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3: I do have some good news, though. I'm going to be a dad. Yeah. Now I take those classes. Most people take Le Mans method. I'm taking another class called Le Mans. It's two little flags in the operating room going, "You're out of there!" And you have Jackie Stewart going, great birth time. I think it's going to be another great birth today. I've seen the placenta. It's looking good there. It's coming out now. Look at that afterbirth there, Bill. That umbilical's still on. It's out. The umbilical's on. Jackie Stewart, the only man who speaks English who needs a translator. Then you have the real fun of naming the child. Some people used to name their children out of the Bible. I plan to use a TV guide. Hey, Kojak, Magnum, get in here, girls. Let's go. Actually, I think I'll name him. If it's a boy, I'll call him Christopher. Right. Yes? Oh, there's a guy named... I bet your name's Chuck, isn't it? If it's a little girl, I'll call her Christiana. That way she could write a book called Daddy Dearest. I can't wait till the child speaks his first words. There you are going,
4: "What is it? What is it, Christopher? 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
5: "Trust fund."
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2: 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"You don't want to be a comedian? What, Ninny Ninny isn't good enough for you? Popeye isn't good enough for you?"
5: "Popeye wasn't good for anybody, who are you kidding?"
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7: I hate it when people on the street ask me for money, for like donations, like to a cause. Because I get that you need signatures to be president or whatever, that's all fine. But when people, and don't get me wrong, like, you know, I'll put $25 on the ground, and then if you pick it up and we have sex in an alley, that's not a crime. That's a coincidence. And I was at this costume shop in New York, and I was walking to a meeting, and I was listening to music with headphones, and then, you know, I'm walking, and this lady starts waving to me, like a ghost is attacking her, and only I can help. And I know what's coming, and I'm so begrudgingly like take them off, and I look at her, and she goes, "Are you a fan of the Earth?" I don't like that. "No, I'm a moon fan, sorry. I had just signed up for a CSA. I'm a good person, but I hate that terrible question. It made me want to light a whale on fire and use the energy to power a coal plant. Made me want to murder a whale and then just cut out a little bit of its skin to make a glove for a baby Michael Jackson impersonator. And then mail the rest to foreclosed homes in America. I thought a lot about how you could waste a whale, and that's a very terrible way to waste a whale." Made me so mad. But what I bought at the costume shop was, it's called a tear stick. It's menthol. It's like lipstick, but you put it under your eyes and it burns your face and it makes you cry. It's how actors cry in movies. No one is good at pretending. No one can really feel love. It's just they put the stuff and they're like, meh. So anyway, as like I'm walking towards this lady and she's signaling me, and I know what's coming is she has a dumb satchel on, and I put my hand in my pocket and I put menthol on my fingers and I put it in my eye. And as she's looking at me and she goes, "Are you a fan of the Earth?" I look at her and as earnestly as I can, I go, "No, not anymore, not since global warming." And I just start crying. And I can't stop. And she's so confused. She's like, "Wait, you believe in global warming, but you think it's something the Earth is doing to people? So much so that you're crying and can't stop." I'm like, "Yes! Goodbye!" Oh, so satisfying.
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8: Ali Wong.
9: It's a very exciting day for me. It's been a very exciting year for me. I turned 33 this year. Yes. Thank you, five people. I appreciate that. I can tell that I'm getting older because now when I see an 18-year-old girl, my automatic thought is you. I don't even know you, but you. Because I'm straight up jealous. I'm jealous, first and foremost, of their metabolism. Because 18-year-old girls, they could just eat like and then they take a and have a six pack, right? They got that beautiful inner thigh clearance where they put their feet together and there's that huge gap here with the light of potential just radiating through. And then when they go to sleep, they just go to sleep, right? They don't have insomnia yet. They don't know what it's like to have to take an Ambien or download a meditation oasis podcast to calm the chatter of regret and resentment towards your family just cluttering your mind. They have their whole lives ahead of them. They don't have HPV yet. They just go to sleep in peace at night. Everybody has HPV, okay? Everybody has it. It's okay. Come out already. Everybody has it. If you don't have it yet, you gonna get it. You gonna get it. It's coming. If you don't have HPV yet, you're a loser, all right? That's what that says about you. A lot of men don't know that they have HPV because it's undetectable in men. HPV is a ghost that lives inside men's bodies and says boo in women's bodies. My doctor told me that I have one of two strains of HPV. Either I have the kind that's gonna turn into cervical cancer, or I have the kind where my body will heal itself. Very helpful, this doctor, right? So basically, either I'm gonna die, or you're in the presence of Wolverine. We'll find out. I can also tell that I'm getting older because my Kindle is turning into a self-help library. I'm not interested in books like 50 Shades of Grey. Okay, I'm interested in the life-changing magic of tidying up. Yes, that's right. How to declutter my home to achieve inner peace and my optimum level of success. That's what your 30s is all about. How can I turn this shit around? I'm a horrible person. I'm not happy with where I am. How can I turn this shit around? Help me, Tony Robbins, help me. I have a hoarding problem, which I'm hoping is the center of all of my other problems. I'm hoping if the hoarding goes away, the HPV will also disappear. I have a hoarding problem because my mom is from a third world country. And she taught me that you can never throw away anything because you never know when a dictator's gonna overtake the country and snatch all of your wealth. So you better hold on to that retainer from the third grade, because it might come in handy as a shovel when you're busy stuffing gold up your butt and running away from the communists. The last time I was at home in San Francisco, I was trying to help her get rid of shit. Don't ever do that with your mom. It was like the worst experience of my life. It was so emotional. We were screaming and fighting and yelling, and it all came to a climax when she refused to let go of a Texas Instruments TI-82 manual. The Manuel. She don't even know where the calculator is. Those of you under 25 probably don't know what that calculator is. It was this calculator that bamboozled my generation. We were all required to buy it when we were in eighth grade. It cost like $200. And everybody thought it was like this Judy Jetson's laptop from the future. All because what? It could graph. It was like the Tesla of my time. And my mom got so emotional about the manual. And she was like, you never know when you might need this. And I was like, but I do know that I'm gonna have to clean all this up when you die. And I'm not trying to be a procrastinator anymore. Because according to Deepak Chopra, that's not the way for me to achieve my optimum level of success.
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8: As I get older, I just, you know, and maybe it's the age thing. You know, you hit 50. 50 does a number on you. Anybody here who's turned 50, man, that'll humble your ego, huh? Turn 50, suddenly realize your life's almost a third over at this point, right? You know what it is? It's hard to be cool the older you get. When you're young, it's easy to be cool. But I like to think I'm still hip. Standing up here in a Hugo Boss suit with gold bond powder and a corn pad between my toes. It's not that funny. Only exercise I get is mood swings, it seems like. And I think, you know, why even bother, you know? Why even bother? Maybe I'm cynical, but at this point, at 50, healthy is just a precancerous condition, is it not? I have a $300 clothes rack at home in the shape of an exercise bike. So, my best friends always give me a hard way to go. Drew, God, you gotta quit smoking. It's just, it's slow suicide. Well, it's obviously not working, is it? I mean, incremental suicide, not the most efficient way to do yourself in. I gotta quit smoking. I get winded playing euchre.
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10: Oh, man, I gotta do, you know, as a headliner, I gotta do 45 minutes of comedy. That's a long time. That's a sitcom and a half. For Christ's sake. I've never seen a sitcom and say, I want to see that character for 15 more minutes. So I'm sick of myself, and I know some of you are sick of me already. It's a long time to stand up here and say, hey, listen to me. Ha ha. Don't talk or you'll get kicked out. I got a great job. I can talk for 45 minutes straight. If someone says one word, you're out of here. That's too much, man. I'm not that cocky, damn it. Go ahead, talk, but just use your hands. I got a business card because I want to win some lunches. That's what my business card says. Mitch Hedberg, potential lunch winner. Give me a call. Maybe we'll have lunch. If I'm lucky. Hey, man, I did a radio interview for XM Radio. Nobody heard it. Come on, who has XM Radio? They said, you can swear on XM Radio because nobody can hear it. You can swear in the woods, too. I want to climb a mountain, not so I can get to the top, because I want to hang out at base camp. That seems funny. You sleep in a colorful tent, you grow a beard, you drink hot chocolate, you walk around. Hey, you going to the top? Soon. I had a paper route when I was a kid. I was a paper boy. I was supposed to go to 2,000 houses or two dumpsters. I saw a lady with a flower. She was plucking out the petals. She was saying, he loves me. He loves me not. Thank God the flower can't talk. What would it say? That hurts. That hurts as well. Leave me alone. I'm no longer pretty. And he loves you not. I could have told you it had an even number of petals.
11: We don't know what's going on. We don't even know how much we don't know. Yeah. We still don't know why aspirin works. We don't know why they still make strawberry quick. Oh, come on. Nobody buys it twice. We don't know why macrame has competing trade journals. We don't know why Andy McDowell keeps getting parts. Well, I was unaware that the fashion model turned actress Anti-Defamation League was in attendance. We don't know why you can't buy TV Guide the week you need it. No, no, this next week's. I need this week. Sorry, my friend, we sold this week's last week. Even the stuff we do know turns out to be wrong. When I was a kid, Russians were the enemy. Red meat was our friend. Now it's all turned around. Growing up, it was pounded into our heads. Milk is good for you. Then, as an adult, it was bad. Now, they don't know. Don't shut the hell up then. Did you read this the other day? I am not making this up. Scientists now say that sunblock causes cancer. So we don't know nothing. Even the stuff we do know turns out to be wrong. And then they tell us stuff we don't need to know. On a 0912, structural engineer came on CNN, explained how the terrorists made this grievous error by hitting the outside of the Pentagon. What they should have done was crashed into the courtyard, then the jet fuel would have sprayed the opposite three sides, the whole thing would have come, shut up! Now that, but our nuclear power plants are awfully vulnerable. All it takes is one little crop duster to fly in there. Shut the hell up! What is wrong with you people?
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33: My parents didn't know what to do with me. They got me into Little League Baseball. I played out in right field because I stunk. But you don't know. You just show up, you know. Oh, I got my glove. You any good? I don't know. My mom told me to come out here. We'll get out in right field. Okay. Turn around, you moron. Oh, okay. Not the whole way. Oh, only some way. I never knew what was going on out in right field. All I knew is at the end of the game, I'd get a free snow cone. That's all I knew. Yeah. Be out there. Oh, free snow cone. Free snow cone. Brian, what's the score? Free snow cone. Free snow cone at the end of the game. If you play, they're going to give you a free snow cone. Even if you play half game, you get the whole, you don't get a half snow cone. You get a whole snow cone for half the game. The people that play whole game get a whole snow cone, and the people that play half game get a whole snow cone. So it's always whole snow cone. So I'd rather play half game. I'd rather play half game. Still get the whole snow cone. How many outs, Brian? Grape! I'm gonna get grape or cherry. They're both favorites. So either one is good. If they have both, I get grape though, because that's a little more favorite. All right, Brian, you just have fun out there. Okay. The second baseman would give me signals to get me involved in the game, you know? He'd like, you know, put his outside fingers up. Okay, Brian, got two away. Two away, Brian. I don't know who's talking about. Okay. Brian, two away. You too. And our coach would yell from the dugout every now and then, you know? Hey, guys, let's hear some chatter out there. Let's hear some chatter. What are we, rabbits?

0: Might as well have been, you know. 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I don't think I ever felt like more of an idiot my whole life. Out in the field going, hey, batter, batter, hey, batter, hey, batter, batter, hey, batter, hey. Hey, batter, batter, batter, hey. Hey, coach, is there a point to this? What is that for the batter's benefit? Hey, batter, batter, hey, fielder, fielder. Hey, batter, batter, batter, hey, fielder, fielder, fielder. They're communicating. And as the ball got to him, we're all supposed to lean in and go, hey, batter, batter, swing. Like, he couldn't get a hit when he yelled that. Oh! Swinging up. Did you hear what they yelled, coach? If that's fair, they should do that in all adult sports, you know? I'd like to see that out in the golf course. You know, hey, golfer, golfer. Hey, golfer, golfer, golfer. Putt, putt, golfer. It's right there, putt. What the hell's the matter with you, Ralph? I'm just trying to make it fun. Why do you learn that? Are you supposed to apply that later in life? Hey, lawyer, lawyer. Hey, lawyer, lawyer, lawyer. Hey, lawyer. Sue! Sue, lawyer! Bus driver, drive, drive! Shift, bus driver! What the hell's the matter with you? I learned that as a kid. He's just applying it.
1: 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This is iHeart Comedy.
2: She's funny. She'll try to watch things with me. Like, I love Lord of the Rings, L-O-T-R, as it's known to some.
3: Yeah.
2: Now, she doesn't like it as much as I do, but she'll watch it with me and try to get into it, which is nice. But we're watching it the other day, and she's like, so is that Merlin the Magician? Yeah, I'm like, no. That's Gandalf the Wizard. Merlin the Magician's from King Arthur. That isn't even real. My God, how dumb am I? We went to Maui in January. That was fun. She was like, we're going to go snorkeling. She's like, let's go scuba diving. I was like, let's not. She's like, why not? So I guess I don't think I should be in charge of my own air. That's why. That's a horrible idea. You have to mix your air. I wouldn't have a chance. 5 seconds in, I'd be like, too much. And then your eye pops out of your head. And that'll suck because the mask will catch your eye and your other eye will be like, what the hell? Is that my eye? And then you're like, oh my God, that is my eye. So you take your mask off to get your eye, but the water swishes in and sucks your eye out. And then a big sea turtle eats it right in front of you. Yeah, and you got to cut open his belly and crawl in there to get it. But there's like an old man with a puppet hanging out. Yeah, and the puppet's like, I want to be a bully someday. I'm like, shut up, puppet. That is five stories wrapped into one.
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4: George Carlin.
5: This is my office over here. Let's face it, if this is my job, this must be my office. Looks like an office to me. Got me a little desk here. Kind of nice desk. And a chair. The chair goes with the desk, of course. You could sit on the chair at the desk if you like, making them a set. Or you can use the chair as an occasional piece. Which is nice to have in the office, I always say. Oh, yeah. Actually, this is just a place for my stuff, you know? That's all, a little place for my stuff. That's all I want. That's all you need in life is a little place for your stuff, you know? I can see it on your table. Everybody's got a little place for their stuff. This is my stuff. That's your stuff. That'll be his stuff over there. That's all you need in life, a little place for your stuff. That's all your house is, a place to keep your stuff. If you didn't have so much stuff, you wouldn't need a house. You could just walk around all the time. A house is just a pile of stuff with a cover on it. You can see that when you're taking off in an airplane. You look down, you see everybody's got a little pile of stuff. All the little piles of stuff. And when you leave your house, you gotta lock it up. Wouldn't want somebody to come by and take some of your stuff. They always take the good stuff. They never bother with that crap you're saving. All they want is the shiny stuff. That's what your house is, a place to keep your stuff while you go out and get more stuff. Sometimes you gotta move, gotta get a bigger house. Why? No room for your stuff anymore. Do you ever notice when you go to somebody else's house, you never quite feel 100% at home? You know why? No room for your stuff. Somebody else's stuff is all over the damn place. And if you stay overnight, unexpectedly, they give you a little bedroom to sleep in. Bedroom they haven't used in about 11 years. Someone died in it 11 years ago. And they haven't moved any of his stuff.
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4: And guys, you win in the whole equation. You win. Just do it. You win in the whole thing. Women, you have to be with us. You lose. I'm sorry. That's why we're with you in the first place. We tried living with men ourselves. It's awful. Right? You get out of school. I'm not getting married. I'm living with my friends. It's going to be great. We're going to get a house. These are your friends. They steal your money, your booze, sleep with your women. It's like living with pirates. It's awful. No one cleans anything, ever. The bathrooms are like a rainforest. It's just hard towels and curly-haired covered soap. And you think it's a bath mat. It's just a bed of mushrooms. Women are clean and soft and sexy. Women get clean with body wash. Body wash and a loofah. Ding! You can't clean a man with body wash, a horrible man. We need a big brick of soap. Hopefully with pieces of rock in it. All mole covered and hairy and not even hair like a nice bear either. We're like a sick bear from Chernobyl. All splotchy, bald spots for no reason. I don't know how you women let us climb all over you. I really don't. I would be a lesbian for sure. I have a friend, he only has hair from his waist down. Up here, he's like the Pillsbury Doughboy. Down here, he's like half goat, half man. Walking on the beach, why is everyone looking at me? I don't know, Pan. They're probably following your hoof marks down to the ocean's edge. Why don't you put down your flute for a minute?
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6: I was trying to buy milk. It took me about an hour. And I bumped into this bloke. And I went, oh, sorry, mate, I'm drunk. And this bloke was like, so am I. Just lovely meeting. He's like, what are you doing in here? I thought it was a nightclub. It's not, it's too cold. And there's fish everywhere. In a nightclub, ridiculous. And there's a voice in the heavens, I think it's God, but he's obsessed with bargains. And you see the best parenting, don't you? Oh, I saw this kid the other day, he's about six, go to his dad. Dad, what's a wasp? And his dad just went, pretty much a gay bee. So tired. We were all raised that way. We were all raised by tired liars. We never once questioned their adult bull. Did we eat your crusts? You'll get a hairy chest. Oh, really, Dad? You're going to knock me into the middle of next week? Well, if you've got a time-travelling fist, why are we still going to Butlins?
7: Deal with my six-year-old logic.
6: My mum always used to go, here, never eat yellow snow.
8: What, as opposed to normal snow, you lunatic?
6: All these weird rules. We weren't allowed to run with scissors in my house, but my mum was allowed to use them to cut my hair. How's that fair? Dave, I'm gonna cut his hair. Fetch the bowl and the shears. By the time I'm done with him, no pedo is gonna go near him.
3: Dana Gould.
9: My dad got a little drunk. There are signs. Hip cocks out. The eyes unshift, you know. He turned red. Very simple. You're Irish, you get drunk, you turn red. What? It's a physiological signal we developed years ago in case there's a sudden insurrection against the British. We know who not to give loaded firearms to.
10: I'm tired of the oppression. We're charging the palace. Seamus! Ah, Christ, you're red. Killy! Ah, you're red too. Ah, screw, we do it next week. Give me a Guinness, boys. Wait a minute. Time out. Everybody write a poem about what happened here today when the lousy Brits made us too drunk to fight.
9: I went back to Ireland two summers ago, had a great time, went over to Scotland, performed at the Edinburgh Festival, fulfilled a lifelong dream of being heckled in Gaelic. If there was any doubt in my mind that my father was not drunk, it was immediately erased when I heard his phrase. Anybody who knows a career drinker, they all have a phrase. With my dad, it's, I'll be honest with you. No!
3: Don't be honest today. No, no, no, no.
10: I'll be honest with you. First of all, you're all right. I've been out here about a week now, and it's a little weird, but you're all right. But I think you should just be honest. You know, let's just say it. Shall we? The Jews have all the money. What? What did I say? What? The Jews got all the money, the blacks got all the sports and music, the Japs got everything you plug into the wall that lights up and buzzes. The only thing left for regular white people is storm drainage. That's all we have. And don't think the Polacks don't want to get their greasy hands on that. My father will invent racial hatreds I did not know existed. You'll hear him watching the news. Oh, Jesus, there go the Belgians again. Don't get me started. They're worse than the Burmese. Belgians are just Burmese with hangovers. I was so furious at what happened. I was just so livid that everything didn't go exactly as I planned. I called my brother Kevin. Kevin, you're not going to believe this. Dad just got at dinner. He just got drunk and started mouthing off. Yeah, so? What's your point? Click. Not a very close-knit group. Gould family crest is five lions watching television, not speaking to each other. Move your head in Latin on a banner. Avanti to crania.
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11: This is in the news. The Guinness Book of World Records did away with world's fattest pets because pet owners kept trying to set records with their pets, which is animal cruelty. Yes, specifically American pet owners. Come on, Fifi. One more corn dog and we'll make history. But meow. One snort, good. Had to wait for it.
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13: My wife and I took a tour bus into town, and my wife had never been to Washington, D.C. before. And we were crossing the Potomac, and she said, "What's that building?" And I said, "Well, it was a Hooters during the Clinton administration." And then they turned it back into the Lincoln Memorial. And now it's a Cracker Barrel, so welcome. I almost got ran over today by a mobile paper shredding unit. I'm in Georgetown. They got them on every street, these gigantic evidence getter-ritter-rubbers. Can you call them up if you got a body you don't need around? Get ready to film this movie. Everybody's like, "You got to go on a diet, man. You got to lose some weight. You got to be better. You got to be thinner. You got to look better." I'm like, "Look better? I'm 50 years old. I've been drinking like a fish for 30 years. What do you want?" I've been on this diet, man. I'm getting dieting tips from skinny people. My mother weighs 80 pounds. Here's her tip. Drink a lot of water. You'll be less hungry. You know what happens if you drink a lot of water? You're less thirsty. I still look okay sometimes because I wear really expensive suits, and if you drape $5,000 worth of clothes over a pile of crap, it looks all right. Look bad naked, though. Ain't no hiding that, is there? The only person that knows what I look like naked right now, which is the worst I've ever looked, is my wife, and she has to have sex with me, and she makes me wear the suit.
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35: Like recently, my girl took me to a street fair, right? You guys ever been to a street fair, you know? They close off the block, right? They close off the block. It's like people with no teeth are making keychains, you know? It's a typical girlfriend idea. It sucks. And it's gonna take all Saturday, right? Right? She's like all excited. She's like swinging my arm. Oh my God, this is gonna be great, right? I'm like praying for lightning, some sort of scaffolding to fall down on my head, you know? So she comes up, first place she comes up to is this big table, nothing but like homemade jewelry, right? Homemade jewelry, okay? It's got twigs in it, macaroni. But she loves it, right? She's like, oh my God, this stuff is so funky, right? She's like trying on the earrings. Do you like these? Do you think these are nice, right? I want to be like, no. If they were nice.

0: 5 to 6 seconds to process. Like, did they say you can do that? Is it like a game? Do you eat the muffin off your fist? That just seems like a waste of pastry. You know, dude, there's no security. There's no dude standing there. He's mushing the muffins. Okay, I'm on it. Sir, we're gonna have to ask you to leave. They just choked me out. So I just started thinking of the horrified look in this lady's face as I started slamming these muffins. And out of nowhere, I just started laughing like a maniac. I'm like slumped over this fried gnocchi cart. I'm dying. My girl looks at me. She's like, what the hell are you laughing at? And like an idiot, I actually tried to explain. Like she was going to get it on some level, right? I'm just sitting there like, I was just thinking, what if I started punching the muffins? You know what I mean? I just started punching them. And she's just looking at me like, why do I go out with you? Dude, but I swear to God, man, if I never broke eye contact the second I started hitting those things, that girl wouldn't even been able to call for help. I would have been in her head. It would have been too personal. She'd be like, did I go to high school with this guy? Why would you do that? Muffins are a happy food. I don't understand it.
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2: Black people always talk about they want to go to Africa. I'm like, see you. I'll follow you on Twitter. I'm not. Put it on my Facebook wall. Nothing fun about Africa. Nobody got no shoes in Africa. In Africa, if you want Adidas, they just scratch the side of your foot. That's it. You want Adidas? You have Adidas now. That's a funny accent, but it's not the funniest accent. To me, the funniest accent is the Indian accent. The word, Indians will put a D on anything. Count to 10. Dundur D. What? Dundur D. Door died, dick, devil dick. Dying dead. What you say? Dundur D. They get mad like we know what the hell are D. What's your alphabet? D. D, deaf D. I'm all about black. I want everything to be black. I want a black gummy bear. You ever seen a black gummy bear? No, because gummy bears are racist as hell. They come in every color but black. They got orange, yellow, green, invisible. It must have got somebody on the candy committee like, we gave you the jelly bean nobody eats. We're not gonna take a chance on a gummy bear. Twizzler went black and the profits went down 50%. You ever see a bowl of jelly beans in somebody's house? It'll be one black one. That one would be in there for 5 birthdays. The only jelly bean with gray hair, he'd have had kids. You ever see somebody grab jelly beans and they don't know it's a black one on the inside and they taste it and they get disgusted? Like, get this bean out of here.
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4: We love car accidents in this country. We're obsessed with car accidents. I know you're like me. It's like 2 a.m, right? It's dead quiet. You're in your house watching TV. You're in bed. All of a sudden, outside at the corner, you hear, ah! Damn it. That sounded like it was going to hit. You always want it to hit. Come on! Nothing! Oh! And then when you finally hear the crash, you're psyched. It's like, ah! Where are my shoes? Yes! Where are my shoes? Have you seen my shoes? I'm going out without shoes. I'm going out shoeless. Right? You come out of your house, all your neighbors are coming out, everyone's coming out. You're like waving at each other, you're psyched to see each other. Come on, let's go. You want to go together? Come on, let's go. You, me, and you. No, you wait for the next group. You wait for the next group. Come on, we'll go as a team. No, you wait. You wait for the next group. And then you get out there. It's no big deal, but everyone stands out there for like 2 extra hours. It's over. No one's hurt or anything, but everyone has to stay out there. And it doesn't matter who you start talking to, I guarantee everyone is having the same exact conversation. No matter who you get into it with, all anybody's saying like back and forth is, well, I was in my kitchen and I heard it, so I came out. You were in your living room, I was in my kitchen cleaning a dish. I heard it, I came out. What, you were in your basement? He was in his living, I was in my kitchen cleaning a dish. I was really cleaning and I

0: heard it, so I came out. What, shoes? No, shoes. Listen to this guy with shoes. You. Shoes over here. And everyone always wants to be a part of, like, the police. You know what I mean? We always want to be involved. We want to talk to the cops whenever they come near you. You know, officer, yeah, I'm sorry, yeah. I just want you to know, if it helps in your investigation, I was in my kitchen and I heard it, so I came out. I will testify in court. I was cleaning a dish. I will bring the dish as Exhibit A. And this guy, he was in his basement. Tell him what you told me. Tell him what you told me. That's not what he told me. He's lying. That's not what you told me.
1: Steve Martin.
2: And I bought a stereo. Wow, two speakers. It's wild. I got about a month ago, let me start this over. I'll never do it now. This is the one bit we wanted bad. The one bit that's gonna make me. Okay, anyway, bottle of stereo. Okay, now, okay. So anyway, I get this stereo, and I have about a month I had it, and... No, I bought a stereo. And I'm gonna go away from this and come back to it, okay? No, I did. I bought a stereo. No, but seriously, stereo, me, bought. So I'm listening to this thing, and then I heard the quad system with the four speakers, and I said, this is it. This is great. So I got rid of the stereo and got the quad. And this was the sound I was looking for. So I went out and I got the dodecaphonic with the 12 speakers, and this was more to my liking for a while. But the ear gets sophisticated pretty fast, and I got rid of that. Got the millophonic with the 1,000 speakers, and so finally I got the Googlephonic, the highest number of speakers before infinity. So I said, hey, maybe it's a needle. So I had the old typical diamond needle and searched around, finally got the moon rock needle, and it cost me $3 million for that. So now I have a Googlephonic stereo with a moon rock. Beginning again. I must be stoned. I thought it'd help, you know? Excuse me. So now I have a Googlephonic stereo with a moonrock needle. It's okay for a car stereo. Wouldn't want it in my house. But... Okay, I'm gonna do the whole thing over, all right?
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5: I tell you guys, like I said, when I talked about settling down, I do everything in order. So I waited. I waited to settle down because I'm very methodical. So now I got my own spot, you know, a little condo. You know what I'm saying? But I live in L.A., so I got to big up myself. Like, a condo in L.A. is a house in other places. So That's right. So I got a house. You understand what I'm saying? So I wanted to get my own crib, you know, do it right. I used to have a roommate. That was good. I saved up. But when people live together, they're never equally clean. This is a fact. Who's a clean one? Clap if you're the clean one. And you're... Nice. You see, the clean ones are so proud. You see them? Yes, I'm the clean one. Yay! And the clean one always looks at the dirty one to make sure they're not clapping. No, it's not. He didn't say you. He didn't say you. We shouldn't be clapping right now. I won't say dirty. I won't say dirty. But clap if you are a little untidy. Maybe you're busy. You got stuff. Yeah. These are my people right here. And I'm sure you're like me. I'm not filthy, you know. But my old roommate, he was obsessive. He didn't live life. He stalked dirt. Yeah, you understand? Like, dirt had a restraining order against him. He was always lurking in the shadows, waiting to clean. I'm eating a sandwich. I get the phone. I come back. The plate is gone. It's in the dish rack. And he's not even home. You understand? He was passive aggressive. Used to write little notes. God forbid I didn't wipe off the sink. That would get a note. And the note would be like, attention sink users. And it was just me and him. So I'm not sure. Say my name. But it's good living with a clean person. Everybody who clapped second, you know this. When you live with a clean person, it's annoying. Yes. But you never have to clean. Because the clean people, you have to do it. It's in your DNA. It's a compulsion. You can't mess with us. Because our threshold for filth is so much higher than your threshold. And clean people, we love it when you act like you're not going to clean it. It's cute. It really is. It's my roommate, he would try to get tough, come home. He'd be like, hey, buddy. Hey. Yeah. Hey, you know those dishes in the sink? Yeah, they're yours. So. Oh, yeah, I know those are my dishes. Just leave them there. I'll get to them. Just leave them. Okay. Hey, any idea when? When you like? No, I'm not sure when, actually. I'm about to watch the Lord of the Rings trilogy. And then I'm gonna read the Old Testament. So I'm not. Not sure.
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6: 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Y'all. I bought the left rear portion of an RV camper. I rented a camper this summer. We went on a trip with some friends, rented a camper. I was backing it into a campsite. And our friends and my wife was outside the right rear view mirror, drinking heavily, going, you good, you're not even looking. And on the left side was a concrete picnic table, cutting a hole in the side of the RV. You know when that iceberg hit the Titanic, it scraped down the side and made that big ass hole? That's what it, look, I'm backing up going, why is there so much daylight in here? Y'all, I rented a Prius. Have you ever driven a Prius? That's a little bitty car. It fit the belt clip to my iPhone. That's a little car. Your car is little. If the box it came in tells you it is dishwasher safe, that's a little bitty damn car right there. Prius will get you beat up in parking lots. A Prius at slow speeds in a parking lot runs on the electric motor. That means big diet, bad attitude, rednecks that are walking in the parking lot don't hear you pull up behind them. And if you're not realizing it's going to scare them and you blow your horn, they will beat your ass. I mean, you're blowing the horn, they're all mad, you're in the car, you're like, put me down. I was driving this Prius, y'all. The following is another true story. I was driving the Prius. I was the only one on the highway. Wasn't being dangerous. But you know how you get bored? Anyway, I look up in the distance and I see this big, gorgeous, kind of an orangish-red maple leaf come out of a tree. It was an oak tree. So it was kind of scary as hell. But anyway, y'all, I was driving the Prius. And I saw a big old giant leaf blow down out of the tree on the side of the road, and it was kind of blowing toward my lane. I'm like, man, I'm going to time it and run over the leaf. I got over there, hit the leaf, flipped the car. I don't even have a joke for that.
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7: And you know, I noticed that there's a difference in funerals. Like, white people have funerals. They love their dearly departed, but their funerals be different. They don't give it up easy. You know, they hold it until they get home. Maybe they go, they faint. They get at the funeral. Black people let it hang out right off. Then they fall on your ass. They don't never faint. They just lean on your ass. You got to carry them to the car. Say, bitch, get up. Damn. You got to kill me because that mother dead? My grandmother could yell like that, scare you at a funeral, right? My father, she said, wow, she could help me. I said, what's the matter, mama? I thought maybe he raised up or something, you know? She did that voice, made me stop snorting cocaine. What's that you doing, boy? I said, cocaine, mama. She said, whoa, Jesus, happy, go kill my God, go kill me, go kill my God, go kill me. I said, mama, don't do that. Look, I'm slowing it up. Look, mama, I'm putting it down the toilet. $1,600 worth. She found out how much it cost, she got mad. You dumb mother. You could have sold some of that back to the man you got it from. Told you that'd make you ignorant.
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8: Women want to know what men are thinking. I know women are looking at me right now, and you're wondering. I wonder what goes on in that little brain of his. I can tell you the truth if you would like to know what men are really thinking. Would you like to know? I will tell you. Nothing. We're not thinking anything. We're just walking around, looking around. This is the only natural inclination of man. We like women, we want women, but that's pretty much as far as we've thought. That's why we're honking car horns, yelling from construction sites. These are the best ideas we've had so far. We're working on some new programs, but it's not easy when your mind's a blank. Honking the car horn, to me, that's the lowest level. This is the last living brain cell comes up with this one. What is this? He's in the car, she's on the street, beep, beep. What is he thinking? Well, I guess I made my point. What is she supposed to do? Kick off the heel, start running after the car? Grab onto the bumper? Car comes to a stop. It's a good thing you honked. I had no idea how you felt. Why do men do these things? Why do they act in these ways? Why are men rude, obnoxious, getting drunk, screaming out, peeling out rubber, making kissing noises? Why? Why? Telling awful jokes? Why do men behave so badly? I know what you ladies are thinking. No, no, not my guy. I'm working with him. He's coming along. No, he's not. He's tricking you. Men are not developing. We're not improving. We men know, no matter how poorly we behave, it seems we somehow end up with women anyway. Look around this room. Look at all the men you see. Look, beautiful women. Men are with them. What, do you think these are special men? Gifted, highly unusual, one of a kind men? These are the same jerks and idiots that I'm talking about. They're doing fine. Men as an organization are getting more women than any other group working anywhere in the world today. Wherever women are, we have men looking into the situation right now. We explored the earth looking for women. Even went to the moon just to see if there was any women there. That's why we brought that little car. Why would you bring a car unless there's some chance of going on a date? What the hell are you doing with a car on the moon? I never was able to figure that out. You're on the moon! isn't that far enough. There is no more male idea in the history of the universe than why don't we fly up to the moon and drive around. That is the essence of male thinking right there.
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9: I was doing a gig a couple of weeks ago. I got talking to a girl in the front row. I asked her her name. She said, it's Pataka. I said, that's an unusual name. You don't hear that every day. To which she replied, actually, I do. I don't know. Does anyone in here use Vodafone products by any chance? Anyone? Yeah. Mainly people over there. I imagine that's where the reception is best, is it? I don't use Vodafone products, not because they're not good products. I'm sure they're reasonably priced. I'm sure they work reasonably well. But I don't use them because I don't like their advertising slogan. It's join the world's largest mobile community. Now, correct me if I'm wrong. That's the gypsies. No offense to you. If you want to dress in that manner and live in a lay-by, it's very much up to you. My father used to say, whatever doesn't kill you makes you stronger. Till the accident. Feminists say, and you may agree with this, you may not, feminists say, a woman's work is never done. Maybe. If they got themselves organised, it'll be better. It's a bit of an icy stare you give me there, madam. What you've got to understand is that's postmodern misogyny. That joke is, in fact, steeped in irony. So don't you worry your pretty little head about it, love. I had one of those serious relationship conversations the other week with my girlfriend where she sat me down and talked at me for about 6 hours. I hadn't realised until then that when a man says he is spoken for, that is quite literally what he means. She said to me, she said, Jimmy, we're at a crossroads in our relationship. Down one road is hard work and commitment, but ultimately, happiness. And down the other road, well, the other road is a dead end. And I said, that's not a crossroads, that's a T-junction. Well, I'm glad you laughed. She went mental. I should, I suppose, point out at this early stage in the show that despite my dress and general demeanour, I'm not gay. Unless you're from Newcastle. And by gay, you mean owns a coat.
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0: Women don't necessarily tell you when they move in. Do you understand that? You start to see things that you've never seen before. Toothbrushes, and then her iPod. Then you start to see pictures of people that you never even met before. You don't know who these people are. It's a picture of some dude with a sombrero in your refrigerator. You're like, who is that guy? I've never been to Cancun. I used to have stuff. Came home one day, all of it was gone. Just gone. Replaced with wicker hearts and sconces with candles. Remember sconces? Yeah. Sconces hold candles. I had 48 candles in a one-bedroom apartment. I had no idea why. I was like, look at this, sweetheart. This is called a light switch. I pay the utility bill every month. We don't need the cathedral here, okay? But she went to bed early, and it was my job to put them out. I was like an altar boy at the end of the night, putting out all the candles. I used to have one pillow on my bed. One. Yeah, it had brown stains on it, and I folded it four times, and I put it behind my head. But I miss it. I do. You know why? I have 14 pillows on my bed. 14. No human being needs 14 pillows to sleep. I Googled that. Paraplegics need 3 at the most. Yes. For safety. But the worst part was, she would go to work early in the morning, and guess whose job it was to make the bed? Yeah, the unemployed comedian right over here. Every day I'd be sweating at 11:30 in the morning, trying to remember where the unicorn pillow goes. Meanwhile, I was watching Maury Povich trying to figure out whose baby it was. Was it Darnell's baby? Or Laquan's baby? I'm not sure whose baby it is. And then she'd come home every day. There was not one day where she didn't come home. Sometimes I sit at home going, oh, maybe she won't come home today. Oh, there she is! Yay! Yeah, back then it was just her and I. There were no kids, distractions at all. It was just her and I. She had a lot to say all day long. My wife, I was positive, had a metaphorical box. And she would take her thoughts all day and she would just drop them into this box. Like, ooh, this is a good topic of conversation. Ooh, can't wait to talk about this when I get home. And when she would get there, she would just vomit the box onto my face. Prepositional phrases off my eyelids. Tell me stories about people I don't even know who she was talking about. But you have to pay attention. You have to match intensity. That's the key. She would tell me these stories about a woman, and it didn't matter who the woman was. She'd be like, can you believe that this woman said that? I'd be like, babe, she's a bitch. And she's always been a bitch. From day one, I told you about that woman. Don't trust her. I wouldn't even know who it was she was talking about. It didn't matter. You just have to match the intensity. She would stare at me like a hawk to make sure I was listening to every word that came out of her mouth. I want to be an actress. I'm going to be a writer. What are you watching? Sports Center. What are you going to watch next? The same Sports Center. The same one.
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3: I try to become more spiritual, you know. I fear the Reaper. And my mom's very religious. My mom wears a brace that says WWJD on it, and it stands for What Would Jesus Do? And, you know, just in case you're out shopping, you say, what would Jesus buy? Well, you get a loaf and a fish. That's it! Use an express checkout. Love my parents. My dad, I don't really talk about my dad too much. My dad is really just a series of sound effects.

0: Everything okay over there, Dad? 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So he's always telling me about his secret stashes, all the seriousness of a POW. Hey, kid. I got some powdered donuts. They're in the freezer, underneath all the vegetable crap. Joel, what are you whispering about? You have got powdered sugar all over your face. Run, kid. Run!
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4: Russell Peters.
5: I was on a flight. This whole Arabophobia thing's kicking in because I was on a flight from Los Angeles to Cleveland. I'm not bragging. I see the envy in your eyes. Wow, Cleveland. How do we get to this magical land of Cleve? So I'm at the airport, right? And I'm sitting at those chairs right by you, where you board on the plane there. And sitting three seats away from me getting on my flight was an Arab dude. And I looked over and I was like, oh my God. That guy's getting on my flight. And then I realized something. I'm the only other brown guy on this flight. They're gonna think we're together. And that we're doing some sort of weird ignore each other trick, you know? Like, I don't know you, you don't know me. Right? I'm gonna be a hero. I thought I was gonna be like the guy to save America, right? So I went and I sat right beside him. Because I wanted to talk to him. I wanted to get a feeling for where his head was at. Right? But when I sat down, I got nervous. And instead of trying to be all gangster, I turned into Mr. Softy. Because I'm trying to talk him into, like, happy places. I'm trying to be all positive. I'm like, hey, buddy! Looking forward to the flight? Yeah? You know what I like? You know what my favorite part is? You know what I love? I love landing. I love landing. Because then you land, then you get off the plane, the people hug you. Oh, that's the best, isn't it? Anyway, after talking to the guy for a few minutes, I realized he was a perfectly normal citizen of the world, and I was a retard, right? So I felt bad, and I go, what's your name? Anyway, and he goes, and I go, oh my God, we're gonna die. And he goes, sorry, I was clearing my throat. What was the question? Oh, I'm Jimmy.
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6: Ray Charles, so soulful. That guy had so much soul and he spoke from his heart so much. He could just be like, when you stop and see and you say hello and you move too fast cause I move too not fast. And you're like, hell yeah, that sounds right. Let me tell you about a girl I know. She's so pretty from her head to her foot knuckles. I saw toes coming, but we'll go with that, Ray Charles. Remember those old Diet Pepsi commercials? It was like, you got the right one, baby. Uh-huh. Remember those commercials? You realize they stopped doing those, which means that he got fired. And I wondered how they fired him. I had a vision of it. I just pictured them being like, Ray, I'm sorry, but uh-huh. is now uh-uh. And then Ray Charles was all cool, but he was like, oh man, I'm going to Diet Coke. And then he goes to a door and opens it, and they're like, Ray, that's the closet. And he's like, he goes, ah, no, I'm just getting my coat. And they're like, oh, Ray, that's my coat. Ah, no, I'm just seeing how it looks. Ray, you can't see. Ah, no. I'm just feeling how it looks. Ray, you can't feel how something looks. If a cat always lands on its feet and bread always lands butter side down, what would happen if you buttered your bread and strapped it on the back of a cat?
4: Bill Engvall.
7: But dogs, that's what I love. I love the people on Doberman's the best, because they're always the people who go, oh, he won't bite. He's always got blood on his lips. There's some bizarre dogs, too. There's a dog called a Basenji. It's a barkless dog. Wouldn't that blow your mind? Walk up somebody's yard, that dog's going. You're like, ah! I'm deaf. I can't hear the dog. You go to the door, the woman answers. See, I got one of the stupidest dogs in the world. Doorbell rings, he pees on everything. It's like, somebody's here. Good boy, good boy. I'll get that door now. My wife's got her own dog, Max. Max the pooping machine is what we all call him. He's possessed. He'll wake you up in the middle of the night like, hey, Bill. Psst. Bill, you don't need to take me out. I just pooped on the rug. I mean, what can you say? It's like, well, appreciate your honesty. And our dogs are indoor dogs, which I don't mind, except when my wife and I get romantic, our dogs watch us. And I know they're just dogs, but it's just disconcerting. I'm trying to be romantic, and there's these eyes at the edge of the bed. And it's like, ooh. Nice move there, Bill. Geez, don't that hurt your back? Max just pooped on the rug again. And I'm trying to be sexy. I take my wife's bra off and throw it across the room. Dogs bring it back. You ever get that cold nose? Hey, boys. I'm just thank God it wasn't a cat, because you know they get when they see stuff dangling around. We bought my daughter a puppy. Don't ever do that. Don't ever buy a 9-year-old anything live, because they'll just kill it. We bought her a miniature long-haired dachshund. It's a wiener dog, but it's really not big enough. It's more like a cocktail Frank dog is what it is. This dog has not walked since we've owned it. My daughter either carries him everywhere or she's shoving him around the house in a baby carriage. And I try to reason with her. It's like, baby, please let that dog walk. And she's like, Dad, he needs me to carry him. And the dog's looking at me like, just kill me, Bill. I'm not even a dog anymore, man. Look at me, I'm wearing Barbie jeans.
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8: So the Reagan administration cut all the funding to detox centers. And then Nancy says, hey, kids, get off of drugs. Where am I supposed to get sober? Where am I supposed to get off the drugs? There's no detox centers anymore. Where am I supposed to go to my parents' house? Go, hi, Mom, Dad. I think I'm on fire and I have insects in my brains. That's nice. Who is it? It's Bobby. He says he's on fire. Again? Last time I drank for 2.5 days, and I took acid, took mescaline. Wonderful drug, the drug that keeps giving, you know, it's like... I think it should say right on the bottle of beer, no, don't take with acid. Oh, man, I was like hitchhiking with no pants on. In a snowstorm. I'm going, what are you looking at? What are you looking at? You got a problem? Mescaline kicks in. Guy's got like fur coming out of his head, and whiskers. And the cops pull up. And if you've ever been to Boston, the cop cars look a lot like the cab cars. I'm going, excellent. All right. Jump in the back seat. How you guys doing, man? They're going. Cop goes, where you going? I said, Bahamas. He looks at the other cop. Well, I think we can go there too, huh? So I'm talking to the guys. And I'm like out of my skull. And suddenly these cops were my best friends ever. You know, like, I'm going, you know, you guys are really excellent for cops. You know that? You are excellent cops. You guys are excellent cops. And then he goes, I think you're on some kind of drug. And when he said that, his face went, ah. Suddenly, I'm looking at a lava lamp with a hat. He goes, I think you're on some kind of drug. I said, I am not, but could you do that again?
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9: Do you think we care about the feelings of Native Americans when we celebrate Columbus Day? That's the day that the white man discovered a land where Indians have been living for a few thousand years. And that's the American I want. That badass, ballsy American. And I love that American. That white man that landed on Plymouth Rock, looked out into America and said, we discover this land. Indians on the beach were like, I don't think he sees us. Make some noise. Light a fire! Light a fire! Instead, what do? We do things like create laws that aren't necessary. We already have the law. Don't hire them. They're not going to be here. But we got to add laws. Ooh, SB 1070 in Arizona. If you look, act, or sound like an illegal, we're going to ask you for your papers. And I'm not even kidding you. When that law first passed, I got over 1,000 phone calls from people, organizations. You need to help us protest. You need to boycott Arizona. I will do no such thing. I love that law on a personal level because my brother Joseph, who annoys me to no end, because how can you live in America for over 45 years and still say, how are you? I don't understand it. I don't get it. And that dude moved to Arizona 3 months before the law passed. Yeah. And I gave him the down payment. I knew it was going to happen. Because people, he doesn't even try. Whatever you think about me, people, I try. Yeah, 1992, I saw myself on HBO. I did a joke where I went, oh, come on, Holmes. I went, oh, my God. That accent's not going to sell any tickets outside of Los Angeles. So I bought these enunciation tapes, and I'm at home trying to be a good American going, 10 dwarves took turns doing handstands on the carpet. Yeah. My brother Joseph walks in. Hey, everybody, we're going to celebrate tonight. I passed the test. I become a citizen of the United States. How did you pass the test? Was there not a verbal portion of this exam? He looked at me right in the face and went, it was easy. They give it to me in Spanish.
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4: Doug Benson.
10: To get a medical marijuana license in California, I had to see a doctor. There are doctors who just give what they call medical marijuana evaluations. I don't know if anyone gets turned away without getting a card. Sorry, you did not pass the evaluation. So we cannot take your money and give you a piece of paper that says you passed the evaluation. The doctor when I went in was really cool. Like he was like really, you know, treated it like, you know, he made sure that I really needed weed. And that it was perfect for my back problems that I made up. But he still grills you about it. He's like, how long have you had back problems? He goes, how long have you had a week back? And I says, this is about a week back. If I'd have done it, how long have you had back problems? Since about a week back problems. Oh, damn it, I entertained myself. But he had a diploma on the wall. I didn't go stare at it and make sure it wasn't not a diploma. And he told me to get a vaporizer. He recommended a vaporizer, and fortunately, I already had one because they donated one when I was making Super High Me. And yeah, still in my kitchen. My kitchen is, I probably shouldn't be saying this publicly, but my kitchen, next to the sink, there's the vaporizer and the bong that was my trophy when I won Stoner of the Year from High Times Magazine. So, guys that work in my building come in every once in a while. I'm like, oh, there's something wrong with my air conditioning or whatever. And they come in and fix stuff. And I bet you they're on to me.
11: When you fix my garbage disposal, don't look around. Keep your eyes straight forward, or I will put you in a well.
10: So the doctor said to me, he goes, you should smoke with a vaporizer because it's better for your lungs to steam the weed and do it that way. And I was like, that sounds legitimate. And he's like, they cost a lot of money, but it's totally worth it because you'd spend that money on a television, and they both things give you years of pleasure. He didn't say that. That's a weird thing. Why would a doctor say that some drug he's handing you, this is going to give you pleasure? Oh, man, this is going to be so much fun for you. You're going to trip out and not have diarrhea.
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40: I was doing a radio interview a while back on Capital Radio in Leicester Square. And it was live, which is always a mistake because these little freaks hear you at home. And nowadays, because of the phone scandals, if something's pre-recorded, they have to tell you about it. So if it really is live, they bang on about it. And they were going, he's actually here now in the heart of London. It's Ricky Gervais. It's 10:45. And they hear you and they go, he's there. And they come along and wait for you. They know where you are, that, right? And I was coming down the stairs after the interview and the security guard said, oh, there's a few autographs. And I went out there and there were about 16 of them. Nah, I don't know the collective noun. Gaggle of mongs. Right? And the first thing that hits you is the BO. It is staggering, okay? And so I'm nice to them. They're strong. And I'm signing, I'm getting away. And as I'm going away, right, I feel something hit me there. And I look down, and it wasn't one of them. It was this old lady that had sort of wandered over the square. She was about 60, 65, really sort of grimy, right? And so I had a bandana with sort of tassels on it and sort of these, a robe thing and sort of bangles. And she was selling like some sort of twig in tin foil. Again, I don't know the politically correct term. Is it smelly traveller? I think it is. And she went, lucky Heather. I went, no thanks. I want to go back and go, what? Lucky Heather? Is it? How lucky is it? You're begging in Leicester Square. So
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0: Look at all the Chinese waiting on it. You know how awesome this thing's gonna be? They are so advanced, dude. They're advanced. Look at that. Ching pong bang bang. It's got wings on it. When are you lighting it off? I'll wait till it's all over. This is the grand finale. You knew it was that. You'd always look for the people that were too poor and all they could get was like bottle rockets. But you had nothing to do all day, so you needed those guys. What do you want to do? Let's find a dude with bottle rockets. That way. Dud. That's because he bought them off Peter. I told him not to. No, but then you, at the end of the day, you'd always line your up because you want to out-duel the rest of the block. All right, I'm going to throw off some little ground flowers. They would spin and show color for like a minute. All right, that was stupid. Get the pinwheels. Hurry up. Then you'd have to light off the big firework, remember? That was an announcement. I'm lighting it off, $48 one. People are like, back up, get behind the car. Get behind the car, get your brother, get behind the car. What's going on? Ma, get in the house. And get behind the screen window, hurry up. He's lighting off the $48 one, hurry up.
1: Can I light it? Can I light it?
0: Ooh, 7-year-old.
1: Can I light
0: it? Tommy, get inside. I want to light it. Get inside, Jerry. Get your brother. Come on. Everyone shush. Here we go. Just want to look at it one more time.
1: What does it do?
0: That's the thing. I don't know. It's lit. It's lit. People hovering. It's lit. What's it going to do? What's it going to do, man?

0: It goes on his back. You're like, try to put it up. Don't touch it. Is it still lit? I don't know if it's still lit.
1: A cop.
0: Kick that thing. Under a car, and it's just smoking. Stand there, smoke's coming between your legs. What's going on here? Nothing. What's that, the $48 one?
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3: George Carlin.
4: Gay Lib. Now, interestingly, here is an attempt by a put down and kind of like persecuted minority to insist on their place rightfully and their treatment rightfully without it having anything to do with ethnic or religion or anything. It's really an exciting separate part of liberation. Now, I have always wondered, well, no, we've all thought about homosexual, heterosexual. We've always wondered, first of all, sometimes we, if we're younger, we react to that in a way that we've been schooled. Then you kind of get your chops and you get things okay and you understand and it's all right to be able to talk about that. And, oh, well, I was a kid and everything. Yes, go, man. You know. Well, here's what I mean. The word homosexual, many people who are not in the position to have to decide this, they wonder about, is homosexuality, is it normal? Is it natural? I ask, is it normal and natural? Is it unnatural and abnormal? Now, those two words seem to revolve around it. Now, let's look at those words for what they are. Natural, hey, means according to nature. Is it according to nature? Well, probably not in the strictest sense, because nature didn't presuppose it. Nature only gave us one set of sexual apparatus. Girls got something for the guys got something for the girls. As it is now, a homosexual is forced to share the apparatus that the opposite sex is using on this person. Certainly, if nature were in command, there'd be two sets of goodies. So nature was not ready. We leaped past nature again in our sociological development, way down the road ahead of nature. Is it normal? Normal? Well, what's normal? Let's see, if you're standing in a room, stripped, and it's dark, and you're hugging a person, loving them, and rubbing them up and down, and they're rubbing you, and they're rubbing them, and rubbing them, and rubbing them, and suddenly the light goes on, and it's the

0: same sex, you've been trained to go, ah! 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So maybe it was normal without being natural.
1: Tom Simmons.
2: It's like flood victims. Once again, I feel bad for flood victims in the Midwest and stuff, but every year these people get flooded out of their homes, and every year they rebuild them in the same damn place. Why don't you try rebuilding the shape of a boat this year, jackass? Well, that'll come in handy next year when it comes time to ride it out. That's what they do every year. We're going to ride it out. Every year we're plucking these crackers off their roofs with helicopters. I think after 3 years in a row of taxpayer dollars being spent to pluck you off your roof, you're swimming from here on out. I should have learned. They're always, I don't understand why this keeps happening to us. Because you live next to the river. You see that thing with the water in it in your backyard? Well, the river's my home. You have a year and a half at your living room, you moron. They always do the news stories afterwards, the sob stories where people like on the local news stations pointing out their flood marks on their walls from all their past floods. They'll be like, there's the flood of 87 right there. We lost our couch in that one there. Yeah, there's the flood of 92. There's Jimmy when he was 14. Yeah, there's the flood of 98. Notice that's taller than Jimmy. That's why he ain't with us no more. He was too busy rebuilding to learn him to swim.
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4: Al Pacino changed. It was the movie Son of a Woman, where he said, hoo-ah, after everything. It's like a period at the end of the sentence, like, I got a dog, I'm a leg, hoo-ah. When I'm hungry, I eat broccoli, hoo-ah. Hoo-ah doesn't mean anything to a civilian. To us, it's a nonsensical phrase. Might as well be out there going, nah-nah, nanny-boo-boo. Because that's what Pacino does. He takes little kid sayings, turns them into tough guy phrases no matter what the situation is. Someone comes and say, the mob's going to kick your ass. Be like, you, sir, are a liar. Liar, liar, your pants are on fire! Nah, nah, nanny freaking boo-boo. And Pacino always looks like he's chewing gum, too, right? Every time I see him, he's chomping away. I love to go up to him on the set, like, what kind of gum you chewing? Hubba bubba. Really? No! I just like to say, hubba bubba.
5: I like fruit straps.
6: I love Bubblicious. But those double mint twins are the best.
4: I spend most of my time in Pacino movies trying to figure out where he's looking. Because he doesn't look at the other actors anymore. It's like a fly always gets on the screen in front of him. It's the only thing he can pay attention to. Somebody's like, hey, Al, hold on.
5: There's a fly in here. And this guy is good.
4: He yells for no reason in movies, too. That's why I see somebody cast him as a librarian, just to see what he'd do. Because you know everybody's going to be shushing him. He'll be screaming at him. He's like, shh, where's the B section? Shh, where is the B section? Shh, and what the hell is the Dewey Decimal System?
5: It's a system created by a guy named Decimal, you jackass. There's a fly in here.
4: I know!
5: He's driving me nuts, George. What are we gonna do about it? Gonna smoke him out.
6: Sounds good to me.
7: 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That was terrible, terrible, terrible.
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10: I see some of you are drinking. That's not the answer. It's not. Eating is. It's amazing how our attitude on alcohol changes, right? Because even as a teenager, you know it's wrong. You're like, you know, I don't like the taste of it, but I want to look cool. And then in your 20s, you're like, you know what? This kind of gives me confidence to talk to the opposite sex. And then in your 40s, you're like, you know what? This is the only thing I like about being alive. It's only funny because it's true. After some of you going to go to some bars? Head to a bar, right? Yeah. I never really feel comfortable right when I get in a bar. I'm always kind of like, who are all these strangers? But after a couple of beers, I'm like, these guys are probably my best friends. Because your experience in a bar changes over the course of the night, right? As the night goes on, you see really why we go to bars. We go to bars so we can behave like children. Toddlers, really. You ever go to a bar at 2 a.m.? You might as well be picking up a kid at nursery school. It's the same experience. The behavior's the same in both places. Both places, there's always some strange yelling for no reason at all, you know? Both places, you go in the bathroom, it's obvious not everyone's potty trained. Both places, there's always someone crying, she was my best friend, but not anymore. Both places, occasionally there's a fight, you know, he was standing where I wanted to stand. So I punched him in the head. I need more juice. But at 2 a.m., people are drunk in bars. I love how we're always surprised when someone's drunk in a bar. We're actually shocked. We're like, look at that guy. He's wasted in a bar. I came here to read a novel. Mostly the people that are drunk in bars are drunk because they're drinking shots. And really, the only time to ever drink a shot is never. No one's ever drank a shot and then done something they're proud of. It's like, oh, I got wasted last night, and then I went out and built some low-income housing. That never happens. You always wake up the next day and you're like, I need a new identity. Maybe two of them. Because if you're drinking shots, it's either your birthday or you're trying to forget you were ever born. There is something honest about a shot. It's like, I want to get right to the embarrassing part of the night. Right to pants off.
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9: And I was in New York during that whole bombing. Remember the guy, the real stupid guy, left his keys in the car on 42nd Street, you know, and the thing didn't go off. An hour later, you had to see the New Yorkers. Are you going to open up the street? Come on, let's go. I'm going, you're almost dead. I don't care. I got to do. There's an announcement now on the subways, I swear to you. And I'm sitting on the subway. I grew up on a subway. And I'm sitting there, and I haven't been on a long time, and there's an announcement. If you see something, say something. If you see something strange on the New York subway system, and I'm standing there, and I look over, there's a guy with a prison uniform. I don't know if he escaped. There's a rat with a leather jacket. Now, when do you pick up the phone? Over there. And this man. What do you hear in California? Oh, there one big crash closed three counties down yesterday. Couldn't get away on our holiday.
11: Recently, I was walking my dog around my building on the ledge. A lot of people are afraid of heights, not me. I'm afraid of widths. I have a 3-year-old dog and named him Stay. He's a lot of fun when he's a puppy because when I call him, I would say, come here, Stay, come here, Stay. And he would go. A lot smarter than that. Now when I call him, he'll just ignore me and keep on typing. He's an East German Shepherd. Last night I was in a bar and I walked up to this beautiful woman and I said, do you live around here often? She said, you're wearing two different color socks. I said, yes, but to me they're the same because I go by thickness. And she said, how do you feel? And I said, well, you know when you're sitting on a chair and you lean back so you're just on two legs and then you lean too far and you almost fall over, but just at the last second you catch yourself. I feel like that all the time. I have a map of the United States, it's actual size. It says 1 mile equals 1 mile. When people ask where I live, I say E5. Last summer, I folded it. My girlfriend has a queen-size bed, and I have a Corchester-size bed. It's red and green and has bells on it. The ends curl up. I woke up one morning, she asked me if I slept good. I said, no, I made a few mistakes. I got a postcard from my best friend George. It was a satellite picture of the entire Earth. And on the back, he wrote, "Wish you were here."
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10: I'm so lazy, I still get a kick out of an automatic door. Step on the mat, the door opens. Don't mind if I do. Thank you, imaginary doorman. Definitely prefer that over the revolving doors. Those stress me out. I'm like, how fast is this piece going? Occasionally I'll go through a revolving door with a friend, thinking it'll be fun, but there's always that moment when you're in there where you're like, if we get stuck, I'm eating you. I get hyperglycemic. This air's for me. Those swinging Western doors are just awkward. Because they're so dramatic, yet they're usually leading you into a place where you do not want attention, like the bathroom or the adult section of a video store. Hey, what's through here? There's a new sheriff in town! I'm not even a porn guy, but just once I'll have to go to the clerk in one of those places and go, excuse me, butt invaders? Yeah, does this have cursing in it? Because I'm going to be watching with my church group. We don't appreciate that language. I don't even feel comfortable when I'm in a movie theater and there's some graphic sex scene. You know, Sean Penn and Naomi Watts are naked and I'm sitting next to someone's grandma. You like that, grandma? Hello. I'm keeping my grandma away from him.
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13: I get robbed a lot. I do. I get mugged about 3 times a year. That's my average. And it's weird. Like, I don't know why I get mugged as often as I do. Like, if I had to guess, it's probably because I have a bitch face, right? Like, I'm aware. I'm cool with it. I see it every day in the mirror. I don't know if any robbers are here tonight, but you're probably looking at my face like, I could take that bitch's money. And you're right, it's super easy. You just have to ask with a stern tone of voice. And I'm like, oh, yes, here. No joke, I've been mugged like 12 times in my life. And I think 9 out of those 12 times, I've also been really high. And I don't know if anyone here's ever been mugged when they were high, but that is confusing. Because when you get robbed when you're high, while it's happening, you're not even positive if you're getting robbed or if you're just handing a stranger money because you've misinterpreted social norms. The best example of this was I went to college in Boston, right? And but you guys have heard of Harvard, right? Harvard University. It's a really good school. It's really hard to get into. So anyway, I went to Emerson College. It's like down the street from Harvard. I lived in a very bad neighborhood in Boston called Mission Hill, very violent area. And the way I coped with that is I just stayed in my apartment all day long and smoked weed and watched movies. So it was my sophomore year. I had to have been stoned because I distinctly remember watching the movie Legend on DVD, which is a Tom Cruise movie from the 80s about unicorns. The whole movie is about unicorns. So yeah, my unicorn movie ended. And I looked at my roommate, Andre, and I was like, dude, I'm so hungry right now. Let's get some food. And he was like, yo, let's get pizza. And I was like, dude, that you're a genius. That's why we're friends. And we put on our boots and our jackets, and we went outside, and we walked a mile through the snow to Domino's Pizza because that's how high we were. We forgot Domino's delivers pizza.
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29: You guys are a nice, warm crowd. I need that. I love that. Last weekend, I was in Cleveland. Which, I know, like, it's easy to say Cleveland sucks, but most people have never been there, and I had never been there. All I knew about it was the Major League movies. The club I was in was so ghetto. I get up on stage, I swear to God, I start out my show, I go, so, I'm Jewish, and someone in the front row goes, oh. Like, I thought we remedied that situation. They were just such a hostile crowd, Cleveland. I was walking to the mic one show, hadn't even got to the mic. This guy goes, you suck! It's like, man, you got high expectations. He wanted me to come out of a helicopter entrance or something. Like, how impatient is that guy? Ladies, can you imagine being on a date with that guy? You're not even through your salad. He's like, touch it already! But when I do comedy with my style, I can't really worry if people like me or not. Not because I'm cocky, it's just because my mom loves me so much that I don't have to worry about what other people think. Yeah, it is sweet. I got that kind of mommy. She thinks I'm adorable. She always sees me in the right light. I'm always her special little guy. I could get accused of rape and my mom would be like, you're such a go-getter. You do not take no for an answer, you little hustler.
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31: Volvo, they have a new keyless entry device, and it has a heartbeat sensor on it. So it's like you aim it at your car and you press it. If it flashes, that means someone is hiding in your car, and they're going to kill you. That's just what's going to happen. It's going to get real if you go to your car. The only thing, though, it's like $1,000, which is kind of expensive. So if you don't have the money, what you can do is you can just look in your window. That's the other way. Yeah. It's not as flashy. I'll admit that. It's not as flashy. It's the same. It's the same. I had a guy try to convince, like I was telling, I told him about it. And he tried to convince me that it was for when people leave their babies in the car. Like, I was like, are you out of your mind, dude? Like, that's no way. Like, I've heard a few stories where that's happened, not millions, that they need to invent something for that. Like, how often does he think, like, people are just walking away from their car, like, pretty regularly, and being like, you know what? I cannot, for the life of me, remember if I brought my baby with me today. And how far would you park to be like, I do not want to walk back and check. I don't have time to be zigzagging all over this parking lot. Like, they should do something, you know? I got an idea. For this. I've been traveling a lot, which has been fun. I just went to Vancouver, Canada, which was a good time. I stayed downtown, so like the hotel. It was great. You can just look into people's apartments. Like, no one shuts their window blinds. So that, like, becomes your whole weekend. You're just looking into... And when you spy on people, you want to see them have sex or a murder. Like, that's it. Like, anything else, you're like, these are the worst people I've ever...
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8: You know, that's why I took out this classy girl on a first date, you know. And she told me she was very conservative. And she hates to hear a dirty joke. And all night long, whenever I told her one, she hated. Well, to this girl, everything was bourgeois. Her parents were bourgeois. Making a living was bourgeois. One night I tried to get romantic with her. She said, no, your approach is bourgeois. And furthermore, you're gauche. I said, look, I was just about able to figure out bourgeois. Well, you don't hit me with gauche now. She said, look, I'll be honest with you. I'm only going out with you to try and forget Biff. And it's not fair that I should use you. I said, it's all right, don't worry about it. I mean, I'd rather be used to help you to forget Biff than not to be used at all. She said, it won't work. I know myself. I'm fickle. I'd use you for 2 or 3 months. We'd make wild, passionate love. Then I'd leave you. And I don't want to hurt you. I said, it's all right. Hurt me. Hurt me! And then she gave me another line. She told me she didn't want to get involved because she didn't want to get hurt. I said, look, gauche. I mean, you don't want to get hurt. You don't want me to get hurt. All I know is, if one of us don't get hurt soon, someone's gonna get hurt.
3: All laughs, all the time. I Heart Comedy.
9: Anybody got any questions before I go? Say what? How about my mama? How about your ugly mama? I met your mama at the airport. She got a job sniffing luggage. It's a little game we play. Some of you know how to play it. It's called Joanie. Some of you know how to play the game, right? And who got a joke? Hit me with one. Show them how to do it.
10: When did I start seeing your dad in the
9: driveway? My mama's so fat she has iron her pants in the driveway. Okay. Let me tell you about your big fat mama. Your mama's so fat, when she gets on the elevator, oh, it's going down. That's how you play. Some of you know one. Come on, give me another one.
11: Your mama's so fat, cockeyed. She run around every time she look around.
9: My mama's so fat, she's cockeyed every time she run around, she look around. That's just like your mama. Your mama's so cross-eyed, the other day she dropped a dime, picked up 2 nickels. And I could have been your daddy, but your mama didn't have change for a dollar. Somebody had one over here. Come on. My mama's so stupid, she sold a television to pay the cable bill. Your mama's so stupid, the other day she was walking by the YMCA. She said, look, baby, somebody spelled Macy's wrong. My daddy's so crazy, he put his air conditioner in back and said he's going to go outside and get cool. That's like your stupid dad. Your daddy's so old, when Moses parted the Red Sea, your daddy was on the other side fishing.
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1: I live in Southern California. In Northern California, a young couple tried to sell their baby in a Walmart parking lot for $50. Now, before you freak out, and definitely don't yell, yeah, like that guy did. That guy was like, yeah, oh, nope, no. I'm not in a safe place. Before you freak out, the couple was definitely meth heads. They were definitely meth heads. I know this because I looked up their picture online. And you know when you've been doing math and you've been scratching your face all day because it feels so good? And you're like, I gotta stop scratching my face, otherwise it's gonna start bleeding. But it feels so good that you're like, I just wanna scratch it one more time. So you make a deal with yourself where you're like, okay, I just scratch it one more time really, really good, and then I won't scratch it again. But then you start scratching, and you're like, oh, I'm gonna keep scratching. And then you start bleeding profusely. That's when they took the picture. But I'm not concerned with the sale of babies. You'll find that out about me if we become better friends. And I'm also not too concerned with meth use until I heard this story, because meth is now, that's a terrible drug because of what it does to your mind in terms of understanding the value of a baby and how to sell a baby. $50? First of all, they picked the wrong sales location, and that's everything. A Walmart parking lot? No one is walking into a Walmart excited about their life and wanting to add more people to it. If anything, they're there because they can't stop adding people to their life. Think about it. Have you ever walked into Walmart and been like, oh, my dreams are coming true? No. Okay? If anything, you're there because you keep accidentally adding more lives to your life. But let's just pretend for a second that somebody would wake up that morning and they're like, oh, I wish I had a baby, but I don't have a girlfriend or a wife, and I would buy one, but that's illegal, so I guess I'll just go to Walmart. And then as they're walking to Walmart, they were approached by a young meth head couple, and they were like, hey, you want to buy a baby? Yes, I do. There is a deity. How much for the baby? $50. What's wrong with the baby? $50? Is the baby on clearance? Are they rolling back baby prices? Can we all agree, okay? Human life is priceless, right? But a baby is worth at least $1,200. Well, $13 if it's Puerto Rican. You know, a lot of you reacted negatively to the last part of that joke, but if you listened carefully, I overvalued the Puerto Rican baby by $100. So when I said that the general baby was $1,200, the Puerto Rican child was $1,300, and you went, ugh, you're racist. Think about your own life.
12: Brian Posehn.
13: The worst / best stripper tattoo I've ever seen was on a lady up in this area, and she had, we all know the tramp stamp, right? Right? The tattoo. Yeah, it's sexy. The tattoo right above the B-hole. I know. Most guys call it the A-hole. But I think it does be work. Yeah. Yes. If we're rating holes, and it turns out, since it's my special, we are. The front hole, that's the A-hole. It's pretty. That's where you want to be most of the time. This other one, I've seen some B's, some C's, some D's, some F's, some incompletes. Some of my punchlines have been improvised over the years, you know, and then they stick into my act. That, however, I wrote. Yeah, my home office. While my wife attended to our baby, I sat in the home office that I write off at tax time. Got the B-hole chunk for the special.
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14: My sister visits me every now and again, and she visited me last time, and I brought her to the nail salon I've been going to for the last 8 years since I lived in Los Angeles. This nice little Asian lady nail salon, Santa Monica Boulevard. I bring her in, and I introduce her. This is my twin sister, Sarah, from Minnesota. And this is what the ladies do, okay? Oh, she's so pretty. She's so pretty. She's so pretty. Okay, you've never told me I was pretty. She's so pretty. Okay, first off, my twin sister is covered in tattoos. At the time, she was growing out a mohawk. She has lots of piercings, and she dresses like a teenage runaway. She's so pretty. She's so... Does she look like one of your gods or something? The only explanation for this. I was thinking about getting a tattoo of the kanji, you know, the Chinese characters that mean something very deep. You know, I wanted to get one of those, you know, but I want to get one that means something like, you know, like cereal, you know? I want to get one that means pudding. I just want to get one in the small of my back that means sock. I just want to be walking around the mall one day. I want someone to stop me. I want them to say, oh my God, that is the most beautiful tattoo I've ever seen in my entire life. What does it mean? Pop-Tarts. So I'm not a big fan of emoticons, you know, the email smiley faces. Someone says something retarded to you over email, over the instant messenger. Then they're like, I'm just kidding, semicolon, right parentheses. You're a jackass. To the internet world, a semicolon followed by right parentheses, that stands for a wink. And to the internet world, a wink stands for just kidding. That's not what a wink means, okay? Winks are creepy. Yeah, who winks? Pedophiles and leprechauns.
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15: I don't like thank you cards because I don't know what else to say. What do I put on the inside? Man. See front. I just think they're very redundant. It's like, thank you, you open it, thank you. Tell me something I don't know, you know? Thank you, I fear dolphins. This guy is grateful and interesting. And dolphins can be aggressive swimmers. You can say thanks and you can say thanks a million, but any number in between, uh-uh. Hey man, thanks 256. What? Yeah, you gave me a ride. That's not worth a million. You know what? 255 for questioning me. Keep it up, stupid. We're headed for thanks zero. And that's no thanks. I just found something in my hair. That's never a good thing. It's never gonna be like a treat. I think I'm getting good at saving a situation in which I would appear like a dork. I just twisted at the last second. Like I went to call my friend, I said, hello, is Chris there? Lady said, you have the wrong number. And I said, no. I'm trying to avoid him.
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16: Alcohol is an evil drug. Yeah, it is. I've been doing a lot of drugs in the last few weeks and drinking less, and I feel much better. I'm dead serious. It's DUI 0.08 here yet? Who's too drunk to drive at 0.08? No one. One person, one 80-pound nitwit anorexic sorority girl who sniffs a shot of Jägermeister and drives into a mall, ruins it for everybody. Can't just put blanket laws like that down. It's an individual thing, DUI. I'd rather be behind any of you thick-neck beer drinker drunks that I know than I'd want to be driving behind. I'd rather be driving with you blowing a .16 than I'd want to be driving with the stone-sober 103-year-old Civil War veteran who hasn't had a cocktail since 19 Prohibition. You know? If it's just a matter of reflexes, I watched Grandpa. He couldn't get his coffee to his lips at breakfast. Put him on the side of the road next to me doing DUI tests. If it's just a matter of who's most... You know, put him there, me and you with your artificial hip and your wandery glaucoma eyes. And yeah, when you fall and smash your pelvis, we both drive home scot-free because it's a double standard. It's just a matter of who's able to drive. Your kids in a car jumping around like chimpanzees, chucking toys at each other. That's just as distracting as my three shots in a beer. What about that? Your bitchy wife or husband sitting in the passenger seat next to you. What about that? You're driving tired? Don't single out alcohol just because it doesn't fit into the gallant column of the church pamphlet, you know? You think it's hilarious when Grandpa drives. Our grandpa's 171 years old, and he drives every day to what he thinks is the store. So he plows through a red light because he swears he saw Jesus beckoning him home. He plows into me driving perfectly at .09 on my way to the party. And the next day, the headline reads, "Drunk driver kills war hero." What? And everyone believes it. We're going to do more about these drunk drivers killing our war hero. We'll make it .0-1. If you even thought about having a beer, you're good. If you even have a 30-day chip on your key ring, you're going to jail.
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39: So now I'm a guy living alone in a house with four cats. Don't judge. What, you guys who are dog guys, you think you're better than me? You're not better than me. You're worse than me. That's right, you are. I'm not the wuss. You're the wuss. I don't need a panting, stupid thing that'll like me even if I kick it in the head. I got more confidence in that. I don't need to have control, total control over something and make it sit and lie down. Who's the insecure guy, me or you? You. I live with four things that don't even like me. So I have respect. We have boundaries, man. I love cats. They're mysterious, they're weird, they all have their weird, stupid personalities, and they don't like me at all, and they only pretend to like me if I feed them. It's like the women in my life. And how can I be so angry when I've got Monkey and Boomer and Moxie and LaFonda? LaFonda. LaFonda's crazy. But like Vietnam crazy. And the weird thing about LaFonda is I know why she's crazy. It's weird, you can do a little psychological. I don't know why I'm telling you this, but I know why she's crazy. I know why LaFonda's crazy. Because when I found them, what I did was I found these, there were these four cats. I was living in Queens and there was these five kittens. There was a mother and five kittens and they were eating out of the garbage behind my house, all right? And I didn't know anything about cats at this time. So I would walk out at the back to throw the garbage out and I'd see these five kittens just eating gross old burritos out of the garbage. So like a week later, I go down, they're all still eating out of the garbage. I'm like, why isn't someone dealing with this? Right, and then the third time, I'm like, I'm gonna be the ass that does this, aren't I? So what I do is I trap these cats in boxes and I bring them to my house, not knowing that if they're already eating on their own, they're not cats, they're wild animals. Because I trapped them in boxes and I let them go in my apartment and immediately they just freak out. One of them tries to leap out of a two-story window, grabs onto the screen, wedges himself between the screen and the window for 2 days. Two of them wedge themselves behind my stove and they're like, and then poor LaFonda, Vietnam crazy LaFonda, is scrambling around, doesn't know what to do, gets stuck on a glue trap that I had out for mice, and is flopping around on this glue trap, this sad little wild cat. So I don't know her, she doesn't know me, and I gotta rip her off this glue trap. So I pick LaFonda up, I rip her off the glue trap, she rips my hands apart, and now she's like twitchy, she's crazy. And I know why. I feed Boomer outside, and I don't know where you live, but where I live, if you feed anything outside, within 3 days you have a nocturnal zoo. I've got like two skunks, two raccoons, two possums. First time I saw a possum on my deck, I spent an hour going, what is out there? I thought a portal to hell had opened. And Satan had released a lesser demon to keep an eye on me. I was like, oh my God, there's a gargoyle on the deck. Sent here to manage the Marin file. Apparently, my soul is on the precipice and I must behave better. I'm out there with all these animals with no wife, like some bitter St. Francis. They're all walking up in pairs. I'm like, yeah, I get it. You're all coupled up. Just eat.
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0: George Lopez.
1: I feel bad for the Mexican dogs, man. And they eat whatever we don't eat. I go to the Price Club, Costco, and you see Weddles with a 25-pound bag of Pedigree in there, taking it on the big cart to the car. This is for our dogs. It's dry. So you can buy a case and a half for that. Our dogs eat fideo that nobody wants. Picharros. You just get a fork and scrape the pan. The rice all over the ground. You ever give the dog old menudo? It looked like jello. With carne and you turn it over. Wah! There, eat that. And you try to touch him. I had some chorizo, but you're going to be like that. Water all over there. It rained yesterday. That kind of water. If he wants water, he'll find it. You see people that have pictures of their dogs at work in a frame. Man's best friend. Pinche perro sitting there with his legs open with a sweater. Pinche huevos are always gone. They always neuter, you know. No eggs. Just a verga with no eggs. It don't look right. Just a gun with no bullets. What happened to your dog? They live longer. Who wants to live with no eggs? If I didn't have my huevos, I'd rather be dead. And old Mexican dogs, you ever seen them hanging down? He sits on him on the porch. Mira, leave him so he can play because we're not home during the day. He can play with himself. Hey.

0: two different types of guys. There's one type of guy, it's a guy like me. We're usually sitting in the corner talking to each other. I don't know. Let's just talk to each other tonight, Brian. Then there's a second type of dude, the dumb dudes. They're at the bar, they don't care about anything. They're like, give me a shot of Jägermeister. I'll say anything to anybody. And they go up to some girl, they're like, excuse me. I just wanted to say you look really beautiful tonight. My name is Kevin. Hi, Kevin. I'm Lisa. Do you want to be my boyfriend for 3 years? I don't know. Is it okay if I cheat on you whenever I want? Yeah, that's fine. I'll never break up with you. Then they leave together. Meanwhile, I finally get up my courage. That's a nice jacket. Get out of my face. And then some Indian dude that recognizes me from the TV will invite me back to his dorm to play video games.
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2: Steve Martin.
3: I went over there thinking, everyone's going to speak English, no problem. I don't speak a word of French. It's a universal language, so I'll just be able to speak English. So I get off the plane, I get into a taxi. The first indication I'm going to have trouble, I say to the driver, "Like to go to a hotel, please?" The driver turns and goes, "Vous êtes là pour le soir?" What? What is that you're saying? So the first thing you do, this is really dumb. You think this will help. You adopt a French accent.
4: I would like to go to the hotel.
3: So that's nothing. So I went out, I bought a little French phrase book, hoping to memorize little phrases, can I go to the bathroom and things like that. But French is not like Spanish. In Spanish, you can sound it out. It's easy for Americans. Every vowel is a syllable. You go, Casa de Pepe. Donde esta Casa de Pepe? But French is like, Junde le doigt. Luton. What happened?
4: He spoke French! Help him!
3: So the only thing I could remember was cheese omelette,
4: Omelette du fromage.
3: I'm practicing all the time.
4: Omelette du fromage.
3: And meeting people, hey, omelette du fromage. Finally, I go into a restaurant and go,
4: omelette du fromage.
3: And the problem, if you order in French, the waiter thinks you speak French. He goes,
4: je te suis le du soir?
3: And you go, yes. And he brings you a shoe with cheese on it. And you also told him to force it down your throat.
4: I'll have a shoe with cheese on it, force it down my throat, and I want to massage your grandmother, okay?
3: I finally figured out the secret to ordering food. It's all sound effects. Went into a restaurant, wanted to order milk, eggs, and ham. I'm going to go, mmm. Waiter looked at me and goes, I beg your pardon.
5: Okay, enough comedy jokes.
6: All right,
7: what's your moonwalk say?
3: Yeah, I remember when I had my first beer.
6: I need hope. I don't know how to do it. I was raised Catholic, and I just can't follow anymore. But here's the thing. One of the reasons why I can't stay religious. Look, Catholic God, here's the creepiest thing he did. In the Bible, it says that he created all of humanity, right? And then he said that all of humanity were his children. And then he had a baby with Mary, who was one of his children. That's creepy to me, I think. If that was your neighbors, it would creep you out a little bit. Hey, how you doing? We just moved in. Hi, I'm God. Good to meet you. This is my daughter, Mary. And that's our son, Jesus. What? What did you just say? It's cool, dude. I get this all the time, man. It's totally cool. This is my daughter, all right? And that's the son I had with my daughter. I'm picking up what I'm throwing down, home slice. I'm going to call the cops. I like when people thank God for personal favors, as if he's looking out just for you, Like every time Tim Tebow scores a touchdown, that's because of God. Really? Oh, it's ridiculous. My mom does that. Like with natural disasters, like there'll be like a hurricane that hits South Carolina and like destroys it.

0: right? And she lives in Pennsylvania, and she'll be watching the news, and the news will say, well, the hurricane that ravaged South Carolina won't ravage Pennsylvania in the same way that we thought it was going to. And my mom will look at the ceiling during the news and go, thank you, Jesus. Thank you. Thank you for protecting us, Jesus. Yeah. Thanks, Jesus, for protecting us. Like God's up in heaven. Hey, DeRosa's, you're good. I like you guys. Watch what I do to South Carolina, though. Take that, you hicks. And I don't mean to be disrespectful toward anybody's beliefs. I really don't. I wish I could believe in it. I don't have proof that it's not real, but I just can't believe in it. That's just what my gut tells me. You know, that's why I'm so scared to die, because I think when you die, it's just blackness. You know, I wish I'd thought heaven was coming. If it's real, it's got to be beautiful up there with God and Jesus. Unless, by the way, guys, unless the Fred Phelps God actually turns out to be the real God. What if, like, the apocalypse comes and God descends from heaven in, like, a wife beater tee, you know, with a shotgun? Got my flip flops on! McDonald's still got them McRibs because I'm hungry.
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3: I had an uncle that went crazy. Crazy, man. Everybody's got a crazy uncle. He's usually your favorite uncle when you're a kid, too. You don't realize he's crazy till you're about 15. Like, no wonder Bobby was so much fun. He's out of his mind. My Uncle Bobby lost his mind. You know what people do when they lose their mind? Start repeating, don't mean nothing. Every time you ask Bobby a question, you answer it the same way. Bobby, what time is it? If you want to feel funky, feel free. Please don't spread that funk on me. What did that mean? I'll never know. You know what cartoon I used to hate when I was a kid? Fat Albert and the Cosby Kids. It's like the most racist, most degrading cartoon in the history of television. I actually had a guy walking around with a damn hat pulled over his head. And another guy going, a wee book over Jesus' toe. Not my name is Babilba. Say, like, hey, I'm illiterate. Egg rent.
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4: Now this next piece of material is real simple. It's called free-floating hostility. 24 minor cultural items I'm bored with, tired of, and pissed at. So I hope you're ready for a little random anger. People who make quote marks in the air with their fingers. Are you tired of these people yet? He said he was sober. Hey, lady, eat me! Oh, what about these guys who tell you, I heard that? I heard that. Oh, you did you? Well, isn't this exciting? What is this, a hearing test? Did I wander into a Beltone commercial here? Of course you heard it, you Nimrod. I'm standing right next to you. I'm gonna move down here. We're gonna move a little farther away. What about these people who tell you their needs aren't being met? You run into this stuff? This is support group, 12-steppers. My needs aren't being met. Know what I tell them? Drop some of your needs. Life is a zero-sum game. What else is troubling me? Mickey Mouse's birthday being announced on the television news as if it's an actual event. If I cared about Mickey Mouse's birthday, I'd have memorized it years ago. And I'd send him a card. Dear Mickey, happy birthday. Love, George. I don't do that. Why? Don't give it. I hope Mickey dies. I do. I hope he damn dies. I hope he gets a hold of some tainted cheese and dies lonely and forgotten behind the baseboard of a soiled bathroom in a poor neighborhood with his hand in Goofy's pants. Mickey Mouse, no wonder no one in the world takes our country seriously. We waste valuable television time informing our citizens of the age of an imaginary rodent.
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5: Send Rogaine. Send me something I can use. How big is my forehead in this position? Is it just... How much bigger is it going to get? Why is it... My forehead is so big. When I was a kid, it started right there. I'm afraid to get my picture taken. In one picture, it's all shiny. In one picture, I saw a reflection of the guy taking my picture on my... I thought it was an apparition. I'm like, oh, it's the Virgin. Look, the Virgin's on my forehead. Can't stand getting my picture with digital photography. In the old days, you had to wait 3 weeks to get your pictures back. And then you go, oh my God. I look great now. Look at it. Up here, it's thinning and going gray. I used to pluck my grays, but now I need them for filler. Now I use a Sharpie, I just color them in. You ever pluck a gray and miss and get a real one? You're like, I'm losing my eyesight too. I was gonna take Papisha, you know, the little pill for hair loss, Papisha. I look into it, one of the side effects is erectile dysfunction. That's more than a side effect. That's more like the effect. It's more like, oh, take Papisha, you lose your erections and you micro hair. The commercial should be like, are you sick and tired of all those unwanted erections? Try Papisha. Side effects include hair. But you lose your erections. That's what I need my hair for. This is a team. No quitting, you two. What a great solution. Oh, sorry about my erectile dysfunction. But did you see my hair?
6: 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You've come to the right place. This is iHeart Comedy.
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8: Can't do that anymore. You got to trust one source, and sometimes that can bite you in the ass. We were listening to blog radio a while back working. In the background, we heard this great version of a Jeff Buckley song from the 90s called Last Goodbye. Great song. Sung by a woman. And we were like, whoa, this is great.
9: Blog radio.
8: They're not going to steer us wrong.
9: Why are we even questioning that?
8: I don't know. Let's download it sight unseen. It goes right into the iTunes jupe. And we realized it was sung by Scarlett Johansson.
9: Ew.
8: I felt dirty.
9: I felt betrayed.
8: Yeah. I felt like this must be what it was like for those people when they went to that restaurant in Rome and they were told that the pasta they were eating was from Pizza Hut. Remember those people? Scarlett Johansson Pizza Hutted our asses.
9: Oh, yeah.
8: She Pizza Hutted the hell out of us. Can we, for one second, talk about that commercial, the Italians in that commercial? They made them so excited to be duped by
9: Americans. Yeah, like Italians would be psyched to be eating Pizza Hut pasta. Yeah.
8: Sure, Italians aren't proud of their food
9: at
8: all.
9: No, they're not a proud people.
8: They made these people, like, totally stereotypical. They're like, hey, it's a pasta. Hey, it's a pizza.
9: They're making an announcement.
8: This pasta is from a Pizza Hut.
9: Hey!
8: Broke into dance and song. It was weird. Did not go down that way. We were trying to think what would have been the worst case scenario for people who were at that restaurant in Rome the night that Pizza Hut decided to dupe everybody. And I think we have the scenario.
9: We got it.
8: It's an American couple in their 50s. They're there with their teenage kids. They brought their children back to the restaurant where they met and fell in love on their semester abroad 35 years earlier. And they're explaining to them, kids, your father and I
9: knew local cuisine.
8: He understood local cuisine. He took me to this restaurant 35 years ago. I put this very bowl of penne pasta in my mouth.
9: And then she wanted to put something else in her mouth.
8: We don't have to go there,
9: Richard.
8: We don't need to talk about it.
9: They know what they're talking about.
8: Kids, I'm putting
9: putting this in
8: it's
9: my mouth
8: so
9: again,
8: delicious.
9: And I'm just suddenly
8: I'm
9: being transported
8: this.
9: Back
8: 35
9: years.
8: I love you
9: years.
8: So much.
9: The sights, the smells,
8: should
9: the
8: we
9: sounds.
8: Renew our vows?
9: Is there a priest in Rome?
8: You're so funny.
9: It's the pasta.
8: I love you so much.
9: I'm just
8: so
9: eating
8: good.
9: It, and I'm putting it in my mouth. The aroma, I'm smelling it. I'm
8: honey,
9: feeling like
8: babe.
9: I'm a kid again. I'm just feeling like
8: sweetheart.
9: What it's like to wear the clothes that
8: babe.
9: I did 30 years ago.
8: I love you
9: ago.
8: So much, but there's someone over there trying to make an announcement.
9: This pasta that we're eating right now. This is from Pizza Hut. Kids, I never loved your father.
8: I never loved your mother for one second.
9: I slept with his best friend.
8: I slept with his
9: too.
8: There
9: wow,
8: you go,
9: weird.
8: Kids.
9: Oh, weird. Yeah. Dad had a gay experience. He's out of the closet
8: oh,
9: now.
8: Oh, man.
9: It's all right. He still loves you, Jeffrey.
8: His name is Jeremy.
9: I call him Jeffrey. Damn you, Pizza Hut!
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7: And they keep talking about red states and blue states, and obviously that's not the division in the country. It's not red states and blue states. It's cities versus not cities. Like apartment buildings are blue and subdivisions are red. It's about space, right? Like if you don't see other people in your day and you just drive into your garage and then you're in your house, it's very easy to be like, I don't like things that are not me. But if you live in a city in an apartment building, then you just sort of really have to choose your battles. You know, you're just much more likely to be like, I don't care what you are, stop blasting Annie DeFranco at 3 a.m, damn it. I will pay higher taxes so you can get therapy. That's how we are in the cities. So I've just had it with the whole political process. I feel like we'd be better off now if we chose our politicians the way we do jury duty. Can I get out of it? I have a thing. Will they cover my parking? And the news doesn't help. Like when I've been on the road, I'm in hotel rooms, I watch CNN, and it confuses me. And it took me a while to figure out what was happening. And I realized that the guy giving you the news on CNN, on television, is just standing in front of other televisions. And I was just like, oh, if you're just getting your news from that television, why don't you shut up and zoom in on that one? Just turn the volume up. We can all watch that together. We don't need you. And I was excited about Obama, and then I got bummed out. I just wanted to be more changey by now. I wanted to be more change-alicious up in here. I wanted the scale of change-osity to be kicked over. I wanted more change in my change. I wanted Obama to come out and say, ladies and gentlemen, my new cabinet is Mumia and Henry Louis Gates and David Blaine, and then dislocate his jaw like a python and swallow Glenn Beck. But that hasn't happened. The economy is so bad, I've had to move my retirement plan from Citibank to Blackjack. I thought healthcare reform would be like Oprah. You know, America, look under your seat. You get a doctor, you get a doctor, you get a doctor. But it's just this healthcare plan where now everybody has to have insurance, but all the insurance actually covers is echinacea and a bike helmet. So I think it's Obama as the community organizer is using his entire presidency as a teachable moment about the futility of electoral politics.
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11: I never got along with my dad, man. When I was a kid, other kids would come up to me, my dad can beat up your dad. I'd go, when? He cuts the lawn on Saturdays. Nail him out there. When he's got those Bermuda shorts, red tennis shoes, and sock garters on. Go pop him in the head with a rake. I got an older brother who's a genius, certifiable genius. As though an older brother enough is not enough to cause you havoc, right? A genius on top of it. Boy, that sucked. When I was younger, we used to fight, you know, and I go, I don't have to do anything if I want to. He'd go, yeah, you do. You got to take up space. Oh, yeah. Even then, I was king of the comebacks, Ralph. Oh, boy. Remember summer vacations with your folks? Did anybody get the concept behind that? We did not get along together in a 5-bedroom house. Dad's idea was to put all of us in a car and drive through the desert in the hottest time of the year. Good call, Dad. Let's confront our tensions. Remember that? Stressful. They weren't fun. You weren't vacating. It wasn't leisure. We're going to get up at 2 a.m. I won't be on the road by 2:05. We don't have time to stop at restrooms. We're passing Dixie cups around the car. We're going to drive for 14-hour stretches in no direction whatsoever. The sun will always be shining through your window, Bill. Figure that out. I have seen the sun take turns with our car before to beam through my window. I'm in the back seat like an ant under a magnifying glass. Dad, turn the air conditioning on, please. Nope, it eats up gas. Then, Dad, you take my college money and you turn that damn AC on, buddy. I'm not going to be a sunstroke mongoloid so you can save 2 cents a mile.
10: I had a rich, druggy roommate in college, freshman year. It was roommate Lotto. It was like a Rodney Dangerfield back-to-school situation that I just stumbled into. Moved off campus, luxury apartment, beer on tap. It was awesome. We had a cleaning lady come every single Monday. Her name was Leonicia. We called her Liam Neeson. We thought that was hilarious. We knew it would still be relevant. We get a knock at the door. It's Super Mario. The super from the building, whose name was Mario. It's the easiest nicknaming anyone's ever done. So Super Mario knocks on the door and says, "Hey man, Liam Neeson is down." He was in on the nickname too. "Liam Neeson is down in the laundry room acting crazy, mumbling something about chocolates." That's when druggy roommate girlfriend Rosanna Arquette goes, "What about chocolates?" Turns out that they had a bowl of mushroom-infused chocolates on their dresser. So psychedelic mushrooms injected into the heart of like See's candy wrapped in foil, like you'd see in somebody's cubicle. Reese's peanut butter cups and miniatures. Like, "Go ahead, take one." Well, she did. She's on two in a laundry room. I'm the only one capable of helping out. So I go down there. Investigate. Look in the laundry room. Sure enough, 50-year-old Guatemalan woman holding a sock, laughing at the dryer. This is happening. Okay. I say, "Leonicia, are you all right? Everything okay? Is bueno?" "Mr. Al, I haven't eaten anything all day except the chocolates." Okay, so I gather her laundry and some lint animals she's created, and I bring it upstairs. Rosanna Arquette, no help at all in this situation. First words out of her mouth, she goes, "Liam Neeson, you should go dancing."
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6: 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Don't quit.
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3: My friend Don is like amazing at picking up women. You know what I mean? And he's not charismatic. He's not handsome. He's not hilarious. He's none of the things that I am. But he will just go to like a public place. You know what I mean? Like a park or something. He'll walk up to a girl and I'll be like, hey, what's your name?
4: Karina.
3: That's a great name. And he'll take out a sketch pad. And again, he's not even a good artist. He's nothing. He'll sketch you. He'll sketch you, Karina, in like 20 seconds and hand it to you. And go, here, Karina, this is for you. Now, if you don't give me your phone number, this is what you're going to look like. When I was really little, I thought the greatest job in the world would be veterinarian. Greatest job in the world. But then I got older and found out that being a vet is a lot more work than just putting down cats all day. And that's when I decided I wanted to be a pediatrician. I love saying that. It doesn't even make sense, right? I just read the biography of the guy who invented Super Mario Brothers. Did you know that when he was a kid, people used to laugh at him when he would kill turtles with a hammer?
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5: I remember when as a kid, Howard Cosell would do the highlights and he'd take you on a roller coaster ride. A cold day in Soldier Field. The Bears down 14 to 10. But wait, there, right there, Walter Payton sprints to the outside. Catches the block from All-Pro Jimbo Covert. He pivots and passes to James Scott, a refugee from the World Football League. It's a foot race. Game's over. Bears win 17-4. I fell asleep by the television one time. He scared the living hell out of me. Municipal County Stadium. The Pack down 13-10. But wait, there. What? Fire! Who's hurt? I actually saw him when he doing the Muhammad Ali fight one time, and he actually said this, Muhammad Ali playing the rub-a-dub. But wait! There! Right there! A left! A right! A combination! A blatant disregard for his fellow human being. We'll be
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7: Joan Rivers.
8: Men are so shallow, shallow, shallow. You probably like nurses. Go on, spit it out. Little tramps. Cute, cute. Nurses are single, vicious, good-looking girls. And the men love them. You probably like them, don't you? Little short skirt, the button undone, always leaning over the operating table. Let me help, let me help. Nurses walking around the hospital with those white, sexy shoes. Squeako, squeako, squeako. And the men love them, sure. Did you ever see a nurse speak to a man full of sex? Hi there, semi-private. Did you ever see a nurse speak to a woman very different? Nurse, please, I beg of you, the bedpan. Here, catch. You speak of desperate women. While I was having my baby, the woman in the next room to me died. Died. Yes, while the nurse was down the hall talking to a single man. Died. That woman died. bride, and she was a visitor. Nurse is vicious. While I was having my baby, the nurse went over to my husband and said, Joan died, let's have a cup of coffee. You speak of vicious. While I was having my baby, the nurse short-sheeted my bed. While I was on the delivery table. The delivery table, the nurse looked down at me and said, still think blondes have more fun? I couldn't believe it. Florence Nightingale was a tramp, right? Come on, you know that table 17. What did Florence Nightingale do that was so terrific? She was single and she was desperate. So she followed the army from camp to camp to camp. For this, she got a medal, right? Well, my cousin Natalie also was single, also was desperate, also followed the army from camp to camp to camp. You know what my cousin Natalie got? A year in jail and 10 shots of penicillin.
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3: The other rule, the dating rule that I'm never sure about is whether you're supposed to stay over at someone's place after you hook up. I left once, I thought it was cool, and then I got some complaints. I'm never comfortable staying over at a woman's place after we hook up. I can't sleep, there's too many pillows on the bed. I know I'm invading the territory of whatever pet she's gotten to take the place of the baby she should have had by now. That struck some strange chords with you guys. Really deep emotions. I remember there was one lady, we hooked up, and I was at her house. She's fast asleep. I can't sleep. I'm just lying there staring at the ceiling. And then out of nowhere, she lets loose the loudest fart I've ever heard out of anybody. It was crazy loud. It was like a dance hall fart, like... I was worried because I know what comes after that. There's follow-ups like boom, boom, boom, break up, boom, boom, boom. I jumped up in the bed. That's not right. A grown man should not fear flatulence. Unless he's wearing a newspaper thong and he got a lighter under his ass. I didn't know what to do. I didn't know what she was going to do. I tell you what she should have done if she just turned to me with a little grace and poise and said, you just got blasted, son! I would have got down on my knees and proposed right then and there. Instead, she said nothing. I bit my lip so I wouldn't laugh. Waited a few minutes so she could pretend I was leaving for another reason. Quietly left the room, never to be seen again. That's a big moment in a relationship. It's a crossroads. What do you think is more important? The first time you fart or the first time you say I love you? Trick question. It means the exact same thing. Right? Because what does it mean when you're in love with somebody? You're saying, look, we've gone past the superficial. I know you on the inside. And there's some rotten, nasty, stank-ass shit in there. But that's okay, I love you. Let's fart on each other. Ass to ass. Back and forth. Forever.
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0: People announce their weddings in the paper. That bugs me. I mean, sure, I'm happy for you, but you got to put it in the paper. It's for your friends and your family. You got to brag to the whole city about how great things are going in your life. Rub it in every lonely single person's face. Oh, we're in love. Our life's perfect. Screw you, single people. I think that if you announce your wedding in the paper, 3 or 4 years later, things don't work out, you should have to announce your divorce in the paper. Yeah. You can use the same picture, just split it right down the middle. Remember when? It's like an obituary. It's the death of a relationship. Like John and Mary Smith getting divorced August 15th. John was addicted to porn and Mary was a two-timing whore. That'd be great for single people, too, because they could go through the divorce section and be like, let's see who's on the rebound this week. All right. Let's go cougar hunting. So. Worst is when someone has a wedding like in another country. They're like, yeah, we're getting married in Tahiti, so you're invited. If you want to take a week off of work and spend $6,000 on a plane ticket. And then get a suit or a dress and then pay us with a gift, too. Come on. I did go to a wedding in Europe that was fun. I was glad I did that, though. That was the first time I flew internationally. I was amazed at the flight attendants on these, like, European international flights. Like, they speak, like, six languages. That's amazing to me. Like, most people in America, one language, and we usually screw that up. Six languages and you're pushing a drink cart? I don't want to sound like a high school counselor, but I feel like you're not really applying yourself. Throwing around bags of peanuts and babysitting adults. Like when someone said, you speak six languages, the sky's the limit. You're like, yeah, I know. Took it literally.
7: Kevin Hart.
9: I'm going to tell you something. I'm gonna tell you where all of my sex advice comes from, man. My grandpa. My grandpa gives me the best advice ever. I love my grandpa to death. I wish everybody could meet my grandpa. If you're lucky enough to have your grandparents in your life, and you wanna laugh, listen to me. Shouts out to all y'all with grandparents. If you got a grandpa in your life, dude, you wanna laugh, ask your grandpa just to see what he say. Say, grandpa, when the last time you had some? Just to see what he says. I promise you, it'll be the funniest you ever heard in your life. My grandpa never answered me. He just said a bunch of stuff. Like, this is not a joke. This is what he said. I said, grandpa, when last time you had some? This is exactly what he said. He said, hey, look at me, okay? Hey, what I do? You know what I did, all right? Okay, hey, let me tell you something. I put that key in that door, didn't I? Hey, okay, hey, gave it a womp womp. Yes, I did. Look at my eyes, roll them, yep. What? What does any of that mean? What did you just say? What did you say, Grandpa? And my grandpa, one of those old, like, down south old men. Like, my grandpa cuss, he pronounced every letter in the cuss word. Let me tell you, this is what he does every day. All my grandpa do every day, he stand in the screen door, he just fuss all day. Look at this. Somebody come look at this. Look at this. Somebody come and look at this. Look at this cat drinking milk out the bowl. Get out the bowl! This one makes me laugh. After he yell at something, he stare at it for a long time. Get out the bowl! I wish y'all could see him. Kids be teasing him. Kids are mean, man. Why are kids so mean? Because they know he can't get out the screen door. So they tease him. They be coming up to the door. Y'all, he gets so mad. You ever see? What'd he say? He's just angry. He's an angry old man.
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11: Here is a terrible reaction to hearing somebody kill themselves. All right, terrible reaction to hearing somebody kill themselves. And I'm gonna play two people in this joke, and I hope you have a chance to follow along. I do very good character work. Say, Morgan. Yeah? Did you hear Bill killed himself? Oh, wow. And I thought I hated him. That has been a terrible reaction to hearing somebody kill themselves. I give money to Planned Parenthood. That's my my donation thing that I do. I understand that that's not everybody's
7: thing. I get it. Abortions are not for everybody. They're like children that way. Yeah, but I give them money. I'll tell you why. Because I'm not too bright, and I don't know how to do things on my own, so I give money to people who I think are smarter than me and say, you do something with that, because I'm not politically minded. I'm not smart in that way. I have a lot of ideas and opinions, but they're like, my opinions are basically, I would say they're like a, hey, the Bachman lady, she seems like a real whore. Like, that's it. Like, that's my opinion, and that's where it ends. And then I have a friend who's like, well, what about the legislature passed in 2007 by the blah, blah, blah? And I'm like, okay, you win. I'm hungry. Like, I don't care. I don't want to debate. So I gave money to Planned Parenthood because the lady was standing outside the grocery store one day, and I was going to get groceries, right? And she said, you want to give me money? And I said, yeah, I do. Because she had the T-shirt and everything, and I was like, let's do this, right? So I gave her my credit card information, because what they do is they take money out of your credit card every month. Here's the big problem. I don't know if anyone here knows the big head honcho of Planned Parenthood, whoever that is, but they don't write the word donation anywhere on your credit card statement, so it just looks like I spend money there every month. Like, I'm a regular at Planned Parenthood, one of those like fast track, like first class carpets where I'm just like, yeah, later guys, later suckers. How come she gets to go ahead of me? She's a regular.
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13: Lindsay Lohan, disappointingly sober at the current juncture. Although preemptively bumping mollusk, right? I mean,
14: are you referring to our friend, the marine bivalve?
13: Yes, carry on. She's quite young, and yet she's already made that option. I always thought that was after, like, when the third marriage went wrong, and you were just sick of men at that point, you know? I'm going to do exactly the last 20 laps. I don't want to see any more men's underwear street. I'm hooking up with a woman on the way out here. I don't want any more men. But Lindsay's done it already. But she used to be very high, and I liked her better then. She was a much more exciting and engaging star when she was on drugs. I like Hilo much better than Lolo. But it wasn't that long ago. Cast your mind back to the past, the dim and distant past, those halcyon days of yore. Those days shrouded in mystery, in the clouded by time, spoken of by the elders of the tribe around the campfire at night while we don our skins to reenact the hunt. Cast your mind back to 2007. It was only one short year ago when Lindsay Lohan did a bag of cocaine, drank a gallon of vodka, and drove her $65,000 high-performance Bavarian automobile into a palm tree, as God intended it to be. This is the way of things, this way and not some other way. And then on TV, they came on and went, a shocking incident today as Lindsay Lohan got high and drove into a tree. Really? That was shocking? I wasn't that shocked. I'd have been more shocked if she got in a bookmobile and drove to Compton and read One Fish, Two Fish, Red Fish, Blue Fish to the ghetto children. That would have freaked me out a little bit. You could have knocked me over with a McDonald's coffee stirrer.
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4: Truth is, here's what truth is. Truth is a feeling that goes from your gut to your mouth instantaneously. Women get to be truthful. You get to say, and you say any kind of foul because you don't have an editing. It just comes up. 2 + 2 = 7. Just say it. I don't care. And you'd be like, it's 4. It's whatever I want to be. I'm going to talk if I feel like. And men don't do that. We can't be honest with you. Man, truth is cruel. If we told you the truth all the time, that's cruelty. Men go from our gut and then it stops at the heart where we edit it. We edit what this was. What this was gonna be foul. So I'm not gonna say what this was. And then it goes into the brain for further touch-ups, you know, analysis. Okay, all right, that sounds good. And then you say it. We don't just spew stuff out, man, because how we really feel about you, it's not cool. Like this, how we feel about you. You said 10 years? Let me ask you a question, honestly. What's your daydream on how to kill her?
5: You want to get me killed?
4: Here's where you're messing up. I'm going to tell you where you're messing up. He says to me, hey, man, you trying to get me killed? Do you see how we can't tell the truth? The lie, right? That means that he thinks about it. See, do you understand what I'm saying? You should say, I don't think about killing my woman. But you go, you trying to get me killed? If I tell you how I kill this bitch, she gonna kill me. So you might as well get it out now. How do you kill her, man? Just so she know, how do you daydream about it? Spit it out. She's looking at it. It's over. Just, sweetie, I'm trying to let you understand what you're dealing with. I'm just saying, the fact that you're alive means he didn't go through with it. He just, and I'm going to tell you why guys think about killing their women. It's because we love you. Because I want you out of my life. But I don't want to hurt your feelings. So I'd rather you be dead than to break your heart. So we think about how do we kill this and get away. How do you do it, bro? I tell you how I kill my girl. I put a pillow overhead and shoot her twice with a silencer. And the feathers come up and I look under the pillow and her eyes still be open and I close her eyes. And I kiss her softly on her face, but she's dead. You might as well spit it out because it'll help you now, because it'll be, you can blame it on all the whole situation instead of later when she's like, so, yeah. You Puerto Rican, right? Cuban? Oh, Lord have mercy. Like, whatever accent and whatever anger she does in Spanish, she's gonna be on you. So you might as well just say it. Think about it. Is she gonna be on you? What is it? What are you?
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3: Cute girls get it made because of guys like me. I will pay the bill every single time. And cute girls know that. Guys, you know what's in a cute girl's purse? Crayons and raspberry lip gloss. It's like a four-year-old packed it. I have a little niece named Priya. She has a purse. I don't care that she has a purse. Buzz me, her parents put money in her purse. You need money for your purse, Priya? $5, $10. I haven't had an allowance in 20 years. So the next day, I'm walking around with the purse. I'm just hoping. I don't get money, I get grief. Hey, Paul, I love you, but I'm not supporting that lifestyle. Okay? I'm not walking in the parade. My parents have been trying to get me married for a while. My mom doesn't understand, like, being... When she just yells at me, she doesn't understand why I'm not married. Are you even looking for a girl? Are you looking? Like, I look

0: her for at least a few years. 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She doesn't have that much time. I'm like, is she dying? Am I her make-a-wish? They don't understand that, man, because they had an arranged marriage, you know? So they don't understand any marriage that wasn't arranged. They just look down upon it, you know? You know, my mom's like, you know, your cousin Asha got married. I'm like, really, was it arranged? Oh, no, they fell in love. They had a love marriage. We were so disappointed. That's when my dad jumps in. That's a problem, Paul. All these love marriage and then divorce. I've been with your mother 41 years. I don't love her. Yeah, we're just hanging out.
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3: You guys, so seriously, I've been traveling a little. I've been in Australia. You know what? Our people are not liked worldwide, it turns out. Oh, my God. They do not like us in other countries now. Australian people are very, very nice, laid-back people because they're happy. And it's sunny and stuff like that. And they are mad because sometimes our people, are perceived as being irritating and dumb. But we're not. We're loud and charming. I didn't want to come off as like an ugly American and I'd be like, excuse me, top of the morning to your good day or whatever you guys say. Where are your koalas and kangaroos and stuff? How about your Abergigonal people? Is there like a bus to see that or something? No worries. You know what? I am kind of worried. Okay, that's silly. Like I asked a crowd of people, I was like, so has anyone been to the States, whatever? And so I said, yeah, I hated it. What did you hate about the United States? What did you hate about it? I hated all the food. Like all the food? What about foods that's the same that's like a hamburger? Like, would you hate that? Yeah. Okay. What if it was an Australian kind of food, but it was made by an Australian, but you were eating it in the United States? How would you like it then? You hate it then? Yeah. I think a lot of people are lashing out at our food, rather than at our government. And I know it's easy to lash out at people about their nationality without knowing them, because that's what America's all about. And so I can appreciate that. So I don't know. I love my country. Maybe that's because I'm white and rich. But things have been working out for me. Oh, I'm not technically rich, but I do have a lot that I don't need that I refuse to share with others. And that feels pretty solid. All right. Like most Americans, I would like to help others while being televised. I like to go to an area of the world where they really need my help. You know, like, we're here in sub-Saharan Africa because people sometimes have to walk tens of hundreds of miles for food, water, and basic medical care. And that's why we've chosen this village for an extreme makeover. Tell me, Mobutu, how does life feel as a blonde?
4: Well, my husband didn't even recognize me. And now when I go to the aid truck and fight other women for flour, I feel more confident.
2: Stephen Wright.
5: So last night as I was downloading pornographic bootleg SpongeBob's, sent to me from a hairdresser I know in Argentina, I noticed that I had no milk for tomorrow's coffee, so looked at the car keys, which had been strategically placed under the short leg of the kitchen table so the soup wouldn't spill, and I had to make a decision. Do I walk to the store, do I drive and spill the soup? After half an hour on my hands and knees, I delicately removed the car keys from under the table, and the soup didn't spill, which pissed me off so much that I whipped it against the wall. Then I tried to wash it off with my machine gun, the squirt gun, which was full of another kind of soup, and I kind of liked the pattern I made, so I took photographs of it, intending to do paintings of the photographs, which I would sell back to myself later, since I am a private collector.

0: Then I get outside and get in my car and I'm driving out to the store. My mind is skipping around. I'm wondering how my life would have been different had I been born one day earlier. Then I'm thinking maybe it wouldn't have been different other than I would have asked that question yesterday. So I go in the store and no one's behind the register. And I'm thinking I should go behind the register so when people come in, they can ask me questions and I can say, what do I look like? I work here. I went to the back of the store where they keep the milk, and out of the corner of my eye, I saw the 17-year-old girl come out of the back room and go behind the register, and I'm wondering, what was she doing in the back room? And then I tried to distract myself from my own imagination. I looked at a can of peas, and I started counting. The peas were on the label of the can, 44, 45, 46. I'm wondering if they had a meeting on how many peas she'd be on the label of the can. 47 is too many. 45 is not enough. All in favor of 46. Okay, yes, 46. Then I took the milk and I went up to the register and I said, hi, how are you? And she said, will that be all? And I said, no, I want to buy this.
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3: Got a lot of family here. So we had a rough couple of weeks. I had an aunt who passed away. What do you think's a good age to live to, ma'am? 70? My aunt passed away the ripe old age, 104. We called her Aunt Teak. Her phone number was 3. Hello? She used to point to statues of old boyfriends in the park. I banged him. And now it's my job to clean out her apartment. That's the worst job, right? So I call my cousin to help me out, right? My cousin Stu. Every family has a cousin Stu. He's 47 years old. He lives with his parents. And they live with their parents. I never believed in fate until my cousin Stu tried to swallow a whole bottle of sleeping pills. But he accidentally took caffeine pills. So instead of killing himself, he built a deck in my backyard. So I'm like, Stu, wake up. Our aunt passed away. You got to help me clean out her stuff. Well, he knows she's 104, but still he goes, how'd she die? Her chute didn't open. How'd she die? She was 104. She was trampled at a Wu-Tang concert. She was the oldest dirty bastard in the room. How'd she die? Her Harley flipped over on the Jersey Turnpike. She scored some bad crack. They found her in Newark. She died during childbirth still. Gave birth to 74-year-old twins last night. It's a miracle. Come meet your new Aunt Donna and Uncle Murray. You know how she really died for real? She turned 104. The whole family got together. We took a vote. And we shot her. How long can we wait for $3,000 in a coin collection? I got bills, party people. I cleaned out her attic. She had like Moses' yearbook up there. She had the blueprints to the wheel. And she has a sister who lives in Florida, my aunt, who's 106. We call her Aunt Sester. She's fragile too. At that age, she could die from an ice cream headache. She could eat a piece of saltwater taffy and die of exhaustion. I ain't going out like this.
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5: And by the way, where are all these people screaming about privacy invasion when Tiger Woods' personal life was coming apart? I don't remember one civil libertarian or one civil libertarian group sticking up for this guy's right to have privacy in his humiliating personal life falling apart? And look, I'm not going to lie. I enjoyed reading Tiger's text messages as much as anybody. They were fantastic. But I don't mind enjoying that because I don't pretend that I'm any better than him. And I'm a much better dirty texter than that idiot was. He just wasn't very good at it, because you know what I mean? He would just kind of copy and write things he heard in porno. It was really awful. Like, but they, by the way, they didn't even show what the girl said. They would only show you what Tiger said. Dirty text messages, even in context, are very damaging. But out of context, they look really, really bad. And he sent her one, he goes, "I want to choke you and slap you in the face." That looks bad. Especially with no context. You don't know what the girl said to inspire that. It could have been anything. "I'm going to commit genocide." "Oh, I'm going to choke you and slap you in the face." Or maybe it wasn't even Tiger. Maybe he put his phone down at a party and Ben Roethlisberger picked it up. But I have to, it's okay to enjoy that stuff as long as we stick up for people when they're thrown under the bus for behaving like we do. Because again, it was really funny to watch such a nice looking guy be so completely filthy. And I am a pervert for real. I don't remember a whole lot of privacy advocates standing up for Mel Gibson's right to fall apart in his personal life in private. Where were all the advocates when his voicemails and these conversations were played on Entertainment Tonight and all over the 6 o'clock news? Not one person said, "This is disgusting. We shouldn't watch this." And boy, did I love listening to those. I have them on a loop in my iPod.
2: George Carlin.
6: Once a week, Father Russell would come in for heavy mystery time. And you'd save all your weird questions for Father Russell. In fact, you'd make up strange questions. You'd take a whole week thinking up trick questions to Father Russell.
7: Hey, Father! Hey, if God is all-powerful, can he make a rock so big that he himself can't lift it? We got him now!
6: Or else you'd take a very simple sin and surround it with the most bizarre circumstances you could imagine to try to, you know, relieve the guilt in the sin. It would usually end up with the statement,
7: "Would that then be a sin then, Father?"
6: It was like here, this is an example. There was one sin, not receiving communion during Easter time. You had to perform your Easter duty. You had to receive once between Ash Wednesday and Pentecost Sunday. And if you didn't do it, it was a mortal sin. Providing, of course, you had said to yourself, "Hey, I'm not going to do it this year." And there weren't many mortal sins on that, but a lot of guys went to Venial City on Easter duty. And so you would ask the priest, you know, you'd put,
7: "Hey, Father, hey,
6: Remember guys would leave their hand up after they got called on, right? And the priest would say, "What are you, the Statue of Liberty done?"
7: "Oh, sorry, Father." "Anyways, Father, hey, suppose that you didn't make your Easter duty, and it's Pentecost Sunday, the last day, and you're on a ship at sea, and the chaplain goes into a coma. But you wanted to receive, and then it's Monday, too late. But then you cross the international dateline."
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8: Sometimes I have a speech impediment, which is, it's a hard word to say if you have one. I guess. My agent called me the other day and she was like, "Zach, you have an audition for a Triscuits commercial." And I said, "Is there any nudity?" "Have you seen this show on Lifetime about that woman?" All right, these are all old jokes. I'm going to do nothing but new material. Here we go. Brand new material. Have you guys been keeping up with this Lorena Bobbitt thing? Really tired. I just got back from St. Louis and I'm so bus lagged. And when you have sex on a Greyhound bus, it's called the 36-inch high club. That's my new character, the serious guy who surprises you with a belch. I don't know. That's my new character I'm working on. For 5 years now, I've been addicted to cold turkey. And I would tell people, I'm quitting cold turkey. They're like, what are you quitting? I'm like, I'm quitting cold turkey. I was at Arby's the other day, and I was thinking to myself, I should take someone's order.
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2: This is fun. You guys are laughing a lot. It means you're in a good mood. That means the ones that you're on dates, or practically everyone, I hope you just all go home tonight with all this laughter and joy that you've built up, and you have yourself some good sex tonight. That's what I want you to do. Yeah, go home. Now, if you're not, but I said good sex, all right? If you're going to have sex after my show, do not have bad sex after my show. You'll associate that with me, okay? Don't do that. Good sex. Now, guys, let's be honest. If you want to have good sex, ladies, it's kind of on you, because you got to tell us what to do to please you. You really do. And a lot of you don't tell us what to do to you. Now, I get why, because you assume it's easy to please you, because for you, very easy to please a man. Every guy wants the same thing. Doesn't matter where you go. And just know, ladies, you're never going to scare a man sexually, okay? You could confuse us, but you're not going to scare us. I've never been scared. I have been confused. It's happened to me pretty recently, actually. All right, I'm going to tell you guys a story, and just know that I'm all for dirty talk. I love dirty talk. It really heightens the experience. But this woman said something to me that I've never heard before, and it made me flinch, okay? It made me flinch. Here's what she said, and just know, I am quoting her exactly, okay? This is not an exaggeration for comedic effect. I'm about to have sex with this girl, and she looks at me and she goes, I want you like you're Adrian Peterson. What? I want you to have got black professional athlete. Fine, I'll get you pregnant and leave. Just want honesty, ladies. Just want honesty. And know that we want to get better, ladies. We want to get good. You just have to understand how men get better, how men improve. Men are very incentive-driven, reward-driven. We like knowing that we put in a certain amount of work, we get certain something back in return. This works to motivate men all throughout walks of life. Think about college football. College football on a lot of teams, if a player does something right, he'll go to the sideline, the coach will put a little sticker on the player's helmet that says, hey dude, you did something right. Perfect. Ladies, y'all should have a stack of stickers on your nightstand, ready to go. Oh yeah, stack of stickers. And how many different colors? Have gold, have silver, have bronze, and just have a blue one that says participant.
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26: No, I love the women. Beautiful. I love all women. Doesn't matter. Young women. Young women are great. Young women are like fresh donuts. Soft and warm. Women my age are more like crackers. Yeah, and sometimes you want a cracker. But you always want a donut. I'm not like a lot of guys my age. I don't date the younger women. You know why I don't date younger women? Because no matter what I say to a younger woman, it sounds creepy in my head. I think it's because I got gray hair. You get gray hair, you talk to young women, it sounds creepy. It doesn't even matter what the words are. They can be innocent. I could say, can I buy you a drink? You know what I hear? Want some candy? Get in the van. So I go out with women my age, and women my age are beautiful and sexy and great. The only problem with women my age is they've already been out with 50 jackasses like me. They're over it. They're tired. I'm tired. We're both just tired at this age. You shouldn't even date at my age. You should just show up that first night and go. No? Okay. I have all the respect in the world for women my age. They've been through the ringer. They all say the same thing after two or three dates. I want to be in a serious relationship. Oh, great. That sounds like fun. A serious relationship? What are we going to do? Fight crime together? I don't want to be in a serious... I'm like a lot of guys. I don't want to be in a serious relationship because I live in a fantasy world. I'm afraid I'm going to get into a serious relationship and then I'm going to miss out on a bunch of great fun stuff. I know it's retarded, but that's how I think. I'm afraid I'm going to commit and then someone's going to go, you want to play in the Super Bowl? Damn it! I can't. I'm in a serious relationship. Gotta go apple picking.
25: Comedy.
27: Angela Johnson.
28: I go with my sister. We go to this place. It's called Beautiful Nail. It's kind of confused when I first read the sign, though. Beautiful Nail. Just one. Nail is beautiful. Do I get to pick which one? I don't know what happened to the rest of them, but that one is really good. It's okay, though, because these ladies are so nice, you know what I mean? They make you feel like it's all about you and customer service. You know, whatever you lie, we do for you. We do for say only $16. As soon as I walk in, they greet me right away. Hi, honey, what you need today? How you, ma'am? Do you know my mom? She's really good, thanks. Can I get a manicure, please? Okay, honey, do you like pedicure too? No, just a manicure. Thanks. Honey. Why you don't lie? Pedicure make look nice. It's so sexy. It's better for you. Okay, I'll get a pedicure too then. Thank you. It's okay, honey, sit down. I'm gonna stick my leg, shoot it for you. Good job, only $20 more. That's okay, sit down. So my leg starts doing my nails right away, but her American name is Tammy. She sits right next to Tina. And then there's Jenny in the back. You have a boyfriend? No, I don't have a boyfriend. Honey, why you don't have? I think you know the first time you were in here, you look like model. Cheerleader. Something pretty. You like long or short nail? Short nails, please. Thank you. Oh, honey, that's why you don't have a boyfriend. It's okay, I do for you. It's better for you. Only $4 more, that's okay. Do you like Frito gel? What? Do you like Frito gel? I'm sorry. What? Honey, why you don't understand me? I say, do you like crystal gel for your nail? It's the best thing you can have for your nail. It look nice and sparkle like diamond in the sky. Do you like crystal gel? Oh, that. Sure. I'll have the, the crunchy stuff. Thanks. It's okay, honey. Don't worry. It's better for you. Only $6 more. That's okay. It's better, honey. Better for me. Okay, honey. I'll finish. Go wash your hand. All right. Thanks, Tammy. Wait a minute. This one's a little crooked. See that? No, honey. That your finger. Do like that. That's funny, because my finger didn't do like that before I came in here. It's okay, honey, don't worry, I fix it for you, don't worry. 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Oh, she said you look so pretty. Liar. All I wanted was some short nails for $16. Ended up paying $80 for a flower on my toe. 10 more minutes extra massage. And some real long black girl nails. In fluorescent colors. Seriously, you walk in Katie, come out Keisha. It's crazy. I don't know how it happens, but it does.
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4: Mr. Warmth. Don Rickles.
7: Why don't you go and milk a Clydesdale for a half hour?
4: Milk a Clydesdale?
7: That's right. You don't have to play it back. How about a little good evening? How's your mother? How's your family? Anything?
4: All right. How is your lovely wife, Barbara, and your young child?
7: She dies Thursday.
4: No, come on.
7: No, not.
4: But you
7: I got a
4: married.
7: Jewish
4: you
7: wife
4: didn't...
7: that just lays in bed and goes, help me with the jewelry.
4: You didn't get married, though, until you were late in life.
7: Well, till I was what?
4: Well, I mean...
7: I met the most darling lady in life. Late night because I work with strippers, exotic dancers, as we call them today. You know, with the cobra coming out of the basket, and the cobra went, I want to be with you. And the broad went, challenge me. It's a long story. I was on the road a lot. Laying in bed watching a morph die on the lamp, you know. And when you get like that, you find yourself on a street corner going, miss. And then I met my wife, who said, I'm not some perverted jerk, I'm a person. And now she's sitting at home, just laying there, going, he's so rich. He's so rich. See, they always say Jewish people have a lot of money. You're an Irish guy, right?
8: That's right.
7: Well, you never would have money because you're too busy spending it on beer.
2: you just sit around the house in your bathroom going... No, Ed McMahon is a good guy, and he sits here every night on that couch, night after night, saying, oh, Johnny, you're marvelous. But, Ed, I know and you know that someday he can't live forever, and I saw the x-rays a week. This will be your show, just like you wanted, 90 minutes of you. Just you sitting there going, oh, your Uncle Mike, your sister Kate. You dumbo from Nebraska. His mother and father are sitting on the porch in Nebraska going, why doesn't Johnny call? And his father is not that way. Your dad is what, about 6'2"?
8: No.
2: Your father, try to think.
8: Yes.
2: See, when you get that rich, you forget the family. He's so busy in court all day long going, well, who wants to sue? You got a lovely wife now, Joanna, who I saw.
8: I'm still trying to get the hassock from the last marriage. Look.
2: Now, John, you've had, hey, not lucky in love, but now, thank God, you've met the woman of your dreams. Really.
8: Well. And, well, if you're as successful at marriage as you are at television shows, you've got a lot coming up, haven't you?
2: Loves you, Johnny. I always loved you. I don't care what you say. You're the best talk show guy in the world. You give me a break. You are not of my faith, but I bless you. Hashem, Achoyim, Panoi, Hanoi, Panoim. And I'll made you a helicopter.
8: For a moment, I thought I was going to have the operation. We're going to take a break here, and you can catch a shower.
2: Oh, yeah. And
8: we'll be right back after this word. So stay tuned.
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10: Oh, nice to be here. I was walking down the street today, and I saw this guy on a bicycle, and he was riding his bike, and he was about to go between a parked car and a cab. He only had like this much area. And I could also see the woman in the cab was about to open the door, and he was going to get nailed in the head, you know? And I wanted to yell something to warn him, but I couldn't think of anything short enough to yell that would have all the information that he needed. Because it was happening so fast. I couldn't go, hey, just get over the door of the cabin, you're going to get hit on the bike and go flying and get hurt. I didn't have time for all that, you know? So I just yelled out, bad thing! I wasn't really specific enough. So then I saw this friend of mine, and he was waving to me, like from across the street. And I wanted to wave back, but I was eating a peach, you know? So I waved the peach at him. It's like waving a peach like this. I felt really weird, but I thought, you know, wait, I know the guy. I'll wave a peach at him. I don't care. So I'm just waving it like, yeah, here you are. And then I realized it's not my friend, you know? Somebody that kind of looks like him. And he's waving at somebody over there. So they're all set. They got the waving, and I'm just waving his peach for nobody, you know? So I just started going, look, I have a peach. Look what a fine peach I have. It is a peach, and I have it here, and you looking at it. Peach. Because I'd rather they thought I was crazy than stupid. I think that's always a good thing to do. If you do something and people think you're stupid, just go for crazy. You get more respect that way. Because nobody likes stupid people. This is how people talk to stupid people. What are you, stupid? Yeah, you're so stupid. Get out of here, you stupid. That's how they talk to them. But crazy people, they go, hey man, how you doing? How are you? Nice. All right.
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11: I was on the wrestling team in high school. I was the only white guy on the team. My dad was a coach. I used to have to call the guys for practice on Sunday to tell them what time practice was. If you're a 15-year-old white kid calling a black household, they will have some fun with you. You will talk to everybody in that family except for the person you wanted to talk to. They will play a game of pass the whitey. They will, right? I call it, hello. Yeah, I was calling for Hewitt Baker. Who? Like they'd never heard of him before, right? Hewitt Baker. Hold on. And then I would wait, and I could hear people in the background. Who on the phone? a white dude. Hell no. 10 minutes later, hello, yeah, I was calling for Huey Baker. Who? Huey Baker. Hold on, it would go on for hours, right? It was like a hello, who, hold on, merry-go-round, and I could not get off. Hello, who, hold on, hello, who, hold on, hello, who, hold on, hello, who, like, ah! This is Greg Warren, I got some money. Hold on, Greg, what's up, dog? How you doing, man? Whew, man. Next time we have a terrorist negotiation, we should hire Huey's family to talk to the terrorists. Hello? Yes, my friend, this is Hamas. Who? Hamas, my friend, we are terrorists. Hold on. He put me on hold. I just some guy, he said hello, then he said who? Then he said hold on, and he go away. I don't know. Hello? Yes, my friend. Like I was saying before, this is Hamas. Who? You know who, my friend? Hamas. Hold on. Damn it, he do it again. We're not going to bomb this country. What is the number for Canada? Yes. So now I help my dad coach a little bit. Coaching's hard. Kids ask a lot of questions. Sometimes I think they're asking questions just to be asking questions. I'll be showing a move. All right, guys, you reach up and you grab the guy's arm. Coach, what if when you grab his arm, he move his arm? Can he just grab it again? Coach, what if he move it again? Okay, you just gotta keep grabbing it. Coach, what if he had like a detachable robot arm and when you grabbed it, it fell off? He's not going to have a robot arm, Kenny. What if he did, Coach? What if he did? Then you would grab his other arm. What if he had two robot arms, Coach? Then technically he would be a robot, Kenny, and there are no robots in the Suburban West Conference that I'm aware of. Coach, what if he was part of a robot desegregation program and they bust him in from another conference? Then you'd lose, okay, Kenny? You would lose to the robot.
9: Bill Burr.
12: I don't know. I rented that movie, Pride, recently. Have you guys seen that movie? Anybody see that? It's about the first all-black swim team and the difficulties they had to go through being the first all-black swim team. Let me ask you a question. How many of those white people are evil movies are they going to make? It's like it's all the way down to swimming. You know? I'm starting to run out of white guilt, you know? No, it's like those movies, they started off unbelievable. Started off with Roots, right? White guilt was at an all-time high. I could barely even watch it. I'm like, dude, I got it. My ancestors are evil. Okay, please. Please turn the channel, dude. Please turn the channel. They still hitting them? Turn the channel. This is going to be on all week? Christ, turn the channel. Then in the 80s, there was like a football movie. Then like Cuba Gooding wanted to be like a scuba diver. And now, it's all the way down to swimming. And I got to admit, I don't think I give a... You know? But it's a recreational activity. I've been in pools. There's been black people in the pool, you know. I never saw any white guy, like, trying to, like, prevent people from getting into the pool. Just to clarify, you know, I just don't want anybody coming up to me after the show, like, you know, I was thinking it, and then you said it. I'm not saying that I don't think black people should be allowed to put on some Speedos and go for a dip. I'm not saying that. Just saying... These movies, like, the characters aren't even believable. Like, they always have to have, like, that, the over-the-top, uninhibited white racist character, you know? You know that guy? He's the guy, like, he's supposed to represent all the white evil, you know? He's like the dude they always have, like, screaming during the movie trailer. They'd be like, they were the first all-black swim team. Get out of the pool! He's got, like, a big vein in his forehead. Dude, it's ridiculous. Real racism is quiet. It's subtle. People look around first. Make sure that, you know, they make sure the coast is clear. There's disclaimers, like, dude, you know I'm not racist, but these insert group name followed by conversation, right? That's how it goes down. Not just some guy just standing up there. There's Negroes in the pool. Do you approve of this? I work at the bank. Can I be fired immediately, please? You know what the honest thing is? Those movies, they're starting to give me a complex. You know, because anytime they do a movie about another group of people, it's always like white dudes. So it's like, are white dudes the only ones who think about other people, you know? No Mexican guy ever walked up to somebody from India like, dude, look at that. Is that like itchy? Is that bucky? What is it? White dudes are the only ones walking around. Why, you guys don't eat cows? Are you a bunch of fags? Well, then why are you wearing sandals? You guys wearing sandals. These guys are fags.
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28: No, I totaled my car. Any car wreckers? What, were you trying? Woo! Scary. Did you flip your car? Yeah. No. Well, I'm better at it than you are. Oh, it was so scary. But I'm okay. The cop was yelling at me, though. Man, he was screaming. What happened? I wrecked. See that hill on the side of the road? Well, you hit that going 70. It's a ramp. I heard you should flirt with him. Got your gun. I got two tickets. I didn't know you could get one for being annoying. Oh, you know what happened? A little animal ran out in front of me. Oh my God. See, girls know. Kill everything. Save the furry guy. Cop did not agree. He goes, you should have hit it. Ovaries, gotta swerve. Compassion. Murderer. Oh, come on, what guy in here hasn't hit something and then yelled out the point value for it?
25: Continuous stand-up. 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
13: Because of the 90s, we started using the word awesome, but we use it wrong. You know, we'll say stuff like, ooh, your car is awesome, or your yard looks awesome. That's not awesome. Webster's Dictionary defines awesome as anything that leaves you in awe and wonder. Like winning the lottery twice. That's awesome. Getting a call from the IRS saying you've been audited and they owe you $50,000. That'd be awesome. Ladies, you wake up tomorrow morning and the newspaper reads, scientists have discovered a way for men to experience childbirth. That'd be awesome. Getting invited to the Playboy Mansion on trampoline night. Be awesome. And I started thinking, ladies and gentlemen, what would be awesome for Bill Engvall? What would leave me in awe and wonder? And it'd have to be if I left this stage tonight and I went back to my hotel room and Shania Twain met me at my door wearing nothing but a fur coat, holding a note from my wife that said, have a good time. Would be awesome.
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11: You ever watch that March of the Penguins movie? That movie was a turd until those little penguins got eaten. That is some majestic, beautiful, magnificent. It's amazing. There's these animals called leopard seals that I didn't even know about until I saw that movie. That movie's a total throwaway. That's a movie that you go because your girlfriend wants to go. You know, like, come on, let's go to the Penguin movie. You're like, okay, all right, that sounds cool, you know. No guy would be psyched to see the Penguin movie. If there was only guys on the planet, that movie would have made $3. No guys are waiting in line overnight. Dude, the Penguin movie's in the morning. I got my sleeping bag. Yo, I'm wearing a tux. I'm dressed like a penguin. This movie's going to rock. No, you go to the Penguin movie because your girlfriend wants you to go to the Penguin movie. The only good thing about it is they get eaten. They get eaten by these crazy monsters. These leopard seals, they got these big giant eyeballs and huge teeth, and all they do is eat penguins. They're just swimming around real fast. Ah! And then when it happens, I didn't expect it. I thought the movie was going to suck, you know? And so once it starts getting good, I go, oh, get him, get him, get him, get him! And people start yelling at me. And my daughter's crying. I'm like, whoa, I didn't make this movie. You're telling me who I can root for? This is beautiful. You don't recognize this beauty? Let me tell you, nature has a plan. Nature's pretty clever. If nature drops you off in the frozen waters of the Antarctic Ocean and surrounds you with scary monsters, and all it gives you to defend yourself are some little flippers,
14: They're trying to let you know something. You're a food source. All right, there's no penguins fixing holes in the ozone layer and deflecting meteors. They're just waddling around on ice. That's what they're doing. Waiting to get jacked. They can't even fly. They have to go in the water and get eaten. Can't even walk good on land. They took that away from them. They're just there to get jacked. There's no beauty in that? Come on, you're missing it. It's beautiful. I'll tell you what's beautiful. Is penguins are monogamous. Yeah, my girlfriend actually said that to me. Penguins are monogamous. Like, why is that even impressive? They look exactly the same. It's not like there's a Rosie O'Donnell penguin next to the Jenna Jameson penguin, all right? They're penguins. So why would you cheat, ever? And second of all, how do they even know they're monogamous? I mean, they look exactly the same. Those researchers have to sleep eventually. I think when they go to bed, the penguins just get together in a circle and start spinning around. Who's you? Am I me? Are you me? Who am I? Forget. We're all one.
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0: On August 4th, 1962, Marilyn Monroe died. 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
30: I like to drink. I'm not going to lie. I think drinking's great, you know, and there's great rules regarding drinking and what you can and cannot do. And I say go ahead and apply those to weed, you know, and everything will be cool. I'd be a hypocrite if I didn't admit that I drank all the time. I love it. This is pure vodka right here. I'm trying to cut back on my drinking because I spend a lot of time in the Midwest, and those people, they know how to drink. And it's very difficult to keep up. I was in Columbus, Ohio recently, and I don't want to say I had too much to drink, but one morning when I woke up, there were crop circles in my pubes. Don't panic, it was just a hoax. It's always a hoax. Couple farmers with a stick, you know the drill. M. Night Shyamalan was there filming the whole thing. Mark Wahlberg was like, I can't do a Mark Wahlberg impression. I was gonna try to do a Mark Wahlberg impression. I got inspired and then I blew it. There's crop circles in your pubes. Why are there crop circles in your pubes? That doesn't seem... Why am I looking at your pubes? I spent some time drinking with my grandfather once. That was a weird experience. Drinking with my own grandfather. It was like my future sitting on the bar stool next to me, and it did not look good. I was like, you know what, Grandpa? I think I'm drunk. I think I've had enough. And my 85-year-old grandfather actually said to me, You're not drunk until you have to grab the grass to keep from falling off of the earth.

0: which is apparently Casey Kasem. You know, he did the voice for Shaggy. Yeah, I don't know, crazy. Anyway, but think of it, the rest of the characters, all those ones who drove the bus, and Scrappy-Doo, someone needs to get a bloody Magnum and hand that dog over to the NRA to shoot, I think, you know. One they can shoot. But, you know, the rest of them. But they're cowards, and we're with them. That is an amazing thing. Fantastic work of American literature. Because to go with them, you think about how many cowardly characters that you really root for. You got, say, Falstaff, maybe. Bit of a melancholy figure, but maybe you're more with him. That's Shakespeare. So this is the level we're talking on. Shakespeare, Scooby-Doo. And who's that guy from Ulysses, James Joyce's Ulysses, who's a kind of a coward? Someone knows. Leopold Bloom, yeah. And so there's another one. So that's Joyce. So it's Joyce, Shakespeare, and Shaggy and Scooby. And fantastic. Well done, America. And you're rated throughout the world for Shaggy and Scooby. You realize that? It's an international passport you can use. Because your foreign policy gets you in a hot water when you go abroad. You say, hello, we're American. They just say, there's two things you can say. One, say you're Canadian. That gets you onto better footing. And everyone in Europe uses it. Yeah, I'm Canadian. You get lifts if you're hitchhiking. Just put some Canadian stickers on. Boom, in the car, off you go. Second one, just say Shaggy and Scooby. People go, Shaggy and Scooby? Shaggy and Scooby, come on in. You'd be up in the Hindu Kush, up in some mountains in Afghanistan. Shaggy and Scooby, Shaggy and Scooby. Everyone up there sounds like Shaggy and Scooby, maybe. I don't know.
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3: There's so many restaurants in New York. It's unbelievable. I was walking around downtown. I saw this Malaysian restaurant I'd never seen before. I looked in the window. It was all men eating there. I was like, wow, most cities probably don't even have a Malaysian restaurant. We have a gay Malaysian restaurant. You probably can't even find that in Malaysia. And that is the gayest country in Asia. Malaysia. I saw that on the Travel Channel. They had a show called Malaysia, the gayest country in Asia. And I was gonna change the channel. I said, no way. I have to watch a show that has the weirdest title ever. Malaysia, the gayest country in Asia. I want the audience to do that now. Here we go. 1, 2, 3.
4: Malaysia, the gayest country in Asia.
3: That wasn't quite the rush I thought it would be. We're going to have to do that one more time. Just one more time, and you guys got to nail this. 1, 2, 3.
4: Malaysia.
3: That was perfect. Even the cocky people who held out the last note a little bit.
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5: Because I will not miss my TV. I know, I'm sorry. Oh, all those wonderful cop shows. Marissa Hargitay. Oh, is she fabulous? Is she fat? What's she on? Law and Order. Special Victims, you... I love her. Any woman that can play golf with her mother's head, I mean, she is my kind of woman. And she's such a good cop. Yes, that's sperm. I think I even know whose. I mean, it's... Now I gotta get up. Very easy getting down at this age, but getting up is a bitch. I know you're busy. Could one of you help me? What about the lesbian? Could you help me? Oh, get up myself. Who needs any? Oh, my God. Oh, it's getting hard. This is why I never slept with Clinton. And... Hurry up. Hillary's coming. I'm trying.
2: Harland Williams.
6: I don't like birds. There's too many birds, isn't there? Do you like birds, buddy? Okay. You better like them. You're sitting in a forest.

0: One's going to fly out at you any second and peck your eyes out. 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I'm laying in bed and all I can hear out in the garden is the merry song of every bird in the bird kingdom. It's like... And then all of a sudden... Chicken corn chowder is that? What the hell is he so pissed off at 6 a.m, man? It's like going to a beautiful opera on a Saturday night. Ave Maria.
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3: Good to be here. I guess I should open up. I'll tell a little bit about myself. I am Korean. I come from the country of Korea. And I've been here for, how do you say, one day. I actually wish I was Korean, because then my interest in Asian women wouldn't be considered so creepy. He looks like one of those guys. He looks like a Mormon. What's wrong with looking like a Mormon? Actually, I only dated one Asian girl, but she was very Asian. She was a panda. Hey, I like pandas. They're endangered, fella. Not Korean. I don't know if you can tell by looking at me, but both my parents were white. I think one of them was a polar bear. Oh, that's why he went out with a panda. I didn't know he was going to be doing bear jokes. He's doing a big special. He's doing jokes about bears. Seems weird to me. He looks like he eats a lot of candy. I do love food. I even enjoy watching people make food. But you ever notice the Food Network is far more interesting when you're hungry? When you're full, you're like, this is stupid. But when you're hungry, the Food Network's like porn. You're like, oh yeah. Whip it up, baby. Make it for me. It is a little embarrassing when someone catches you watching the Food Network. What are you watching? The Food Network. Why are your pants off?
4: I like food a lot.
3: I do love food. I like to eat late at night, too. You know, you're not supposed to eat late at night. And then again, you're not supposed to drink booze in the morning. And apparently, you're never supposed to smoke crack. Well, whatever, I'm not training for the Olympics. Sorry, after an entire hour of work, I want to unwind with a burger and a crack pipe. If I do that every night, does it make me some crackhead?
4: This guy's a crackhead. That's why he's so pale. He's the fattest crackhead I've ever seen.
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6: 26. It's funny how peer pressure has changed for me at 26 from when I was a teenager. When I was a teenager, my friends are pressuring me to like drinking and smoking weed. And now at 26, my friends pressure me to doing like hiking. Like, Hannibal, you want to hike? No, I don't want to hike. That sounds like a horrible idea. Why don't we walk somewhere that's paved where we're supposed to walk? Just in case that walk goes back, I just go back to my car, hop in a taxi. I don't like outside. I just don't like outside. When given the option, I'd rather stay inside because I can control what happens in my place. Outside, there's no control. You just say you want to enjoy a nice day, but some guy outside might have decided he wants to slap every fifth person. Now, your fresh air just came with some baggage. You just falling victim to the 20% slapper. You could have just stayed in your place, face unslapped, not tingling at all. People could just say stuff to you outside. You got to take it. At home, I control the information that comes to me. Outside, somebody can just walk up to you, hey, man, I hope you die young. And then walk away. Now, your fresh air comes with a ruined psyche for a week. I'd rather just stay in my place with my psyche intact. I'm not an environmental person at all. Sometimes I just let the water run for 45 minutes before I hop in the shower. It feels great. Makes me feel like the Poseidon of my apartment building. Like, let the water flow. It just keep running. It's infinite. You never know. I might save somebody's life. Say this dude is drowning, but the water only comes up to right there. It comes right up there to his neck because I decided to play a game of Madden before I hopped in the shower. I'm a hero. My ways may be different than yours.
2: My name is Gilda Radner, and I've had extensive experience in children's theater. I work for the Board of Education, and I was a theater major at the University of Michigan, and I've had a year of tap and ballet when I was 8. And I'm going to do a song for you, and I choreographed it myself, and I wrote it. I really want this job.

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3: Are you, sir, are you a sports fan? Yes, you are? Is your wife? My wife is so not a sports fan. I thought I could watch television after. I thought so. I watched my father. I grew up watching my father, and if he was in front of the ball game, nobody talked to him. My mother knew better. If my father was in front of the ball game and my mother had to tell him something, she had a better chance going to the game and hanging a banner in front of the TV. Come on. Your dinner's ready. Buckle your pants and get in here. No. Not me. My wife changed that. She changed my passion to shopping. I'm a shopping man. I know that's a cliche to say that women shop a lot, but she's a high roller shopper. She gets flown into malls all over. Yeah. She's got to put her card in the rack, you know? We can't take a drive in a car without, pull over. I didn't know they had one here. I'm going in here, wait here. I'm going in, wait here. I'll be right out, read the odometer for a few minutes. I'll be right out. And I'll tell them they spelled Macy's wrong. Anna, that's the freaking YMCA. Look. YMCA. Look. Stop it, please. She sent me shopping. She sent me food shopping. He doesn't food shop, right? No, yeah, you know, okay. He'll screw it up if he does, right? Yeah, he does, because that's our defense. Just screw it up so bad you never send us again. Yeah. That's how I do it. Oh, honey, they were out of celery, so I got a hammer. Yeah. A hammer. Is that it? You okay? All right. The shopping with coupons. She gave me coupons once. You can't do that, ladies. You can't. No, you can't. We can't. No, man. We don't use them, first of all. We rip them up and tell you that we used them. It's not our fault. We're too insecure for that. No man, there's no man that secure with himself, you know, where he can look a register girl right in her eye. I believe it's 20 cents off the Cocoa Pebbles, okay? Slow down. Slow down, lady. And a couple more. Shut up. I'm having a coupon problem, all right? Mind your business. Your milk is leaking.
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4: Sometimes you gotta fight a man. If there are no girls around, guy wants to fight me, I'll run away. I don't care. I got no ego. I don't want to fight. If the girls around, I'm going down swinging. That's how it is with guys. We don't want to look like cowards in front of you. That's guys. Just, you know, they gotta. That's why guys talk a lot. You know, guys. As long as there's six people between us, yeah, I'll put you in the ICU, bro. You're lucky. All these guys. Let me go. You know, that's, we gotta make a show, like hitting our chests. And you know, certain parts of the world, like New York. There's nobody who talks more jive than Italian guys from New York. That's an art. I don't care. Brooklyn guys, New York, Italian guys, nobody speaks like, they got to tell you who they are, where they're from, what they're going to do to you, who they know. It's so beautiful before they fight. They'll be like, bro, you want to fight me? You know who I am, bro? You want to fight this guy? Who wants to fight me, bro? Do yourself a favor. Do yourself, go home, drink a warm glass of milk, take a nap, and go to mass, all right? I'll slap you so hard, I'll kill your dog, all right? Bang, your dog out, like that. Kill my dog, and stop my dog, bro. You can stop me, bro. You can put a hand on me. You know who I am. You're going to put your hand on me. You know who I am. You know how many people I know, bro? You put your hand. You look at me wrong. Never mind. Slap me. You look at me wrong, bro. I make two phone calls, bro. Two phone calls. You go away in the morning. Tomorrow, your whole family's working in a circus, bro. Your dad's a clown. He's throwing pies in his own face. Your mother's a fat lady. You know that, right? You know she gets the job. No resume. She walks in. She gets the job. You know that, right? Yo, how long does it take your sister to grow a beard? About 2 days. We throw her up on a stump. We charge $2 to look at her, you hump. Guy, talk about my family? No, you talk about my family. You bring my family into this, bro. Bro, you know who I am. You know how many people I bro? Think you know people, bro? Listen to me right now. I made one phone call, bro. What phone call? I don't gotta make a phone. I text. I just text. You go away tomorrow. Your house, your domicile is a car wash. Your mother's washing my car like this, topless. I don't tip her. All right, that's just an example of the kind of stuff they talk in New York, and then they fight, all right? Here's the message, all right? Don't do any talking. Don't do any talking. You weaken your position, okay? You don't want to get into a fight in the first place. You got to spook the guy, okay? It's like the African medicine man, same thing. You got to get him on his toes. You get your friend to do your talking for you, because if somebody warns you about the guy you're about to fight, very scary. Don't use a French guy. Certain guys you don't use, you know what I mean? No, because my buddy's French, and he got in a fight. It was the most ridiculous scene. It's a, tu as un problème là-bas? Fais attention, tu sais. Vraiment, tu casses la tête, tu fais karaté. It just ends up making the guy horny. Hey, you got dry hump. But if you got a creepy friend, the creepy friend's always the best. The guy who's just, you know, everybody has that creepy friend, that one eerie guy, you never know what he does. He's always just hanging around, you know, he's usually carrying a shovel. You know that guy? Always digging in the middle of the night, you know? Like, Peter, what are you doing? I'm looking for my mother, shut up! That's a good guy, because if you got the guy, if the guy's standing there, he's about to fight you, you get Peter to walk behind him, just walk behind him like, excuse me, I'm sorry to bother you. I'm sorry, please don't fight that guy, he's totally crazy. He will take out your eyes. Mommy.
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20: I have a niece, right? My sister has a daughter who's 7. I like her, but I don't, like, capital L, love her. So I can use her to figure out, like, what's right to do, you know? And last summer, I took her to get ice cream, and we were at the ice cream parlor, and there was a guy also getting ice cream, and his face had been very badly burned. It was, like, even melted. It was startling, because especially when you're a little kid and you're used to people having faces, it can be unsettling. So she said to me, she goes, "Uncle Robbie, why is that guy's face like that?" And I was like, "I don't know, maybe he was in a car accident or a fire." And she was like, "Oh, okay," and kind of digested it. And then she goes, "Uncle Robbie, could that happen to me?" And I was like, Yeah, you know, it really could. I'm your uncle, so I'm not going to lie to you. Yeah, it could. And you know how long it would take? About a second, because your face is so tiny and cute. Like, his might have been minutes, but you know, we drive out of here, we're driving, and you're like, oh, tell me about dolphins. And I'm like, what? I drive into a tree, I get out, because I'm just bigger, but I go right back for you. It's already too late. Your face is gone. You need to know that that could happen to you before the sun sets today. And she was very upset, you know? And I think, in retrospect, probably shouldn't have done that. But I don't have to care, because she's not mine. So, we'll see. We'll see how it goes.
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0: Russell Peters.
21: I remember before I went to India, I was all nervous, right? Because my friends were like, hey, Russell, man, when you go to India, are they going to understand your jokes? And I was like, I don't know. Are they? And they're like, are you going to offend them? I'm like, I don't know. Am I going to offend them? Because I realized something before I went. A lot of my jokes, the punchline is the Indian accent. But it was funny because when I performed in India, everybody understood every single thing that came out of my mouth. Every joke, every line, every, like, suggestion. They were with me. Like, they were with it. They were completely there. And it was funny because every time I did the Indian accent, they laughed harder. Because I think that they don't think that they have that accent. I think they think there's like one guy in India with this accent. Because they would come up to me on the streets. People would, like, in India walk up to me on the streets. First of all, I don't know how the hell they recognized me on the streets. I'm like, it's India. There's over 1.5 billion people there. I look like I look at least like 15 million people. But they'd come up to me on the street and go, Russell! Russell! They were so emphatic with their compliments, too. It was the best thing. Russell, you lost show last night. You lost show, Russell. You lost show last night? Too good. Too good. Too good. Son, first class, A1. Fantastic. The show was fantastic. Russell, your show was mind-blasting. Mind-blasting. You mean mind-blowing? No, no, no. Anything can blow your mind. This blasted my mind. It was... I still call a lot of the Indian cities by its old names, you know. Well, not a lot. Every city... Here's what happened. In India, they changed a bunch of the city names about 10 years ago. They changed Bombay to Mumbai. I said, I'm still calling it Bombay, because... Here's the reason. I have a reason for it, though. Here's the reason. Here's what they did. They changed Bombay to Mumbai, Madras to Chennai, Calcutta to Kolkata, you know, like... But here's why I won't call it by the new names. Because they did it 10 years ago. The British left in 1947. If we really wanted to show we had balls, we would have done it the day they're leaving. You're sure you're leaving? You're leaving? You're leaving? It's Mumbai. We waited 50 years to change the name. What the hell were we doing? You're sure you're not coming back? You sure? Because I don't want to change it, then change it back again. I don't...
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0: George Carlin.
22: Little tips and hints and suggestions on things that'll help the quality of life. Little things you can put to work almost immediately. In fact, some of you may be aware of my more famous tips from the past. Many of these suggestions which I'm offering are intended for use on retail clerks. Just go running into any quiet little store on a Sunday morning and say, "Are you open on Thursday?" They'll say yes, say thank you, and run. Let them figure it out. It's not your concern. Stand on line at the bank for a really long time. One of those new kind of lines they have at the bank. The common feeder line. Used to be every teller had his own line. Not anymore.
2: Now you think you're in Disneyland. Stand on line a long time. When you finally get up to the window, just ask for change of a nickel. They actually call other tellers over to look at you. Here's one. Go into the photographer's studio in your neighborhood and ask the man if you can buy the pictures of the other people. Say, how much for that heavy-set couple in the window? Oh, they will stare at you a long time on that one. In fact, they might even back up several feet. This one is my current favorite. Go into the dry cleaners and ask the man if he can remove the stains from one pair of pants and put them in another pair of pants. They ought to be able to do that for the same amount of money. Go into a laundry, hand him your shirt, and tell him to rotate the buttons. Go into a gun store, buy a gun, then buy some ammunition, then ask him if they have any ski masks.
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3: And if we're talking about fairness and aeroplanes, why is it I get the same luggage allowance as a bloke who's 40 stone? Why is that allowed? We're both allowed 32 kilograms on the plane. I want to go, no, he used up his 32 kilograms. I saw a documentary about a woman who was 28 stone, right? Because she ate 10 pie and chips a day. That'll do it. Mm. 10 separate meals of pie and chips. That's all she ate. 10 separate trips to the chip shop. In a cab. Didn't even walk that. Wasted calories. So they wired her jaw together. So she liquidized 10 pie and chips a day. Now she's on pie smoothies. Now she's not even chewing. That used up 5 calories. Do you know what I mean? So she gets fatter. They take her to hospital to have that operation where they staple your stomach together. And she's sitting in the hospital looking all depressed. Well, you can't eat for an hour before an operation, can you? And she went, it's a really dangerous procedure, but it's the only option left. One, jogging? You don't even walk. Salads? You don't like the taste. Right. 9 pie and chips a day? It's a start, isn't it? It's a start to it.
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4: I was on a gay cruise ship recently. 2,700 gay men and me. And it was gay. Like, gay. Like, I was expecting, oh, I'm gonna be gay. It was gay. It was so gay. Like, I was like, oh, it's gonna be like going to Planet Gay. It's gonna be like going to the Planet Gay. It was more like the men's bathroom of the gay dance club on Planet Gay. Like, it was just sticky floors, gay all day, gay. Like, the boat was a Lady Gaga song, it was born that way, okay? This was a gay boat. How gay was it? I'll tell you. It was a Mediterranean cruise that we were on, and so we started in Spain, and then we went all the way east. So we stopped in Italy at the Vatican, and then we went all the way east. We went to Israel, we went to Jerusalem and Bethlehem, and we are just dodging lightning bolts all over the place. Because of how God feels about all that. And I asked this one guy on the first day of the cruise, I'm like, so, what are you most excited about on our gay Mediterranean cruise? And he goes, definitely Sicily. Because I am a huge fan of the Golden Girls. What? He didn't say square pizza. or the Godfather movies. No, no, no, no, no. He said the Golden Girls when they sometimes talk about Sicily. That is an unbelievably gay commitment to the Golden Girls. That's like being like, I finally booked my tickets to China, gonna go see the Great Wall, because I love that episode of Will and Grace where they get dim sum.
0: Dana Gould.
1: Here's a really funny story about a recent murder. I was in Los Angeles, I was driving my kids to school, and I heard on the radio that right under the Hollywood sign, they found a severed head. And the first thought I had before, like, oh, gotta turn that off, kids can't hear that, or like, oh God, that's terrible. The first thought I had was, that sounds like a lot of work. I mean, to begin with, there's no road that goes to the Hollywood sign. You have to walk like a mile and a half through scrub up a hill. In this instance, with a head. It was so like a movie. It was found by a guy's dog. This is all true. There's a big dog park at the foot of the mountain that the Hollywood sign is on. Came running down the hill, and its owner was like, what'd you get there, buddy? What'd you find there? And then the world's most high-stakes game of put that down, put that down, put it down. All that dog is going to hear for the rest of its life, buddy, no kisses, no kisses, no kisses. I was like, I don't get it. The police thought I was awesome. This guy, no kisses. Oh, yeah, the dog talks. I should have mentioned that. That's actually true.
19: 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I Heart Comedy.
5: Duran. They used to call me Duran because, get this, guys, I used to rap way before Vanilla Ice messed it up for the white rappers. See, before Vanilla Ice, you didn't even have to be good. As long as you tried, man. As long as you tried, the kids would watch. I mean, they're like, damn, the white boy can rap. I mean, I wasn't that good, but hey, check this out, man. I'll show you some of my raps. I wrote these when I was 17. Here we go.
6: Blows me down. Bum, bum, bum, blows me down. I couldn't be hipper. Shiver me timbers. I'm a Chippendale stripper.
5: Mate, I'm a Doreno Cartero. Hablo español. 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But yo canto. Mui, mui, bien, pero mui, mui, mal. No toca la guitarra, but I still get down. I'm rapping in Spanish, but I'm not Don Juan. So kick off the box, because now I'm on. I see ya. I saw ya. I get ya. I got ya. You're mine forever.
6: My little cucaracha.
5: Cause when I was a kid, my hair was black. But then something happened, something went whack. Some little head pushed me in my back, made me fall into a strawberry patch. Now the corn had ears, hurt, I was raw. The potatoes had eyes, dug what they saw. The yams like my jam, said it was sweet. Libby, Libby, Libby, they like the steady beat. Everybody say ho!
23: Ho,
5: ho, ho, ho,
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25: Do you think monogamy is instinctual on any level at all? Is it completely a learned behavior, or is any part of that? Is it completely contrived, though? If you grew up in that world, you just automatically go along with it. So then would love still exist? I mean, not like the love, like, we've been together for 12 years and he's my best friend. We're like, I mean, that initial retardation love, that few weeks or months of, print off all her emails and read them to my friends, as innocuous and benign as they might be. She put an emoticon. Would you still have that? Or is that retardation a byproduct of a forced monogamy where you only feel like that because of... And I don't know. I don't have an answer. I know. I mean, there's good things about monogamy. Being in love is the best feeling in the world. Like, it really is. There's no, that initial couple of weeks of, this is better than any drug in the world. And what you do by committing to someone is agree that neither of you will ever feel that good again. Let's agree to never have the best feeling in the world ever again. You and me, baby. Chicks will find, this is like 3% of the animal kingdom that, you know, is monogamous. And a chick will find one on Discovery Channel or whatever and throw it in your face to try to rationalize, you know. And monogamy, it's not unnatural. You know, there's a weird kind of obscure penguin. Well, the penguin is working solely on instinct. He doesn't have any bank of knowledge or history or societal pressures that make him monogamous. He's working purely on instinct. He doesn't have to do what we do. He doesn't have to lie to a chick for 3 months and court her and hang around a botanical garden so he can finally get her to sign the contract, and they buy an overpriced iceberg out in the gated community somewhere, and then he sits there for 3.5 years questioning his judgment as all the passion is sucked out of the relationship, pretending to be asleep until she really is asleep so he can sneak out and waddle across the glacier. But she knows what's going on. She's not a stupid penguin. She's hired a private investigator. He takes pictures through the igloo window. Cheaters, penguins, cheaters, kicks in the door with a camera crew. You're a cheater. And then they hire a lawyer and sue him for half his fish.
19: 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I Heart Comedy.
0: Dennis Leary.
7: Welcome to Douchebag Night. Tonight we have some fun with all kinds of douchebags, all sizes and shapes. We started out singing about the Catholic Church. Pretty much the center of all douchebaggery. We don't care what color they are, we'll abuse them sexually. Bring them on in. But they're not alone, the Catholic Church. Now, Miss USA, the current Miss USA, I love her. Look at her, she's beautiful. But we got douchebags all over this country who are up in arms. Oh my God, she's Arab American. We got a terrorist from Miss USA. What if she puts bombs in her crown and then comes to my town and visits my town and blows my town up? This is how rampant and insane the racism has gotten in this country. First of all, look at her. She's gorgeous. This is when she won, okay? But you want proof that she's more American than she is Arab American? Here you go, ladies and gentlemen. Stripper contest held by a radio station. There she is. About 6 months before she became Miss USA. I am sick of the racism running rampant. And one of the ways we get it now is the Mexicans coming over here taking our jobs. And everybody says it's not racist. Really? It's not racist? It's not based on the fact that they're brown colored, no? Meanwhile, there's millions of Canadians coming over the border every day drinking beer and can beat each other in skates. Nobody says a word about them. No, we love them. They look like us. They're white. We are so lucky to have Mexico as a neighbor. A country basically full of hardworking people who want to come here and marry each other and have families. And we're complaining about them? We could have a Taliban country down there. And it is based on racism. Let's be honest. If Sweden was where Mexico is, they'd have to put up a wall to keep us from going down there trying to grab 6-foot-tall blonde chicks and run them back home again.
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7: And not a lot of people know this. It was actually Richard Milhouse Nixon in his 1968 inaugural address who first said, "Shake for me, girl. I want to be your backdoor man." A lot of people think it was Led Zeppelin, but it wasn't. Richard Nixon. I'm like 80% sure. I'm like 70% sure. 50. You know what? It was Led Zeppelin. You know what somebody called me today? A metrosexual. Is that like a local term or something? I don't even know what it means. I'm sitting there getting a pedicure reading Vogue. My wife got me a certificate to get a pedicure because she thinks my feet are nasty. And I went down there, and this poor old Asian woman is trying to reshape my big toe into like a regular sized toe. And she's got this carrot peeler kind of a tool that she's using to scrape away years of neglected dead skin off these dogs. And she has a genuinely disgusted look on her face. 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"Pedicure not only for you." Nope. "A pedicure not only for you, need punchline." "Make a mental note." "Joke not finish." "Add punchline, make funny for everyone."
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8: The Hallmark Company, they have stores all across the country, right? They have recalled all of the snow globes out of their stores because they're burning people's houses down. It's a confusing statement, let me explain. What's happening, sunlight's coming through the window, refracting through the globe, catching the curtains on fire, right? So instead of just telling people to remove them from the windowsill, they've recalled them from all of their stores. This is where it gets really crazy. They're blaming the whole thing on global warming. Which would be hilarious if they meant snow global warming, but they didn't. They meant the other one that's not real. And I am not a physicist. I am not a physicist. But I know it's not the temperature of the sun, it's the magnification of the sun that causes fire. We've all been little kids on the driveway with a magnifying glass and burned up our little sister's face. We've all done that. They're blaming the wrong part of the right thing, I think. That would be like Coors Light, recalling all of their cold-activated cans and bottles from the stores because it keeps the beer too cold, causing an increase in domestic violence. And then blaming it on the refrigeration of the beer, you know? "I am a perfect husband when the beer is warm. I go on walks, I'll even watch Oprah. But then something happens inside of me. When those mountains turn blue, I just can't help myself. I'm acting like an animal. Now here's my scandal. I want to double up and beat her down. I don't know what it is. Now I just drink wine from a box in the garage like a good husband should."
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1: And look, I wouldn't be so scared if I knew what happened after. Is this it? We just die and that's it? Nothing more? Nothing more? Or do we get to go to someplace even greater? This is a great party. You want to keep the party going? Yeah. But if there is someplace magical and better than this, how about a text? How about an email? Nothing. Nobody said. We search all the time and nothing. My little girl wants to go to church for the first time. And we don't go to church. I believe, but I don't believe enough to ruin my Sundays. I can't totally not believe because I was raised Catholic and I'm terrified all the time. If you were raised Catholic, you know what I mean. You can't shake it. You're just, no. My wife was raised Catholic. She has the balls to completely not believe. She's like, the church is a patriarchal system to keep women down. I'm like, yeah, I'm with you. But then on the side, I'm like, dear God, I'm sorry I live with this devil. I don't know how this heathen got in my bed. If we die at the same time, I'm totally cool with splitting up. Send her where you gotta send her, big guy. I'm coming with you. But my little girl wanted to go. And it makes sense, because the church is the coolest building in the neighborhood, isn't it? It's got spires and rainbow windows and bells ringing. She's like, I want to see the show that goes on in there. I was like, all right, let's go. Let's get dressed up and go to church. I'll take you. It felt right, like when I was a kid. So I put on the suit and tie. She dressed up like a little girl's version of a woman, which is hilarious. A little lipstick, you know. Everything's poofy. Poofy dress, poofy socks. Little heels this big. She can't even walk. She's like a billy goat on ice. Just. But she thinks she's hot because she's carrying her purse filled with chapstick and pennies. You know? And I feel great, too, because I'm walking with the cutest puppy on earth. Everybody that comes by, oh, she's so cute. And I milk it. I'm like, I know, we don't have time for this. We're on our way to church. We're filled with goodness. Every Sunday. And we were having a great time. We were having a little date. She's yapping. We're holding hands. It's a great time. And she gets up the church steps. The door's open. She freaks.

Nah, it's just, I guess I'm kind of thinking about my old girlfriend, you know what I mean? we were together about 3 years, and sometimes when I get on stage, I kind of think about her because, you know, she'd travel with me, and I'd be up here performing, and I could hear her laugh, you know. And it kind of meant something to me, I guess. I guess I kind of miss her. And she's not living anymore, so you think that's funny? I guess I kind of blame myself for her death. We were at a party one night, and we weren't getting along. We were fighting, and she began to drink. And she ran out to the car. I followed her out, and I guess I didn't realize how much she'd been drinking. She asked me to drive her home, and I refused. We argued a little bit further. She asked me once again, would you please drive me home? I didn't want to, so I shot her.

0: Here's my one question. How do you get crucifixion, resurrection, and then chocolate bunnies, colored eggs? Wild stretch. Even kids are going,
1: rabbits don't lay eggs. This is a real stretch. Where are you going with this? That's really a miracle if a rabbit passes an egg.
0: And I know you don't want to see a little kid bite the head off a chocolate Jesus. That's not good. A little cream-filled cross going, no, you don't want that. And you don't want to be putting raspberry jam in the grass going, let's find Jesus, come on. But then you have the saints, people who did amazing things. But now we're letting some of them go, like Christopher. They're going, Chris, I'm sorry, dashboard sales are down. Medals aren't selling very well. Drop the kid off your back. We're moving on. Come on. We're going to have St. Prada, Our Lady of Accessories. Come on. But I want a saint, though, a saint who's done amazing things like Mother Teresa. Oh, yes, Pat Robinson said Mother Teresa wasn't a real Christian. Why? Because she didn't have a university and a tax shelter? Come on, Pat. Mother Teresa never had a product line. She never had a perfume. Mother Teresa's compassion. I smell because I care. Compassion. Or Gandhi never had Gandhi jeans. Whether you're telling the English to get out or not eating at all, Gandhi jeans, they come in size one and below. Because Gandhi was an amazing man. They said to Gandhi, they said, Gandhi ji, what do you think of Western civilization? He said, I think it would be a wonderful idea. Where to go, Gandhi? And I know, as amazing as he was, there was probably somebody in a Bombay bar going, I know Gandhi. He was a prick. I saw him sucking on a pork hot dog, hitting on Mother Teresa. I saw it. He kept saying, who's your diaper daddy? Who's your diaper daddy?
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3: Dude, I'm not a gangster. I smile for a living. New America's Got Talent. Nickelodeon. And people get mad about that. I mean, why are you always smiling? I'm smiling because I made it out the hood. You know what I'm saying? Smiling for all of us. Dude, this is a government cheese. Oh, get it twisted. Telling you, man, because I tried. I really did. I tried to follow my family's footsteps, make my grandfather proud, tried to join a gang. For real, tried to join the Crips. Just couldn't get that damn dance down. Just turned into a river dance after a while. This ain't it. I can't join. This ain't it. Tried to join the Bloods. That ain't work. My mama kept messing up the damn laundry. She was mixing my red bandanas in with the whites. I was showing up to school in pink khakis, boys. They thought I was gangbanging for breast cancer awareness. Tata's fool. Telling you, man, you gotta be yourself. Can't do that. I even went so far, tried to join a Mexican gang. Did. Just had too many places to be on time. Nah, I don't know if y'all noticed or not, but like, Mexican gang members, the harder they are, the slower they walk. You ever notice that? What up, babe? Are you going, Holmes? Shoot, I'm at one. He must was the leader. He wasn't going nowhere. He is like a statue.
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4: I do like performing. You know, I've been traveling all over the country and stuff like that. And, you know, I will say this. I live alone, and it gets a little lonely. The other day, I was naked, laying on my couch. Just got out of the shower. Letting the sun dry me like a sea manatee. Or a man coming off a horrible, horrible whiskey binge. Who's afraid of his towels. Because they look like phantoms. Ever whisper sweet nothings to your girl to cover a fart? Have you ever done that? See, that's a simple one, huh? No one gets angry on that one. D.C. is a great drinking town. I've had so many amazing drunk stories come out of this place. In fact, also amazing. Actually, the two scariest words to any drunk is, remember me. Now, you get older, you realize you got to live your dreams, guys. Have you lived yours yet? There's a lot of young guys here. How about you? What kind of white dreams do you have rolling inside of you right now? Anything? The ultimate snowboarding competition. I live one of my dreams from the 80s, okay? I'm older than you guys. Back then in the 80s, a little different time. That's right. I did blow off a stripper's ass. Thank you. Were you there? Thank you. Nothing? First of all, it was nothing at all like the dream. Because there's no smells in dreams. Fill in your own smells. I go with Taco Bell and Valtrex. Whatever you guys want, fill in your own. I haven't figured that out yet. And in the dream, she wasn't text messaging her boyfriend, okay?
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5: Travel lots, man. I went to Montana, which is unacceptable. We should just give it to Canada in exchange for free health care. Because let me tell you, we're not using it. It was a Friday night in Butte, Montana, when this group comes up to me after the show. And this dude was hammered, right? He's like, son, you were funny. And we're taking you to the club. You going? Hell yeah, I'm going. What are you going to tell that guy no? I should have asked him what his definition of a club was. I mean, if you've been to like Vegas or South Beach and someone says, we're going clubbing, you can picture walking into loud hip-hop or techno music. No matter how dark it is, you can always spot the kids on ecstasy because they got these glow sticks. Just going crazy for 4 hours. We get it. This place in Montana, one woman standing in the corner waving two Camel ultralights, just kind of stumbling. Take me home, Earl. And I don't know who Earl is, but I took her home. And she too was unacceptable. She was not a Butte. How could they name that town Butte? They should have called it, right? They did take me to my first flea market, something for which I will ever be in debt to them. How many people by applause have ever been to a flea market? Okay. Everybody else, listen up. If you are ever feeling down about yourself, just go to a flea market. Like if Mari Povich isn't on and Big Lots is closed, go to a flea market. Because, I mean, there's not that much white trash in a dumpster behind a paper plate factory. That place is awesome. It is. You can pick up Jägermeister, fireworks, and a cold sore in the same transaction. It's one-stop shopping at the flea market. And the people watching is second to none. Oh, I don't know if you like the people watch. What a wonderful hobby. It's free. You just sit there with someone you love and take a camera. You're going to see something you like that should be shared with others.
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7: Well, I feel happy these days. I've started taking an herbal antidepressant. It's St. John's Wort. Apparently, it's the best-selling antidepressant in many places. It's the most popular antidepressant in Germany, after, I'm guessing, amnesia. My sister married a German, which I admit is not the most efficient way to get back at them. I'm at a deli with her husband. He says, Emo, I can't get a good bagel back in Germany. I said, well, whose fault is that? What if Hitler had not died in his bunker, but had lapsed into a brain-dead coma? Could his soul have purified itself over the last half century from evil to good? If the answer is no, is the soul then not merely a construct of the brain? If the answer is yes, is morality volitional? So these two ducks walk into a bar. You know how you pee in the toilet and it sounds like a chipmunk commanding you to kill Kenny G? I know. You couldn't make up something like that. The other day I was playing soprano sax for some friends. Well, when I say friends, I mean my mother's ceramic elves. And my mom. The other day I caught my mom going through my socks and underwear and it tickled. I said, hey. I don't know how my wife puts up with her. Oh, boy.
6: I had a weird thing on the way in. You ever have one of those awkward little moments with someone that you don't know? Those are some of my favorite things in the world. You ever do this one? You ever end a conversation with a stranger a little bit too early? And then realize that you're going to be walking the same direction that they are. So now you're walking with them, but you've already said goodbye. Neither one of you is certain if you're supposed to continue the conversation or not. It happened to me the other day. This guy asked me for directions. I said, yeah, go 8 blocks up, make a left, go 2 over and make a right, and then go 3 more up and you'll be there. And he was like, all right, thanks, buddy. And I was like, no problem, dude. And then we walked away right exactly next to each other at the same speed. 3 blocks into it, I was like, is someone going to say something else? Or do I have to kill this man? 5 blocks in, I just couldn't take it anymore, so I stopped and waved him ahead. But as he started to pull away from me, I started to worry that he might get lost. So I yelled up to him. I said, hey, if you get confused, I'll be right here behind you. And I don't think that comforted him so much as it frightened him, because he started walking a little bit faster. And then without even realizing it, I started walking a little bit faster. Now I'm chasing this man. He breaks into a run. So I went, go ahead and run, buddy! I know where you're going!
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3: I like it when I go traveling. I like to have a cell phone because it's really important to have a cell phone, especially when you're going to pretend like you're a business person. And I'm a business person, too. I'm a business person. I have pens. I have a checkbook, okay? And that's what I like to do. I like to go, like, when they have a conference in the hotel, I like to go down and mingle my cell phone, pretend like I'm there for the... Yeah, uh-huh, yeah. Can you believe that they let me out on bail? Yeah. Yeah, manslaughter, can you believe it? No, I did it. Anyways. Uh-huh. Yeah, I need 900 billion. No, jillion. No, jillion trillion. Yeah, jillion trillion. Yeah, butterscotch. Uh-uh. On my desk. No, in my desk. No, on it. No, in it. By twilight. Uh-huh. Yeah, no good. Hey, just like, hey, you going to the IT breakout session in the Santa Fe conference room? Yeah? I'll see you there. Yeah, go ahead and cancel that flight at JFK. Yeah, I'm just gonna walk. Just gonna hoof it.
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5: Getting old's a bitch, man. My brain's starting to fall apart. I'm starting to do this thing where, you know, like when you want to say something, you know what you're going to say and you pick the words out, and then you go to say the words, different words come out of your mouth. I'm in a restaurant the other day. I'm going to have a chicken sandwich, not even a sentence, bro, two words, chicken sandwich. Not only have I picked the words out, but my goodness, I've seen them in writing, so ostensibly I'm rehearsed. And the waitress comes over and says, "What would you like to have today, sir?" And with a great amount of confidence, I tell her that I would like to have a chicken situation. What am I talking about? I'm baffled. She's baffled. We're just staring at each other. I don't know. I mean, clearly she's heard of chicken, but she doesn't know about chicken situations. And then she's kind of cute and I'm embarrassed, so I sort of roll with it. Like, that's what I meant to say. Like, I'm doing some new style of ordering that. Ordering, there it is right there. The word is ordering. And what scares me about that is that I feel that it is a precursor to becoming my father, who is a lovely, delightful, healthy 73-year-old man, but his brain is... calls me the other day. Goes, "Hey man, how's it going?" I go, "Yeah, it's going pretty good." Says, "I just rented a DVD. I said, "Oh, what'd you get?" He goes, "Ah, damn it. That thing, he starts to describe it. Like I'm gonna know what it is. You know, there's only 9 DVDs. He starts describing it for me. He starts to describe it. Oh, that thing, you know, that thing you saw, that thing with the guy, where the hippie's gonna get their keychain. You know what I'm talking about? No, I don't. Yes, you saw it. Not the keychain, the key. The hippies go to get their key. I'm like, dude, are you talking about Lord of the Rings? Yes. 3 damn DVDs to get that key. It's a ring, Dad.
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25: Football is weird anyway, man. Football is because we're Europe Junior. We came from Europe, man. We're Europe Junior. We really got it all down. We play the Europe game. What is the Europe game?
26: Let's take their land. You'll marry the Queen of Sweden and have a boy. And we'll merge with Australia. Then we'll sell out to the Germans, we'll give the Russians back, and we'll take this from France and merge with Italy and take that from the other people in the Swiss and grow together, and you'll be the green on the map and we'll be the pink and you'll be the blue.
25: That's what we did here, man. What is football? Our national pastime game now. It is. And what is it really except 11 people line up, beat the other guys and take their land? It's a ground acquisition game. Except we only take it 10 yards at a time. That's what we did to the Indians. Work them a little bit at a time. First down in Pennsylvania. Midwest to go. Yeah, football is really, well, they moved the hash marks in. The guys found them and then smoked them anyway, you know what I mean? Well, they say there's a lot of drugs in football. They talk about ups. They talk about uppers and speed. And they talk about amphetamines. They talk about Dexamil spanchules. They talk about greenies. That's what the football players call them. Greenies! Because football players are into colors. The green! We'll fight for the green and the white. Give me the green. Give me the white. Just out of the locker room. There's a lot of speed on this team, Bill. I know I was downstairs before the game. And look out for this. Football players understand colors. They check off at the line of scrimmage. Green, white, 27. Green, white, 27. Then I had 13. Give me those. They're back. They're running. You know, fight on the end. Why is it that football teams only have two colors and countries have three? Why should a football player sing to the red, white, and blue and then get his ass kicked for just the red and the blue? When I was in high school, they said we were fighting for the cardinal and gold. It was red and yellow, man. Cardinal and gold, my ass. I always wanted to go to a high school where the colors were ultraviolet and flesh tone. And we'll win for the flesh. The big flesh wave rolled down the field today.
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6: Hey, hey, where are we on Obama? We like him? You vote for him, brother? You voted for him? Yeah. Bro, you vote for him? Yeah. Every brother I know voted for him. Did brothers even need to punch the ballot, or you could just walk in and be like, all right, put me down for my man? I voted for him, but in some ways he's like America's rebound boyfriend. You know what I mean? Like, we just want to be able to call George Bush and be like, yeah, we're someone else now, George. And get this, he listens to us, and he doesn't just attack people for no reason. And oh yeah, did I mention he's black? Click. Yeah. You know, the other thing is, he gets blamed for a lot of stuff, but I feel like 70% of the stuff he gets blamed for is Bush's fault. Yeah. Yeah. It's sad, because it's just another case of a brother being in the wrong place at the wrong time. Getting accused of some stuff he didn't do. America's like, freeze, put your hands against the White House. Like, it was George Bush and Dick Cheney. They just left. Yeah, and they sometimes I followed the administration pretty closely, and they say, like, you know, he's too insulated against his critics. So he relies on Sasha and Malia and Michelle to keep him humble. That might keep him humble, but you know what would keep him really humble? Is if Sasha and Malia were white. Because they're like 12 and 14, they're sweet girls, but if they were white, there's no one meaner on earth than 12 and 14-year-old white girls. They're like the meanest little bitches on the planet. Because now he comes home and he's like, Sasha, Malia, study hard, get into a good school. And they're like, yes, daddy, we love you. But if they were white, he'd come home and be like, Sasha, Malia, study hard, get into a good college. He'd be like, for what? You ruined the economy. There's not going to be jobs when we get out, you jackass. We're going to Cancun. Hopefully you won't wreck America while we're gone, dumbass. Oh, look, Sasha, it's daddy's birth certificate. Psych, you don't have one, foreigner. Like I said, I like the dude. Voted for him. Gonna vote for him again. But I gotta say, yeah, I'm in this. Yeah, in some ways, the expectations were so high that I haven't been this disappointed in a president since all of the other presidents. But with Obama, the thing is, I gave him money. That's what hurt. Like, I believed in the dude so much that I donated to his campaign. Obama was basically the stripper that I was like, no, fellas, this one really likes me. Want some hope, hope, hope? Hey, baby, you need some change? Hey. Hope, hope, hope, hope, hope, hope, hope, hope, hope, hope. He killed Bin Laden. That was something. Yeah. Yeah. Then they got mad at Barack because he didn't release the photos. But again, Barack's a nerd, man. President Urkel. But America's so bloodthirsty, they would have been happy unless Barack came out with like a teardrop tattoo and was like, yo, this Bin Laden stuff done, son.
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7: Read Cosmopolitan and you'll see just what I'm talking about. Man bashing, man blaming. Now, you do know Cosmopolitan is the woman's war manual. You do know that. It is written in a code only women really understand. If you're a man and you understand Cosmopolitan, you're gay. And let's talk about gay people for a moment, shall we? Next to women on television moaning, whining, complaining, and blaming are gay people. Gay people, all the time, telling us, we're part of society, you must accept us. And I say, yes, you are part of society. I have no problem if you're gay. I don't care if you're gay. Who really makes gayness an issue, though? I think gay people do. Because if you tell them you don't care if they're gay, they get, like, pissed off. But I'm queer! Okay, relax. Shouldn't you be in a parade or something? And I have to be very careful talking about this subject because, again, here's the hypocrisy of our age. It's okay for a gay to make fun of a straight, but boy, if a straight person says anything about a gay, you're homophobic, you're gay bashing. Oh, come on. We all live in the world together. Oh, I mean, how can you escape this issue all the time? Should there be gays in the military? Look, who in the hell wants to be in the military? It's a rotten job. Maybe we should just have a separate gay army. That would scare the hell out of everybody. President gets on the phone, hey, I'll send our gay army over there. You know they take prisoners.
2: Mark Maron.
8: My dad's manic depressive, which is very exciting half the time. My dad's amazing. He gets these fleets of manic excitement. He has these big ideas. This is a true story. He calls me up one day. He goes, guess what I'm doing? And I'm like, what? He goes, I'm getting a job at Walmart. But he was excited. He's like, I'm going to work at Walmart. I'm going to sell shoes and sporting goods. My father's an ex-surgeon, a retired doctor. I go, Dad, you're a doctor. He goes, I know, but Walmart's going to be great. I'm like, it's not that great a place. He's like, it's going to be great. I'm going to help people. I'm going to get them shoes, and I'm going to get them tennis rackets and whatever they need. And I'm like, all right, Dad, whatever you need to do. Calls me up 2 weeks later. I quit Walmart. But here's the genius. I go, why'd you quit working at Walmart? He goes, because they don't know how to run a business. Yeah, I read that Walmart was having some financial troubles. I guess if only they had a bipolar ex-surgeon at the helm to drive it into the ground like you did our family, they'd be doing all right, wouldn't they? Walmart's evil. You know what I mean? Forcing small family businesses like Kmart and Sears to merge. Sometimes I don't believe that he really has depression. I don't always believe in depression. You know what I mean? Because a lot of people, you know, you shouldn't be on medication if you don't need it. That's what I say. You shouldn't. Because I think a lot of times depression is actually a scam to sell medication. The reason I know this is they're making up diseases. I swear to God, they're making them up. I saw a poster for Zoloft. Zoloft used to be an antidepressant. I saw a poster that said, Zoloft also treats social anxiety disorder. You mean shyness? And if you read the symptoms of a psychological ailment, you're going to have at least four. There's 50 of them. You're going to have a few. Do you ever go down any of those lists? You know, are you uncomfortable with sushi? I am a little bit. Do you sing in your car? I do, man. I'm sick. I must be sick. I need help here. I need pills.
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9: Let's see what we're going to talk about, guys. I recently, my friends came over, they had kids, And they came over. They have two kids. And they're like, well, we're going to put the kids down. And I love that. I love we're going to put the kids down. Because never has a phrase meant such different things for children and for dogs. Like putting the kids down is a not, it's just going to go take a nap. And putting the dog down, you take a dog out back and you just put peanut butter in the end of a shotgun. And then you blow its brains. I don't know how they kill dogs. I'm assuming that's how I would kill a dog. Because then that dog is in heaven, and then boom, it's in heaven. If you could make the shotgun out of bone, it would be even better. So they were putting the kids down, and I just kept saying to the kids, ooh, looks like it's kid nap time. And it's like, don't say that to my children. I don't want them to think kidnapping is a good thing. And I'm like, well, it's not adult nap time, so it's kidnap time. Yay, kidnap time. And so these kids are going to be programmed that if a kidnapper is smart enough to be like, you guys want to get kidnapped? They'll be like, yeah, I'm sleepy.
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11: When I was a little kid, I thought I wanted to be a fireman. I think a lot of guys, did you want to be a fireman when you're a little kid? People ask you, what do you want to be? I want to be a fireman. I didn't really want to be a fireman. I thought I did. What I just wanted to spray the hose. That's what I really wanted to do. I wanted to be like a spray man. No, I was good. I'm not laughing. I was really good with the hose. I could make it look like it. If I could make it feel like it was raining. If you closed your eyes, you would think it was raining. That's how good I was. You'd be like, oh my God, it is really raining. It's very cold rain. That's how good I was. And I'm not laughing. You're laughing? I'm not laughing. I could not be a fire. If I got to a house and it was fully on fire, and I quit. I would just stand outside and watch it burn with everybody else. And the woman next to me would be like, please, my son, he's screaming in there. I'd be like, well, he's probably on fire. That's what happens when you're on fire, lady. What are you doing out here, you think for yourselfer? Why didn't you make a map for him or something? A policeman? I don't know how they do that job, man. What about those cops in New York? I just saw this on CNN a few days ago. In New York, these cops freaked out. They shot at this guy like 15 times because they said they thought he had a grenade. He was eating a pear. Unless he was eating it like, oh! That's a delicious pear! I had one job that was kind of cop-like. One summer, I did security at a miniature golf course. Just standing out in the sun all day. Hey, excuse me, sir. Get your putter out of the whale's ass. Come on, this is a place of miniature business. This is not a playground, even though it looks like a playground.
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3: Tired of feeling like a sexual deviant because I just enjoy a little bit of mouth kissing with my red wine, okay? So that's what most girls want, by the way. We just want to make out. Just a little bit. Right at the beginning when you first meet them, make out. That's what most girls want. Like, do some fun shoes, red wine, make out, go to bed. 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When you first meet someone, just make out, and then that's it. Just real quick, in that order. You don't want to have drunk sex. That's a whole mess. Drunk sex, there's emotions, ankle sprains, paperwork. There's like a whole thing involved. Girls like making out. It's a sentiment echoed by almost any girl in any bar on any night. You pick any bar in the country, you find a girl, she's going to be drunk, face on sideways, just like... I just want to make out with a boy. I just want to make out with a boy. That's all I want. I do. I'm pretty, right? Mm. I just want... Saved it. That's what you hear. You rarely hear a girl talk about having sex with a stranger. I understand it happens. I understand that there's one night stands, but rarely does a girl go out with the intention of having sex with a stranger. Rarely do you hear a girl like, I just want to like go out and like party and like meet some dude and go home with him and then have sex with him and then wake up and realize I never got his name, but he's already gone to the gym, so I can't ask him. So I go over to his coffee table and I find a phone bill with his name on it. And I put it in my pocket and I go home with the phone bill. And I get home to my computer and I take it out. And I'm like, Brian Williamson, that's a generic name. So I look up all 90,000 Brian Williamsons on Facebook until I find the one that resembles him. And then I send him a message, but I have to use bait because I have to make sure he'll write me back. So I'm like, I just want to be friends. You were super fun to have sex with. Let's just be friends that have sex. And I never want to have a family. Let's just do what you want to do. He's into it. So I get your number, right? You hold on to the number until you have an occasion. And then it's like St. Patrick's Day. You send out a mass text, but it's just to one person. You ever do that? Me neither. It was just a joke.
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4: There was no way I wasn't going to go to college. As soon as I set foot on a college campus, like, ugh, more school. When does this ever end? So I dropped out so fast. So fast I dropped out. And I don't regret anything. To this day, ladies and gentlemen, I will occasionally realize I never have to go to school again, and this wave of relief washes over me like, oh, that's right. Oh, I do what I like. Oh, I'm not some poor, dumb child not in control of their own lives. So my academic career ended, literally, unceremoniously. And now I had to tell my parents that I had dropped out of college, right? And I was terrified, braced myself for a gale force yelling at. And my mother just says, well, we expected this to happen. Ugh. I don't care for that at all. Let's put aside the fact that technically you are correct because here we are. Let me tell you something, lady. It's this kind of non-supportive parenting that is driving me to seek validation from strangers in comedy clubs. So my mother said, well, if you're not going to go to school, you have to get a job. Fair enough. So I went downtown, moved downtown Philadelphia, got my first retail job. Now, I'd never had a job before, and this opened up a whole new universe of getting yelled at that I didn't even believe was possible. Like this person a year older than me determined my fate every day. Working retail, that was the first time I ever heard the phrase, if you've got time to lean, you've got time to clean. another human being said that to me. To my face. If you've got time to lean, you've got time to clean. Why are you rhyming stuff like that? Are we in the army? And so leaning just out of the question. Totally out of the question. Unacceptable for an 8-hour shift. You know I'm not a horse, right? I can't like just lock my knees and I'm good for the day.
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5: Jerry Seinfeld.
6: Now, I know you must look at me and think, how has this guy, who is a comedian very much like myself, so smoothly made the transition into the acting world?
7: It has seemed to be effortless. You seem to be very good, very relaxed.
6: I've won awards for my acting.
7: I didn't know that.
6: Oh, yes. I can't tell you what they are because they're secret awards. I'm sure they are. Actually, people gave me awards and said, you can't tell anyone about this. Yes.
7: It will discourage the other actors when they...
6: But I was thinking that you must sit in your bedroom in your little... Do you have a chair in your bedroom? You must sit in that chair with the light of the afternoon shadow slowly working their way across your face. Uh-huh. And think, why can't I, Dave Letterman, get in on this acting world gravy train? Why can't I step up to that juice bar? Why can't I... Get a little yank on the udder of this cash cow in the acting world.
7: Yeah, no, it has. I'll be honest with you.
6: Michael Keaton and Robin Williams and you know these guys.
7: Oh, they're huge stars now.
6: What do they know that you, Dave Letterman, don't know?
7: Geez, I don't know.
6: Are they cleverer than you? Mm. Are they funnier than you?
7: Well.
6: Do you think? Are they smarter than you, Dave Letterman?
7: I'm going to guess that it's makeup tips. They know something about makeup that I don't know.
6: No, Dave. They have something you don't have. And I also have it, and I'm prepared to give it to you. Tonight on national television, I am going to give you the secret of acting that once you have it, you will be able to smoothly work your way and partake of the fruits of the acting world. Right. Now, you'll notice...
7: Acting tips. You brought a scene from your show right there?
6: I got a few different scenes. I mean, the secret to acting, Dave, mm-hmm. is business.
7: Business.
6: Actors talk about business. Little props and things that they hold mm-hmm. that enable them to smooth out the whole... moment of acting. In other words...
7: Like dunking your tie in someone's beverage.
6: Exactly.
7: It's a little business.
6: Like if I say to you, Dave, I think that idea's a little half-baked. I don't think it's going to work.
7: Yeah.
6: Not as good as, Dave, I think that idea's a little half-baked. I don't know if it's going to work. You see the whole difference there?
7: That's the secret of acting. Yes, it kind of brings it to life. It gives it other dimensions, and it makes it live on its own.
6: Let's go to the videotape.
7: All right.
6: Now, here's a scene, typical scene, little bit of comedy. Why don't I incorporate the props in the physical space to elicit huge laughs?
7: Well, it'll be the first time in this studio.
6: All right, Al, go ahead. My money on the Clapco D29. It's the most impenetrable lock on the market today. It has only one design flaw. The door must be closed! See?
7: Yep.
6: Now watch the door here. See the door moving to the right. By using that, instead of just turning to him, I get a huge response. Now here, notice the quizzical look on my co-star's face.
7: He has no clue. That's right.
6: As he sees this scene come to life.
7: All right. So again, this with the door,
6: it's the movement of the door.
7: That's the business.
6: That gets you these. All right. Go to the next one.
7: All right. Oh, no, you got to get that off of there. What is it?
6: Okay.
7: Is this SP down here or EP?
6: No, that's EP.
7: I have no idea what I'm doing. It's my first day at radio.
6: Now, here's a scene where we're reenacting the Kennedy assassination. But I'm using a golf club.
8: Pitch forward.
6: You see how a golf club... Look at what happened there. Uh-huh. His head went this way. Uh-huh. His head also had to tilt down.
7: Yeah.
6: That's comedy, Dave. I forced their heads out of the normal position and into a more comedic position by using the golf club.
7: The golf club, yes. You're actually setting up a comedy vortex.
6: Right. Yeah, not unlike a low-pressure center. Comedy.
7: Very. I'm beginning to understand now.
6: Okay.
7: We have time for, we have one more example here.
6: Now watch this.
7: Okay.
6: Here I am explaining something about a car accident. Now watch what I do.
5: He loses control of the car.
6: Here, look at this. What do we have here?
7: It's a bowl.
6: It's a bowl of cereal.
7: Bowl of cereal.
6: And what is this? A spoon.
7: A spoon.
6: Now what is my problem? Am I hungry? Can I not wait for the show to end to have my cereal?
7: I can't believe that's the case.
6: Business, Dave. It's

0: He said, "Here, hold this hammer. That's what I'm going to do." And two deacons were talking once down the way, and one deacon said to the other one, "Say, you know the part in the good book where it says Lot's wife was turned into a pillar of salt?" He said, "I've been praying that my wife turn around so they can turn her into a week's groceries." It's really rough all over. Then it was two winos. One of them went to the hospital, but his buddy came and found him in the hospital. And the doctor was examining his friend. He was drunk. And the doctor said, "Do you see pink elephants, green giraffes, and red tigers turning somersaults?" His wife said, "No, I don't see none of that, doc." He said, "Well, go ahead to sleep, and when you wake up, you'll be all right." Then the doctor left. But this guy's buddy wasn't satisfied with the examination, and he stayed, and he leaned over to his friend after the doctor left. He said, "Listen, you mean to tell me you don't see no pink elephants and no red tigers and no dragons turning somersaults?" This guy said, "No, I don't see none of them." He said, "Man, you really sick. The room's full of them."
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2: And every one of us have had one, haven't we? Every guy in this room has had a bitch that's broken his heart. Right, guys? Am I telling the truth? I swear to God, I could go to any guy in this audience and go, "What's her name? What's her name? What is it?" Right? You ever have a woman break your heart? What was her name? What was her name? Bobby. Oh, you called her Bobby because her name was Roberta. But you should have called her because she was! She was a bitch! She broke your heart! Yeah, she was the bitch combo plate, Sam. How about a man that's went through pain, right? Right, guys, we're down the drill. Did you ever have a girl break your heart, man? What's her name? Anna Marie. What'd she do to you? Do we want to know? Yeah! All right, what did this bitch do to you, man? Your best friend. That's pain. See, man? That bitch! You hate her, don't you, man? Do you know her phone number? You know her phone number? Bring me the phone! All right, George, call that number. We'll take care of this, pal. Call that. Oh, yeah, get her on the phone. Sam Kennison strikes again in the name of justice. Thank you.
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6: I love crime news, crime TV shows. I have to tell you, my absolute favorite show in the world is a little program called Law and Order. I love Law and Order. I do. And I miss Jerry Orbach more than certain dead relatives of mine. He was the best. Jerry Orbach, for those of you that don't know who that is, he played Detective Lenny Briscoe on Law and Order for many, many years. He was a wonderful actor. He also played the dad in Dirty Dancing. He's the one that put Baby in the corner. But a few years ago, Jerry Orbach died. You may know that. It was very sad. What you may not know, and this is absolutely true, by the way, after Jerry Orbach died, he donated his eyes to the New York Eye Bank. He was an eye donor, okay? And there's these signs all over New York that you can see, and they're in, you know, ads in magazines and stuff, and they say, "Jerry Orbach gave his heart and soul to the gift of acting and the gift of sight to two New Yorkers." Two New Yorkers got Jerry Orbach's eyes. Sorry, like as a transplant, not just to have. Like they got them put in. They got them surgically put in, not just to carry around mushy light. Like they got them, like a doctor did it. That is an amazing story. There's two different New Yorkers walking around with Jerry Orbach's eyeballs. That is amazing. What's more amazing is that it's two different people in New York City, right? They're probably strangers. They probably don't know each other, right? Well, that would make a great movie. Like, that is the plot of a great romantic comedy. I can see the pre-

0: with you now if it's just like, he's an average guy who only likes sports. Dude, you gonna sell your grandmother's wedding ring? What? I need it for season tickets. But she's a busy businesswoman who only likes business. Ma'am, could you turn off that Bluetooth? We're at a baptism. He's March Madness. She's Merrill Lynch. Got it. But they have one thing in common. They both have Jerry Orbach's eyeballs shoved into their face. New Line Cinema presents Love at First Sight. This summer, love is spelled with two I's. I thought a lot about it, thank you. And the scene where the guy and the girl finally meet, okay? Because beginning of the movie, they get the eye transplant, that's a given. Rest of the movie, they're walking around New York, right? But they keep crisscrossing, and you're like, oh, when are they finally gonna meet? But they don't cross paths, like in that movie Serendipity, which is not bad. So they're walking around, and you're like, oh, when are they finally gonna meet? And here's the scene where they meet, okay? Because if you remember, on Law and Order, whenever Jerry Orbach saw a dead body, he'd make a funny little joke. Like, Jerry Orbach always had a one-liner, like, every single time. So at the end of the movie, the guy and the girl are coming down the street from opposite ends of the street, okay? And there's an alley in the middle of the street, and there's a teacher lying dead in the alley. And at the same moment, they both go, huh, school's out, and then they lock eyes. Coming to a theater near you.
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3: Been on what I call my flying saucer tour, which means like flying saucers. I too have been appearing in small southern towns in front of handfuls of hillbillies lately and been doubting my own existence. I've noticed a certain anti-intellectualism in this country. Have you noticed that? Ever since around 1980, coincidentally enough. Last week I was in Nashville, Tennessee. After the show, I went to a Waffle House. I'm not proud of it, but I was hungry. And I'm sitting there and I'm eating and I'm reading a book, right? I'm alone. I don't know anybody. I'm eating and I'm reading a book. Fine, right? Waitress comes over to me. What's he reading for? I said, wow, I've never been asked that. God dang it, you stumped me. Not what am I reading, but what am I reading for? I guess I read for a lot of reasons, but one of the main ones is so I don't end up being a waffle waitress. Yeah, that'd have to be pretty high on the list. Then this trucker in the next booth gets up, stands over me and goes, well, looks like we got ourselves a reader. What's going on here? It's like I walked into a Klan rally in a Boy George costume or something, you know? This is a book I read. Am I stepping out of some intellectual closet here? There, I said it. I feel better. I'm telling you, man. Tennessee. You know, in many parts of our troubled world, people are yelling revolution, revolution. In Tennessee, they're yelling evolution. We want our thumbs. The thing is, they see people with thumbs on TV all day. Boy, that's got to drive them hog wild, huh? Thumb, damn it. I can't say enough about the thumb. I'm telling you, man, there's some serious pockets of humanity out there. Go to some of these truck stops in the middle of nowhere, order coffee. Guy behind the counter goes, you want the 32 ounce or the large? How big is that large? You gonna want to pull your car around back? I'm gonna start the pump. Oh, boy, that sounds like a lot of coffee, man. I don't know if I want to be awake that long in Tennessee, you know? They're nice people. They are. What would you describe them as? Rural? Backwoods? Hicks? After the show, one of them came up to me real excited. Man, you're great. You're cracking me up. I was about to spit. Sorry. Said, no, I loved it. I'd like you to meet my wife and sister. And there was one girl standing there. Not a thumb between them.
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4: I feel bad making fun of marriage and like how, you know, it's silly or not silly or whatever it is. Because it's not legal for everyone to get married in this country. And I'm not trying to have my, you know, there's no American flag going to come up and like, let's take it down for a minute, people. But I'm serious that it's a civil rights issue and it's embarrassing. And I feel like I will be embarrassed about this in 20 years when I was just so flippant about it and people are hurting. And I just wish the president could get on TV and be like, marriage equality, gay marriage is legal. See you, bye. Like, why can't we just do that, right? That would be nice. Thank you. I swear to God I wasn't pandering. I swear to God I wasn't pandering. Do we have gay friends here tonight? Oh, just smattering. Tell the other gay people that I'm funny. No, but I do. I fight for your marriage equality rights. I tweet sometimes, and I do what I can. But I get upset. You know, I get upset at senators who say things like, "Well, if we let gay people get married, what's next? People gonna marry their pets?" I'm also fine with that, you psycho. Marry a table. Life is hard. Get whatever you can get. Right, because I am sick of going to weddings, and I really don't want to go to any more human weddings. And I get the invitation in the mail, Jim and Cindy, destination wedding, Labor Day weekend. You're like, oh my God, that's expensive. I had plans that weekend, Jim and Cindy. You're so selfish. Go to town hall, get over yourselves. You know, you don't want to go. But if I started getting invites that were like, Cindy and Mr. Mittens, destination wedding, like, oh yeah, oh my God. Oh, finally. Honey, you know my friend Cindy, you never met anyone? Remember when they let gay people get married and then everyone started marrying pets and Cindy's gonna marry her tuxedo cat, Mr. Mittens. Oh, honey, I don't know if he's gonna wear a real tuxedo over his fur one, but I can't wait to find out. And guess what? Mr. Mittens does wear a tuxedo over his fur tuxedo. Because you went to that wedding. You go to the wedding. It's a beach wedding. And it's wonderful. And Cindy's so beautiful. She's so happy. And Mr. Mittens is terrified. He doesn't like water. He's never seen a tide before. He's taking it personally. He's on a beach. He thinks it's his litter box. He pees everywhere. Cindy still doesn't care. She loves him and he loves her. She's the only woman who ever fed him. He loves her. And you have to sit through human vows. I love you, I love you. And then someone's mom can't find her glasses and has to read a dumb poem by Shel Silverstein. None of that. Maya Angelou did not write those words for you two drips to have at your wedding. She would unwrite everything if she knew what the f*** was going on with her poetry. But the cat people weddings are great. Because there's no vows, because Mr. Mittens doesn't speak English. He doesn't speak. He just stands there being a cat, and you're like, that's so cute. And then Cindy's there, and then they throw catnip at everyone as the party favor, and everyone gets high. And you go, I didn't know humans could get high off catnip. Well, you never let people marry cats before. That's why I didn't know. And love is love is love is love is love, right? Mr. Mittens and Cindy is no different than human love. In 10 years, she will be in bed with something fatter and hairier than when she first met him, right? And unlike people who are dumb and marry other people, and you have to wipe each other's ass at 80 and look at them and be like, oh, you're old and awful. Mr. Mittens dies at 10. Cindy doesn't deal with any of that. And she gets to decide when he dies. She can have 10 cat husbands in her lifetime if she wants. I didn't mean to equate being gay with bestiality. I meant, doesn't it suck when people do that? As long as we're talking about it, though, here's a fun thought.
5: I love coming down here, man. We were here last night getting ready for the big show and everything else, and I ended up getting Wizard of Oz drunk last night, y'all. You ever get Wizard of Oz drunk? That's where you wake up the next morning and you look around the room and you go, and you were there, and you were there, and you were there. There's no place like home. I figured out last night I can tell how drunk I am by the place I choose to eat at 3 o'clock in the morning. You ever go to Jack in the Box at 3 a.m.? Get them tacos, 2 for $9.99 late. You ever pick up them tacos at 3 o'clock in the afternoon? You're like, holy shit, I stuck that in my mouth. That is a taco de la caca. Taco. I got the Rosetta Stone. We're in Texas. Who's all been drunk in a Whataburger line? Whataburger line? Same scenario in every Whataburger. 16 cars by from the drive-thru window. 15 cars of drunk people all passed out in their car. The very front drunk, he has not pulled up quite far enough to be heard inside the Whataburger. And it's been 3 hours of him going, Taquito! Taquito! Sir, you're talking to a bush. IHOP, the IHOP has a test on the menu to see whether or not you screwed up. It's called Rudy Tootie Fresh and Fruity. Try to order that at 3 a.m. Money, money, money, money. Eggs. I'm an old guy. I still like the Waffle House. Any Waffle House fans out there? I like the Waffle House for my own personal reason, because no matter how screwed up you are, you're not as screwed up as the tweaker behind the counter, boys. You can sit anywhere you want to. No, ma'am. I'm calling my mom and I'm going to repack.
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7: Everything changing nowadays, man. Technology and the rap music. I mean, I like rap music. I ain't gonna lie. I like rap music, man. I like some of it, man. But I don't think you're gonna see like rap reunions 20 years from now. You're like, we still gonna see the Temptations and Smokey. They don't move like they used to, but they try. They be. I don't think you're gonna see a 50-year-old rapper. How you like me now? It ain't gonna happen, man. Sister ain't been out the house too often. You got to get out more, man. Just walk around the yard sometime. Don't have to leave the yard. Just walk around. Get it out. Don't leave. She's running out. Look at her. Woo. I notice you don't have a man with you. You can't scream like that. Scare a man off. Man don't know you act like that. He take you to a movie.
8: How you doing, baby?
7: Oh, thank you so much.
2: 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Funny lives here.
9: I travel a lot. I gotta, I wish I could be home more, you know. I just, I got married last May. Yeah, got married last May. Women, it's always women who clap. Dudes are never real supportive. There's always like at least a few dudes groaning, like, you should have talked to me. I mean, I'm good with, I can see for some guys it's different, you know. For some guys it's, you know, I had one friend, it's like, you know, oh, have fun having sex with the same woman every night for the rest of your life. I'm like, well, that would improve my numbers. So, I mean, thank you. I can see how for some guys it's a sacrifice with, you know, your lifestyle, your sex life. For me, not so much. You're all gonna have to go home now. I'm sorry. The position's been filled. We got married last week. We don't have kids or anything. We have dogs. We had to merge dogs when she moved in, which I think it'd be easier with kids, because at least with kids, you can tell kids, hey, kids, you're going to notice other kids. I felt bad for my dog, because, you know, at first he's like, hey, we got company. And then, like, 3 weeks later, he's like, they're just not leaving, are they? I mean, but it's, yeah, we have very different dogs, you know. Like, I had my dog, I have a Basset Hound, which, yeah, I got him from a breeder. I know they say you're supposed to rescue dogs from the pound, but I guess I have a hang-up about getting a dog straight out of prison. What if he has issues from that? You know, he wakes up at night screaming and starts braiding my hair. And I wanted to know what I was getting, you know. Basset Hound's a perfect breed for me. He likes to go for walks, just not, like, uphill. He's like, I'm not trying to get exercise here. I'm just trying to go sniff and come back home. All right, that's cool. But when I got him from the breeder, she's like, he's a Basset Hound, so he's going to be hard to housebreak. You know, most dogs, if they do something bad, they'll go run and hide. I mean, he's cleaning up. He just comes over and licks my face. It's your crime scene, Barney. I mean, you just walk up to the cops. Hey, what's going on here, officer? I don't know who started that fire, but I could sure use a treat right now.
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28: Are there any vegetarians in the audience? Too weak to applaud? Just... I don't have a problem with vegetarians at all. I don't, because the alternative is something called the Baconator. Has anyone heard of this thing? The guys have, the girls are like, one time in college. Look. I don't know who goes home from their job at the Wendy's Imaginarium. I'm pretty sure that's what it's called. And goes home to their wife and goes, honey, I did something pretty great at work today. I think you and the kids are going to be super proud of me. What did you do? Created me a little stop kids age 12 getting type 2 diabetes? No. No, woman, no. I took 2 pieces of greasy beef. Dos beefos, por favor. 2 pieces of greasy cheese, queso, and 6 pieces of greasy bacon, and I put it on a bun with a ranch sauce. And I call my creation
0: the Baconator.
28: She just drops their baby and starts doing that slow clap. No wonder the rest of the world hates us. Somewhere in Africa, there's a kid contemplating eating his own foot because not enough food to feed his village, and we have
0: the Baconator.
28: Enough meat to smother a baby. Why even have a sandwich at that point? Why not just every time someone is a Baconator, someone from Wendy's goes over their house and punches them in the chest? Think on, you want a Baconator? Fries? Like, even the name, Baconator, it sounds like a fat transformer. Oh, my left arm. Like, who the fuck? Who does the Baconator fight? Optimus Prime Rib? How do they name that thing? Baconator, obviously from the Latin to baconate, I guess that's what it is. Just a bunch of guys standing around. Gentlemen, we here at Wendy's have created the world's most dangerous hamburger. Now I need to name this monstrosity before I unleash it upon the American people. So please feel free to come up with names for the world's most dangerous hamburger. We will not judge you. We will not pick on you, but we need names for the world's most dangerous, most lethal, most patriotic hamburger. Sir, my name is David. I just started here, but I was thinking we could call it the Bacon 4000. Oh, that's funny, David. You're fired! Come on, guys. I need a powerful name. My name's Todd, Bacon Master. Fired! That's your name. I need a name that sounds like a greasy monster truck coming to crush the hopes and dreams of Americans before they turn 40. Sir, my name is Satan. I just started downstairs. We could call it
0: the Baconator.
28: Yeah! And make it mandatory, too. Just pull up to a Wendy's drive-thru at 2 o'clock in the morning.
1: Welcome to Wendy's. Can I take your order, please?
28: Yeah, I guess I'll get a Mandarin chicken salad and a small fries. So that's one Baconator. I guess I'll get a Baconator? You're darn right, you will. It's the world's most patriotic hamburger. It's so American. It's huge. It's like Walmart on a bun. It's tons of meat. It's cheese. It's covered in pork to scare the terrorists. That's the thing. That's how they will win in Iraq. They will deploy the Baconator in Iraq. Just a bunch of Marines in a row. Marines, remove Baconator from wrapper. Marines, deploy Baconator. Baconator's flying through the desert sky. Jews and Arabs finally teaming up on something. Look, we'll talk about the others later. Let's hide from the Baconator. Hide from the Baconator. Land of the free and the home of the bacon. My name is Simon King. Good night.
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4: Why are people so hotted up by the Olsen twins? That's what I'd like to know. Is it because they're twins? That's it, really, right? Men are that shallow. They look like little kids and they're twins, and men are like, hum, hum, hum. I don't get it. I mean, I don't even know their names. I've seen them forever and ever. There's Mary-Kate and the fat one. I don't know their names. And they're not really like Olsen twins. They're more like Trolson twins. They could be gainfully employed. They work as actresses and designers, but really they should be guarding a bridge, don't you think, and asking questions? So that you may
5: seek ye to cross the river the sea.
4: You could see them doing that, right? They would be awesome at that. Because they're super hunchy, if you've ever noticed. They have no necks and they hunch. They're like Australopithecus is what they are. They're like early man. They can barely bear the weight of their gigantic heads. They have enormous medicine ball heads, tiny O-cedar broom bodies, and their skeletons have no calcium in them whatsoever. They've never taken any nutrients because they've never eaten in their lives. Only Frappuccinos at Marlboro Lights and Pepsis, and they wander around like this. They're like early men, and they're going to evolve into, oh, look, now I'm Cro-Magnon. Now, oh, I'm Homo sapiens. Now my skeleton can bear the weight of my ginormous Easter Island skull. They're like Mardi Gras, the two of them, everywhere they go, with the giant heads, there's that air of festivity. They've written a book, I'm not kidding, written a book about their fashion influences. And you think, really, what dazzling fashion influences preceded you? Gypsy fortune tellers, I'm guessing, maybe the sprightly woman who pushes a cart that wears a DNA molecule on their head. And they're forever shaking and clutching one another. If you ever see them photographed, they're always holding each other and they're always shaking because there's no blood coursing through their bodies. They're the people asking to turn the heaters on when it gets below 80 here in LA. Honestly, it's like waking up on Christmas morning and finding 2 chihuahuas in a box under the tree. You know?
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6: The FCC, the Federal Communications Commission, decided all by itself that radio and television were the only two parts of American life not protected by the free speech provisions of the First Amendment to the Constitution. I'd like to repeat that because it sounds vaguely important. The FCC, an appointed body, not elected, answerable only to the president, decided on its own that radio and television were the only two parts of American life not protected by the First Amendment to the Constitution. And why did they decide that? Because they got a letter from a minister in Mississippi. A Reverend Donald Wildman in Mississippi heard something on the radio that he didn't like. Well, Reverend, did anyone ever tell you there are two knobs on the radio? Of course, I'm sure the Reverend isn't that comfortable with anything that has two knobs on it. But hey, Reverend, there are two knobs on the radio. One of them turns the radio off, and the other one changes the station. Imagine that, Reverend. You can actually change the station. It's called freedom of choice, and it's one of the principles this country was founded upon. Look it up in the library, Reverend, if you have any of them left when you finish burning all the books.
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0: I was in a shoe store and the guy was calling me boss. And I said, can I just get those sneakers in a 10? And he said, okay. And then he went downstairs and he came back and he said, I don't have a 10, I have a 9. Oh, great. Because while you were downstairs, my toes were severed off. So that works out. Normally it would be stupid for you to tell me a number different than the one I said because it goes with my body part. But given my very recent accident, you're right on. I'll take the 9s and a pile of band-aids. Thank you. You're a genius. A quick way to start a conversation is to say something like, what's your favorite color? Quick way to end a conversation is to say something like, what's your favorite color? Person. All right, I think we're gonna finish up here. I wanna thank everybody for coming out. This stadium, I can't believe it's packed. It's amazing. Not the best acoustics at Shea these days, but I'm gonna buy a bunch of hermit crabs and make them live together. What are those? Ah, they're just crabs. Social crabs. My friend had a burrito. The next day he said, that burrito did not agree with me. I was like, was the disagreement over whether or not you'd have diarrhea? Let me guess who won. I tried to reason with it, I insisted. You know, I was like, I wanna go outside. I like these pants. But the burrito had his way. Thanks, everybody.
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1: That gal y'all been waiting for, Lily Von Stump.
7: He was then the goddess of desire, set men on fire. I have this power. Morning, noon and night, it's drink and dancing, some quick romancing, and then a shower. Stage door Johnny's constantly surround me. They always hound me with one request. Who can satisfy their lustful habit? I'm not a rabbit. I need some rest. I same time. Sick and tired of love.

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1: Bill Burr.
2: Dude, I don't even like those movies when they make black and white people get along, man. Even those ones seem ridiculous, you know, because there always has to be like some sort of lesson in those movies. Just like, you know, I never looked at it that way. And it's like that never happens, you know? Anytime I've ever hung out with a black dude, at no point during the evening is he like trying to like teach me how to dance, you know? You know that interracial Footloose moment they always have to have in those movies? And I never go to his neighborhood and like try to like save a school, you know? How many times are they gonna make that movie? You know that movie? The white person goes into the projects. They just have to make a difference. You know, they just made that movie again with, what was it, Hilary Swank? It's like, did you even need to go see it? It's like, let me guess, she shows up and they don't accept her, right? And she goes home, she cries to her effeminate boyfriend who's wearing sweatpants and he's cooking something for some reason, right? And he convinces her to give it one more chance, right? So then she goes back down there, she starts drawing out their inner beauty. Next thing you know, they put a do-rag on her, she starts dancing. And it's just embarrassing for all races involved. For the love of God, stop making that movie. Dude, the amount of times they made that movie, I would think I would know somebody white who actually did that. Just be like, oh, that's Mike. Yeah, he saves ghettos. That's what he does, you know? I sit around, I watch SportsCenter. You know, he's in the projects every weekend. He's writing his name on the blackboard. My name's Mr. Michael. All right, who threw that? Who threw that?
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4: Can't even follow the argument when you're fighting with a woman. It's the worst. Because when a man's in an argument, we make one semi-valid point. We're so proud of ourselves. Like, I think I just said something. And then the women gets going on these like 5-minute monologues packed with information and bullets, subplots, footnotes, references. It's a masterpiece. It's got a concluding sentence. She's done. We're quiet. They get mad. You have nothing to say? I'm still downloading. I was a lot of information. Nothing better than watching another couple fight, though, right? That's the best. You ever see a guy just getting his ass handed to him in the mall? He's getting killed. You always know when another couple's fighting, it's the only time when his voice is higher than hers. Because women get mad, they drop down. They're like, if you were going to be late, you should have called. And the guy's like, honey, I didn't know. I just apologize. That's my new move. Whenever she looks mad, I'm just like, oh, I'm sorry. What are you sorry for? Everything. My married friend, I swear to God, he apologizes so much to his wife. He's starting to sound like a child just mumbling the Pledge of Allegiance at school. Every single day I hear, he's like, I'm sorry that I made you mad. I will never do it again. And for the trouble that you withstand, your patience, oh my God, you're unbelievable. So good to me with Justice for All. Just be romantic. That's the key, right? We try to be romantic as guys. That's the one thing we can do, and even that's not easy. I was watching a movie with her, a couple in the movie showering together. She's like, that's romance. Why don't we shower together? Looks romantic in the movies. Sudsy couple. Old Pat, have you tried showering with your woman in real life? She showers. I was like the shower assistant. Standing in the corner getting splashed. Freezing my ass off. Handing her products. Try to grab a boobie, but you got soap in your eyes. What's a loofah? What are you talking about? Are we gonna have sex? Thought the shower meant sex. So I thought it'd be romantic if we took a bath together. That was a terrible idea. Bathtubs are uncomfortable with one person in them. You put two people, some candles, I pulled three muscles and lit a towel on fire. That's my only towel.
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5: Beautiful day today. Boy, wasn't it good? Lord, it was pretty.
4: I was standing outside the hotel. I was just admiring the day, and a guy walks out, and I go, beautiful day, isn't it? You know what he said to me? Wait 5 minutes. It'll change. Everybody says that. But you know why they say it? Because they know the weather in their area. You live in an area long enough, you know what the weather's going to be like. It seems to me the only people ever surprised about the weather are the people who report it on TV. It's like they get amnesia every year. Now, like, where I'm from in Texas, this is the weather in a nutshell. It's pretty much the same like up here. In the spring, it's nice. It rains a little bit. In the fall, it's beautiful. The winter is cold. And in the summer, it's hot and humid. Write it down. But every year, I hear some Texas weatherman end his forecast by saying, and I don't ever remember being this humid in Texas ever before. I want to see this sports guy lean over and go, pow! Last August. Here's a guess, probably next August. There's history involved in humidity, folks. Did you know 5,000 years ago, when the Mississippi Indians made their way across this great country, they left behind beautiful burial grounds and hieroglyphics. When the hieroglyphics were translated, you know what they said? Damn it, it's humid in August. But I think weather people make stuff up anyway, like the heat index. There's no such thing as a heat index. If it's 100 degrees, it feels like 100 degrees. But wouldn't it be great if other things in life worked as well as the heat index? Let's say you get pulled over by the cops. Mr. Engvall, I clocked you at 103 miles an hour. Yeah, but it only felt like I was doing 55. Must be that speed index. Wind chill factor, totally made up. I was at a party one night. I'm talking to this guy, and I found out he's a chief meteorologist. Apparently, they travel in tribes. I didn't know this. But he told me that the wind chill factor is not based on any scientific fact. This is how the weather might feel if you were standing naked outside during a snowstorm. Who's got that job? You know he's a smoker. It's like, hey, Billy, it's 9:45. Why don't you strip down, head on outside? All right, man. Jeez. It's going to be 50 below zero out here, man. All right, that's cool. I'll put it in the forecast. Come on inside. I'm going to finish my cigarette. I'll be right in there. Lord, and don't let it snow in Texas. Oh, shut the state down. Remember as a kid watching TV and you'd hear this noise? Doot, doot, doot. Now, you knew something bad was happening. That was the weather warning. And that scared me to death. It still scares me. I'll be watching TV and hear that doot, doot, doot. I'm like, oh, man. My kid's like, what? I go, I don't know, but we're going to die. And they don't just shut it off. They keep it going like doot, doot, doot. Yeah, I'm thinking tornado, doot, doot, flood, doot, doot. Jehovah Witness in the neighborhood. What's going on? And then here comes Wally Weatherman. Up to an inch of snow is headed for your area. We urge you to go to the store, steal food, hoard gas. If you're an elderly American, you will not make it through this storm. An inch of snow, folks, enough snow to make a footprint, is headed to your area. You guys, an inch of snow, you're like, I can still find my golf ball. Hang on a second.
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6: So we moved out to Los Angeles, moved out to L.A., and we moved out there. This was great. And we moved into our new apartment.
7: I was moving in my new place.
6: And it was sort of traumatic because I was living on my own for the first time in my life. And
7: Plugging stuff in. We plugged our new phone into the wall for the first time.
6: And this is a true story.
7: Not 5 minutes after we plugged it in.
6: I think it was 4 minutes.
7: 4 minutes after we plugged it in, we got a call from a telemarketer.
6: How did they get my number in four minutes, dude? And we didn't even know it was a telemarketer for a minute.
7: We were like, what?
6: We were like, what happened to the good old days of telemarketing?
7: The olden days, the mid-90s.
6: The gilded age of telemarketing.
7: When you knew it was a telemarketer from the second you picked up the phone, you knew it was because there was always like that 8-second delay. It'd be like, bring hello. Hello. Hello.
6: Hello, this is Hector from MCI Long Distance. Mr. Skylerster.
7: Actually, it's pronounced Sklar.
6: Mr. Skackler, how would you like to buy?
7: I'm actually on the other line, Long Distance.
6: That's great. MCI's new Long Distance
7: program. Okay, I'm also in a business meeting.
6: Fantastic.
7: Right now.
6: MCI's new business.
7: Okay,
6: business
7: why don't you just die?
6: I can do that. With MCI's Vendai program.
7: What?
6: You can now contact elderly family members living overseas.
7: That was the olden days.
6: But now, in the new day, new millennium, it's harder because they're trickier.
7: They're sneakier.
6: They're trying to trick you and keep you on the phone longer. You don't know who it is, and they think that's how you'll buy their crap.
7: Yeah, today you get a phone call, a weird one like this. Bring hello.
6: Dude, what's up? Dude, you're so wasted last night. What happened, bruh?
7: I don't know. I should have never switched from beer to tequila. Who is this?
6: Yeah, dude, that's what I'm talking about, dog. Yeah, life's about switching, dude. Seriously,
7: man. Wait a minute.
6: Yeah, 1 minute you switch from beer to tequila, the next minute you're switching from AT&T to MCI.
7: Okay,
6: dog.
7: Wait a minute.
6: Whoa, bitch.
7: Who is this?
6: Dude, it's Hector from MCI and Long Distance, bitch.
7: What?
6: I'm barking in your ear, dog. What?
7: Rolf.
6: Stop it.
7: So I was like, Rolf.
6: And you were like, okay.
7: And I was like, Rolf.
6: You were like, okay.
7: What? Roll. Stop.
6: I
7: was like, roll.
6: Stop it.
7: You were like, okay. So you hang up the phone. You hang up the phone, right? And then the voice, you know, you get a phone call like an hour later on. The voice on the other line is the most sensual, most sexual female voice you've ever heard. It's like, bring hello.
6: Hi, what are you wearing right now?
7: T-shirt and jeans.
6: Okay, well, you take them off and start rubbing yourself all over.
7: Okay.
6: Does it make you hot?
7: Oh, God,
6: are you
7: yes,
6: horny?
7: I'm horny. Yes,
6: do you
7: I'm
6: want
7: horny.
6: It?
7: Oh, God,
6: do you
7: yes,
6: want
7: I want
6: me?
7: You. Yes, I do.
6: Okay,
7: I want
6: now,
7: you right now. Yeah.
6: Now will you start spanking yourself?
7: Oh,
6: just
7: okay.
6: spank it. Spank it.
7: Oh, I love that right there.
6: Spank it. Spank it. Spank it. Spank it.
7: Better leverage right there.
6: Lick it. Lick it. Spank it. Spank it. Spank it. Spank it. Say I'm a dirty boy. I'm a naughty boy. I'm a nasty boy.
7: Who's your mama?
6: Who's your mama?
7: You're my mama.
6: Now I'd like you to consider switching over from AT&T to MCI.
7: Hector?
6: What's up?
7: Wrong.
6: Okay.
7: And that's how they get you.
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3: I don't know what it is about John Madden. I do know. I love John Madden because he makes me feel smart.
4: makes me feel like a rocket surgeon.
3: John Madden tells you things you already know. He doesn't really give you any new information. Just sits there with his NFL skadoodle drawing circles on guys' body parts. He'll say things like,
5: if the quarterback, if he throws the ball in the receiver, if he catches it in the end zone, that's gonna be a touchdown.
3: Even my mom, who's never watched football in her entire life, is like, no duh. A couple years ago, Troy Aikman from the Cowboys lost his contact lenses. What Madden said word for word. I couldn't make it up because it's too stupid, right? Madden actually said this.
5: Here's a guy, when he puts his contacts in, he can see better.
3: Anything else, Nostradamus of the end zone?
5: Here's a guy, when he runs, he goes faster.
3: One time he said this.
5: You gotta see, because if you can't see, then you don't know what you're looking at.
4: It does make sense.
6: You bet it does.
3: John Madden says the same thing in the beginning of the sentence that he says in the end of the sentence, and I have no idea what he's doing in the middle. Then he'll wrap it up with the words, and that's what that's all about. When John Madden says, and that's what that's all about, it's like he put a Band-Aid on a John Madden verbal tragedy, okay? Because he'll say things like,
5: great football is about great football. You have great football players playing great football. That's the best kind of football to play. But you have regular players playing great football. That's just regular great football, not great football. You want to see great football, and that's what that's all about.
3: He went over to NBC. Thank goodness he didn't get there before the Olympics a couple years ago. Because you know some executive would have wanted to throw him into some Olympic game he knew nothing about?
5: You want me to do what? Curling? Son of a bitch.
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7: Here's my new thing. Just started dating a single mom. Yep, a couple of them here. I had a brand new kind of sex with a single mom. I had a kind of sex I didn't even know existed. I had, we gotta be quiet, there's kids in the next room sex. Have you had it before? It's way better than I thought it was gonna be. It's kind of an adrenaline rush to know that at any moment you could scar someone for life. We could break up one day and she'll forget about me, but I bet her daughter won't. It's not a totally new concept. I have had We Gotta Be Quiet, My Mom and Dad Are Upstairs sex. I've had that. I've even had We Gotta Be Quiet, My College Roommate Is Literally in the Room with Us Right Now sex. Which is a kind of sex I don't have anymore. I'm 31 years old. I don't have sex if there's a third person in the room against their will. That's rude to do. When I was 18, there was no stopping me. If there was sex to be had, I was going to be having it. I could have been anywhere. I could have been in a funeral. And if a girl was like, we should have sex at this funeral, I would have been like, okay, help me get my grandpa out of the most comfortable spot in the room. We can go right ahead. You can even use the pillow because I'm a gentleman. Use the pillow. Help yourself. Don't worry about why there's makeup on it. It's just going to freak you out. I remember I was in bed with my girlfriend in college one time. We're in bed together. And she was like, are you sure we can? What about your roommate? And I was like, don't worry, he's asleep. My roommate was on the other side of the room going, Andy, I'm not asleep. Please don't. And we were just like, you might as well close your eyes and enjoy it because this is going to happen whether you want it to or not. We don't want to be here either, but there's already someone in the laundry room. This is happening. And we just went ahead and did it against his will. And he's in the room, so he's participating a little bit, whether he

0: wants to or not, forced him into a three-way with us. Think, like, I'm not saying we touched him, and he never touched us. But he's in the room, so three out of his five senses are involved with what's happening in that room. I didn't think about it for a long time. And then this past summer, I got a call from the United States government. They called me because he applied for a job, and they needed to do a background check. So they called me up, and they asked me, was there anything that happened in your year of living with this guy that makes you think he could be emotionally unstable?
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3: Look, all I'm saying is wars have been started over great asses. Great asses cause a lot of problems, a lot of wars. You know, Cleopatra, Helen of Troy, who else? Hitler. Hitler had a great ass, Craig. No, Hitler did have a great ass. It's an unpleasant fact of history, but we have to face it. Many of the Nazis had great asses due to the marching. That's what it was. Adolf, your buns are so firm and tight. What is your secret? Oh, you know, just diet and goose steppings. This is my thing. Oh, feels the burn. Oh, that's when you know it's working. I don't know that many Nazis did that, but maybe they should have. Good old Nazis, that's what I say. That's a phrase you don't hear often. Good old Nazis. No, listen, Nazis are very useful if you're in my line of work, because, you know, it's the one group of people you can really stick it to, and nobody cares. Like, no matter what I say about Nazis, it's very unlikely I'm going to get a letter or a tweet or an email tomorrow from somebody saying, "Dear Craig, I am a Nazi, and I am very upset." That's this negative stereotyping of Nazis. Because even if you are a Nazi and have upset, you're a Nazi. Even the neo-Nazis, the neo, of course, means new, the neo-Nazis. Well, what's new about you? Well, we march up and down and we hate ethnic minorities. I'm like, that's not new. That's the same as the old Nazis. You want to be a new Nazi, you got to bring something new to the party. Bedazzle that swastika, mister. Let's see some heels in those jack boots.
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4: My wife and I, we went to bed. We locked the back door, locked the front door, checked the lights, turned out the lights, double-checked the back door, checked the front door again, spread a couple marbles on the floor for safe measure, and we don't have an alarm system in our house, no security system. Don't tell anyone. And what we did was, what we do is the people, when we leave the house, so people think we're home, we will leave the garbage disposal system on, you know, so people think, oh, there's somebody in there, and they have a lot of garbage. We don't want any part of that, and they stay away from it. So eventually my wife and I, we go up to bed, and as I'm reaching for my dental guard on the nightstand, I accidentally hit the remote for our Posturepedic bed, and it lifted me up, and I could see the party again. It wouldn't let go of me. And my wife turns to me, she goes, "You know, this is ridiculous. It's almost 9 o'clock, she said. I said, I know it. And I know she's gonna, you know, ask me to do something about it. And I hate confrontation. We talked about that earlier, if you recall. And so she says, "You know, you should do something." And I'm thinking, yeah, well, I am the man of the, and because I've been called that on the golf course. You the man. So I take that with me. And I'm kind of proud of it, you know? And so I get up, I put my sweatpants on, I go downstairs, nervous. I go to the front porch light, and five solid times, up and down like that, on and off, on and off, on and off. And if that was not a strong enough signal, I don't know what was. I come back upstairs. I told her, took care of it. 15 minutes later, it's still loud. And I'm thinking to myself, what part of the flipping of the light switch didn't they understand? And now a few more minutes go by, she goes, "You gotta do something about this." So I get up again, put my sweatpants back on. I go over to the window shade this time, seven times, up and down like that, up and down. But we did not have the light on in the bedroom, so they did not see the light-dark contrast, did not realize that we were a little disturbed with their party behavior. But I'll tell you something. I learned something that night, something very valuable. I learned that sometimes in life, you have got to confront situations. You can't just skirt around it. You got to deal with it. You got to be a man about it. So I got up, Went into the bathroom, got a couple of Tylenol PMs and some earplugs, and I shut that party down. That's the way I roll. That, you don't mess with me. That's what I'm all about. That's where I come from. That's where I come from. Yeah.
2: Robin Williams.
5: Now we are under the auspices of Homeland Security. We had to be very careful picking that name. You couldn't say Fatherland Security because all Germans are going, that's very good. But Homeland Security sounds like Homefront Security, which was England during World War II. Old men with pitchforks and colostomy bags defending the home front. And I find out now that Winston Churchill, the greatest orator of all time, may not have done some of his own speeches. They were done by a man from the BBC who did Winnie the Pooh. We will fight them on the beaches, in the air, on the land. Eeyore and Tigger. Operation Extreme Redundancy is carrying on. All throughout the Middle East. Allah Falam! They're back! Hide the women and children in the number zero. And then he said, we're going to bomb the Afghanis back to the Stone Age. And the Afghanis went, ooh, upgrade. Oh, great. As we see here, today's bombing has enlarged the hole from yesterday's bombing. We have moved rubble from here to here. In the upper right-hand corner, a goat, possible member of the Taliban, or concubine. We have fired the $100 million cruise missile up the goat's ass, and we're successful. And then we started dropping bombs! Food, bombs! And here's the fun part. Some of the bombs were little yellow bombs, and the food packages were little yellow packages. So now you're playing Survivor, the real game. What was in those packages? Pop-Tarts, peanut butter, all you need's a honey-baked ham, and you got a redneck Christmas. Why are they dropping Pop-Tarts and peanut butter on a Muslim country? First of all, very difficult to have a call to jihad with a mouthful of peanut butter. Secondly, Afghanistan is a hashish smoking culture, and anyone who has ever been a friend of the hookah will go, Pop-Tarts.
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7: I feel like I need to say, like, I really believe this, that being a mother seems like one of the toughest jobs in the world, right? Like, literally, right below comedian. So to me, if a mother does her best, then in my book, she's a good mom, right? Now, my mom did her very best. Unfortunately, she was also a terrible person. Like, my mom, for most of her life, and this is true, my mom, for most of her life, was a Holocaust denier. Right? Does everybody know what that means? I mean, she couldn't believe the Holocaust happened. It's like the worst thing you can be. And it was terrible for the entire family to have to deal with. Until finally, a couple of years ago, we had an intervention. And we had a rabbi come into the home, had him walk her through the history of the Jewish people. And then he made her watch Schindler's List. And after that, my mom did a complete 180. Now, she can't believe it only happened once. I'm glad you guys enjoyed that one. Because my mom was also really racist, too. Like, when I was a kid, my mom thought it was smart parenting. She thought it was a good idea to try to convince me that Santa Claus was black. Because then that way, when I eventually found out he didn't exist, it wouldn't be that big a letdown.
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2: I don't know. I do worry that I'm getting lazier, though. That's like a big fear of mine, that I'm getting lazier as I get older, and I'm really worried about it. And maybe, I guess not that I'm getting lazier. Maybe I'm just getting less effective. You know what I'm saying? Like, I can't get as, you know what I mean? Like, I can't get it all done. Think about when you were 20 years old, all right? How effective you were at 20. When I was 20 years old, I was in college. I got everything done. I was drunk the entire time. Weekdays, in my sleep, I was drinking. I would still show up to class every day. I didn't know what the hell they were talking about, but I was there taking copious notes full of gibberish. I would show up to class sometimes, I wouldn't have slept in like 4 or 5 days. I would just reek of like red punch and Canadian Club, ramen noodles and feet. I would be so drunk that people would get a contact high off of me. They'd be like, hey, what's up, Aisha? What's up? Somebody put a roofie in my book? Be like, that was me, bitch. Ah! And then I go to class and I turn a paper and I'd be like, man, I wrote this thing 5 minutes ago. Bam! There are 723 footnotes in that bitch. There aren't even 723 sentences in it. I don't know how I did it. You got a pop quiz, bring it! Then you turn 30. All of a sudden going to like a supermarket is an ordeal. Step out the front door, you're like, oh God, is there pollen in the air today? I can't go outside. What is it, 10 in the morning? I have to lie down. Oh, I can't go to work. No, just leave me here to die. I have Ebola. Just turn on Oprah and turn the lights out. I'm so cold, so cold.
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25: You guys know Fleet Bank. You know Fleet Bank, right? Yeah, it's a big bank. Yeah,
0: a big, you know how sometimes you'll have a credit card and you'll max it out, and then you'll be like, you know what, I'm not gonna pay it. Fleet Bank is like, hey, can we have our money? And you're like, no, I don't have that much and I'd rather not. And they're like, how about we settle? How about you give us part of the money and then the rest we forget about? And I'm like, that's the deal I was waiting for. Yes, let's do that. That sounds great. And so we did that. And then about 3 or 4 months later, I get a phone call from somebody that's like, hey, Fleet sold the rest of your debt to us. And if you don't give us the money, we will sue you and you'll owe us thousands of dollars. And so I have a conversation of the creditor calling me that I wanted to play for you, and then a letter that I wrote to Fleet Bank. So here is a conversation. I'm going to step to the computer.
1: You will be held responsible for the difference, which is $521.
3: Will I have to go to jail?
1: No, we'll need to work out arrangements to get it taken care of.
3: Can I instead go to jail?
1: Unfortunately, we see these banks do this kind of stuff all the time. And it's horrible that they do something, they tell someone they can settle it, they don't give them the information in writing that they know that they need.
3: But if I do go to court and I do then prove that I was tricked by them, do I then get ownership of Fleet Bank?
1: No, you weren't tricked by them. The client now is Collect America, so you know they're the one that purchased it from Collect America.
3: Uh-huh.
1: I will go.
3: Can I buy that debt from Collect America?
1: No.
3: There's no way for me to take the debt of myself onto myself.
1: It's your debt. You can't buy your own debt.
3: Come on. Isn't there something you could do?
1: No.
3: Because I can countersue, can't I?
1: No.
3: I can't countersue?
1: Against who?
3: Whoever.
1: Fleet?
3: No, whatever.
0: Thanks. So this is the letter that I wrote Fleet. Dear Fleet, I settled a debt with you and you didn't send me a confirmation letter, knowing that I then can't prove that we settled, and then you sold the rest of the debt to some lender. If your parents were alive and not buildings and numbers, they would disown you. And to get this call a week before Christmas. I'm not even Christian and I'm offended. If I don't pay, you kill my family. I think that is a disgraceful threat for a bank to make. I'm not saying you made it, but I think that Fleet Bank would make it. What other terrible things do I think Fleet Bank would do? Here they are. You would try to replace the lovable Santa Claus with Christmas Hitler. And finally, you would run a misleading ad campaign about date rape that made it sound cool. Fleet Bank, you should be ashamed for all the things I made up that you would do. Thanks.
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25: Went to Barcelona on vacation. Very aggressive prostitutes there. They come right up to you and just grab you. I'm like, whoa, baby. This is how rough you are in the middle of the street. What is going to happen when we get back to the youth hostel? You're going to knock me off my top bunk. I'm going to crash right into a Danish runaway. Knock the iPhone out of his hand. I do travel a lot. I'm always looking for money-saving travel tips. I was talking to a friend of mine who travels all the time. He goes, I have a great travel tip for you. Great way to get free internet access when you're staying at a hotel. It's like, let's hear it. Because you sign up for the internet. Then you call down to the front desk. Tell them it's broken. They'll take it off your bill. Then just keep using it. Okay, so your hot travel tip is stealing. You didn't think I could come up with that? You wouldn't happen to have a hot tip on how to get free blueberries at the supermarket, would you? Well, it's funny you should ask. Do you own a backpack? Well, I'm starting to get the hang of this. Look, there's a lonely lady walking alone with a purse. I just thought of a smoking hot tip. on how to get a complimentary little old lady's purse. You and I should meet monthly and exchange great ideas like this. Together we'll save millions every year. Together. I was out of town doing a show, another comedian came up to me and goes, so you're from New York City, huh? I go, yeah. He goes, not a fan. I was like, all right, what don't you like about New York City? He goes, I went there when I was younger, got a fake ID, they arrested me, so, you know. Yeah, of course I do know. But there's a downside to every city, and that is the crazy thing about New York, is occasionally we'll get arrested for criminal activity. It's not like all the other cities.
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5: Eddie Murphy.
7: We did that with dead birds and everything. No, we didn't pick them up. You don't have to pick them up. You just put a piece of cloth or something. Anything that's touched a dead object, you can walk around and say, dead bird, gonna put it on you. Put it on you.
8: Stop!
7: My grandmother used to look at me and say, stop that playing with him. Girl. She was like 98, my grandmother, senile. Seriously, we have conversations. She say,
8: oh, you know, man, well, what time is it, baby? What time is it? Wait, young, what time is it?
7: It's 8:15, Grandma.
8: Oh, yeah. Yeah, them little kids out there playing doodle. What's it? I love you. He said, about that. What time is it, son?
7: You buy your grandmother sweaters at Christmas, right? That's a grandmother present. A sweater. Because they always cold. They always be bitching about the cold.
8: It's cold in here. Why is it so cold in here? It's so cold in here.
7: We just turned the heat on, Grandma.
8: Good. What time is it? It's freezing, and I don't know what time it is. I don't know what time it is, and I'm cold. Make me a cup of tea. Take me a cup of tea. Make me a cup of tea. Put some lemon in it.
7: You want some sugar in?
8: No sugar. Just lemon. Baby.
7: Huh?
8: What time is it?
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9: And strippers have weird names for, they groom their areas in very specific ways, and they have weird names for it. Like, do you know what it's called when a lady grooms everything but a superfluous square of hair above the awesomeness underneath? Do you know what it's called? Not the landing strip. The landing strip is when it's rectangular, right? Like a runway? Facing the wrong way? You don't land on a lady this way. No, when it's a perfect square, they call it the Hitler stash. Because it is square like Hitler's mustache. Really, strippers? Was Charlie Chaplin patch taken? Because he was a little more fun than Hitler. Why would you name the most awesome thing in the world after the worst person in the history of mankind? First of all, I don't even understand the philosophy behind this grooming. Like, shave it off or don't. Like, you don't mow part of your lawn and go, I'm leaving the part by the door 3 inches taller. Like, it's all one length. And I am not a Hitler fan by any stretch of the imagination. But do you really feel like this was the legacy he intended to leave on mankind? One day I hope that women will shave in the shape of mine, Schnurrbart! Attack Poland! No, Germans aren't that funny. Well, they are. I feel like Germans get a bad rap in our culture. Whenever you see a German in film, they're usually like vilified or creepy, like Raiders of the Lost Ark. Yes, I know you will. Like, that's Germans to us, right? And it's, Germans get a really bad rap for not being funny and being humorless, and it's not true. I actually found the German comedy website, herjokebaron.de, and this is a simple knock-knock joke that I hope you'll take part in, but I think it will provide a small window into their hilarity. So here we go. Klappe, klappe. Very star. Fear session.
5: Felicia Schubert. Felicia habe keinen Wert und ist keinen Gott. Ha, ha, ha, ha. For those of you who don't speak German, that means knock, knock. Who is there? Peaches. Peaches who? Peaches have no intrinsic value and there is no God. Hilarious. Oh, hilarious, Germans.
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12: My dog looks at me like, Bobby, you're the most wonderful man in the world. I love you, Bobby. You P.I.P. I'll lick anything. Cat treats me like I'm kitchen help. Walks up. I don't eat out of cans. My dog's looking at me. I ate poo-poo today, Bobby. Smell. I love him, but he's stupid. My dog's the one on the 4th of July with the bandana and the piccolo. My kids whack. My kids used to take the phone and whack him in the head. You give me that look. Bobby, you look at him on a pit bull. I would have ate him a long time ago. You know, they give me a lot of awards in California. I don't know why. But the best award I ever received in my life, my youngest daughter is a little special needs girl. She has a chromosome disorder, and she doesn't walk or talk. But she's made me feel like I probably have less on the ball than she would, because God gave me such that a gift. And she goes to this camp called the Cheshire Camp. And she goes to this camp with Down syndrome kids, Asperger's, CP. They're all just, they don't think like us. You know, what's the mortgage? Traffic. Get the money. Have none. They're like, Bobby, can we bounce this ball off your head? I was only kidding my wife, and she took it so serious. She called me up about 2 months ago. She goes, you just bought 38 tickets for them to see Wicked on Broadway. I go, oh, is it for Thanksgiving or the next summer? She goes, no, it's for tonight. Tonight? You bought tickets for what row are they in? She goes, they're in row 1 and 2. Are you kidding? Your mind? They're retarded. Put them in a balcony. I'm only kidding. I'm only kidding. You gave me that look like my wife. You're going to die.
13: Billy Joel, after singing things like Uptown Girl, he then revealed his classic, his protest song against the world, We Didn't Start the Fire. And in that song, it's basically a list, in chronological order, right, from 1949 to 1989, and he just mentions sort of 6 to 8 things each verse. I just read, he goes, Harry Truman, Doris Day, Red China, Johnny Ray, South Pacific Water Witch, Joe DiMaggio, Joe McCarthy, Richard Nixon, Sturt, Becker Television, North Korea, South Korea, Marilyn Monroe. That's not a song. That's a conversation with Rain Man. I think the first protest song that actually made a difference was Do They Know It's Christmas? And particularly pointed to us in Britain, because we used to own and run Africa. And then at the end of the 50s, they wanted independence, and slowly we started giving it back to Africa. And by the end of the 60s, it was totally Africa-owned and Africa-ruled. Of course, in the 80s, we get a phone call. Yeah. Thatcher answers, hello. Hello, it's Africa. What do you want? We're all starving and that. Oh, starving. Look at that phone. You should have thought of that before you wanted independence. Yeah, we didn't know there was going to be a drought. Drought? I'll give you a drought. In the long, hot summer of 1976, we had a hosepipe ban in Reading. Yes. In a drought. My poor mum having to make loads of journeys with a bowl of water for the lawn. Under the cover of darkness. With her back. We've all got problems, mate. Drought. There was a government advert at the time that said, save water, have a bath with a friend. Which I did. I say a friend, he was more a friend than my granddad's.
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0: I left Los Angeles. I left it, I got sick of it, I moved east. Moved to Jersey, Essex County, New Jersey, which is the county in Jersey with the highest taxes. And here's the issue I have with that. The taxes pay for things like after school programs, like soccer, things like that. But I don't have any kids. I don't care about theirs.
11: Why would I pay for other people's children to enjoy themselves? So I protested. I did. I marched down to the city councilman's office, and I signed up for Little League. If I'm going to pay, I'm going to play. I'm hitting 340. That's so stupid. They're 8 years old. I should be hitting higher than 340, but glad you're with me on the sports stuff. Because I would love to do more sports jokes. I'm a huge sports fan. I would love to do sports jokes, but I can't because sports fans don't get each other's jokes. Like a basketball fan won't get a hockey joke. Hockey fan won't get a NASCAR joke. NASCAR fan won't get anything. So it's tough. It's tough. Oh, that's a stereotype. NASCAR fans get plenty. They get fired from the Piggly Wiggly and pregnant at 15. And they get touched by their Uncle Enos. They get many, many things.
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16: Anyone who has a cause, how do you pick one thing? How do you wake up in the morning and look at the billions of things that suck on this planet? You log into your Yahoo News and it's just countries you didn't even know were countries, have problems you didn't even know existed. How do you pick one sliver of that and decide that's the one we have to print up t-shirts and have a car wash? Oh, juvenile diabetes? Well, I don't know, but I have lots of free time during the day. I guess I should... Oh, wait, spina bifida. And the guy's right here, and he's uncomfortable to look at. So maybe I'll go with this guy's cause. And as soon as you focus on one thing, here comes Sarah McLaughlin on the TV with the skinny, sad puppies and the abused... In the arms of an angel. I don't know why animals always seem to trump any human cause. I just don't know how you pick. If I had any cause over the course of my career that I've bitched the most about, it's overpopulation. Like, what do you do? The only solution that I've ever come up with, which I think is great, but no one's gotten on board, incentive-based eugenics. Eugenics was a practice of sterilizing people. Hitler got a lot of the credit. Eugenics was the practice of forced sterilization of undesirables, which sounds bad. And the way they did it was bad, because they would, first of all, the force is wrong. You don't force people to do things they don't want to do. And B, who decides who's undesirable? They were doing it in this country at the turn of the 20th century, which is the 1900s for a lot of my fans, early 1900s, to criminals, perverts, which is way too vague, the mentally ill, mentally retarded, homosexuals, which makes perfect sense. We don't want them breeding. But if you took away the force and you just made it incentive-based for people willing to sterilize themselves, offer up some white trash prizes. You know, NASCAR pit pass, meet your favorite driver. Year supply of Sunny Delight. Are you telling me I'm going crossbow hunting with Ted Nugent? Well, yeah. I'm going crossbow hunting with the Nuge. I ain't never won nothing in my life.
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17: You'd think with all these things that are speeding things up for us and moving us along that we'd get places early or at least on time. You still have those people that are late all the time. You know, it's one thing if you're late once in a while, but these people that are consistently late, they always have the same excuse. Ah, sorry, traffic. Really? How you think I got here? Helicoptered in? I allow for it. Then they get all defensive. Sorry. And when they say it like that, they don't mean it. Not when it goes up in the middle like that. Sorry. That's not sorry. That's like those people who say something, you know, like insulting, and then they end it with just kidding, like that erases it somehow. Hey, did you get a haircut? Hope you didn't pay for that thing. I'm just kidding. Well, then you don't know how to kid properly. Because we should both be laughing. I find find a lot of people don't know how to kid properly. People don't understand the definition of kidding, you know? You tell somebody something sad, and my dog of 17 years just died. You're kidding. No. As funny as that is, I'm not. People always say things they don't mean. You know, like people who say the worst thing. Oh, the paper cut, that's the worst thing. Is it? Really? Okay. What about pickle juice in your eye? That's pretty bad too, isn't it? You ever had pickle juice in your eye? Boy, those pickle jars. Have you tried to open them lately? They're vacuum sealed. You can't open those jars. They're so tight. You know, there was a time, there was a big old barrel in a general store. You'd roll up your sleeve and dip in there for a big old dill, and those days are gone. Now they're all in the jars and they're vacuum sealed. You're trying to open them and you cannot get them. Squatting helps sometimes. That's actually... And you always have that one person in the kitchen. Give it. I got it. I got it. Give it. I got it. I got it. Give it. Give it. I got it. Give it. Give it. I got it. I got it. Give it. I got it. I got it. Give it. Determined to get it. And then you finally hand it over and they just pop it right off. Well, I loosened it. And then once you get the lid off, that's where the danger of the pickle juice in the eye comes along, because the juice is to the top. They're not kidding around with that juice, are they? Man, that juice is up. And the pickles are packed in there like, I wish they packed potato chips the way they pack pickles.
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36: So are you friends with other superheroes?
37: Some of them.
36: How about Aquaman?
37: No.
36: I like Aquaman. He can breathe underwater and talk to fish.
37: Yeah, great. He has all the same powers as SpongeBob.
36: How about the Hulk?
37: Why you like the Hulk?
36: Well, the angrier he gets, the stronger he gets.
37: Yeah, like every white trash guy on Cops.
36: I like the Flash.
37: He has no powers.
36: No,
37: he's on meth.
36: Catwoman?
37: You know, I used to date Catwoman.
36: Really?
37: Oh, yeah, but she gave me something I had to take medicine to get rid of. And boy, does it itch. And now it burns when I fly. Da-da-da-da!
36: So the superheroes date each other?
37: Yeah, we date mortals sometimes, too.
36: Really?
37: Did you know that Superman was dating Rosie O'Donnell?
36: I did not know that.
37: Yeah, he had to quit, though, because she got too big. He took her on one flight and threw out his back. Kind of embarrassing when you're flying a girl around Metropolis and your feet are still dragging the sidewalk. Da-da-da! This looks like a job for SlimFast.
6: All right, one last guy. How about Batman?
37: Oh.
6: What?
37: Grown man in a rubber suit running around with a young boy. I don't have to have x-ray vision to see what the hell's going on there.
6: Yeah, I've always kind of wondered about some of these superheroes and their young men sidekicks.
37: You have five men in a suitcase. And one of them's on a stick. Who's sliding down the proverbial bat pole now? If you had a theme song, it would be la la la la.
6: You know, I have a wife and kids.
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0: When I grew up in Milwaukee, I grew up in the 70s. I'm getting older now, and I thought at the time, the 70s was supposed to be so cool and so hip. We got screwed. Anybody that grew up in the 70s, we got screwed. All the good rock and rollers were dead by the time we came up and liked music. You know what I'm saying? Jim Morrison, Janis Joplin, they're all gone. We get the Bay City Rollers. All right. Yeah. The Knack. Oh, yeah. My Sharona still has half it on the, you know, track one and track two. If it wasn't for the Columbia House Record and Tape Club and a false name and address, I wouldn't have the music collection I have today. It's really fun to do if you think about it. Who can I go? I think Greg Brady would like 10 CDs for a penny. I take them right to the used CD store and I pay my gas bill with it. It's a true story. We had the worst school lunch program in America in Milwaukee Public Schools in the 70s. I don't know why. Did they bet all the budget money on the Packers to win the Super Bowl and they didn't do it? So now, well, we got to feed them now. What are we going to do? We had horrible school lunch. And you think the home of the most overweight people in the world, they give us a good lunch. Did you have good school lunch when you grew up or was it horrible? Horrible. What did you have? Do you remember anything? Because you usually don't forget it. Pizza. Yeah, right. Yeah, the rectangular shaped pizza. With a crust about as thick as a mongoloid's skull. And a grease puddle and french fries and milk. Oh, that's great. Yeah, that'll help you. Spinach. We had a thing called mock chicken legs. Did you have those? Because we all know how rare and expensive those real chicken legs are. Let's get a critter of an unknown origin and club it to death and shape the meat to look like a chicken leg. Maybe we'll fool the little bastards. I don't know. And Jeffrey Dahmer went to Milwaukee Public Schools, too.
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10: And I'm going to tell you why I don't like people checking me. It's because of me. I'm getting old. My mind is filthy, man. A terrible guy, but I know I have filthy thoughts, man, and but I have filthy thoughts and my face be like this. I know how to keep dead serious, I'm not creepy face. So there's something about a woman's ass crack, man. Like if I see a woman's ass crack in public, that does something to me. I'd be like, that is dirty. So, you know, you get a girl bending over tying her shoes or something, and her ass crack show, I'd be like, damn, man. So if I'm walking through a mall and I see that, my face be like, But my mind be like, ass crack. Oh, that's right, tie your shoes. Nah, just keep tying your shoes. But my face be straight up serious face. But I'm like, delicious ass crack. That ain't mine. That ain't my ass crack. I'm a creep, so you don't think. So what you think? There no creepy ass police? You don't think there's gay police, lesbian police, creepy TSA muffs who got this face? Protect the world. like, yeah, is that a bomb under there? But the face be protect the world face, smelling your shoes. Take your shoes off, please. Shoes, women's shoes.
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0: I had a bologna sandwich. This guy had a beef jerky, right? Huh. Tell him what you had.
1: How'd you like to do eternity for a beef jerky? Yeah, because hell wasn't no 5 to 10, you know. Hell was later. Heaven, hell, purgatory, and limbo. Those were the 4 big places to go. Yeah. Heaven was the only one they showed you pictures of. Drawings, I assume they were drawings, right? Artist's conception of heaven. You'd find that in, sometimes you'd find that in Treasure Chest, the comic book with Chuck White, the Catholic comic book. Yeah, Chuck White fan. Yeah, occasionally you'd see a picture of heaven. Heaven was always a lot of yellow and white light, a lot of vertical lines, a lot of clouds. Might have been clouds, might have been apartment buildings. You weren't really sure, you know. And a lot of tall angels. Did you ever notice that? Except for the cherubs, all the angels, real tall dudes, yeah. And all blonde. They had far too many blondes in heaven, as far as I was concerned. Yeah. Hell, they never showed you any pictures of hell. Hell was real easy to understand. Hell was fire, and anyone can dig fire, right?
2: Yeah. Hey, hell is like burning 100 Christmas trees and jumping right in the middle, you know?
1: Purgatory was weird. Purgatory was temporary hell. It was like it was as bad as hell, but you knew you were going home, man. Often wondered if they had, like, short time clubs in purgatory, you know? Little buttons. I'm short, 2 eons, man. Yeah. I could do an eon standing on my head. Purgatory. The weirdest of all was limbo. Limbo was where they sent unbaptized babies. The reasoning was, it wasn't their fault. Yep, can't see God if you're not baptized, but you were too young to make the decision. Whip them into limbo. What could limbo have been, man? Welcome to limbo. I think they've since canceled limbo. I'm not completely sure, but I think when they purged a few of the saints, they called off limbo too. Yeah. Hope they promoted everyone, sent them to heaven, you know, and didn't just cut them loose in space, right? Yeah.
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5: And I'm driving around, I'm thinking, all right, I'm still alive. Now what am I going to do? So I figure I go down and rent a movie. So I go down to the video store and I can't remember the title of the movie I want. So I'm describing the movie to the guy. I said, yeah, you know, it's that black and white movie. It's on color film. I think it stars Nicolas Cage and Haley Mills. It's that movie where the country loses the war because they accidentally made the submarines out of styrofoam and they won't go under the water. The guy's just blankly looking at me. As I'm saying this to him, I'm realizing this is not a movie I saw. This is a dream I had. I'm thinking, my God, I'm trying to rent one of my own dreams. Which would be pretty cool, actually. Then the guy says to me, that's not a movie you saw, that's a dream you had. And I said, how do you know? And he said, because you were in here last week trying to rent the same thing. And I said, all right, let me know when you get it in.
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7: And don't they want too much information when you buy anything these days? I bought a frying pan this afternoon. He said, name, address, phone number, zip code, email. I said, can I ask you something? She said, yes. I said, are you planning to stay in touch with this pan? Whenever they don't have something in my size, they always say the same thing. I'll look for it in the back. Is the back bigger than the front? And if it is, why aren't we shopping in the back? Sometimes if I'm in a bad mood, I watch the Home Shopping Network. It cheers me up. But sometimes I'm watching, I don't want what they're selling, but I call up the number anyway. And they say, can I help you? And I say, no, just looking.

0: I buy too many clothes. Our closet is so stuffed, I made up a new rule. Every time I buy something, I have to get rid of something. Yeah. So I had to throw a lot of my husband's clothes away. Because women, we don't throw our clothes away, do we? Never. At the most, we cut them down, we reinvent them. I still wear my prom dress. I do, as an eye patch. And again, it's not my fault. It's my mother's fault. She can't throw anything away. She still has her nursing bra. Yeah, she uses it to ice cakes. My mother never worked but always had her own money, because every time my dad swore, he had to put $5 in a jar. So whenever she needed cash, she'd just take the batteries out of the remote control. That was good for $300. I'm not good at returning things, though. I'm always afraid the ladies are going to yell at me. So now when I return something, I wear a disguise. Who's going to yell at the Pope? I went into this one store. It was so exclusive, you had to call ahead. I didn't know. I walked right in. The salesman looked at me and said,
1: "Do you have an appointment?"
0: I said, "No." "Do the dresses have something else to do today?" I wouldn't let her intimidate me. I walked around like I owned the place. I picked up a great pair of shoes. I said, "How much are these?" She said, $19.95. I said, "I'll take them." You know what happened next, don't you? Oh, yes, I went to sign. They were $1,995. She said, "Are these for a special occasion?" I said, "Yes. In a minute, I'm going to meet the Pope."
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4: Big story out of California this week, an annual story I happen to love, the medfly sighting in Los Angeles, where they find five fertile medflies in L.A. How do you find five insects in a city the size of Los Angeles? They got 10,000 illegal aliens going through that town every day. Nobody can get a beat on them. They nailed these five flies, all right? And I want to meet the guy who determines whether they're fertile or not, huh? Talk about your bad part-time jobs. You know, what pisses me off in the news is these mass murders and the way society coddles these people. Guy kills somebody. What's the first thing we do? We put him in a hospital for observation. Oh, you better keep an eye on him. He might do something crazy, huh? What are we looking for? Red wine with fish? White slacks after November 1st? You know, I mean, the murder itself tipped me off, huh? That was my first big clue Colonel Mustard was having a bad day. And the Pope doesn't help me. Does any of the Pope goes to the prison where the young man is who tried to kill him and he forgave him? Forgave him. I don't know about you, I was just praying that the Pope would lean over and go, "Hey, you little punk, if you ever pull a gun on me again, off of the funny bathrobe, I put my papal foot up your Hindu ass, all right?" All the cardinals are holding the Pope back, you know. It's like, get out of here, kid. He's crazy when he's like this. Your history, Haji. You're lucky my chick's here. I like the Pope. I like the way he dresses, sort of that Neo Duran Duran approach to fashion. The Pope has two hats. He has that little cereal bowl number. Then he has the taller fence post hole digger model where you turn him upside down, start working those little Pope legs together, you know.
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5: Most of the places we go to, you know, if medical marijuana is legal, they're very sort of liberal, progressive places. But like Montana and Alaska too, both are like, it was like shotguns and weed. Like it really was like a Sarah Palin 2012 sticker on my bong. Like it was really like, really? Those, I didn't think that would go together, but all right. They're just like, weed! Ah! Guns and weed! Do it! Oh man, it was crazy. Saw like a bunch of friends, like saw my dad. He lives on the East Coast, you know. Saw him, you know. And here's, it was great to see my parents. But here's what bummed me out is, you know, when you're getting old, when you pick up your parents' annoying habits, that is a sad moment in our adult lives, right? I caught myself doing this the other day. This is the way my dad used to tell us to be quiet when we were kids, right? We'd be, let's say, back in the car on a long road trip, you know, kids packed into a car, they get all rambunctious, right? My dad would be driving, you know.
6: I don't know what kind of car he was.
5: Pulling levers? Yeah. It's a steam-powered vehicle. I don't know what he was doing. So anyway, my dad would be driving, and instead of doing something simple, like just turn over his shoulder and go, all right, kids, pipe down, he'd just drive the car all crazy mad, you know what I mean? Just smoldering rage for 5 hours, you know, and then he'd finally just snap and go, we're like, what the hell are you saying, old man? Another thing he'd do, he'd be watching TV, he'd have a drink in his hand, right? Let's say my brother and I were to get up. Instead of going, son, while you're up, could you get me another one? He'd just hold up the drink and go, up, up, up, up, up, up, up. We're like, somebody go get R2-D2 a drink.
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3: I was at the Mirage with Aaron Neville. Aaron Neville, whenever the piece of chorizo right there in his eye ears. And the thing is, right by his eye, you know, I got to talk to him every day. I mean, the guy's a millionaire, you know, get that thing burnt off for crying out loud, you know what I'm saying? The reason people watch his video, oh, look at that, hey! Oh man, is it just me or does Aaron Neville sing like you're trying to find a radio station? You ever listen to him saying,
7: if you want some bad play with it, go and find yourself chorizo nugget.
3: The cotton commercial, that is the most funniest commercial. He sings that in concert.
7: The touch, the feet, no. The fabric, no, not lie. The touch, the feet, no, shit, no.
3: He should sing about that right there, one of his songs.
7: Song goes out for that piece of chorizo, oh my. Look at this face. I know the ears are showing. Look at chorizo now again. So big and proud and growing.
3: I would not do that to his face, though. I would not. Wouldn't get drunk. Hey, Aaron Neville!
7: No, no.
3: He just picked me up.
7: Body slam.
3: I'm sorry.
8: Oh, the homeless. Come on, who doesn't ride the subway? I do. I got my Metro card, man. Serious, man. My monthly is serious. You know, the New York Metro card, even if you're not from here, is serious. I could lose my Amex. I could lose my other credit cards. I can call that in. You can't call in Metro. All you think about is that homeless dude that stole your card.
9: Yeah. Everybody free, free, free.
8: Tell you, I'm sick of them. Don't act like when you're not on a train, you're not mad when they show up. All this political correctness is getting you messed up. You know you get mad when you hear that speech.
9: Excuse me, lady and gentlemen. Excuse me, ladies and gentlemen. I don't mean to disturb anybody.
8: Really? See, and some of you sit there and try to see you with your political correctness. Oh, there's a homeless man. Don't make fun of him. Just, oh, he just touched me with tuberculosis. That's fine. I don't play that. People love me on the train. Oh, hell no! See? That's bum repellent. Oh, no, no, no! Yeah, yeah, that's me. Yeah, it'll keep you alive, huh?
9: Excuse me?
8: Oh, come on! Yeah, that's me. But people on the train are like, thank God you said that, thank you. Yeah, I just don't want no tuberculosis. I just don't want that right now.
10: I'm
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28: One in five relationships is formed online now. That's a true statistic. I have a friend, he met his wife on one of those sites, and I asked him, I was like, so, what'd you search? Because that's weirdly romantic. He types in this phrase, all these algorithms and things come together, this woman's face comes up, he clicks it. That becomes the woman he spends the rest of his life with. So I asked him, what'd you search? And he goes, Jewish and my zip code. What? That's all you were looking for? Just something Jewish close by? You don't have to drive too far? Proximity was a big factor here. Jewish and my zip. I found a Wendy's that way a few weeks ago. I typed Wendy's and my zip code, then I got some nuggets. He got a wife the exact same way. Some people still don't want to do online dating. Feel like there's a stigma to it. You know? That's strange though. You ask those same people, hey, you ever meet people in bars? So I was like, yeah, sure, why not? Don't you see online dating is the same thing? It's just a different interface. In a bar, you walk around, you see people's faces. Online, you see those same faces, they're on a web page. The difference is, online dating is like going into a bar and having superpowers. You know what I mean? Online dating is like being able to walk into a bar and just go, all right, let's just eliminate all the other dudes. Let's eliminate any women that are already in relationships. You can do crazy things like that. You can't do that in the real world. In the real world, you can't walk into a bar and go, Jewish and my zip code. can't do that. The other interesting thing is different sites mean different things, you know? Match.com, looking for a relationship, something a little more serious. eHarmony, I'm gonna die soon, I don't wanna die alone. How do we do this? I just got a computer 2 weeks ago, let's go! The craziest thing I've heard with online dating is I have a friend who's gay. And I asked him, I said, hey, you ever do online dating? He's like, yeah, I use Grindr. And I said, what is that? It's an iPhone app. He turns it on. All these dudes' faces start popping up. I'm like, whoa, whoa, whoa. Who are these guys? And he goes, oh, Grindr uses my GPS to find the closest Grindr users next to me. Different circles by their face mean what they're up for. So this guy has a green circle. That means he's ready to go. And he's 10 feet away. And then I looked over, there he is! It was the same guy! That's the most unbelievable technology! Straight people are so pathetic. Can I take you out for a drink sometime? Or maybe we can get dinner or something? I don't know. Gay dudes are like, there he is, done.
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1: My friend Patrick's a pill popper. He loves pills. Like, he loves them. Like, if you're Christian, however much you love Jesus, he's right there with you. Pills. You give him any pill, you just reach in your pocket and go like that, he'll just go. What was that? What are we doing? Are we going up? Are we going down? What situation? He just had a kid, that guy. He was 20. He was a 20-year-old pill popper with no job. And he got his girlfriend of 2 months pregnant. Yeah, she was 19, also no job. And I don't know how she felt about pills. I know one pill she did not like. But I don't know about the rest of the pills. And he called me to tell me they got her pregnant. I'm like, why are you calling me? Do you need a ride to the abortion clinic? Or like... And I'm like, what happened? He goes, we just got unlucky, I guess. So I'm like, what are you going to do? And he goes, we're going to have it. I'm like, what are you talking about? You can't have a baby. You're a 20-year-old pill popper with no job. If you've ever believed in a woman's right to choose, this is the time to choose. I'm pro-choice. I don't know if you guys are, but I'm pro-choice. As long as the choice is to get rid of the little monster as soon as possible.
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3: Steve Martin.
4: Well, anyway, this is an interesting thing. I gave my cat a bath the other day. You know, I'd always heard you weren't supposed to give cats baths, but my cat came home, and he was really dirty, and I decided to give him a bath, and it was great. If you have a cat, don't worry about it. They love it. He sat there, he enjoyed it, it was fun for me, you know, and the fur would stick to my tongue, but other than that, you know, it was great. Can I have some more club soda, please? That's all it is, club soda. I'm not into the drug scene or the booze scene or the dope scene. I'm not into that. And I think people who are should be taken out and maimed. You know, a lot of people come to me and they say, Steve, how can you be so venom? There's a secret to it. There's no big deal. I'll be honest with you. Before I come out, I put a slice of bologna in each one of my shoes. So when I'm on stage, I feel funny. People come to me, they say, Steve, Martin, is there some way I could be funny too? Well, here's a couple of jokes I like to pass on to the crowd. And these are jokes you can play on your friends if you enjoy the good practical joke. These are good ones. Next time you go out with your friends, before you go, you secretly put an atom bomb in your nose. And when you get there, you pretend like you're going to sneeze, you know? And you get the old, you set off the bomb. It's funny. There's another bit I like to do at parties. Next time you're invited to an elegant dinner party, you arrive late, so everyone's there. You walk in and throw all the food on the floor. I did this at the last party I went to, and it was about 6 years ago. How many people ski? Oh, perfect. Here's a joke you can do on a ski lift if you like that kind of thing. You know how people engrave their names on their skis? So when they get stolen, they know who they got them from? And call you up and thank you. Ted Robinson, thank you very much. So, next time you get on a ski lift with a stranger, you look over and you get his name. Then you wait till you get about halfway up, and you suddenly turn to him and pretend like you've known him all your life, and you call him by his name, and they just can't figure out who you are. You know, it's just so much fun. I did this last winter to a guy, and he thought I was nuts, really. His name was Rental.
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3: Yes, but if you do have a doctor or a cardiologist, make sure they're from India. I love my cardiologist, PK Shah. Everything sounds good with that accent, you know. Oh, we got some news for you. Your artery is 122% blocked. But 122%? How's that possible? Don't kill the messenger. That's a blocky mofo, let me tell you. That is a bad Master Jammer. That thing is like a porta potty at a biker rally. That thing, I'm telling you. And he describes bypass surgery like it's fun. We're gonna go in, not a problem, minimally invasive. We go in, we go tinka tinka tinka, ko ta ko, bong bong bong, ding it, not a big rut, rut, rut. We go pop, we take it here, we go pop, and we go lip it up, not a big deal. Walk in the park, piece of cake, prup, prup, prup. In fact, I'm doing two behind me right now. How's it going back there? I like to tickle them in their thorax. Close them up, nurse, you sassy little bitch. Oh, sorry. That didn't make no sense. It was just a cheap, okay. You know, I had a health issue 10 years ago. That's all they say. And I feel fantastic now. But, you know, people, I was always fine. But anyway, people thought I was on death's door. And anyway, I'm in Atlantic City. I'm on the treadmill. And this nice woman comes over and goes, Dana Carvey, I heard you had a heart thing. How are you? And so I'm running on the treadmill. And I'm just going, I feel fantastic. I'm fine, you know. And she goes, really? Well, I heard. So I started playing with her. I put it up to like 8 miles an hour. So I'm kind of sprinting, you know. She goes, my God, you really are fit. And I go, well, actually, honestly, and I played it totally straight. They put in a baboon heart. I'm serious. I can't even believe it now when I tell the story. But I said, they put in a baboon heart, and I just really don't get tired anymore, you know. So she comes back with her husband. I swear to God, she goes, look at him, Maury. He doesn't get tired. They put in a baboon heart. So I put it up to 10 miles per hour, and I start going, oh,

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1: And the funnest place in the world, and I'm not trying to pander to you guys, but the funnest place in the world to drink is right here in New Jersey, okay? Yeah, because we have something that nobody else in this country has. We have something called a liquor store bar. Anybody ever been to a liquor store bar?
2: Yeah.
1: If you don't know what a liquor store bar is, here's what it is. On one half, you can buy packaged goods. On the other half, you sit at the bar and drink. It's half and half, like Chaz Bono. The liquor store bar is like the Waffle House of bars, okay? Yeah, I've been to the one in Highlands. It's a two-tooth minimum. You see guys arguing. I got a piece of the second one, though. I went to the one in Highlands. The hottest chick in the bar was the bartender, and she looked like Mrs. Dog the Bounty Hunter. And the guy sitting next to me at the bar had no shirt on, and he was reading a Hustler magazine. Well, he probably wasn't reading it, but he was looking at a Hustler magazine. I was drinking Fireball whiskey, I'm drinking beers, I'm too drunk to drive home, so I asked the bartender, I said, hey, Mrs. Dog the Bounty Hunter, could you call me a cab? And I did get a cab home. You know who the driver was? The guy sitting next to me with no shirt on.
3: Daniel Tosh.
4: All right. Kangaroos can't hop backwards. It's not very funny, but you learn something. I don't care how drunk you get tonight, you will never forget that. You'll be in Australia 9 years from now, your friend will get attacked by a kangaroo, and you'll instinctively yell, get behind him.
5: Like, how did I know to say that? How did I know to say that? Am I a wizard? Have I always been a wizard? Well, then why don't I have a demon? I love Snapple facts. I wish they would hire me. I'd give them facts. They'd be silly. Like, babies aren't dishwasher safe. People be like, oh my goodness, who doesn't know this? Well, I guess if they keep one baby out of the dishwasher, they're doing a good thing over there. Thanks, Summer Peach.
4: I prefer the tease. This is my impression of Johnny Depp before he leaves his house at night. If you don't know, Johnny Depp's 48 years old. I assume it goes like this. Hold on, guys. I'll be right with you. I have to put on another bracelet. I only have 6 on. I want to wear 7 tonight. I know you're in a hurry, but I have to make sure my belt is askew and my handkerchief is just so, because I'm almost 50 and I love accessories. Cool should have a cutoff, and my vote is 48. The TV show Intervention is like Punk'd for junkies.
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6: Has anyone got any questions for me? Has anyone got any?
7: Got a criminal record.
6: Have I got a criminal record? Yes, most rapes in an hour. I'm going to take a photo of you, ladies and gentlemen, lest I forget you. You know, it's a big deal for me, recording a DVD. I thought I'd take a little photo. Yeah. What car do I drive? I don't actually drive a car, sir. I roll in one. Yeah, with the bitches in the back, yeah. I saw a headline in the paper. It said, man held after rape. I thought they cuddled. I called the Rape Helpline Centre. They suggested I bought a balaclava. PC has gone mad. You can't say Siamese anymore. So I guess my cat is a conjoined twin. Speaking of hilarious birth defects, did you all read about that little girl born in India with 8 limbs? Incredible. She was born into a Hindu family, so they thought she might be the reincarnation of a goddess. That or a spider. But the test for that is pretty simple. They just pop them in a bath and see if they can get out on their own. A lot of Americans are still bizarrely touchy about the Twin Towers, but what you have to accept 7 years on is we needed a new Wembley. If you think that's offensive, wait for this. I've had an idea for a money-making scheme. Twin Tower Jenga. That's not even it. The hook is, when one of the towers collapses, you shout, Jihad!
0: All laughs, all the time. I Heart Comedy.
3: Chris Rock.
7: I don't know, man. A lot of women here tonight. That's good. I like women. My mother's a woman. That helps. You know what cool thing about women? Women get to have platonic friends. He's my pal. He's my bud. He's my platonic friend. I love him like a brother. He's my bud, my platonic friend. I mean, we got some platonic friends, but I got some, but they all by accident. Every platonic friend I got, I made a wrong turn somewhere and ended up in the friend zone. Oh, no. I'm in the friend zone. Oh. Women keep platonic friends forever. Why? Because you never know. That's right. They get rid of girlfriends every 6 months. What happened to Pam? She thinks she cute. But they keep them platonic friends forever. Why? Because you never know. What happened to Carol? I can't hang with her. But they keep them platonic friends forever. Why? Because you never know. In case of emergency, break open glass. And fellas, if your woman got platonic friends, that's who she'll be when you mess up. One of them guys you ain't even thinking about. Boy, she be crying on the shoulder. I can't believe this happened. I'm so glad you're here. That's right. It's gonna happen to you. You know the next man. You've met him. He's been in your house. He hates your food. He's drank your wine. And he shall betray you. Women got it good. One thing I learned about women. Guys, never ask a woman how many men she slept with. Because you don't want to know. Just be happy now. Why you want to know? You ain't putting a flag nowhere. Just be happy you're getting it now. Why you want to know? Why? Why you want to know? First of all, no matter what she say, it's too much for you. No matter what she say, she can go two. You be like, two? Two? Two? No. Two? Two? Woo. I guess that's how you was raised. Women don't lie. Why you wanna make your woman? Because she's gonna lie. Women will lie about how many guys in court. They don't care. Yeah, I swear. Yeah. If she says three, that's 10. That's why you gotta give every woman like a 7 curve. That's more like 3 to the 8th power. And women, y'all think y'all slick. Y'all ain't slick. I know the game, I watch it unfold, boy. You ask a woman how many guys, she's not gonna tell you how many guys. She'll tell you how many boyfriends she had. Because women only count their boyfriends. That's right, they don't count all those miscellaneous they had. That guy they met at the club. The guy in the club that night, oh, that time Bobby Brown. Oh, the guy in Jamaica, that's another country, it don't count. I thought we just talking about domestic.
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4: I'm no longer single. I've been dating somebody, so I've lost all this. I've been dating somebody. I'm in love, and he's fantastic. But I've been on a date with somebody. You ever met somebody like super confident? There's something about super confident people. Like, I went on this date with this guy, and he's like, Joa, what do you do for a living? what kind of work do you do? I'm a comedian. So, comedy. No, I thought about doing that. Yeah, no, comedy. Yeah, no, I know what you're saying. Yeah. Oh, yeah, I thought about doing that. You know what if I do? I wouldn't do what you do, because I see what you do. But I do like Jerry Seinfeld, you know? I just like, we do like one good joke after the other, just like boom, boom, boom. Just go like a TV show and just coast. Yeah, I do that too. That's what I do. So what do you do for fun? What kind of things you do for fun to get out there? I'm taking an art class at the Wizard of Art. I'm painting an apple. It's called Apple. Oh, yeah, art. Yeah, no. I guess you're saying, yeah. Yeah, I wouldn't do, you know, if I were you, you know, I wouldn't do like kind of like that, you know, like still life. I would do like, just like Picasso, like stuff that would like just blow people's minds, stuff that was even thought of, and then just like make millions of them, and then like get a tote bag and keychain and display those, and then just coast. That's my new attitude towards everything. I just ask people what they do. What do you do? Yeah, I'd do that, and then I'd go boom, boom, booyah.
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5: I think, men, our days as a super gender are over. You see what it's doing to men. Remember the old days, men sat up straight with a sense of dignity? They were like this. Now men are like, I don't care anymore. Why is she talking to me like that? Why is she talking to me? I can't take it. Look at us walking around. It looks like we're devolving or something. We're gonna end up back on all fours. Oh, she sounds like the GPS. You missed a turn. Do you still want to go to that destination? You're useless. Useless. It's gonna happen. You think I'm kidding? We don't even know why man stood up in the first place. Although I was looking at that evolutionary chart of man, and I realized you'd stand up pretty quickly too if the guy behind you was Homo erectus. I'm just saying that speech. I'm off. Talk to the other ones. I did my part. And how come we never get to see the evolutionary chart of woman? Right? We've never seen a woman ape evolving. It's always a man. Was woman always fully evolved? Like if you extended the chart of man just a little bit more, there's probably a fully evolved woman cheering us on. Like 2, 4, 6, 8, lift those arms and stand up straight. Go homos! Take out the trash, you stupid donkeys! We're so stupid, there'll probably be a time in this country when men lose the right to vote. There'll be a vote to see if we can still vote, and we'll forget to show up because the women didn't remind us.
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3: Ron White.
6: I had a great year last year. I got married last year to Barbara, my wife, a wonderful woman. And,
7: Barbara was actually Jeff Foxworthy's interior designer when I met her. So not only was Jeff really responsible for my success in my career, but he also introduced me to the woman I'm going to spend the rest of my life with, which I think makes us even. Barbara's my age. I didn't marry a kid, you know. I married somebody that really stimulates me intellectually. Very smart girl, 2 degrees, great business head. Now, she's also very sexy. She's a beautiful woman. But if I could give advice to the planet, it would be don't marry for looks alone. Go in either way. And I'll tell you why. In a few years, if Barbara's boobs start to sag too much, there's a place you can go where they can just lift them right back up where they were. And they can move the nipple wherever they want them. You can actually pick out a set and say, I want those on that woman right there. If her belly gets too big and she doesn't want to work it off, you can go get a tummy tuck. They'll give you a belly that looks like a cheerleader. You know, if your eyes go bad, you can have LASIK surgery and they can give you 20/20 vision at any age. If your hearing starts to fail, they can put a device in your ear that'll make you able to hear as good as you could the day you were born. But let me tell you something, folks. You can't fix stupid. There's not a pill you can take. There's not a class you can go to. Stupid is forever.

0: 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Name four famous Mickeys.
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1: Mickey Mantle.
0: Number two.
1: Mickey Rooney.
0: That's number three. Only one more and you win $25,000.
1: Mickey Way.
0: Mickey Way?
1: The candy bar. They'll take that, won't they? The judges take that. Mickey Way, the candy bar. Will they take that?
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3: I don't understand all the weird diets that are out there now. Awful diets that, like, ruin your body. But, oh, look, I'm thin. Isn't this great? Things like Atkins, oh, the meat and cheese diet. That must be phenomenal. Look at me, I look great on the outside. I'm bleeding on the inside. But this is what matters, right? What diet are you on? Oh, I just take a glass of water, put in some grade B maple syrup and some cayenne pepper, stir that up. You can drink as much of that as you want. Don't eat anything. Just drink that for like 12, 13 days straight, and then you'll poo the rainbow and you'll be thin. And that's what matters. And it makes me wonder, like, what are we willing to give up just to be thin? What are we willing to give up? So I've developed my own diet. It's based on this theory that sex is some of the best exercise. You've heard that, right? Right? Yes. And that is why I have developed the sexual assault diet. Now, basically, what it is, it's fitness-motivated rape. Now, hear me out. You're going to find a target. You're going to chase them down. That's going to get the cardio going, all right? And then there's the struggle. The struggle. That's going to work the buys, the tries, the pecs, the quads. It's a resistance workout, Have you heard of isometrics? Good. Then you've got the actual sex to burn calories, and then there's a little post-rape jog. It's like a half sprint, you know what I mean? Away from the scene of the crime. And I do not condone, like, a pill in someone's drink or a rag with ether. Not only is it rude, the only person you're really hurting is yourself. Now, if you stick with the diet long enough, what's going to happen? What's going to happen? You're going to go to jail. And in jail, people are going to be chasing you. And you have to fight them off. You're on the other side of the diet, see? So you're in jail, you're stressed out, you're crying, but at least you'll be thin. I hope you're not clapping at rape. Comedy's difficult sometimes because people are out there, they're drinking, they only hear the words one time, they're forced to make an assumption. And then I'm out there after the show, people come up to me with things to say. Things like, raping women for exercise. Nah. And I have to go, who said anything about women?
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4: Jim Jeffries.
5: But I know I'm in America. I know you people love God and all that. So let's pick on a few more religions and make it fair. All right? Jews. What's all that about? What's with the curly sideburns? Where in the Bible to say, if thou loves me, thou shalt look like a dick? Next religion. Isn't Buddha a fat bastard? That's all I've got on Buddha. One more. Muslims. Can you feel that? Can you feel that? One word. I'll make it good, Australia man. Because you think when I say Muslims, I'm about to be racist, don't you? I'm not racist, I'm a bigot. It's completely different. And being Muslim isn't a race. I'm not talking about Arab people. I have no problems with Arab people. I like to eat food late at night.

0: And Jackson's aides pulled Jackson off of his assassin. So the equivalent of the Secret Service saved the assassin from the president. And then Jackson had a statue of himself built right on that spot. And when he left office after 8 years, he said his only regret as president was that he didn't shoot John C. Calhoun dead. John C. Calhoun was his vice president. Can you imagine Obama in 2016? Any regrets? No, everything was fine. Do wish I'd murdered Joe Biden. I do wish that. It's your only regret? What about the fiscal cliff, the unemployment, the Obamacare website? No, it's all fine. Wouldn't take any of it back. It's just that one manslaughter. That one highly illegal manslaughter of Joe Biden. And when Jackson died, he had a parrot, because apparently he was also a land pirate. And the parrot had to be removed from his funeral because it wouldn't stop cussing. I don't know what's better, that his bird was also belligerent, or that they brought a bird to his funeral.
1: I have a mouse in my apartment. That is present tense. He is a current resident. We are roommates. Because that mouse is smart enough to not go anywhere near a mousetrap. Conversely, I have a dog that's too dumb to stay away from him. I don't know where in the evolutionary IQ foot race that a rodent lapped my Cocker Spaniel. When I have a day off on the road, I like hanging out in those big bookstores. If you ever go in there, you always run across that series of books called For Dummies. They have them for everything now. Gardening for dummies, interior design for dummies. I saw a brand new one. Athletic scholarships for dummies. I didn't know they came any other way. That's right, Revenge of the Nerd. Joking. I love sports. I was always too small as a kid to be any good at them, though. I was a tiny little kid. I grew up with three brothers. I was the smallest of all of us. I had to wear hand-me-downs from all three of my brothers. And that was humiliating because I was the oldest. I'm in high school wearing Teenage Mutant Ninja Turtles. Trying to get a date to the prom in an Elmo onesie. I hated being small, though. My parents wouldn't let me play football because of it. They thought I was too small. They were afraid I would get hurt. So instead, they made me join the marching band. Apparently, they thought emotional scars were somehow preferable to the physical ones. I wanted to be on the football team, though. I thought the uniform was cool. You know, the helmet, the pads, you put it on. You look like a man. My marching band uniform had a helmet, but there was a giant feather on the front of it. I did not look like a man. I looked like a peacock. Music's getting me cool again, though. They have all the video games, Rock Band, Guitar Hero. I think that's awesome. But marching band's never going to be cool. They're never going to have a video game called Clarinet Hero. Kids bragging to their friends how they beat Flight of the Bumblebee.
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5: If I had a poetic moment with a rooster, I'll explain it to you. I was just on the balcony in Hawaii. I was looking at the roosters, just me looking at roosters. You know, these roosters are big. I have to assume that's where the word cocky came from. Roosters are pretty dramatic, you know, intense looking things. So he's sort of like, oh yeah, look at me. Who wants a piece of this, you know? And I'm just assuming all the chickens are like, no, that guy's got a funny frequency. I'm not, it's probably congenital and I don't want my kids to walk like that. But he doesn't know that. They're thinking like, oh no, I'm gonna invest my eggs in that freak. Come on, baby. Who wants a piece of this? So I'm

0: projecting all this onto the situation. In my mind, I'm like, you know, we're a lot alike, you and me, crippled Brewster. I've been to Kauai twice with both of my ex-wives. All right, so I had a lot more baggage than we actually brought. So I don't know if you've been to Kauai, but people go on helicopters. Did you go on the helicopter? You didn't go. Why didn't you go? Because it's ridiculous. There's no reason to go on a helicopter if you're not in combat. There's no reason. It's not a recreational vehicle. It's a dicey machine. Because we were in there, strapped in, me, ex-wife, pilot, podiatrist, and his wife. My entire time, I'm like, I don't want to die with a podiatrist. You know, it's not even a real doctor. So, but I remember it because the pilot said, I flew in Nam. And I'm like, not a selling point. You know what I mean? Yeah, I appreciate you had to do what you had to do, but are we going to be dodging things only you can see? Is this a tactical mission away from your past? I mean, how is this going to go? But I remember it because, like, we were flying along the Nepali coastline, and which is the most beautiful thing you ever see in your life, especially from that angle. And I was terrified. My leg was hanging out the door. And I remember because my wife was holding me with a concerned look on her face. I remember that because it was the only time I really saw it. That was the only thing. And I remember, like, seeing the most beautiful thing you ever saw in your life and being terrified more than you've ever been in your life simultaneously was an amazing experience. Because I remember the pilot goes, pretty cool, huh? And I think I went, yes! It's very nice! Please land the machine! Because when I'm terrified, I turn into Gene Wilder.
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2: My brother's a rapper. Thank you. My other brother lives in a van that he put an address on. But I'm always getting in fights with the rapper because I just feel like the hip-hop artists have gotten very lazy. Like, they used to make their own beats. Now anything catchy is just stolen from another song. Yo, yo, one thing I gotta say. Every breath you take, every move you make, hell yeah, every bond you break. That's already a song. Since when did yelling over our favorite hits from the 80s become music? 8675309, that's my prison number, bitch! Hey, Fitty, can you stop swearing over that song I want to hear?
3: Yeah, bitches, you know what I'm talking about.
2: The sun will come out. They've run out of 80s, now they're doing the 60s. I heard this one, it's like, whoa, whoa, wait a minute, Mr. Postman. Mr. Postman. Whoa, whoa, whoa, whoa, whoa, whoa, Mr. Postman. Mr. Postman. That is a song. Ask anyone. I do not understand what is happening. These songs are so stupid. I wanna be a billionaire so freaking bad. If I hear that song one more time, they don't even make sense, the songs anymore. I'm Fred Flintstone, I'ma make your bed rock. What?
4: George Carlin.
5: I'd like to mention a special kind of bullshit that has taken hold in this country in the last 30 to 40 years. It's this excessive devotion to children. I'm talking about today's professional parents, these obsessive diaper sniffers. The self-esteem movement began in 1970, and I'm happy to say it has been a complete failure. Because studies have repeatedly shown that having high self-esteem does not improve grades, does not improve career achievement, it does not even lower the use of alcohol, and most certainly does not reduce the incidence of violence of any sort. Because as it turns out, extremely aggressive, violent people think very highly of themselves. Imagine that. Sociopaths have high self-esteem. Who would have thunk, huh? Here's another one that bit the dust. This practice of playing Mozart during pregnancy so the fetus can hear it. It was supposed to increase intelligence. Didn't work. Didn't work. All it did was sell a lot of CDs and piss off a whole lot of fetuses. The self-esteem movement revolved around a single notion. The single idea that every child is special. Boy, they said it over and over and over, as if to convince themselves. Every child is clearly not special. Did you ever look at one of them? Did you ever take a good close look at one of these kids? They're goofy. They're too small. They're way too small. They're malapportioned. Their heads don't fit their bodies. Their arms are too weird and everything. Can't walk across the room in a straight line. They're incomplete. Incomplete. Unfinished work. I never give credit for incomplete work. Now, P.T. Barnum might think they're special. But not me. I have standards.
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4: Dana Gould.
6: There's another aspect of the American landscape that no one ever talks about. 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When did that start? Hey, boss, when do we close? Never! This is Milwaukee, damn it! 4 a.m. on a Tuesday in March, if you want joy jelly, we are here to meet your needs. It's nice to live in a country that has its priorities straight. 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
7: No.
6: I remember watching the Los Angeles riots a couple of years ago when I was with my friends and we were watching the violence get closer to where we lived and closer to where we lived. And then suddenly they looted Fredericks of Hollywood. And I just started laughing. And I knew we'd be okay. Because that's not a planned maneuver. That is a blind act of rage. No one's thinking, I'm tired of all these years of oppression and police brutality. I'm getting a teddy. I'm gonna get me a pair of crotchless panties and send a message to the man. I saw him, officer, I saw him. He had really mean eyes and a big tattoo and a peach-colored peignoir about mid-thigh. Very classy and sexy, which is hard to pull off, but I think he did a very good job.
1: Love comedy? You've come to the right place. This is iHeart Comedy.
8: This is America. We make fun of people that talk different here. Oh, I'm sorry. Do we not? Do we not do that? You guys got quiet. You're like, you know what? No, this is America, the best country on earth. We don't make fun of people for talking different. We bomb them. Listen, we invented the phrase learn our language. Are you serious? That's only intent is to make fun of someone for speaking differently. Have you ever heard the people saying learn our language? Not the best Americans. I wouldn't want them being the mascot. I saw a guy walk into a Subway sandwich shop, Hispanic guy behind the counter, and this guy hits the door like it hit him first. He was furious. Just boom, ka-clang, clang, clang. Sandwich. I thought we were being robbed. I'm not kidding you. I thought I was going to get shot in the face during a robbery because I didn't understand what was going on. And the guy behind the counter, the Hispanic guy, he said exactly what I was thinking. What? And then the guy goes, ham sandwich. And I was like, oh, ham sandwich. Thank God we're not getting robbed. And the guy goes, what kind of bread can I get for you? Honey! Was the noise that came out of that guy's face. My head was spinning. I thought we were getting robbed again. But the guy behind the counter figured out he wanted honey oat. English is my first language. Do you understand what I'm telling you? And it was not his, and he figured that out. Then he goes, can I get you anything else? And the guy goes, you're going to learn our language. Well, you first. Did you get stung in the tongue by a bumblebee? Spit out your gum and order like a grown-up. Please.
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20: I used to actually work at a fast food place. I can't say the name of it. It shows for legal reasons, but it rhymes with Schmickdonald's. If you went to work in the drive-thru, they'd be like, I'm going to go work the hole, no big deal. But apparently they don't call it that at every single McDonald's, and I didn't know that. And this is a true story. 3 weeks ago, my dad and I went through a completely different McDonald's, and my dad got the change from the lady, looks at her and goes, so, how's the hole? She goes, what? My dad goes, you know, how's the hole? She goes, fine. My dad doesn't see what's wrong here. I'm not lying. I swear to God, this is the next thing he said. By the way, it was weird she answered it too. She's like, fine, a little itchy. Do you know Steve? So this is the next thing my dad said. My dad looks at her and goes, it looks like you're keeping it clean. You have to leave when that happens. You can't get Big Macs. You can't get Big Macs. I will never forget when I was running the bathroom at McDonald's. I meant to say mopping it. How do you run the bathroom at McDonald's? Have you ever had it when you're in the bathroom and someone in the stall is making way too much noise? Like, this guy isn't even being a little discreet. All I hear coming out of the stall, seriously, was just, ah! Ah! Like, not even trying a little bit, just bull screaming. Like, he had a bullhorn and a megaphone and, ah! So I did what I know everyone here would do. I wanted to see his shoes. Right? So when they walk out, you can identify them by their shoes. But I look under the stall wall, and at the same time, he decided that he wanted to see if anyone was out, right? Yeah, you're getting what happened. Under the stall wall, our faces met. What do you say here? How are you doing? Not well, evidently. I used to do this call, too. You gotta be funny. Customers were jerks. And I used to try to make it fun. I'd be like, hi, welcome to the wonderful world of McDonald's. I'm gorgeous. What can I get for you today? And cars would laugh. The cars were laughing, not the people. No, people were laughing. I was getting raises, tips. Everything was going awesome until this one guy came. Now, he was in the passenger seat of the car. He gets, this is true, he's, and his girlfriend's driving, and he gets to the speaker, and I go, I said that call, and they laughed at it. So I'm thinking, this would be a good car to be funny to, you know? So the girlfriend looks at her boyfriend or husband or whatever that thing was, and she goes, what do you want, honey? Now, I thought I'd be funny. I peeped in and went, I'm not very hungry now, sexy doll face. I thought that'd be funny, right? But the reaction I get from the guy, he just starts swearing. He's, by the way, try telling this story in a nursing home. So the guy's like, hey, you MF-er, I'm going to kick your F&A. And I'm like, this effer's going to kick my F&A. What the F am I going to do? He wants his McDeal F&T, and he's on his way into Mickey F&D's. And I'm sitting here thinking, JC, you know, GDS. Wow. I got the best revenge ever on a customer when this lady came up to the speaker in the drive-thru and she goes, how much is a Big Mac? If you've been to McDonald's ever, you know that in the drive-thru, the price of a Big Mac's right in front of your face, right? Let's review. Price, face. So this lady's like, how much is a Big Mac? So I said, well, let me go check for you. And then I ran outside to where she was. Right in front of her, I'm like, let's see here, Big Mac. Ran back inside, it's $1.89. So that was my last day there.
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21: They lie about marijuana. Tell you pot smoking makes you unmotivated. Lie. When you're high, you can do everything you normally do just as well. You just realize it's not worth the effort. There is a difference. Sure, I could get up at dawn. Go to a job I hate that does not inspire me creatively whatsoever for the rest of my life. Or I could wake up at noon and learn how to play the sitar. Pretty simple when it's spelled out in black and white, isn't it? Only thing I've ever heard about pot is that pot might lower sperm count. Good. There's too many people in the world. Someone needs to say that, by the way. Tired of this, hey, aren't we the coolest? Humans are so neat. Too many of you. Quit running just for a day. Let's work out this food air deal. Then go back to your running.
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22: I went to Australia with Olivia. Olivia Newton-John, never met this bitch in my life, calls me up. Hello, Joan, it's Olivia. I thought it was Olivia de Havilland. I got so excited. I love old movies. I loved you so much in Gone with the Wind. No, it's Olivia Newton-John. How would you like to walk the Great Wall of China with me for breast cancer? I figured, international paparazzi, do you understand? In a hot second, I'm there, bitch. And sure enough, international press, the first day, Olivia's there, I'm there, taking pictures, gonna walk the wall, and we're gonna do it in heels, ha ha ha. All great. Second day, the press goes, I'm going home to Beijing. This bitch wants to walk the wall. Are you crazy? I want to go to Beijing. Beijing is modern. They have all those great toilets. Have you ever been to Beijing? They have the toilets where you go to the bathroom and the toilet wipes you and washes you. Oh, it's fabulous. You get up and then I suddenly looked around fast. There was a kid in there. Lady, would you give this note to Angelina Jolie? It was... This bitch wants to walk the Great Wall of China. Have you ever seen the Great Wall? It goes on and on and on. First of all, the Chinese build their walls like they drive. And it goes on. The only three things you can see from the outer space, you can see the Great Wall of China, you can see the Grand Canyon, you can see Oprah Winfrey's ass. So the
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17: Gary Goldman.
23: The Karate Kid. Now that's a movie I watched differently when I was a kid. I saw it 25 years ago, roughly, when it first came out, and this was what I forgot about The Karate Kid. It sucked. Unwatchable. I found myself rooting for the Cobra Kai. Which I know sounds absurd because they were bullies, but here's the thing, he could not leave well enough alone. Every time he got out of hot water with the Cobra Kai, he would do something to incite the Kai. Like here's a perfect example. By the way, he had a girlfriend in high school, which is more than I can say for myself. So it's like, he was way ahead of me. And then, so he's got this girlfriend played by Elizabeth Shue. And listen, she was probably only 15, so I don't want to comment on it, but for crying out loud, she was perfect for a 16-year-old kid. And she's in love with him, despite the fact that she witnessed him get his ass kicked by her ex-boyfriend. Tell me that ever winds up with you and the girl. Are you kidding me? It's complete fantasy land. He's humiliated, literally has sand kicked in his face at the beach. And then she sticks with him. He takes her to that costume party. He has the most brilliant costume of all time to take to a high school. I didn't realize it at the time because I wasn't so worldly. But he went as a shower curtain. He went as a shower. Do you understand? Instead of egging on the Cobra Kai in the bathroom by pouring water on them while they rolled joints in skeleton outfits, I couldn't have any sympathy for him. Let me tell you, you kick my ass once at the beach, I transfer, you never hear from me again. That's how I do things. I'm not going to try to pull a prank. I mean, he's insane. Do you know how these people are?
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0: I know I'm getting older. I'm starting to listen to talk radio now more than the music channels. That's a dead giveaway. But you know you've lost it when you start calling them. You get worried. You get older, you start worrying about silly stuff, things you never worried about in your life. Like the weather. I never worried about the weather. All of a sudden you hit your 40s and it's like, gee, hon, you think we should bring an umbrella? A couple cumulus nimbuses up there. Might dip later. Maybe I should get my glasses. My glasses. I told my wife, if I ever buy a pair of galoshes, put a bullet in my head. Gotta get my umbrella and my galoshes. Shovel the snow. Like your lawn. Jesus, I got crabgrass. How the hell did this happen? Now I gotta kill it, reseed it, fertilize it. This isn't good. You know what happened? I let Jimmy Gogo use my lawnmower. That son of a bitch got crabgrass. That's how I got it. So sick of taking care of my lawn. I'm getting white rock from now on. Screw it. I'm getting white rock. I'm not even putting the plastic underneath. I'm going to let the weeds grow up right through the rocks, giving a finger to everybody on the block. I'm sick of taking care of my lawn. Where's my galoshes? I'm going to call the radio.
2: Cat Williams.
3: Better believe something. Better have something to believe in. If you're a Christian, make some noise in the house. If you're a Christian. Oh, yes. Yes. Y'all supposed to be the most excited. Oh. Oh. As long as y'all done had it all figured out. Oh. Fact of the matter is, some people been lying on Jesus. And he finna come back. You ain't gonna be able to lie to him when he's looking at you. All right. Oh, they were talking about Jesus giving about your building fund. I bet Jesus don't know nothing about your roof. I bet he don't even know. I bet he don't even know. Mm-hmm. Better hope he don't come back. Everybody ain't been telling the truth. Look at the Roman Catholic Church. That's the first church there ever was. They got some of the best church you ever saw. Even black. Stop and watch it. When it come on TV, just when you see this. So we be thinking if the choir came in right after them, that Jesus is coming back. Then we find out the priest and little boys in the confessional. Jesus is not going to be happy about that. You better tell some of them nuns to start giving out something, because you're going to have to even that up. But Jesus get back. He does not. Let me say, if you try to look for a God and you ain't got one, you could do a lot worse than Christianity. Let me tell you, if you ain't got nobody to worship, you could go for Jesus. Jesus has been kicking ass for a long time. Jesus, that is... He is something else. First of all, I'm saying, you don't never even see a picture of Jesus out of focus. Every time you see Jesus, he's right looking at the cameraman. His robes is clean, his perm is straight, cut in a bob, got a nice beard. Better have something to believe in. It ain't a lot of Jesuses out there. Some of these religions got terrible gods. I love the Buddhist people. They don't believe in nothing but peace and love. But it's going to be hard for you to get black to serve your God if he ain't been tending to himself correctly. I don't know if y'all have seen Buddha before, but not going to be able to serve him. He has an obesity problem. Jesus would have healed that already. He wouldn't have even come out here with no damn shirt on and some pampers. Jesus probably somewhere with a shake weight right now getting ready to kick Satan's ass. Can't be serving no Buddha. That look like Rick Ross in the peripheral.
2: You get to heaven and whoa! I think I'm big meat.
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4: Eddie Izzard.
5: So I'm into ideas. This is my thing. Because, you know, you've got to be if you're dealing with this. And people who are philosophers, they write ideas down on how they think the world works. And you can pick and choose. Those are quite good. Religions I have more of a problem with. I'm not a religious person because they all tend to be exclusionist in a way. I mean, there's about four or five big ones, and each one tends to say, we are the main religion, by the way. And all you guys know, I'm sorry, you got it wrong. And the next one along says, ours is. We got the thing upstairs. And no. So, it doesn't tend to bring the whole world together. So I like world ideas. I also think if you institutionalize an idea, it can go wrong. Well, that's when it probably starts going wrong. Like Mr. Jesus of the Christ family. Oh, the Christ, they're great at carpentry, everything. And but he wasn't writing things down when he was preaching. He wasn't going, the meek shall inherit the earth. Oh, get that down, that's a cracker. That's a chapter heading, that one, yes. And he just spoke his stuff, and then he was killed by the Romans, and then 300 years later, the Gospels are written by Matthew, Mark, Luke, and John, who are friends of Mary, Mungo, and Midge. Well, no, I still have a problem with these names, Matthew, Mark, Luke, and John, they're English. These English people, I mean, you know, this is Galilee, Judea. You know, you've got names like Judas and Jesus and Elijah, something like that, but Matthew, Mark, Luke, and John. Yes, is our friend Jeremy, that's Sebastian, and Kenneth. We're all from Galilee. Are they? Yeah, so there was actually a disciple called Zebedee.
2: Yeah.
5: And all the disciples have people named after them in Christian countries, but not Zebedee. There was one Zebedee, and then about 2,000 years later, a thing on a spring with a big moustache. Because Zebedee was the disciple who had the really weird ideas. He came up with the chocolate eggs idea, being given out by bunny rabbits at Easter, you know. Zeb, what are you on, man? Well, chocolate eggs are good. We can put things inside them, you know. This is Galilee. They're going to melt. That's true, yeah. I never thought, I must have had lots of fridges. Perhaps not. But in the medieval period, Christian religion moved into monks and monasteries, and everyone had to wear brown. Brown was the fashion. It was in for about 200 years of brown. That's why the monks mumbled. These were going to go, oh, it's brown again, brown. Spring fashion is still brown. Autumn brown. Brown. Because you had two looks, hood up or hood down. That was it. Hood up for mysterious. Hood down for surprise. It's me. Especially if you had a big afro underneath. And they would get out, they would dance to Gregorian chants. You know, which really never kicks in as music, does it? So, and also they would copy the Bible from Greek into Latin, and the first letter of each alphabet would be huge and ornate, and because that's the way they used to read the Bible in the old days. They used to go, when Jesus came out of the Bible, to wake people up.
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6: I got a great lady. We've been married for almost 28 years now. And so one day I'm sitting there watching TV, and she comes in and she goes, Bill, we have to talk. And I'm like, oh God, what? And she goes, we need to take a family vacation. I'm like, okay. Now, my definition of the word vacation is this. Me in a beach chair with a Mai Tai in my hand and keep them coming till I roll off face first into the sand. That's vacation. We get to the hotel. I strip down to my bathing suit. I got my hand in the shape of a glass. I am headed to the bar. And she goes, where are you going? I go, bar, Mai Tai, I am still mad at you. She goes, no. I booked us on a trip. And I go, we just got here. And she goes, but it was the only day I could get it, Bill. And it's going to be fun. The kids are going to love it. You're going to love it. And I go, what is it? And she goes, we're going on a shark feeding frenzy. Okay, wait. We're in a boat looking down in the water. No, that's the best part. We're in the water with the sharks. And I go, have you lost your mind? Do you know why they don't do that in the United States? Because we have laws. So we get down to the beach, and there's a guy standing there. His name's Paco. I swear to God, I could not make that up. And he's wearing nothing more than what looks like a red handkerchief. And he's got a burlap sack filled with masks and snorkels. And God knows whose mouth these snorkels have been in. So we wade down in the water to about this deep. And then you just sit down on the bottom of the ocean, and you hold onto this nylon rope. And you get seated, and it's crystal clear. And there was all these beautiful fish, and they're swimming around, and I'm feeling kind of bad. So Gail's sitting right next to me. I'm talking to her through the snorkel because I'm an idiot. I went, I'm sorry. I love you. Look at all the little pretty fish. All of a sudden, in the water wades Paco, and he starts turning really fast. So the handkerchief starts going. I'm like, oh, my God. We flew to Costa Rica to watch an underwater porn show. It's like, oh my God, did you see my squid? I should have wore something. I'm so sorry, you know. And then he takes a bag of bloody chomped up fish and starts swishing it in the water. Well, all of a sudden, all the little pretty fish go. And I'm like, where'd all the little fish go? Within seconds, there's like 30 sharks just going. Ah, ah, ah, ah, ah. And I'm like, oh my God. And one of them broke away from the pack and started swimming right at us. And I heard this high-pitched screaming. And I looked at my daughter, and she's just clicking pictures. I looked at my wife, she's taking pictures, and I realized it was me. This thing is heading right for us. Its mouth is opening. I'm going, aah! All I got in front of me is a nylon rope. Like, that's going to stop a man-eater? Like, he's going to get the rope. Oh, damn it, a rope. Well, apparently the rope works. Because just as he got there, he flipped a U-turn. But when he turned, his tail touched my stomach. Oh, my God. I shot out of that water like a missile out of a Kansas silo, screaming the whole way as I walked on water, going, aah! My wife jumps up. She goes, where are you going? I go, bar, Mai Tai, I'm going to suck it through this snorkel. And Paco's like, come back. I go, put on a jock strap.
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4: I like to yell stuff at people that they can't get mad at me for, stuff that doesn't apply to them, that might make somebody else mad, but they can't get mad at. Like if I see a hot woman walking down the street, I'll yell, faggot! Still have the same fun of yelling something. And she can't get mad. She's mostly just puzzled. Going, what? I'm a pretty lady. What? Can I just call me a faggot? Weird. So a true story about that joke, and I love that this happened, this really happened. I did that joke in L.A., and Joe Pesci came up to me after the show, and it's totally true, and I'm a huge Joe Pesci fan, and he came up to me and he goes, I'm going to do that. I'm going to yell faggot at some broad. And I was like, sweet. So that just gives it another level. You know, Joe Pesci's a man of his word. You know, he tried that at least once. You know, like 2 years ago, there's some woman walking down Sunset going, did Joe Pesci just call me a faggot? I'm a pretty lady. The star of Goodfellas and Gone Fishing? Weird. There's other stuff I yell that I can't get in trouble for. Like if I see gay gentlemen walking down the street, I'll yell, go back to Mexico! They're just like, how do you know we went to Mexico? I thought Ixtapa was pretty. The other thing I yell at them is, I smell bacon!
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14: I got a belt that's holding up my pants, but it's heavy, so it's weighing them down. If it weren't for the belt, my pants would be okay. But my belt holds up my pants, and my pants have belt loops that hold up the belt. What's really going on down there? Who is the real hero? My hair needs some gel. Gel's funny. You wash your hair, then you put gel in it. It's like, it's clean now. Let me gel back up. I like when they say shampoo's volumizing, because man, my hair is quiet. I want to hear what it has to say. Shampoo is like, quit combing us. That hurts. Oh, I'm not going to listen to you much longer. You know when you go to a bar and you want to wash your hands, so you go to the bathroom, and they don't have any hot water, you turn on the C knob, cold water comes out, you turn on the H knob, cold water comes out. But I can accept that, but I just want to know what H stands for now. C obviously stands for cold, H must stand for ha-ha, dude. You thought it was hot, but it is not. Now go spread some germs.
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15: We live in a time and place where dudes wear giant diamond-covered crosses to show how wealthy they are. Listen, whether you believe in religion or not, whether you're Christian or not, apparently Jesus said in the Bible that rich people can't get into heaven. So something tells me if he were here right now, he wouldn't be the dude with the giant, blinged out, big crucifix spouting off about the 25 grand worth of good Christian he's got around his neck. I think it's about as likely he'd be standing here with pierced nipples and a tattoo that says, lead followers, suck it. Diamond-covered that makes as much sense as like a PETA t-shirt made from narwhal tusks and zebra tears. And we like it. You know, we live in a culture where 90% of the music on the radio is like written by someone you've never heard of and then digested by a producer who you'd hate if you'd ever met and finally sung by a 16-year-old sexpot you can't keep your eyes off of. And we love it. People talking about heartbreaks they didn't even go through. That's what's on our radio. We live in a culture where the number one selling product on television is a blanket with sleeves. And we're fine with it. And people ask why America's not producing more scientists. That's why, all right? It's the number of Snuggies sold is inversely proportional to the number of scientists produced. It's an ancient Roman formula, all right? And by the way, I'm gonna cut some pan holes in a blanket and become a billionaire.
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4: Yo, my buddy thinks he's a gangster. It's so funny because he's not gangster at all. Like, at all. Like, he's a wannabe gangster. Like, you never, he's always gangster. Here's a new rule, okay? Here's a new rule, all right? You only need to be gangster when gangster things go down. You don't need to be gangster 100% of the time, all right? Like, I see this dude sometimes at like 8:30 in the morning. Nobody needs to wake up gangster in the morning. Like, nobody ever needs to be like, bing! Hey, you never know what's gonna happen. Yeah, I do. You're just gonna eat breakfast. That's what's gonna happen. Yeah, but you never know what's gonna happen during breakfast, you know what I mean? I might be eating them eggs, but what if them eggs is acting up? I might have to pep, put a spark to them eggs. Yeah, if them eggs is trifling, I'm like, yeah, but then pep. He's such a wannabe gangster, man. He always starts conversations out like this. Hey, dog, you know what I mean? Not yet, you didn't say anything. What are you, the Quentin Tarantino of gangsters? Just starting the story at the end? I was talking about British dudes threatening you. Yo, that's confusing. But nobody is more confusing when they threaten you than a gangster. Here's my buddy. I saw my buddy walk his dog on my gangster friend's lawn, and this is how he threatened him. He goes like this. Hey, dog, I know you ain't gonna act like you ain't want no dog on my lawn. My buddy was like, do you want the dog on your lawn or not? I know you ain't gonna act like you ain't want no dog on my lawn. There's too many double negatives in that sentence. I know you ain't gonna act like you ain't want no dog. I know you not ain't gonna act like you ain't not gonna not. I know you not ain't gonna not, never gonna not act like you ain't not want no dog. I'll be right back. I gotta figure this out.
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7: Nice to be here today with that lovely kind of nuclear spring. Flowers are like Anne Hesh. They're out, they're in, they're out. I don't know. I can't deal with it. I was very happy today. I walked, well, I didn't actually have to walk outside. It's kind of like the downtown habit trail thing you've got going. It's great. Hamsters must go, this is big. You just go from building to building to building to building. Never outside. People are going, I've been in Minneapolis for 40 years. I've never seen the outside. I understand, though, that during the winter, it's like, what is it, 1,000 below or like? I really don't think it gets any colder. Oh, don't ya know? Oh, yeah. Oh, God. You have 10,000 lakes, and Jesse Ventura will not jump into one of them. You're all outside 2 days in a row. You're going, thank you, Great Spirit. I am sorry we cannot find a virgin to sacrifice, but we thank you. Will you take a heavily pierced person instead? Do not be afraid.
15: So I was in Las Vegas, and I was at the New York Casino. And while I was there, I started wondering, do you think on September 11th that the people who worked at the New York Casino felt it a little deeper? I bet some did. Now, you know, because there's always those people, you've worked with them a dozen times, you know, those people who, you know, like, create their own identity by co-opting other people's pain. You know, that's how they're the person who cares about, you know, it's usually some, you know, overweight woman in accounts receivable, you know, but you know what I mean? Like, it's like, you know, Patty with the, you know, hunky fireman calendar and the, you know, the Dilbert cartoons and, you know, just that,
6: you know, tons of gay friends and just like,

0: As you know, I work at the fake Mulberry Street Pizza. And that's like 100 feet from the fake World Trade Center. I just think if I had been there, that could have been almost me, not me. Oh, thank God.
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3: My biggest fear is getting knocked out in front of my babies. That's a fear, man. As a dad, what do you do? What do you do when your kids come get you? Dad, they messing with me. Who? Them. As a dad, you gotta go whip whoever them ass is. That's your job as a dad. What do you do when you go down there and get your ass whipped? What do you say? What do you say to your kids? Dad, they messing with me. Who? Them. Stay right here. Hey! Come on, come on! Let's go! Let's go! Hurry up! Get in the car! Was that a kid? Was that a kid? When we get home, I'm whipping your ass for putting me in that situation. I had nothing to do with that. I woke up this morning as a Christian. You don't do that to me. See, me, I'm gonna be honest with you guys, man. I'm not that guy. I'm not a fighter, man. I'm not. I won't act like I am. I won't. See, too many bad things happen. I saw my dad get knocked out one time. I was 13. Traumatized me. This guy hit my dad twice in the same spot. Quick as hell. Quickest two punches I've ever seen in my life. I've never seen anything like it. Hit my dad so fast, in the middle of the fight, my dad stopped fighting and asked me what happened. In the middle of the fight. In the middle of the fight, he's like, bah, bah. Hey, Kevin, hey, he just hit me twice. Yes, yes he did. Are you sure it was him? It's only y'all two out here, Dad. Ain't nobody else out here with y'all. So you telling me he that fast? They not jumping me? Ain't nobody jumping me? No, no, ain't nobody jumping you, it's just him. Well, he must be an octopus because I saw a lot of stuff going by my face. Really? Really, Dad? An octopus? That's what you just fought? A human octopus? Really? When my dad called another grown-ass man an octopus, that was the day that he stopped being my dad. I lost all respect. He didn't understand that, though. He's still trying to discipline me around the house. Kevin! Hey! Didn't I tell you to get the trash out? Get up! Get the trash out if I crack your damn face. Shut up. Shut up! You get the trash out if I get Steve to come over here, put his damn hands on you again. Oh! Oh! Oh, you gonna get Steve, huh? You are something else. You know that? You are something else. Give me the trash. I'll take the trash out. Give me the trash. You ever see somebody lose a fight and talk like they won? That's my dad. Like, after he got knocked out, he's like, you good? Are you good now? I said, Dad, I don't think that's your lines. I think the winners say that. I think the guy who won say that. You just lay down for a second and let him finish his speech. I think you got up too fast anyway. You're gonna be dizzy.
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5: I probably need a personal trainer. You know, I didn't work out today. That makes she's 3 decades. Occasionally, I will work out. And I'm one of those people, whenever I do work out, I immediately have grand plans. You know, I'm going to work out every day. And then the next day, I'm like, well, not every day. I got to let my muscles breathe a little. I'll work out every other day. Then the next day, I'm like, I'm happy with the way I look. I don't want to get caught up in that beauty culture. It's hard. It's hard to get motivated. It's hard to get to the gym. I actually live across the street from my health club. It's across the street. It's open 24 hours a day. Still can't get there. I knew I wasn't going to go. Even when I joined, during that initial tour, they're like, here's where you can do sit-ups. Never gonna happen. We have free weights. Too hard. We offer hot yoga. I'd watch. I just tell myself I'm gonna do that. Go in there and watch a hot yoga class. You know, bring a bag of potato chips. Not even in workout clothes. Dressed as

0: Spider-Man. 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I'm auditing. Might take this next semester if I'm not too busy fighting crime.
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2: I know a lot of you can't tell by looking at me, but I'm mixed race, bi-ethnic, multiracial. You know, I know some of you can't tell because I'm a consistent shade. But is anybody else biracial here? Mixed? Yeah. What's your mix?
3: Swedish, Colombian.
2: Wow! I have never... Those people were far away from each other. Where you can see the middle of the Atlantic Ocean. The halfway point. I was at a show the other night, and this guy was like, yeah, Jamaican and Chinese. And I was like, I can't wait to eat at that restaurant. Are you serious? Kingston Hunan, I will be there. Ordering General So's jerk chicken. But I am mixed. My mother was black, and my father was absent. So I'm like half black, half empty. You know what I mean? Half full. I'm an optimist. Some people get sad when I tell that joke. They imagine the father they would have their entire life suddenly disappearing. People come up to me after shows like, oh my God. Now I know why you need to tell jokes. Miss your father? And I don't miss what I've never had, right? No significance. It'd be the same if you came up to me after a show. Oh my God, Baron, do you miss your pterodactyl wings? A lot of young black comics, they start doing stand-up, do a lot of what if they were black jokes, you know, kind of like, how they ever doing? What if Harry Potter was black? What if Condoleezza Rice was black? You know, and I said, why don't I flip the script, right? Do some what if they were white jokes. Then I come up and be like, how's everybody doing? What if Malcolm X and Martin Luther King Jr. were white? They'd be alive. I told it to this one guy, and he was like, what? Jetson! Wow. The Kennedys were white, okay? The Kennedys, and they were assassinated. And I didn't know what to say, like he got me. I hesitated, and I grabbed him, and I said, an eye for an eye! And then I ran away.
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5: 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The big radio set up. But all of them, those stations between 600 and 800, were always widely spaced apart. But opens up. Always widely spaced. And they had announcers, well modulated speaking voices. They always had serious subject matter. In fact, they never had music. There's no music between 600 and 900 on the radio. It's all talking, man. The only music you hear is an occasional national advertising jingle. But you get down past them, you get towards 600. You get down to the hopelessness of 54. And you wonder why it ends there. What kind of good stuff are we missing on 420? Nowhere to go but up. And it's watched.
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6: And look, I like the whole thing. I love the chaotic mess that it all is. I do. I fought it for years. I tried to keep it clean. That's not fun. Life is about a mess. Make your life a chaotic mess. Yeah. I'm not saying you need kids. You don't need kids. But get something. Get some hermit crabs. Get a three-legged dog. That'll be good stories. You'll have a lot of laughs with that. Get something. Make it a big chaotic mess. Do it. Really. Just make it a big thing. I do it all. I do it all. I go to dance recitals now. If that doesn't show I love you, then nothing will. I go to dance recitals. Always on a Sunday when I have a much better offer. And I have to say no and carry hair products and tutus through the city and go to dance recitals. And look, I don't want to sound like an idiot. When your kid goes up there, it's amazing. It's amazing. You know, I didn't even know they were learning something all year. No idea. I just dropped them off. Oh, someone else is watching them for an hour. Let's get a drink. You want a drink? Yeah, let's go. We got time. And then they waddle out there on the stage and they do a little funny dance and they kind of stumble and it's heartwarming and you get choked up and misty-eyed and that lasts for like 30 seconds. And then you have to sit through 4.5 hours of other people's useless bags of garbage. And the only people who are honest in the entire auditorium are the little boys that got dragged there against their will. There was this last recital, there was this chunky monkey in a leotard stomping her way through a solo. I don't know how much money her father gave to this school. She should have been outside in the daylight, let alone on stage in a spotlight. And out of the darkness, you just heard this little boy yell, "Make it stop! Somebody stop it!" I wish I had the balls to be so honest that grown men have to carry me out of the auditorium into the lobby. Because you know that was the kid's plan. As soon as he gets out there, anyone got a light? That's a horrible show. Am I wrong? That's terrible entertainment.
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4: It's like this whole country has come out from underneath a cloud of political correctness where for like the last 10 years there, we let the most humorless people on earth dictate to us what we're allowed to laugh at it and what we can't. And I believe for the most part, a lot of us have forgotten the good, pure, simple joy it is to have a good laugh at someone else's expense. I'm serious. There's things you can say. There's things you can't. There's names you can call some people that you can't call others. It's true. I heard this on the radio. Somebody pointed out that when you're talking about something like candy or cake, isn't a hunk the same thing as a piece of candy or cake? Hunk of candy, piece of cake, same kind of thing. But not with humans. People magazine has no issue in naming Brad Pitt the hunk of the year. They wouldn't dream of calling Jennifer Aniston the best piece. Isn't that strange? See, I think men have a better sense of humor about stuff like that. I think they do. Men call themselves Dick. Short for Richard. Yeah, I don't know how it's short for Richard. I have never figured out how you can shorten by adding a D and a K. I think men named Richard just like the fact that they can go around and go, "Hi, my name's Richard. Why don't you just call me Dick?" I have never seen the name Constance. Shortened further than Connie. Yeah. Where's that sense of humor now, ladies? Could you imagine a woman introducing herself by her pudendum? Yeah, it's a word. Look it up. Could you imagine a woman coming up to a stranger? "Hi, my name's really Constance, but you can call me Muffy."
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6: I'm from Florida. That's where I'm from, and that's what it deserves. anyone from Florida here tonight? Clap if you are. Yeah, no. The proper reaction is to kill something that's different from you. That's. Oh no, you're Floridian. I would have known you're Floridian if I saw you naked standing over a face you just ate. That 305 represent. Florida is a terrible place, and you can tell this by the names of our sports teams. Like, one of the names of our sports teams is the Heat. That's it, the Heat. We surveyed 100 bothered Jews and asked them what they hate the most about this place, and we didn't want to go with their number one answer, the Cubans. I am not a fan of sports, unless we're talking the Huey Lewis in the News album, and let's. But what I hate are people who are morally opposed to sports. I was talking to this guy, and he was like, I think football is cruel, and it's just wrong that we cheer on these men who run into each other and get hurt. And I was like, they don't care because they live in mansions. And he was like, yeah, man, but would you want to live in a mansion with Alzheimer's? And I was like, that sounds like the best way to have Alzheimer's. Every day you wake up and someone has to explain to you that it's your mansion. Tackle me now. I really miss my grandma, guys. We lost her in 2001 and she died in 2006. And I grew up without a grandfather, too, and that sucks, because that meant I had to read The Princess Bride to myself. I was like, ew, kissing girls is gross. You'll understand it when you're older.
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25: These are the things men my age like. Cigars. Cigars. I can hear your internal monologue. It's disgusting. So vital, so necessary. So part of the foundation of human life on Earth. How can I describe to you the majestic feeling? Life can't go on without cigars. They are the linchpin of man's existence. I don't know how the cave people got through countless eons without cigars. I'm sure they were rolling mastodon turds into tubes and just went, ah. How can I describe to you the fundamental satisfaction that a cigar provides? It's almost incalculable. It's like freebasing bacon. What can I tell you? It's everything. If you could go outside of this city to the rural area and stun one of your large indigenous quadrupeds, whatever they are, little elks wearing flannel shirts. If you could just stun an elk and light its ass on fire and draw off of its mouth. Shut up! That's what it's like to smoke a cigar. It's like inhaling a quadruped. Perfect night when you're my age is to drink a bottle of red wine, smoke a cigar, and watch Deadwood on HBO without your wife coming in to interrupt every 30 seconds. Standing outside on the patio, smoking a cigar, watching Deadwood through the window. Oh, honey, don't turn that. Okay, we can watch America's Top Model.
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7: With his faithful Indian companion Tonto, the masked rider of the plains, led the fight for law and order in the early West. Return with us now to those thrilling days of yesteryear. From out of the past come the thundering hoofbeats of the great horse Silver. The Lone Ranger rides again. Would you welcome his faithful companion, Jay Silverheels Tonto? Yes.
8: You know, working so closely for all these years with one man, even the Lone Ranger, would probably put a strain on any relationship. And we were wondering what might happen if Tonto decided he wanted temporary change and decided to seek employment elsewhere. So here's the premise. I'm playing the personnel director of a large corporation, for example, NBC, and I'm going to interview prospective employees. Now, let's see, who's the next applicant? Tishman, Tibur, Tobias, Tonto. Miss Loomis, would you send in Mr. Tonto, please? Nice of you to come in. Let's see. Let's get right to the application here. May I have the last name, please?
9: Tonto.
8: All righty. The first?
9: Tonto.
8: Tonto, Tonto?
9: No, no. No first or last name. All Tonto.
8: Well, that's certainly an unusual name. Well, Mr. Tonto, I'm just looking over your application here, and now would you tell me, who was your last employer? Could I have that?
9: I worked 30 years as faithful sidekick for Kimasabe.
8: Mm-hmm.
9: Hunt, fish, make food, sew clothes,
8: mm-hmm.
9: sweep up, stay awake all night, listen for enemies for Kimasabe,
8: mm-hmm.
9: risk life for Kimasabe.
8: Mm-hmm.
9: 30 lousy years.
8: And for this, what was your salary?
9: Salary? What salary?
8: Well, your payment, something he gave you in exchange for your chores.
9: Once Kimasabe let me peek on the mask, no big deal.
8: But no money.
9: Silver bullets don't go on tumbleweed, fella. You got to buy them with Tonto's salary.
8: Oh, I see. That's right. He was always giving away silver bullets. Silver this, silver that. Hi-ho, silver.
9: Kimasabe have precious metal hang-up.
8: Yes. Now, Mr. Tonto, as you know, this is a highly industrial society. We need specialized skills. Do you have any of those?
9: Tonto can ride upside down, hanging from horse to avoid getting shot.
8: Well, I don't know about that.
9: How about standing outside window and imitating owl?
8: I'm sorry, all our vice presidential positions are filled. If we do find a position, where would you like to relocate, Tonto?
9: Toronto.
8: Toronto, Tonto? Do you have any special language skills, Tonto?
9: Tonto speak Esperanto.
8: Tonto Esperanto. So, as I understand this now, your ideal job would be...
9: Tonto to Toronto for Esperanto and pronto.
8: Thank you very much, Tonto. We'll try to fix you.
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11: Well, does anyone here know how to steal a can of soda from a machine? You know, you reach your hand up and pull the can down. Have you ever heard of that? Anyone? Some people? Thank you. Okay. Thank you. So the other evening, this pregnant fan says, Emo, would you like to feel my baby? Okay. Now, well, who's missing the Rolex? Feel sorry for me, why don't you? You know? Thank you, you know. Well, the joke's in her. Because it's a fake. Oh. The waiters are so good at this place, and the waitresses. Oh, that is that sexist? See, I was on the airplane, and I don't want to say what airline it was, but I said, oh, stewardess. Oh. She says, I'm not a stewardess. I'm a flight attendant, eh? And I said, what's wrong with stewardess? She says, it has a negative connotation. I said, well, who gave it that? People are upset about certain nicknames. I was just in Idaho. Everyone's worried about the word squaw. They think that's offensive, and I don't know. Once in school, our teacher, she said, Emo, use Arapaho in a sentence. I said, Arapaho in the mouth when she back talks me. Oh, you give someone a setup like that, what do you expect? You know, what she was asking for it.
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12: All right. Very happy to be here. I'm overweight. I think we've addressed it. Let's move on. We don't need to talk about it. It's going to be fine. I'm very happy to be here. I love to do the stand-up comedy. Go wherever they'll let me. And I have been everywhere, and I love wherever I go, but I have been to the bad place, the place I will not be returning to, that place, of course, North Platte, Nebraska. Let's talk about it. Have you been? It blows. It's a terrible place. I hate them. I hate their children. I won't eat their cattle. They're horrible people. I swear to God. And the rest of Nebraska's fine. Kearney, Columbus, Omaha, Lincoln. I have been all over Nebraska because my career is on fire. The rest of Nebraska's fine. They get cable, they have the opposable thumb, all 26 of the letters. North Platte, Nebraska is full of jackasses and morons. That's what's happening. Swear to God. I was there, and I was mistaken for a local, which in a small town usually means free beer. But no, North Platte, Nebraska, it meant that I was standing at the bar before the show began, and a giant man thought I was someone he knew. So I'm standing there, and this huge guy is walking towards me, screaming at me at the top of his lungs. Who said you could get out of the truck? That is a bad night. It's not going to go well. When you're mistaken for some jackass's battered wife right off the bat. Oh, Minnesota. You got all sad. It's okay, it's a joke. And it's not like I don't like small towns. I love small towns. And I've been to the Iron Range. It's beautiful. Old Cripes, it's nice up there. Very sweet. It's a straight shot from here, too. Here's the thing. Don't go to northern Minnesota in the middle of the winter and have 8 or 9 shots of Rumplemints and then announce to a full bar that you've never been on a snowmobile. Because there will be a man who's had a couple of beers who says, we're going! Right now, we're going. And that man's wife will have clothes for you. Because they are good people. And what you will do is you will get into that guy's $500 truck. And you will drive to his $14,000 home so that you can get on to his $27,000 snowmobile that goes the speed of light.
13: Bill Burr.
14: People will buy anything. Like those George Foreman grills. He sold a zillion of those. George Foreman is a boxer. What does he know about cooking? Nothing. He's always talking about all the grease and the saturated fat. It's like, George, you're fat. You ain't. You're not using it. You know what I mean? And people are like, no, it's George. George Foreman. He lost to Muhammad Ali, and now he's selling grills. Well, I'll take one. That makes a lot of sense. People will buy anything. I'll tell you the best scam I ever saw in my life. You ever see the one with the dude selling the quarters? This dude is selling quarters. But the dude hypes it all up. You know, these are limited edition minted quarters. We give you a book. You can stick them in the book. Then he starts like yelling to me. This is unbelievable. You get a book. We're going to put a quarter in. We're going to add another quarter. This is unbelievable. That's two quarters and a book. That's a 50-cent value for only $19.95. People, we only have seven left. They always got like the number in the corner, that bogus number is just like going down just to scare all the rednecks. Like, they only got seven left. Honey, get the card. I'm going to dial the number. Hurry. This is what I'm going to do. I'm going to write a relationship book. That's what I'm going to do. I'm going to cater it to women because I don't think guys don't buy relationship books, you know. So this is what you got to do. I'm just going to kiss women's ass. It's going to be called Women Are Absolutely Right. 150 pages just kissing women's ass. And then in the back picture, I'll be like a picture of me with like sweater, like the gayest look ever. So I look like I'm in touch with my feminine side. And then enough women will buy them, take it home to their boyfriend. You see, this is what I was talking about, you see? Then all the millions I make from that, I'm going to go out and get an island, I'm going to get some hookers, and I'm just going to start, get them all tested, just having a great time, get some pizzas, then I'll take a picture of myself humping the hookers, and that's going to be the cover of next year's book. It's going to be called, Aha, You Stupid Bitches. And then all the guys are going to buy it. They're going to take it home to their girlfriend. You see, you got you. You're just mad because he got you. That's all.
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15: George Lopez.
16: I think we all have a tía that is older now, but still thinks that she's fine. You know, in her head, she's fine. Está feita la cabrona, but in her mind, maybe she was fine when she was young. But she's not young no more. But she still dresses like she's young. Tacones are high. Bitchy varicose veins atrás. You know. Knees are all wangos, you know. She got sandals and her toe, the second toe is longer than the big toe. With a toe ring on it. What if the ET phone home? And the toe touches the cement when she walks. But in her mind, she's fine. Halter tops, hey. Look at everyone's looking at me. And you can see like the rolls on the side, you know. My tia is 62 years old, but in her mind, red lips and blonde hair. She's darker than me. She looks like the negative from the picture. We don't even show her the picture. We just show her the negative. Mira, I look nice. Look at my... How come the pictures are so little? Está bonito. The sepia, it looks like it's old. Look at my lips. Mira. Oy. I look like I look when I was young. And she drinks and she loves to party. You know, your tia just love. Dientes come out and she goes. Mijo, dance with me. No thanks, tia. Come on, cabrón. Don't be shy, cabrón. Vamos. A bailar, güey. Vamos. And she's dancing by herself. Vamos, cabrón. Échale. Mira. And she goes to the bathroom and she comes back and her dress is tucked in her pantyhose. You can see everything, you know. And she's walking and nobody's telling her nothing, you know. Leave her like that. And somebody tells her, mira. Don't tell her. Leave her like that. So that way she learns. So she's walking around, you know. And she got a thong on, but the thong's outside. Look at everyone. I'm getting all the attention, mira. And we go, tia. Dance, cabrón, all right, I like. Put my song, mira, that's my song. And they're just encouraging her. Dale, tía, dale. That's my song, mira, Scooby-Doo. What up? Finally, your grandma yells, cabrona, put that tongue in the middle. Mira, cochina. No, mama, because it hurts. I wear it like this. I wear it side saddle, así, mira. Sidewinder, I could dance all night. Aquí, I can barely walk.
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18: Wish I had some superpowers. I was thinking about that the other day. Maybe quit comedy, fight some crime. Everybody wants to fly. That's the number one power. If I could grant you a power, Dane, I'd love to fly. Yeah, who doesn't? Who doesn't want to leave the show tonight and be like, all right, I'll catch you guys later. And zip up into the skies. I can show you the world. Shining, shimmering splendor. You know what I'd like to be able to do more than anything else? I'd love to be able to shoot spaghetti out of my fingertips. Because nobody wants to be covered in spaghetti. No. If I'm on a date with a girl and she's very rude, I'll be like, you know what? Enjoy your spaghetti. You're very rude. Enjoy your spaghetti because you're rude. These are all dreams. These are all things that we want to have. If I could grant you a power, any power, what would you want? Anything right now?
19: Jesus.
18: You want to be Jesus? God, you're such an egotistical prick. Thinks he's Jesus. Ah, Jesus. I'd love to cover him with spaghetti right now. Enjoy your spaghetti. You're very egotistical. Oh, Christ. Not you.
15: All laughs, all the time. I Heart Comedy.
20: They're about to start testing for adrenaline in the workplace. That's how sad this country's getting. Shaking your urine in front of you. Is that yours, Donnie? It looks a little cloudy. Have you been having fun on the weekend? Are we not enough fun for you here at the Verizon Wireless family? You need to seek it elsewhere? I don't think you're a team player. That's why I love hearing people go, oh, that town, that's like 20 years behind the times, that place. Book me there. I had fun 20 years ago. I can still smoke indoors? Oh, ecstasy is still pure, uncut, and readily available? What cavemen they must be. The only drugs that are even popular anymore, all the dummy drugs, all the drugs that make you more boring, all the mood stabilizer, antidepressant, everyone's got some mental disorder they've been diagnosed with, and they take a pill. They push them on me all the time. I got ruined so many relationships because I think all the time. Sorry. Oh, geez. I was terrified when my doctor told me that I had a unique and interesting personality trait. But then he told me about new Zoloft and Prozac, and I just take 3 pills a day and I blend into this horrible inbred corporate landscape, and I don't care. They'll legalize any drug so long as that drug keeps you producing. You're kicking out enough boxes at the plant? Well, go. It's whatever keeps you doing that. Keeps you vaguely content sitting in a cubicle. Go ahead. FDA approved. I have a job where I alphabetize insurance forms 45 hours a week, and I noticed I couldn't concentrate so well on my job, so my doctor put me on Adderall, and now I can just breeze through my workday. I don't even notice my empty life underneath fluorescent tubes. I have no highs or lows. I have no good stories. But I'm getting a lot of stuff done. I'm probably the most boring person I know, but look at me produce. I just go A, B, C, D, E, F, G, H, I, J, K, L, M, N, O, P, blah, blah, blah, blah, blah, blah, blah, blah, blah, blah, blah, blah, blah. You don't take a pill for that. You're not concentrating because that's boring, and that's a natural reaction to boring. Don't concentrate. Find another way. You're going to make a living. You got bills to pay. spin around the brass pole a few times, whatever. Say you saw the Virgin Mary in a grilled cheese sandwich and sell it on eBay. There's a grift in the system. There's always a scam. You don't have to do it just because your guidance counselor told you you'd excel at it. This country is so bereft of imagination anymore. And those pills probably have a lot to do with it.
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6: So I live not far from Hollywood Boulevard in Los Angeles, which I like. It's got the stars on the sidewalk, and I love to see the tourists go up, and they take pictures of their favorite stars. There's something that goes on in front of the Chinese Theater, famous landmark theater, footprints in cement, all that thing. In front of the Chinese Theater, within the last year, these guys started doing this, where they would dress up as characters, famous characters from the movies, these elaborate costumes. Nobody's asking them to do this. They do it of their own free will, and then the idea is that they get tourists to give them a couple bucks to take a picture with them, or something like that. My favorite guy out there is a guy who dresses up as Pikachu from Pokemon. He's got a big, roly-poly, yellow Pikachu costume. What I love about the costume is it is filthy. It's covered with grime. I don't know what happened with this guy. Like, why is it so dirty? And I try to figure out, maybe he's tried to get it cleaned and no dice. You know, if he goes to the dry cleaner and he's at his wit's end, like, can you guys clean this? And they're flummoxed. No! We only know how to clean flat things. And I thought, maybe, is he sleeping in it? You know? And he figures, well, technically, I'm not touching the sidewalk. Then when I wake up, I'm already at work.
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8: When I was little, I saw my father's penis by accident, and I wasn't scarred by it. I don't think it really affected me, just because I was so young, you know, and so drunk. But I did, when I was in high school, I went out with my father's best friend, and that's embarrassing, you know, my father having a 14-year-old best friend. It's like the way you treat your kids, you know, the way you raise them, it informs everything they become, you know, all their hang-ups or, you know, whatever they have. You know, the point I'm trying to say is that kids need role models, you know. They need adults in their lives that they can mold their own lives after. Otherwise, they're going to grow up, you know, look at strippers, right? Strippers should be role models for little girls. If only for the fact that they wax their ass, you know, I mean... And I don't think a lot of you do either. You excluded, sir. They deserve the Purple Heart for that, the purple ass. The closest I've ever come to waxing my ass, once I got it washed and styled. But say, you know, strippers, you know, they end up being in porn, and, you know, it's like a gateway job to porn, and I don't know, what are you gonna do? I'd never do it, and I could if I wanted to. I've been approached. Or if I did, it would be purely, you know, for political reasons, because I, you know, do not think there are enough Jewish women represented in porn. I'm a bad Jew. I'm a dirty Jew. We have fun. Can I steal you? People think Jewish women aren't sexy. That's such bull, you know? Put on a sexy negligee. Yeah, you don't like that.
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7: I live in Brooklyn, New York. It's kind of... Hold on, it's kind of a bougie neighborhood in Brooklyn, New York. It's not really the Brooklyn Zoo. It's more like the Brooklyn Glass Menagerie, right? It's a different kind of thing. I know it's kind of bougie because they got things like hybrid escalates there, stuff like that. Also, there's a lot of like black women pushing strollers with white babies in it, which is usually like a sign, right? So I was, you know... And this happened a couple of years ago. I'm still trying to come to terms with it. I saw a black woman pushing a stroller with a white baby in it. And it's fair to assume that's the nanny and that's the child she's taking care of. Now, there's other possibilities here, right? It's possible this child is a woman's partner's child from a previous relationship. That's certainly possible. Also, genetics is very complicated. Maybe that was her child, you know. But the child had, like, blonde hair and blue eyes and she had dark skin. I didn't see it. But look, that's certainly possible. Now, there's a third possibility, which is the least likely possibility, but the one I really want it to be. And that possibility is that this is a rich black woman who just bought herself the ultimate luxury item, a white baby. Well, we were in inner city Stockholm last year and we just had to have one. I mean, we bought two, but one died in the shipping. You know how baby shipping goes. You know how baby shipping goes. It's a common problem in our circles, right? Chances are that's not what happened, right? Chances are that's the nanny and the child she's taking care of. And I'm trying to walk by these two people on the street when I overhear what the black woman is saying to the white child. This is what she's saying. Toby, your name is Toby. Can you say it? That's your name. Say it. Your name is Toby. Your name is Toby. 1, 2, 3, 4, 5, 6. All right. About 20 of you in the core demographic. For the rest of you who are like, why is this interesting? His name's Toby. There's a book/miniseries by Alex Haley called Roots. And in Roots, a slave, Kunta Kinte, is brought to America and is told his name is Toby and refuses to be called Toby, so he's whipped repeatedly. Your name is Toby, Kunta Kinte, whip. Toby, Kunta Kinte, whip. Absolutely horrific. Now, flash forward to my neighborhood in Brooklyn 2 years ago. I saw a black woman tell a white child that his name was Toby. And there was nobody else there to see this. It was just me the whole time, like, what the, wow. Wow. I have been in a writing slump. This is perfect. Now, there are two possibilities how this could have happened, right? One possibility is that this black woman has also not seen her red roots, has no idea why this is the best thing ever. Or the second possibility is that this black woman just found a revenge for slavery. Perhaps the best revenge since Jack Johnson. Not the white acoustic guitar playing Jack Johnson. I'm talking about the early 20th century black boxer Jack Johnson. The Jack Johnson whose two major hobbies were having sex with white women and beating white men. Right? That Jack Johnson. Not the white acoustic guitar playing Jack Johnson, who has had no impact on race relations and arguably has no redeeming social value. Unless you believe in nothing, then he is a man who speaks to your beliefs. Now, I make fun of Jack Johnson, the white acoustic guitar playing Jack Johnson, because he's harmless, right? He's also worthless. But at the bare minimum, he's a harmless figure. I'm a comedian, easy target. You know how the game is played, right?
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9: Mitch Hedberg. Chocolate makes me happy, I had to admit. I love to gamble, you know. Booked myself in Las Vegas at a casino. The Riviera Hotel has a comedy club.

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3: Somebody broke wind in here. I've been trying to, like, not say nothing, but somebody fought it in this mother. That's some long-distance fight, too, boy. Don't do that. I know you get out with your friends, you have a good time, especially fellas, you know, to play that game, play the fight game, you know. You know, you fight around your fellas, and it's funny. Dudes be doing that. They be getting in elevators and fighting and laughing. It's nasty. You play the fight game. I think deep down inside, people want to smell other people's fights. Because you smell them. And people always tell you they fought it. They say, I fought it. You don't leave. You pause a second. Yeah, you did. Because in the back of your mind, you want to grade the fight. But if it smelled bad enough, 2 years later, you be going, remember that fight you made 2 years ago? The fight game you play. Start off around the house when you're little. Your father introduced you to it. You be sitting in the house one day, it's Saturday morning, watching cartoons, your father make a fight and go, that wasn't me, that was your mother. That was your mother. That was, ooh, baby, baby, I want a divorce, baby. Ooh, you rotten, baby. And your mother goes, stop. And you join in. You grab your little brother, sit on his head and fight. Ever do that? That's a fun game. Your little brother freak out and go, hey, that head is fighting. And your father goes, it's the fight game. You'll play one day, son. The fight game. You get your best friend in on that, too. You can walk up to your best friend while he's watching the football game and fight in his face. He won't even get mad. He just go, okay, you got me. All right. Okay, all right. That was a good one, too. My mouth was open. I got a scar over my eye to this day from playing the fight game in the bathtub when I was little. Me and my big brother used to play it. We was poor. We didn't have no Mr. Bubble. We played the fight game. We'd be in that tub that bloop.
4: You can smell it.
3: Ever hold your G.I. Joe over it, guys? We're going, din din din din din din din din din din din din din. And G.I. Joe is swimming underwater. Dun dun dun dun dun dun dun dun dun dun dun dun dun dun dun. And G.I. Joe want to find out where the bubbles is coming from. Dinner on the bottom of the ocean. So he started to venture into the cave from whence they came. And G.I. Joe got stuck. And G.I. Joe got stuck in the water. And my big brother was sitting in the other end of the tub. He said, and then a big brown shark came. I jumped up and said, ah!
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7: Any kind of traveling, I'm unlucky, you know. I hate to fly. Whenever I fly, I never hear nice flight, smooth flight. Every time I fly, I live in a world of fog and air pockets. I always hear things like, we're going to have to bypass LaGuardia. And that's another thing. I never hear a pilot with a northern voice. It's always southern, you know? And I'll tell you, these southern guys are brave. Nothing bothers them. I remember one flight, we're in there about 10 minutes. Again, I heard a southern voice. He said, good afternoon. This is your pilot talking, Claude Wilkins. Welcome aboard Jet Flight 700. What's that, Tim? Oh, this isn't a jet. Oh. Our destination is... Can you make that out, Tim? Well, anyway... We're now cruising at 22,000 feet, and we seem to be dropping. Hey, Tim, give me that list. Jones, Klein, Brown. Would Reverend Jackson please come to the cockpit? By the way, if you folks look out your right window, you see those trees down there all busted up? You see that wheel, that piece of charter?

0: down there. Tim, were you with me in that flight? By the way, we're now cruising at 200 feet. And Tim says we're going to land way ahead of schedule. But right now, back to the movie. The Good Earth.
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2: You know, the problem with, I think, children and all that sort of young generation now, that young, is that they're raised in this coddling environment where they can do no wrong, and everybody grows up feeling so good about themselves that it's just disgusting. I want that self-hatred and misery that we grew up with, where your parents didn't tell you anything. You know, when I was a kid, like when Muhammad Ali said, "I'm the greatest of all time," you couldn't believe someone would say that. Now, you know, every zit-faced 20-year-old is taking self-portraits. "Look, I'm the hottest mother ever. Look at me." Everyone's all proud and confident. Everyone thinks they got something to say. You watch the news, the local news. All they do on the news is talk to people. When there's a story, they just talk to people on the street and get their opinion. And everyone, instead of not wanting to be on TV, is like desperate to get their opinion out there. There was this girl in Jersey who threw her baby off a bridge because she had a date and she couldn't find someone to take care of it. Yeah, so instead of she just tossed the baby off the bridge. And that was on the news, which, first of all, how is that a giant news story? I mean, it's a sad story, but it's not news. It's just good ratings, I guess, because you like hearing that, really, because it makes you feel a little bit like a better parent. Yeah, you could say not, but you do feel a little better. Like, all right, I miss a child support payment every once in a while, but I never tossed a kid off the bridge. That's basically, you know, I'm father of the year, really, at this point. Because it's not really a news story. It's an individual situation, which is sad. And so she throws her baby off the bridge, and all they did was talk to people on the street and ask them what they thought of that, what their reaction to the story was. That's all they do. First of all, what kind of reaction could you have to that? They talked to one of her neighbors. I swear to God, the girl actually said, "Oh, she shouldn't have done that. You shouldn't throw your baby in a river. She should have got in like a babysitter or something." Thank God they had this ethics expert on hand to crack that moral dilemma. I thought tossing a kid in the river was really the only way you can go with it, but there were other options, I guess.
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4: I remember when I used to really be into nostalgia. I saw a sign that said, "Watch for children." I thought, that sounds like a fair trade. Especially if they're crappy kids. Went to a clothing store. Lady working there, she got mad at me. She said, "What size are you?" And I said, "Actual." "This ain't a trick, baby. What you see is what you get." She was amazing. I never met a woman like this before. She showed me to the dressing room. She said, "If you need anything, I'm Jill." I was like, oh my God. I never met a woman before with a conditional identity. What if I don't need anything? Who are you? "If you don't need anything, I'm Eugene. I like to do crafts. I work quite a bit with glitter. Don't worry, I make tough stuff like daggers and skulls." The thing about glitter is, if you get it on you, be prepared to have it on you forever. Because glitter doesn't go away. Glitter is the herpes of craft supplies. Oh, damn, here comes the sun. Flare up. I love video games, but they're very violent. I want to design a video game in which you have to take care of all the people who've been shot in the other games. "Hey man, what are you playing? Super Busy Hospital? 2? Please leave me alone. I need to concentrate. I'm We're performing surgery on a man who was shot in the head 57 times. I think they named oranges before they named carrots. What are these? Those are orange. What about these? Long pointies? When they were naming the vitamins, they must have thought there were going to be way more vitamins than there ended up being. Okay, let's name these. Vitamin A, keep going. Vitamin B. Okay, slow down, man. We got a lot to cover here. B2, B3, B4, B5, B6, B12. And they got to E and they were like, we're pretty much done. Got all those damn Bs. This is embarrassing. Let's just skip to K and get the hell out of here.

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1: Remember back in middle school, like when the gym teacher used to say, "All right, everybody, get into groups of two, and everybody do it." And I'm like, some people, they can't find a partner, right? So they gotta settle for whoever's left. Like, I think that's how I'm gonna get married. I was like, "Here's your soulmate." Yeah, she's equally disappointed. I'm not that aggressive with the ladies, right? Like, my idea of hitting on someone is staring a little bit too long. Sometimes I get caught staring, and that's always embarrassing, but I found a way out, right? Like, now when I get caught staring, I immediately start staring at, like, someone else. You know, it's as if to say, "You're nothing special, I do this to everybody." And then I tear down my ladder and move on to the next house. I went to a Greek restaurant. I said, "How do you pronounce it, gyro or euro?" He said, "Either." I said, "Don't you mean either?" Right. Went to another store. It's an Oriental rug store. 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Right, like Bob's Oriental Rug and Ice Cream Shop. 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However, it does come with a free Oriental Rug. I go to a coffee shop in my neighborhood all the time. The coffee shop I go to, they don't just sell coffee, they also sell carrot cake. Right. If you see the sign above the carrot cake, it doesn't just say carrot cake. It says, "Wow, carrot cake." Right. The only time anybody should ever say, "Wow, carrot cake," is if you make carrot cake accidentally.
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3: I don't know. This world is changing too fast for me. There's pirates in the world again. Pirates? I thought pirates went extinct like 400 years ago. They're all over the place. I was watching the news and they said a spokesperson for the pirates was gonna speak. At a podium with microphones. What, is the guy gonna come out in a suit and tie? "How you doing, folks? I don't have time for questions and answers. That I do have a prepared statement. This comes directly from the pirates." They can't speak for themselves? You gotta watch out for those pirates. They're up to no good. Remember, not too long ago, they captured one of our ships and held one of our ship captains hostage. They held him on a lifeboat. It was just our ship captain and three pirates. And then, all of a sudden, there were no pirates. And I underscore all of a sudden. I can't imagine what that was like for that captain. So anyway, whoa. If that happened to me, I don't think I would be able to talk about anything else ever for the rest of my life. How could anything else ever bubble into your consciousness after that experience? Even 20 years from now, you want to play some ping pong? "No, but that reminds me." "Once I was bobbing in a lifeboat when all of a sudden everyone's head exploded." "Except for mine." What else are you gonna chit-chat about?
2: That's why I go when I want free wine. Art gallery openings is amazing. I want to thank all the artists for having your gallery openings and help support my alcohol habit. I'm in that line like I care about the art, man. Your color schemes are excellent. Your attention to detail is second to none. Can I get another glass of Merlot, please? Appreciate it, man. You're the next Picasso. Or whoever your favorite artist is, you're the next that guy. You're my top three artists. It's Picasso, the dude that painted the dogs playing poker. And then you're third. Who has a good liquor at Stockholm. You ever been so drunk and about to drive, you surprised that your passenger's still getting a car with you? Like, damn, y'all must really need a ride, huh? You ain't got no cab money, no bus fare, nothing. What are you doing with your life? You must not value your safety at all. Whatever, give me some of that burrito and let's go. My favorite drink is the Flamin' Dr. Pepper. That's an amazing drink. I'll tell you what it is. You take a glass of beer, a shot of Amaretto, and you take a cap full of Bacardi 151. You pour that cap full in the Amaretto, light it on fire, drop it in the beer, chug it. Three different liquors, and it tastes like Dr. Pepper. That shows you how dedicated the guy was that invented that drink. He said, man, I want to get messed up, but only if it tastes like Dr. Pepper. You know how many failed combinations this dude had to go through? That didn't happen on the first try. It took dedication, experimentation, patience. Vodka, gin, grenadine. Damn it! I'm trying scotch. Vodka again. A beer. Honey, you should come up for dinner. No, I'm working on something. What are you working on? I'm working on this magical drink that has three different liquors and it tastes like Dr. Pepper and it involves fire. That even makes sense. Yes, it does make sense. And I'm going to divorce you when I got all this flaming Dr. Pepper money. You never backed up my dreams.
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2: You ever have sex with someone you don't know that well? They're going to spend the night. They ask if you'll set an alarm. It's like, hey, can you set an alarm? I got to wake up for work. I could, but that alarm's going to wake me up also. I think we found a glitch in the scenario. So that they don't sell an alarm that will only wake you up. No, not even a sharper image. Can you just call in sick? I really had my heart set on a nice, awkward breakfast. I saw a woman on the street wearing a t-shirt that said, "Nurses kick butt." I don't want a nurse who kicks butt. I don't like the idea of fired up healthcare workers. I'm gonna be lying in the operating room, the door gets kicked open. There's a guy standing there in sequin scrubs. "Hi, I'm Stanley Feinberg, I'm your neurologist. And tonight I'm gonna tear this playhouse down." Scalpel. I saw a guy in the street with his little boy, like a 3-year-old boy. Little boy was wearing a dead Kennedy's t-shirt. I just wanted to walk up to the father and go, "Hey, you know what? Your kid ain't that cool." I could just see the father dressing the kid with the mother. "Honey, why are you putting that little blue sweater on him? If he wears that, how's anyone gonna know how great my CD collection is?" Sometimes I sell CDs after a show, and it's fine if no one buys them, but sometimes some people come up to the CD table, they'll look at the CD, flip it over, and then walk away. It's like, what wasn't there that you thought should be there? It's like, oh, it's one of your CDs. I didn't realize that. I was looking for the first Tracy Chapman album.
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3: Don't get me wrong, I got nothing against cops. Okay? I mean, I don't like cops. If you're a cop, I don't like you, but it's not personal. It's just a business relationship. I'm trying to do what I'm trying to do. You're trying to stop me. I'll leave it at that. Because I know that I can never be a cop. Let me rephrase that. I can never be a good cop. If I was a cop, I wouldn't need a holster. That gun would be in my hand at all times. That's how I direct traffic. You can go. I said go. A lot of bad things happen to the cops. I always feel sorry for them. People spit on them, call them names, throw rocks and bottles at them. That's what happened to the LAPD during the immigration marches. People were chucking rocks and bottles at them. And they said the LAPD overreacted. Really? Let's say you go to work tomorrow and people start throwing rocks and bottles at you. And you have a stick and a gun. How long before you're like, "I want to see what you look like as a pinata"? "Yes, sir, no, ma'am." I know how to get on my knees, put my hands in the air without making any sudden move. Do exactly what I'm told. Because I know what happens if you don't. Made the mistake of hitting a cop one time. It's a bad idea. It's not like I left the house going, "I wonder what happens when you hit a cop." I knew. I didn't mean to hit the cop. I was in a fight with somebody. Somebody grabbed me from behind. I thought it was the guy's friends. So I just turned around and swung. Hit a guy with everything I had. It's a cop. At that moment, it becomes a cartoon. I hit him with everything I had. The guy just started smiling. It was unbelievable. You could just see in his head he was thinking, "Finally." They'd been waiting to get off on somebody. It was hilarious, too, because other cops showed up, and I thought, "Oh, good help. Not for me." "You want to get a kick in? Get a kick in. Go ahead. It doesn't matter. He's white. Nobody gives a... You got your camera? Start filming it. Go ahead. Film it. What? Film it!" Jesse Jackson, Al Sharpton be on television the next day talking about, oh, we're pretty ambivalent about this one, really. Not sure who to root for.
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4: There's a lot of ways to imitate the fart sound. Kids find them all. Kids think farts are funny. Kids enjoy farts. Farts are funny as hell. They know they're funny and fun. In the bathtub, they're funny. Wasn't there a thump? Wasn't there a guy who was a thump? Guy who bites the bubbles in the bathtub. I remember some moronic 8-year-old thing like that. If you had short pants on and you were seated on a flat wooden chair during the summertime, oh man, you had to do the one-cheek sneak, man. Pray, please God. Yeah, kids know they're fun. That's why you call kids fart. Fart's a fun word, too. A fun fart. Hey, fart, he's a cute little fart. Isn't he a cute little fart? They're always about that big, a fart, because that's about how big a fart is, right? It's a fart. It's a cute little fart. Or an old fart. Okay. Because old people are just bent kids, you know? And we do. We start out as children, and we wind up being another form of child, and it'd be nice to remember all the way through, you know, what the ground rules are, but it's true. I'm just an old fart. Leave me alone. I don't want anything. I love you.
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5: If success in Hollywood can't bring about any kind of illumination, perhaps then approval of one anointed by God would be of some value. Between God and us stands only Elizabeth Windsor, the Queen of England. And I've met her, right? And so I must be valuable in some way. Oh, what? I could have met her under dubious circumstances. She wasn't opening a lunatic asylum that I was a patient in. I met her legit at the Royal Variety Performance. Difficult, though, to meet the Queen, even if you're doing it to somehow nourish you. Because, like, before you meet her, you don't get a lot of protocols and rules before you meet Her Majesty, the Queen of England. Literally a flunky-type character will approach you. Oh, hello there. And give you some rules. Oh, I see. You're the comedian, although you seem to be little more than a bearded lady. Well, let me give you some rules, young man. When you meet Her Majesty the Queen, you will call her ma'am as in jam, not mom as in arm. You will bow from the head, not from the waist, and don't curtsy, she won't think it's cute. Okay, well, thanks. Thanks for the information. But to give me that information is to assume that my mind is my ally. It ain't. Right? Say I'm on a precipice of a tall building, looking down, thinking, bloody hell, that's really high. You'd probably die if you jump off that. My mind goes, go on, jump off of it. Go on, jump. Right? And say I'm at a wedding ceremony and it gets to that bit where it goes, if anybody here knows any reason why these two people should be joined together in holy matrimony, speak now or forever, hold your silence. Part of me always wants to go, yeah, he's a puff, right? Never do. Never do. And what about this? What if I'm with a really sweet little old lady and I'm drinking a really hot cup of tea? And she's a nice little old lady. She's benevolent, not malevolent, not a horrible little old lady. You're right, darling. How's your mum? You're still going swimming. You're still doing well. She's really nice, but all the time she's talking, I'm thinking, I could throw this tea right in her face. I would never do it. But it's just the possibility that you could graffiti reality in that moment. It torments me. So while I'm waiting to meet the Queen and she's edging along, shaking the hands of the other performers, I'm trying to remember all them rules, all them protocols. Mama's in jam, not mama's in arm. Mama's in jam, not mama's in arm. Bow from the head, not from the waist. Don't curtsy. Mama's in jam, mama's in arm. Mama's in jam, mama's in arm. Bow from the head, don't curtsy. Part of my mind is thinking, which means I shall probably never be knighted. Which may be a good thing in and of itself, because if I found myself upon bended knee in front of Her Majesty the Queen, with my mind, the temptation, you know, it wouldn't be just me being elevated to the status of a god, it would be her.
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6: I have three daughters. Jessica's 21. Ellen is 19 and Raina is 4 years old. Jessica, my 21-year-old, is my favorite. I tell Ellen, the 19-year-old, I go, look, I like you, but not nearly as much as I like Jessica, but at least you're in second place. I have a 21-year-old, a 21-year-old, and a 19-year-old. What's the 4-year-old going to do to impress me? I'm telling you, I've seen it all. Daddy, look what I drew. It's a house. No. It's scribble. Your mom might tell you it's a house. It's scribble. Everything you draw is scribble. You know why? Because you're a scribbler. You're a 4-year-old with a crayon who's out of control. You can't stay in between the lines. Quit crying, man up, okay? You're a scribbler. Okay, would you live in it? Jessica and Ellen are from my first wife. And I was divorced. They were young. They were 4 and 2. And Ellen took it tough because I told her it was her fault, okay? Everything was fine when it was just me, your mom, and Jessica. And then you came along. And we tried to get her to leave, but she was only 2, so I left. But as I'm leaving, we all pointed at her, you know.
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8: It's like politicians, they don't even understand how they, you know, the policies they make, the impact it has on our lives, man. You know, when they was messing around with the Medicare program, the prescription program, they drove those old people crazy. You know, you put the pressure on them, too. You got to hurry and pick your program. But we need more time. It's confusing. We don't understand the forms. We don't know. Come on. Nope. We sticking with the deadline. You can go online and do it. You don't want a bunch of old people surfing the web. You know how many viruses are out there? They'll shut down the whole internet. Whenever my parents send me an email, the first 3 are always blank. Look, you've got mail. No, I don't. Oh, wait around a little bit longer. You've got mail. Oh, there they are. No, not yet. I wait around so long, I just end up calling them. Look. Hey, Ma, how you doing? Girl, I was just emailing you. I know. Just figure I'd give you a call, see if everything was okay, you know. Everything's fine. Your cousin had a baby, and I was gonna send you a picture. Oh, you were gonna do an attachment? Bless your heart. I tell you what, Ma, just ship me the baby and I'll take this picture and ship it back to you. I think that'll be faster. Just do it that way.
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7: Hal Sparks.
9: I mean, they just had a news report that the date rape drug is on the rise again. The date rape drug? What a softened book. What, yay for date rape? Who claps? Nice job, Santa Ana. How did that happen? I'm about to ruin your night. There's no such thing as date rape. It's the rape drug. Okay? She's unconscious. Once the raping starts, date's over. It's like saying it was a party murder, man. until the machetes came out. Hey, this party sucks. It's a tickle robbery. You were laughing. Doesn't mean you get to keep my wallet. If I take this mic stand and I bash a woman over the head with it and then I have sex with her unconscious body, is this the date rape mic stand? No, it's a club. Don't make up words. I don't drink either. I don't smoke and I don't drink. I've never had an alcoholic beverage in my life. I've never drank. And the audience goes silent. You freaked out to that more than the date rape guy. I don't drink. I have no interest in drinking, okay? But I'm one of the good guys. I have no judgment about it. You know, if you want to, you know, I've driven a lot of people home safely. I've held a lot of hair, you know, so. Right. Which reminds me, drunk, you know, like bald guys must really have to be able to hold their liquor because there's nothing to grip. You're like, dude, if your head's sweaty, I'm losing you. I got nothing to grip, man. I got nothing. Bloop. Oh, his head's in the bowl. Oh. I bet you get him out. He's your brother. Those are chili fries. That's.
0: Love comedy? You've come to the right place. This is iHeart Comedy.
3: Does anybody here smoke pot? That guy right there? Congratulations on getting out of the house, dude. That is awesome. You did it. You know that movie Supersize Me, where that guy ate McDonald's every day for 30 days and he filmed himself and called it a movie? If that's a movie, I got a movie. It's going to come out someday, maybe. And my movie's called Super High Me, or Business as Usual. I haven't decided yet. And I smoke pot. I did smoke pot all day, every day, for 30 days. And it was awesome. And McDonald's is in my movie, too. Quite frequently. Because I love me some McDonald's when I'm baked. Ba-da-ba-ba-ba. I'm loving it. But they're mean to stoners at McDonald's, you guys. Because they created the perfect stoner snack. It's called McGriddles. Yeah, oh, it's right. I don't know why it has an S on the end. It's just one sandwich. It's not like you say, I'd like a Big Mac's. Give me an Egg McMuffins. Filet-O-Fishes would be nice. But you know what? I don't care because it is fantastic. It's an incredible breakfast treat. Let's talk about it. It starts with bacon or sausage. You get to choose, dude. It's a totally democratic sandwich. Last night a guy yelled out at me, how about both? I was like, how about both? Let's do it. That sounds awesome. I love it. But you know, if you ask the kid behind the counter for both, he'd stare at that computer keypad for like an hour, totally flipping out. Eventually, he'd have to be like, just give me one of each. I'll put it together myself. It's also got egg and cheese. I don't know what the hell cheese is doing in there, but I'll let it slide because it's so good. And it's all in a bun that has been injected, like a freakish fertility experiment, with maple syrup flavor. Flavor, if you live in the hood, sir. You look like you might. So you can hold it in your hands and it's not sticky. It's like science said, we're going to create a pancake sandwich that you can hold in your hand. And they did it. And I say bravo and hooray and well done. But here's where McDonald's is mean to stoners. You can only acquire this miracle snack if you get into McDonald's before 10:30 a.m. Not fair. Urgh, I do a bad Chewbacca impression. I'm so angry. So I walk into McDonald's at 3:30 in the afternoon because I am the Rosa Parks of stoners. And I say, I want a McGriddles, please. And then they say no. And then I say, it's not like you throw all the ingredients into a Brinks truck at 10:31 a.m. and then drive them to an undisclosed location only to return at breakfast time the next day. Make me a McGriddles. That never happened. I couldn't do that. I'm not that aggressive when I'm high. I'm totally docile. You can walk right up and pet me. Here's what would really happen. I'd be like, I'd like a McGriddles, please. No. Okay, nuggets. 36 pieces. And I'd like some maple syrup to dunk them in. If you need me, I'll be on the slide in McDonald Land.
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3: If you've never been to Hawaii, you gotta go. It is as awesome as they say it is. We checked in our hotel, man. It's beautiful. It's right on the water. We had this bellman who was like very dramatic about everything, you know. I get in the room. He's more excited than me. He's like, John! Oh, John. Welcome to the island of Hawaii. If you need anything while you're here, ask me. My name is Hoopa Hoopa Noopa Noopa. But you can call me Fred. I was like, ooh, thank you, Fred. I was just happy to be in Hawaii, you know. I had a Mai Tai drink in this hand. I had macadamia nuts in this hand. I walked out on the balcony. The sunset was beautiful. It's purple, pink, and orange. And then I hear my wife behind me. She goes, honey, do not turn around right now, okay? I'm going to unzip the garment bag to the wedding dress. Now, why I'm not supposed to see this wedding dress, I have no idea. Okay, is it going to turn to stone? I don't know. Maybe our firstborn will be cursed with devil horns and a donkey tail. I don't know. I don't care. I'm just trying to be a good fiancé. So I'm standing there. I was like, okay, honey, I'm not going to turn around. I'm standing there, and I hear this noise go like this. Zip. I'm going, that's a weird noise. Oh, I'm not going to turn around. Nope. But it keeps going. And then I hear, John! I don't want no devil donkey babies! But it sounded desperate. Like, for all I knew, man, there could have been a Komodo dragon with a chainsaw in his hands. I had to turn around. So I turn around. And here's what I saw. Our bellman, Hoopa Hoopa, Chitty Chitty Bang Bang. That guy. Yeah. He hung her wedding dress on the sprinkler in our hotel room. True story. So she went to unzip it, and it went, psh. And that's how they come out of the wall. They don't trickle down like that. They punch you in the face. It knocked the glasses off her head. I'm not kidding. I turn around. She's on the bed getting super soaked like this. John! I couldn't even see in the room. It was coming down so hard in there. And they're all going off. It looked like a scene from Titanic, man. I kept waiting for a guy with a violin to come floating past me. Yeah. You better get the hell out of here. I didn't know what to do. I come running in the room. What happened? I couldn't even see her at first. Here she comes. She's walking out of the mist. Yeah. She's got this wedding dress in her arms, like it's a dead body. Oh no. Don't look at it!
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5: I like to think I'm smart, and then I'm constantly reminded, just left and right, that I'm just not as smart as... Every single time I drive my Toyota Land Cruiser into an underground parking structure, I duck. Every single time. I'm losing my mind just slowly. The older I get, I'm doing things that are just starting to scare me. Like, I'll be walking out of the house, and I've just had a banana, so I've got a banana peel in one hand, I've got my car keys in the other hand. I go to the trash, I throw my car keys away, and I walk out with my banana peel. Constantly doing things like that. I forget people's names all the time. That's a really bad one for me. People I should totally know, too. They're coming up to me at a party, and I just start panicking. I have to do that fake-out thing that, I'm sorry, remind me again how you pronounce your name? Kathy. Okay, Kathy. So the emphasis is on the first syllable, Kathy. Okay. For some reason, I was thinking it was Kathy. I don't know. Look at you. I have a hard time staying focused for long periods of time. I really try. I do. Somebody's talking to me, and I'm there as long as I can possibly hold on, and then I just drift off. I don't know where I go, but I'm not here. Just a mouth moving in front of me now. I just have no clue as to what they're saying. And then I realize I'm gone, and I don't know how long I've been gone. So I start to come back, and then I just catch the word leotard, and I'm back. And then I'm wondering if they know that I was gone and I'm back because my facial expression has changed so drastically. So then I try to play with it like what it looked like before so it wasn't so... Still, I'm not listening because I'm worried about my facial expression and what that's looking like. And then I totally go off again, like, is it everybody that I talk to? Is everybody boring or is it me? Do I have ADD, you know? And if so, I'm sure there's some kind of clinic or someplace I could go get tested for that and find out for sure. But who's got that kind of time and patience to call them up and make an appointment and find out where they're located and drive down there and take a test and sit around and find out the answer of the... I know I have ADD because I don't have the patience to go and find out if I have ADD. You know? It's like people who take ginkgo biloba every day. If you can remember to take it every day, you don't need it. Do what I do. If I can help you out, I'm... pleased to do it, because I know it's an awkward situation for all of us. I always say something about Gloria Estefan. They could be like, what's that got to do with copper plumbing? And you're like, well, Gloria Estefan is the copper plumbing of the music industry is all. I mean, look at her. She's beautiful, durable, reliable, indestructible. Look how she came back after that bus accident. Are you going to debate me on this?
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4: You know in L.A. they have to grade the restaurants? If you go to a restaurant in the window, the health department, you have to put an A, a B, a C, or a D, right? So I went to a restaurant the other day, it had a D in the window. And next to it, the owner of the restaurant wrote, Alicious. That's, no, you can't. You can't. Sure. What if he works for the health department and he left? You can't do that. That never happened. My friend's girlfriend, she said she went to the gynecologist and he was training somebody. She goes, oh, it was so uncomfortable. I'm like, are you sure he was training somebody? You know, it could be just his friend. Hey, you want to go to work? Come on, we'll have some fun. It's a little awkward. If you're a girl, like, and you have your legs up in the air, and then you know the guy, he's not a doctor. He's like, oh, where babies come out of. Oh, nice. You ever see a baby? I flew here from Los Angeles, and there was a baby with its mom next to me on the plane. And it was so, it had those fat baby legs. They were so cute. Do you know what I'm talking about? I wanted to say to the mom, look, I'm not crazy, I swear to God, but can I bite your baby's legs? I swear to God, I'm not crazy. I just want to, if I could just bite them, then I would be fine, I think, the rest of the trip. Is there any way? I'm not crazy, I swear to God. I swear. It's like a puppy. You ever see a puppy so cute you want to mush its little face? Why isn't it enough just to pet it? It won't release what I need to release. I'm like, look at that little puppy. Its little eyes and its puppy breath. Oof.
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3: What else? My house is haunted. That's true. It sucks. The worst part about it is that the ghost has gas. Dude, I cannot sleep. Every night it's just like, woo! Excuse me! And he floats away. I'm like, it's too late, ghost. There's a really good chance that's the stupidest joke you'll ever hear in your lifetime. And you heard it here. What else? I have a cat, which is cool. It sucks right now, my cat's sick. He has diarrhea, which, not cool. I had to take him to the vet. The vet's like, well, what have you been feeding him? And I was like, diarrhea. That's my favorite joke. I always like that joke because I always like an audience's reaction to it. Like, you guys laughed for the most part. But like, some audiences be like, oh. Like, it's obviously a joke. And I told that joke on TV once, and they couldn't air it, that segment of the joke, because after I told it, a woman stood up in the second row after I told that joke and went, that's not a nice thing to do to your cat. And she sat down. I just looked at her, I'm like, it's not a true story. Like, who thinks that's real? Like, I'm at home with a bowl of diarrhea. Like, eat it, kitty, eat it. The joke has to be real. I can't tell. Eat the diarrhea. Woo! Ghost, please. Please, ghost.
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5: Starbucks is crazy, man. I saw this lady, and she had on her butt, it said Huff. I was like, Huff? What the hell kind of message is that? Huff. I went up to her, I go, why do you have Huff written on your butt? She goes, it doesn't say Huff on my butt. It says hot stuff. Oh, crap, I got a wedgie. What does it say now? It says, ho, tough. Damn it! I love when girls get wedgies. They do that pick, pick, plie. They're like, pick, pick, plie. Pick, pick, plie. People do anything in Starbucks, man. I was there the other morning and I saw some lady breastfeeding her baby. Okay? It was so early in the morning, it was 7 a.m. I didn't know whether to tell her to stop or to make my coffee a latte. It was gross. It was weird. She got mad at me, you know, because she caught me looking, you know? She got mad at me. I mean, that's what guys do when they see exposed breasts. We look. We're like, yeah, can I have a decaf, mocha, half latte, head, boobies.
6: She got her boobies out right there, right?
5: I'm sorry. Yeah, decaf, mocha, half soy, half D-cup, decaf, boobies! She got mad at me, you know? She's like, can I have some privacy? Can I have some privacy, please? I go, we're in a Starbucks. Can I have a little publicy? Can I get some publicy? And she goes, well, don't you see, Sarah, that I have my modesty blanket? You ever see one of these modesty blankets? I don't know. It's this little towel that covers child and booby. It's like a baby ShamWow. But it's not a Harry Potter invisibility cloak. You can still see what's going on underneath, you know, all the movement. And you can hear the baby, you know, because the baby's like...

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2: Let's see, they feel sorry. They feel sorry always for royals. Well, Princess Diana. Oh, watch the gay guys get quiet again. Princess Diana. I hated her. What a whiner. If you don't know when the good times are coming, you're an idiot. She had everything. I'm not happy. Princess Diana, tall, thin, gorgeous, rich, two normal children, a husband who didn't want to sleep with her. I'm not happy. She had a crown. She had a damn crown. You don't know what I'm talking about. She had a crown. Just think, if you had a crown, you could go back to any class reunion for the rest of your life. And all those sons of bitches who didn't vote for you for student council, when they say to you, how you doing? You say, how am I doing? Check my hat. That's how I'm doing.
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4: Yeah, every kid is different. My middle kid, she's really funny. Really funny. And she's clever, probably the most clever one of the bunch. Here's the irony of her being clever is she's got the brewer look. Yeah, you know the look, the one that half you've been judging that you never see me live, like, wow, he comes on stage looking like that. So, and I didn't realize how funny this look was until I saw my daughter staring at a butterfly for an hour. Thank God that social services weren't doing spot checks. I would have been in bad trouble. Like, oh my goodness, we got a child. I don't know what she's on the front. So this kid looks wrecked. She's wrecked. She's, her face is all relaxed. She can't even speak. Hey, what are you doing?
5: The butterfly.
4: And this lady pulled up as she gets out of the car. And she's concerned for my daughter. She's coming up to my door, and I'm watching. She's going, sweetheart, there's something wrong with this child, Charlie. Sweetheart, are you okay? What's going on with you today? She doesn't even acknowledge her.
5: She's a butterfly. Butterfly.
4: Did someone give you a brownie today? There's something wrong with this child. Call the police. Who is with this child? And then that's when I have to come out.
5: Excuse me. She's with me, and we're checking out butterflies, if you want to join us.
4: You laughing at my kid's face? By the time you hit the third one, I find myself lying just to not deal with it. You know, the poor kid will come like, Dad, can we go to the park? Oh, man, it's closed. I wanted to go, and I Googled it, said closed. It's a beautiful day. And then I got in the car, and it's broke down. The only thing working is the game that Dad's watching. It's so annoying. So annoying. It's aggravating. It's not fair. You know? But because you can't reason with kids. I don't reason with a kid. My daughter hits the floor and starts whining. I just step right over them. I go, let me know that works out. This is a high kidnapping area, so be careful.
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6: 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If this kid doesn't straighten up after 15 minutes in the trunk of your car, you tell him his next timeout's going to be a week-long vacation at Bible camp with old Father McFondlin. As he cries himself to sleep. I'm an alcoholic and a drug addict myself. I quit drinking and doing drugs 5 years ago. Not the first time I quit drinking. God willing, it'll be the last. You see, I was one of these... Thank you. See, I was one of these on the wagon, off the wagon, on the wagon, off the wagon, on the wagon, steal the wagon, crash the wagon, paddy wagon type of drinkers. Some people said I had a problem. One of them happened to be a judge. I said, all right, all right. My mother's an alcoholic. She didn't drink during the pregnancy, but every day throughout the infancy, she drank an entire bottle of Kahlua and breastfed me mudslides. It was terrible. It was terrible. When I quit drinking, I quit buying drinks for chicks when I go out to the bar. Find another sucker, ladies. Plenty of them out there. I can't do it. Not anymore. I'm still paying interest on drinks I bought for chicks 5 years ago. I have friends paying down mortgages faster than I can pay for a couple of Long Island iced teas I put on a credit card with a high interest rate. I have nightmares of these chicks laughing at me. They're like this. Because she's sick, she's been sleeping around. She's an animal.
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24: I love hip-hop music, but I love the ridiculousness of rappers a little bit more at times. Like, I grew up listening to that music, and I love it. Like, I love beats and rhymes, but man, sometimes, like, the stuff rappers say in interviews, it's almost like, you know, when you're a law-abiding citizen, but you just can't get enough of, like, gangster movies, you know? Because you know you'll never live that life. I have been interviewed a couple times for being a stand-up comic, and I'm always really careful about what I say. Like, I'm always like, oh, I don't want to say anything stupid and have, you know, my mom read it and be like, oh, you know, you had sex with someone, whatever. You know, I don't want to, you know, I'm always really careful what comes out of my mouth. But rappers will just say something insane, you know, because they're always drunk or high or both. They're drinking cough syrup. Like, I don't know exactly what's happening these days. But there was an interview with the rapper named Lil Wayne. I'm sure you guys know Lil Weezy, and he's great. But in this interview, they were like, so what do you do for fun? Do you like go see movies there, Lil Wayne? And he's like, nah, man, I don't see anything where someone yells action or cut, because that ain't real. And I was like, wow, you just don't like entertainment at all? Regular life is enough, you know? No escapism besides the, you know, cough syrup and cognac and weed, that's it? Maybe that's all you need. Maybe life is a movie when you like that. But And the interviewer, either being hilarious or totally missing the point, was like, so what then, plays? You go see plays?
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4: There are places where you and your dumb family can go once a week and meet other dumb families, and you can sing songs. And it's called the church. The church loves dumb, doesn't like the smart, what with their constant questions. Smart are always asking questions, and that's like cancer to religion. See, I became an atheist when I was 15 years old. Now, if you've just recently become an atheist, try to be cool about it, right? Because, especially in this country, people use atheism almost like its own religion, right? Because when you become an atheist, you're very angry because you've been fed so many lies that you become angry, right? So try to be what I call a good atheist. I used to be a bad atheist, right? For example, I didn't go to a friend's wedding once because it was in a church, because I wouldn't set foot in a church, right? And then, I couldn't go to parties because I always end up in a corner with a Christian going, you're an idiot, right? And that's no way to live your life, you know? So you know what? You got to live and let live in this world. Have the magic man. Don't have the magic man. And since I have this new sunny disposition, my life's really turned around. I've got more friends. I tolerate others. I'm now godfather of the three children, and that's retarded. Because these people know me, and they still ask. They still come up and go, Jim, will you be the child's godfather? And I'm like, yes. And then I stand there in church with the priest and the parents, and the priest is holding the baby, and the priest turns to me and goes, Jim, will you spiritually guide this child throughout its life? Sure. Because I have no problems lying in church. What difference does it make?
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5: They say cleanliness is next to godliness. Why did they say that? I looked it up in the dictionary. Goggles is next to godliness. Cleanliness is next to claustrophobia and cleavage. You can look it up. But people are always telling you stuff you don't need to know. People tell you to eat before you go to the grocery store. That way you don't buy so much. Well, that don't work with the liquor store, does it? You go there drunk, you buy everything they got. Let me have that 55-gallon drum of rubber right there. I consider drunk as a mind-expanding experience. It allows me to make new connections, you know. I ask new questions I never asked myself or others before. I say things like, what makes a Teflon stick to the pan? Why does a cowboy wear two spurs? If one side of the horse goes, so does the other. If M&M's melt in your mouth but not in your hand, what do they do say under your arm? Do you have to brush your teeth during a fast? And why do they call it a fast when it goes so damn slow? And when yogurt goes bad, how can you tell? Why do they call them buildings when they're already done building them? They ought to call them built. Or crumblings, you know. Living that crumbling over there. I don't know how a forest fire can start from a little thing. Sounds a little bit like an English ambulance. Then into the distance. Do you ever get the hiccups? That must just knock you on your ass.
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6: 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I
0: I was kind of a troubled teen in high school. I was smoking, toking, joking, not taking authority too seriously. And my parents sent me to camp. They sent me to Christ Camp to learn more about the Jesus. And they also had some local girl from the high school testify. And
1: hi, my name is Christy, and I'm a Christian teen. And today I want to talk to you guys. Shut up, you guys. Seriously, shut up. Okay. Today I want to talk to you guys about virginity. To me, Jesus is my boyfriend. Jesus would never pressure me for sex. And that does not mean Jesus is gay. Shut up, Maria.
0: I was kind of a bad kid, and I was bad. I like to do jokes about religion. I'm trying to believe in stuff. I believe in God now. I just believe. I fear the Reaper. And I do. Scared. And I guess I believe in God. I just believe God is this 13-story tall wizard who lives in a dark mountain and never lets me win.
2: And that's the higher power concept that's working for me right now. And
0: I got a lot of spiritual friends last night, just a lot of spiritual people. All my friends in L.A., they're real sensitive types, like I'm not. And all my friends seem really sensitive. They all have, like, all diseases like chronic fatigue, Epstein-Barr, fibromyalgia. Like, all the diseases that the only symptoms seem to be that you had a really crappy childhood, and at the prospect of full-time work, you feel kind of achy and tired. Oh, good myself. All my friends seem to have, who are spiritual, they seem to have all these miracles happening in their lives, you know, like, but the Lord seems to be manifesting his glory in very small parking and shopping miracles in the Los Angeles area.
2: I pull up outside the Gap and I said, okay, if it's meant to be, I go inside, the sweater's 25% off. It's like, okay, I get it.
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6: Man, I went down to Miami. You know, this is about Al Sharpton who got on the news, you know, talking about Eddie said the N-word. Let me tell y'all the real story. I've flown down to Miami for the Black Enterprise Golf Tennis Extravaganza. Now, why they fly my ignorant black ass for some golf tennis extravaganza is beyond me to begin with. Because I don't play no golf. I don't like the game. So I'm down there. Now, they told me I was there to present. So I'm sitting there with Morris Day. We by the ninth hole at the bar drinking. So Morris like, are you going to show out tonight? I'm here to present. That ain't what the brochure said. So I look at the brochure, man. They got me performing. So 5 minutes before I'm getting ready to go on to present, Earl Grey Jr. walks up to me. He's like, Eddie, crowd here to see you, man. They want you to do your thing, bro. You understand me? Give them a show, bro. I said, excuse me, brother. Don't you get paid for selling your magazine? Well, I get paid for slanging jokes. So go find me some joke money. And then jokes can be told. So they go have a huddle. Come back, you know, they found my money. I'm like, all right, cool. You know, we can do show now. He's like, can you do me a favor, brother? Can you not say the N-word? If you wanted Bill Cosby, no disrespect to Dr. Cosby's form of humor, but if you wanted Dr. Cosby, you should have hired him. This is Eddie Griffin. I'm an artist. You wouldn't tell Picasso not to cut his ear off. You know what I mean? That's like telling Prince, go on stage, but don't play the guitar. So they go have another huddle. He come back. He's like, Ed, you can do you. I said, brother, I'm going to give you one more chance. I can give you this money back. He said, no, Ed, you can do you. I said, I'm going to give you one more chance. He said, no, Ed, you can do you. I said, all right, cool. Y'all go out on stage. I grab the mic. They going to tell me not to say the N-word. And I said, I don't even know what the trip is. OJ killed a white woman. Walt. Kobe supposedly raped one. Walt. Michael Vick killed a dog going to jail. That's when they cut the mic off.
21: Louis C.K.
25: I weighed myself today. I don't know why. I'm not using the information. It's not guiding my behavior. Why am I bothering? I weighed myself, and I usually hover around 230. 240 today. 240. I weigh 240 pounds. which is not, no, it's not okay. Because there's no way, like, you know when you go to a doctor, they give you like a formula for how much your weight, like a rule of thumb. I'm pretty sure it's not your age plus 200 pounds. That doesn't seem like... Like, I was watching a boxing match today, and the both guys, they weighed 110 pounds each. So, both of those guys still need a fat baby and a dead dog to make me. And it's really bad, because I'm 40, and my doctor's like, yeah, you gotta be less people. You can't be so much. He just told me, this is bad. And he starts asking me about my eating habits, you know? Like, there's habits. Like, there's a pattern. It's just chaos and awfulness. It's just desperate. Cause he's like, how many meals and how many bowel movements a day? I'm like, I have no idea. It's just a blur. I'm just eating all day. I fill, pack my body to capacity and then blow it up. That's it. And he's trying to get a handle on my... He's like, dude, okay, look. How soon into a meal do you typically feel full and stop eating? I'm like, I don't stop eating when I'm full. The meal is not over when I'm full. The meal is over when I hate myself. That's when I stop. I guess normal people eat till they're like, oh, that's all the nutrition I require right there. I just reached it. I will cease the intake now and convert this into useful energy throughout the day. No, every time I eat, it ends with me, why did I eat that? Dude, get it away. I don't want to look at that. That's all. It's all right here, too. It's like, I got syrup in my veins, like for blood, I got syrup. It's gonna be bad later. I can't take care of myself. And I'm always just uncomfortable, just sweaty, and just, like, this is such a bummer. Like, it's my nightmare. It's my whole life.
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7: Have you ever watched the shows on dinosaurs and they all sound the same? The big ones went, ah, and the little ones went, ee. They don't know from the bones. They're making that up. For all they know, it's like, shh. It's because it's a skull with no lips, man. That's what it looks like it would do. Ah! If I showed up at your house with no lips, you'd be like, that dude's going to scream. Watch him. Ah! That's a good guess. Don't you feel bad for animals, all the stuff we put them through? I got a half wiener dog, half retriever. That's a dog. Half wiener dog, half retriever. Have you ever seen a dog like that? It's a big dog with little wiener dog legs. Like a lab that got lowered. And when I first saw him, he was laying down. And then he just started moving. And I'm like, oh, it's a hover dog. We got to get a hover dog. That's awesome. That's a hover dog. I want more of those. And I asked him, dude, I go, how did this happen? He goes, wiener dog. Anytime you take wiener dog, big dog, you made him. That's what you get. You get a big dog, little legs. I was like, really? You never get that the other way around? Like a little dog with really long legs? Man, I'd have a whole herd of daddy long dogs. That'd be awesome. They fetch frisbees off the roof and get tangled the power lines. Got him from a no-kill rescue. You ever heard of that? No-kill rescue? Yeah, support the no-kill rescue, right? My sister was all about it. She's such a bleeding heart liberal. She's like, it's no-kill. You have to go to the no-kill rescue. I didn't know there's a separation. I didn't know people were allowed to kill. That just makes them murdering kidnappers, doesn't it? That means serial killers are people rescues. They're just not no-kill. They're like, we waited 3 days and nobody claimed him. Okay, funding got cut here at the dungeon, so... I read an article about Norway the last time I was here. I was in Seattle, and in Norway, the weather is so dreary that they have a high suicide rate. And I was in Seattle when I read it. I'm like, wow, Seattle has kind of the same weather, but they don't have suicide. They have serial killers. It's like, you guys are saying, you know, we know the weather sucks. We're not going to kill ourselves. What do you think we are, Norwegians? We kill other people for that.
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9: In the California desert, they found bones of a prehistoric porpoise. And they're saying it's interesting because this porpoise's upper jaw sticks out a lot further than his lower jaw. So I figure he's got to look like... And they're already trying to figure out if this upper jaw was used for, like, mating or catching fish. I'm thinking, what if it's just a goofy-looking fish? You know, like a dork fish. He's like, old as ain't the ocean. Woo! I better find me some water. Because can you imagine if you were fishing and you caught a dork fish? Because you know your friends would be like, hey, man, what kind of fish is that? You'd be like, oh, nothing. Because you know that fish would stick his head out of that bucket. I'm a dork fish. He caught me on a corn dog. I was swimming underneath the ocean, and I said, what's the corn dog doing underneath the ocean? But you know me, boy. I love them damn corn dog, boy. Woo! I saw that bad boy. I bit it. Boom, I was in the boat. That's the last thing I know. Be pretty cool if they sold them in pet stores. Because you know they say pets always look like your owners? It's like you go over to your friend's house. Hey, Buford. What kind of fish is this? Dork fish? I'm just fixing to feed him. What do you feed a dork fish? Corn dog? Boy, they just gobble them up. But you got to take that stick out. They'll eat that stick.
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10: It's interesting. Isn't it interesting that two drugs that are legal, alcohol and cigarettes, two drugs that do absolutely nothing for you whatsoever, and drugs that grow naturally upon this planet, drugs that open your eyes up, those drugs are against the law. Wow. Coincidence? I don't know. I'm sure their motives are pure. But, isn't that great? Mushrooms grow on cow turds. I love that. I think that's why you giggle the first hour. It's growing cow turds! Heaven is in a cow's butt! I know where heaven is. Where? In a cow's. Oh my God. Lift me up out of this illusion, Lord. Heal my perception that I may know only reality and only you.
25: Stuff like that.
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10: 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They are sacred. Go to nature. To be on the black dragon tripping. I would be puking, man, about 50 yards with each hurdle of the black dragon. Possessed dragon.
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5: What I realize is that now that I live here in the U.S. and I was born in Africa, technically that makes me African-American. I'm going to be president. I gotta tell you, it's awesome being African-American, man. Especially a white one. I am pretty sure that has made it quite a bit easier on me, you know what I mean? I don't get pulled over for no reason. But when I do, I have lots of fun with it. You know I pulled you over? Yeah, because I'm African-American. No, that's not why, no. You're driving on the sidewalk. Touche. Meanwhile, this arm's rummaging in the glove box. And I am not affiliated with him. Okay? I don't really drive. You guys should all be glad for that. Okay? I try to take cabs. The key word is try. Because I can assure you that I've had plenty of cab drivers just pull away from me like, mm-mm. What's he gonna pay with? Sticky change? Yeah, could you help me get it out of my pocket? I gotta tell you guys, being physically disabled and African-American, let's just say I look good on paper. Actually, what's really happening up here is this arm acts like some type of antenna. And I am picking up a signal from who knows. Because frankly, you're lucky I'm even facing the right direction.
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6: Sometimes you don't always know how you look until somebody tells you. And it's usually not very nice. I enjoy being disheveled. You know, a lot of times I spend most of my time covering up not showering. It would probably take less time to just shower. But I don't know. I'm late. It happened to me. I was going to get some cereal at the grocery store, some O's by Quaker. And walked right on in there and got them. And I walked to the checkout guy, and the checkout guy, checking me out, just sliding my things across, and then out of nowhere, he just looks at me and he goes, "You play ball?" Excuse me? I just like paid for my things and then left. That's like saying to a complete stranger, let alone a woman, "You're big. You use that recreationally?" Because you should. You're a huge woman. You should play sports. You have very large hands. You probably don't need a bag. Get out of here.
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8: Hey, I've been booed before. But I'll be booed again. Every time I see President Bush, he's got this look on his face. Seems like he's always looking directly into the sun. Just waiting for him to go. Could somebody do me a favor and hand me a pair of sunglasses? Could somebody get me a visor? Sir, you mean advisor? No, a visor. What are you, moron? Don't you love it when he gives that look like you're the one who just said something ridiculous? He'll look into the camera and be like, just want him to go, what are you, stupid? Are you dumb? I know there's a bee in there. You can't hide it from me. That's not Al-Qaeda. That's also the look he gives you when he tells you something even he doesn't quite believe. And I'm not saying he's the only president who's ever done it, but President Bush will give it away when he tells you something he doesn't believe. He'll tell you something like, today the sky will be green. Just looking around, see if anybody else believes it. Looks like a painting in a haunted house. Sometimes he'll do this. Sometimes he'll get to the end of the sentence and he won't be able to think of that last word, and you find yourself kind of rooting for him to get it. He'll come on TV and be like, these terrorists, these guys are these guys are bad. Sir, you had two choices, bad and not good. I'm sorry, but that took too long. One of my favorite things to watch him do is this. He'll get up to the podium, and he'll have that little smile on his face, that little smirk, like somebody just told him a really dirty joke before he got up there, and it's the only thing he can think about the entire time. And he wants to let you in on it, but he knows it would be completely inappropriate. He gets up there, he's like, hello, America. And especially those of you from Nantucket. Hey, the guys back there know what I'm talking about.
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9: And don't forget, the polls show the American people want capital punishment and they want a balanced budget. And I think even in a fake democracy, people ought to get what they want once in a while. Just to feed this illusion that they're really in charge. Now, what about some modern forms of capital punishment? How about we throw a guy off the World Trade Center and whoever he lands on wins the Publisher's Clearinghouse? Okay, something a little more sophisticated. You dip a guy in brown gravy and lock him in a small room with a Wolverine who's high on angel dust. Here's something really nice you could do. You shoot a guy out of a high-speed catapult right into a brick wall. Trouble is, it would be over too quick. No good for TV, you know? You'd have to do a whole bunch of guys right in a row. Rapid-fire capital punishment. 15 catapults. While you're shooting off one, you're loading up the others. Of course, every now and then, you would have to stop to clean off the wall. Cleanliness. Right next to godliness. All right, high tech. I got a lot of good ideas. Here's another idea. I'm going to save you a whole lot of money on prisons, but at the same time, we are still going to remove from society many of our more annoying citizens. Four groups are going away permanently. First group, violent criminals. Here's what you do with these Emmy Award winners. You take the entire state of Kansas. You move everybody out. You give them a couple of $100 for their inconvenience, you know. Gotta be fair. And then you move them out, you put a big 10-story electric fence around Kansas, and Kansas becomes a permanent prison farm for violent criminals. No parole, no police, no supplies. The only thing you give them is lethal weapons and live ammunition so they can communicate in a meaningful way. Then you put the whole thing on cable TV. The Violence Network, VNN. And for a corporate sponsor, you get one of those companies that loves to smear its logo feces all over the landscape. Budweiser will jump at this in half a minute.
10: I didn't always used to do this for a living. I used to work for an oil company. It was the same sort of thing, telling lies to strangers. But that was a bit more awkward. That was much more, yeah, don't worry about Nigeria, that'll be fine. Well, I suppose I should really tell you a little bit about myself. Fraud, can I just ask, are you two there? You look quite young. How old are you?
11: 18.
10: You're 18?
11: Yeah.
10: Are you?
11: Yeah, same.
10: Really?
11: Yeah.
10: Are you adding 6 years to your age? You're 18?
11: Yeah.
10: But you've got a growth hormone problem, some description. Not even, you're genuinely 18?
11: Yeah.
10: God, I've forgotten how young an 18-year-old boy looks like. Is that a bad thing to say? It's quite bad, isn't it? And your boyfriend, how old is he? Well, I should, I suppose, you know, talk about myself a little bit. I grew up in Slough in the 1970s. If anyone wants to know what Slough was like in the 1970s, go there now. Actually, I went back recently. There's a sign as you drive in. It says Slough, twinned with Montreux. I'll tell you this much. They're not identical twins. There's no chance of getting those mixed up. In fact, the only thing you need to know about Slough is one sign that we've got at the end of the high street. We've got one tourist information sign. Most towns of any note have many. We've just got the one. You know the ones that say, you are here? Got one that says, you are here, but someone's added a question mark. So it now reads, you are here.
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12: Where are the Arabs at tonight? Arabs in the house, where are you? All strategically placed, I see. That's no accident, huh? All in the center.
13: If this way, we all go boom in the middle over. Everything is...
12: What kind of Arab are you, bro? Moroccan? And Iraq? Just Iraq? So not Moroccan. You're Iraqi. I've been to Iraq, obviously, to perform, but obviously not for, you know, the Iraqis. It's not a very, you know, comedy-filled place, you know. It's not like there's comedy clubs in Iraq, you know, like, welcome to Saddam's Jihad Hut. You know, it's not like, our comedy is the bomb. You know. Watch us explode with laughter. So you're Iraqi, what are you guys over there? Kuwait. Saudi. Is it Saudi or Saudi? Because I did shows in Bahrain once, and there were Saudi people in the audience, and I go, oh, where are you from? The guy goes, Saudi! And I thought he hiccuped or something while he was saying Saudi. I thought he was like, Saudi, you know, but like, I go, what did you say? He goes, Saudi! And I go, and I asked somebody after, I go, why is he saying Saudi? And they go,
13: that is actually the correct way of saying Saudi. It's Saudi.
12: I go, so do I drive an Audi or an Audi? What am I driving? I always have fun in the Middle East. I always have a good time. My white friends, have you gone to the Middle East at all? No, you should go check it out. I like that. You shaved your head, but you kept a unibrow. That's very cool. I like... That's pretty insane looking, that thing. Look at that. That's... Well, I was going bald, but if I had hair, it would come down to here, wouldn't it? You should go check out the Middle East. It's not at all how the media makes the Middle East seem. It's... You watch the news, especially the North American news, they have some sort of hard-on for the Arabs. And that whenever they show you Arab people on the news, they're always... They make them look crazy. That's the thing. Don't they? When you watch the news and you watch, like, CNN, don't you get mad? They just make Arabs look like they're exploding every 5 minutes. You know what I mean? They make it look like they're walking around going, yes, I'm going shopping. What are you going to do? Oh, I'm going to blow up. Okay, well, I'll see you in paradise. Okay? Hey, save me a virgin. I'm kidding. You earned them. You earned them. They're yours. You go to the Middle East, very friendly people. I always have fun with the Arabs. They're actually very nice. And you know what I'm talking about, Saudi guy. He's like, I know I'm very rich. It's okay, but... And like Arab rich, brown guy. Arab rich, very different than anybody else's rich. I may be considered American rich. That's cute to Arabs. Like American rich. I have $10 million. Arab rich. I don't know which pants I put the $10 million in.
13: Oh, there, maybe in the wash I'll find it one day. I don't know.
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14: I went to my high school reunion recently. I didn't want to go. I really didn't want to go, and I thought about it for a while, and I was like, you know what, Wyatt, you're doing all right in life. Why not go rub it in other people's faces? Oh, I'm cuter than you remember. Well, too little, too late, Father Plappinger.

0: don't know. It was never really my thing. And they knew that. So they'd snap on each other, and then whenever they got bored for fun, they'd snap on me, because the best I could ever do was like, well, your mom's so dumb. She didn't graduate high school. And has therefore had to work menial job after menial job to provide for you and your family. I guess it's not really a slam as much as a story of triumph. Someone should really write a Lifetime movie about her. Perhaps they could get Lynn Whitfield to star. You remember Lynn Whitfield from HBO's The Josephine Baker Story? I was gonna say Angela Bassett, but I figured she'd be too expensive. And those are the only two black actresses that get hired. 'Cause it's 1993. That was the best I could do. But we're catching up, and all of a sudden, Dwayne, just out of nowhere, snaps on Casey. And Casey snaps on Dwayne. And they're going back and forth and back and forth. And I'm like, I know how this game gets played. I need to come up with my own snap for when they snap on me. And I'm like, think, think, think, think, think. And this was a snap that I came up with. Yo mama is like Darfur. Everybody feels bad for her, but nobody really wants to help her. Yeah. Snaps competition pretty much over. It was then just me standing awkwardly by myself. Not even Father Plappinger will touch me.
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5: 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Well, at least I don't have to put on pants. Hand it over. We're getting lazier. It's just a matter of time. Yeah, I want delivery and I'm going to need someone to feed me. No, I'll be in the tub. Yeah, key is under the mat. Chip, chop, chip. Chip, chop, chip. I don't even know what chip, chop, chip is supposed to mean. I'm not good at ordering delivery. I always think I'm ready. I never am. I always get that order panic. Delivery, what do you want?
6: You got food there?
5: Yes, we have food. What do you want?
6: Let me write it down. I'll call you back.
5: I wasn't ready for the trick questions. It's exciting when that delivery guy arrives, isn't it? It's like Santa coming to your house.
6: He's here. He's here. The guy's here. What do we do? What do we do?
5: But we don't treat him like Santa. We treat the situation like it's a hostage exchange.
6: Whoa, you're a weirdo. You wait out there. Here's the deal. I'll give you the money. You hand over the food. Then I want you to back away slowly. I don't need you casing the joint.
5: Here's something fun to do next time you get delivery. Treat the delivery guy like he's your waiter. Be like, hey, thanks a lot. Can you do something about the music in here? And I can go for some more ice water. Never know what to do with all those condiment packets they give you when you get delivered. They give you like 50 ketchups. Such a waste. My wife's always like, save them. It's not like you can go up to a homeless guy. In case you get that food you're looking for, here's some ketchup. I'm looking out for you, buddy.
6: It's ridiculous.
1: 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Funny lives here.
7: I have watched the entire Star Trek The Next Generation series in less than a month and a half. Just speed watching it on Netflix. 180 episodes. A full week of my life. Just Star Trek, Star Trek, Star Trek. At a certain point, you can't even really like watch it. You have to just engage in the business of your life. You know, so it would just be playing all the time. But I, like, the other night, it's 4 o'clock in the morning. I'm watching Star Trek. I walk into my kitchen.

0: walk into my kitchenette. My kitchenette. 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I don't have a kitchen. I'm not at that level yet. I walk into my kitchen, but I can hear the audio being piped in from the living room because I don't need to watch it anymore. I can. It's like when the guys unplugged from the Matrix. They could still see what was happening in the coat. I just could hear it. Be like, oh, that's Picard. He's doing a little bit of this. I was in my. I'm in my kitchen at. I open my half refrigerator like I'm a 19-year-old college sophomore. I bring out a jar of jam and I just start spooning it into my mouth directly, unfettered by the conventions of crackers or bread. I don't need that. I just need to energize, if you will. So I'm just spoon, spoon, spoon, spoon, spoon, spoon. And I can hear the audio. Picard's on screen and he's talking to Dr. Crusher. He goes, Bavale, this is my crazy spot on Patrick Stewart impression. Bavale, spoon, spoon, spoon, spoon. Make the feelings go away. Bavale, I'm not just your captain. I'm your friend. And I began to weep. I started weeping.
1: He's our friend.
0: And that's when I realized I was going through menopause.
2: Stephen Wright.
3: So I was driving my car around, decided to hook my brake lights up to my gas pedal. Just to confuse the people behind me. I hit the gas and the brake lights go on, they stop and I'm gone. They say, what is he driving? A friend of mine has a car phone, he has an answering machine on his car phone. The message is, hi, I'm home right now. So I can't come to the phone. But if you leave your name and number, I'll call you when I'm out. Whenever I pick up someone hitchhiking, I always like to wait a few minutes before I say anything to them. Then I say, so, how far do you think you were going? Put your seatbelt on, I want to try something. I saw it in a cartoon, but I'm pretty sure I can do it. I don't have a child now, but when I do have a child, I'm gonna buy one of those strollers for twins. I'm gonna tell him he was a twin too. You were a twin and your brother didn't listen to me. Thanks a lot.
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2: Amy Schumer.
5: But I am. I really am cool with all races, all religions. Like, what are you? Mexican. All right. Andale. Do you have a hot name? What's your name? Mike. Jesus. What about you? Are you Mexican? George. Oh, my God. This is, even the Mexicans are white here. I don't know what. Michael, George, okay. Oh, this is terrible. Well, anyway, you guys are adorable. Are you brothers? Nice. Hold on, I'm creating my own fantasy. Don't answer any more questions. Oh, God. Yeah, I am. I'm cool with all races, religions. Like, I was on the subway the other day, and there was this little old woman sitting next to me. You know when they get, like, just really little and old, like she looked like a raisin. I was like, oh, I want to put you in my cereal. Look at you. Swim around in there if you can ever stop shaking. And I mean, we all shrink. It's a part of life, right? Like, I see it on my mom. Like, she looks like the evolution of man chart, you know? But I'm just like, well, I'm like, why are you complaining? Osteoporosis is adorable. Look at you. She's a little meerkat. I keep hiding the milk from her. I'm like, So there's this old woman on the subway, and, you know, she's telling me some old person story. She met somebody, somebody parks on some bus, and I'm like, okay, whatever. I'm like, when is it going to be my stop? And, no, but then out of nowhere, she's like, have you heard the good news? So I had no idea what she's talking about. I'm just like, no. I'm like, is the morning after pill over the counter again? Like, what's... So... But then I realized she explained that she was inviting me to her church. That was the good news. Yeah, like she was trying to save me. So as nicely as I could, I was like, ma'am, I am so sorry, but my people are Jewish. And she was like, well, that's okay. Your people just haven't found Jesus yet. Yeah, and I'm like, no, like we found him. This is awkward for me. Maybe you haven't heard the bad news. There's this rumor that we killed him. But I heard he's coming back.
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2: My younger brother is 14 years younger than me, which is way, like, it's such a gap. But I remember when he was 4, I was 18. His favorite movie was a film called Men in Black. Maybe some of you have seen Men in Black. It was a big festival hit for a while. I don't know. I don't even know if you could get that normal, like off normal Netflix. You have to know someone. But he loved Men in Black so much. If you remember the movie, the Neuralizer. That's the weapon they used to erase people's memories once they saw an alien, give them new identities. My little brother loved that movie so much that he made his own Neuralizer. It was adorable. He took like a paper towel tube and stuffed it with a t-shirt and drew some buttons on it, and he would make a little pew sound. And his favorite thing in the world was to neuralize me, his big brother, and then give me a new identity. So I'd just be hanging out and I'd hear pew, and I'd be like, oh, I don't know who I am. And he'd go, you're a butthead, and then run off laughing his little 4-year-old heart out. And he was always adding new buttons and, like, drawing new pieces on it. He was always working on his Neuralizer. And he'd be, pew! And I'd be like, oh, I don't know who I am. Like, you're a fart face. Run off. He always made me a butthead or a fart face or a butthead fart face. One time he made me Howard Hughes. I remember, and that was confusing. Like, how do you know who Howard Hughes is? I don't even really know Howard Hughes. I remember that. He's like, pew! And I'm like, oh, I don't know. Who am I? I'm like, Howard Hughes! And he runs off. He was also Asian, apparently. That was the Asian year of his life. That's how he knew, because he was, you know, taking tests. A good year. He got into Stanford. Couldn't go, though, because he was 4. And like I said, he was always working on making this thing, adding tinfoil pieces. And then one day, I was having that standard, you know, teenager breakdown in my parents' house, just stomping around like, no one understands me or my pain growing up in this upper middle class suburb where I'm safe in a supportive environment and I got a large family that cares about me, and that's bull. And the whole time I'm stomping around, he's running like alongside me trying to neuralize me. He added like he stuck a pencil through this thing. He'd like, you know what I mean? Give it like an antenna. I don't know. But he made it. It was obviously he'd been working on it. He wanted to show it off. And he's pew, pew, pew, pew. And I'm just ignoring him until finally I just go, damn it, stop. And I'd never yelled at him before, ever. And he was 4, you know? He was just shocked by that. He just was shocked. And then like a little tear rolled down his little 4-year-old face. And then he turned that Neuralizer on himself.
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28: I don't get airplanes, man. Who the hell designed airplanes? Who was the genius behind airplanes? Have you been on an airplane? Sure, because you stowed away to our country. How does it work, man? Did a bunch of engineers get together? You see the little tiny wheels on airplanes? The rest of it's a giant hulking thing floating in the sky. Bunch of engineers get together one day and say, hey, let's get 700 tons of metal. We'll slap two wings on either side, put four jet engines on there, fill it up with 200 human lives, and just to make it a little wacky, let's put some skateboard wheels on there. It's all about the military might nowadays, isn't it, Shaggy, huh? While soldiers are out there fighting wars, you're in an old haunted castle fighting ghosts. Gotta have that Air Force strength in this day and age. It's a little embarrassing when you're in a country that doesn't have a good Air Force, and I'm not gonna say any names. I was at an air show in the summer, man. Holy God, not a pretty thing, man, right? Canada does not have the biggest air support in the world. I'm at this air show, man. I see planes from all over the world flying by. First of all, from the United States, we have the stealth bomber. It's like... From Britain, we have the aircraft hoverer thing. It's like... Loop de loop, sir. And then, of course, from Canada. A hot air balloon with a beer logo on it.
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5: But then maybe the greatest moment of my life ever, I think this is like a universal thing for guys. I'm 12 years old. I'm sneaking around my house. And I found my dad's porn in the back of the attic. That was a great day. That was a game changer for me. But then the worst day of my life was the day I found my mom's porn in the back of that video store. I told that joke recently on Conan. That's right, Conan. And immediately afterwards, my mom called me on the phone. And she said, Anthony, do you really have to make up a joke that makes me sound like I work in pornography and then say it on Conan? That's my least favorite joke that you have. And I just said, well, Mom, that's only because you haven't heard the other jokes I tell about you. That they are not allowed to let me say on Conan. Per example. My mom is crazy. Right? People always like to joke, oh, my mom's crazy. My mom is crazy. Right? Her entire house is filled with nothing but pictures of Princess Diana. and they're all from right after the accident. My mom had one of those tiny little dogs, those little Pomeranians. And she loved it more than any of her kids. To the point that when it finally died last year, she had it stuffed with another Pomeranian. And my mom's been having a hard time lately, you know. She just found out she has to have both of her breasts removed if she's ever gonna be good at golf. Yeah, that cannot be easy to hear. So I went home to visit. I'm from Pittsburgh originally. You know, just hang out with my mom for a little bit, you know? Yeah, congrats. I just want to go home and hang out with her for a little bit, you know, help her out, cheer her up. But all my mom cares about now is the lottery and me running errands for her. Like every day it's Anthony, go play my numbers. Go play my numbers, please. I don't want to miss out today. Finally, after a week of this, I had to say to her, Mom, are you out of your damn mind? Don't you know you've got a better chance of getting struck by lightning than me doing you a favor?
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4: Eddie Murphy.
6: I was standing outside, getting ready to come in here, man, and this little Jewish guy walked up to me and said, Buckwheat! And there was some brothers standing next to me and said, what that guy call you, man? Buckwheat. And I started thinking about it. The buckwheat, no, the Little Rascals, period. Like, who thought the names up for that show? Because I'm from a predominantly black family, and I have yet to run into a relative named Buckwheat. Go to a cookout. Say, how you doing? My name's Ed. What's yours?
7: Oh, I'm Buckwheat, man. That's your name.
6: Yeah, Buckwheat. That's my name.
7: No, Buckwheat.
6: No, I ain't got no last name. Buckwheat. That's it.
7: I'm serious. I'm dead serious, man. You don't believe me? Ain't that right, Stymie? Here's my cousin Stymie over here. Right. Don't even want you to be my brother. Yo, Farina! Yeah, Buckwheat's Aunt Farina. Farina, really? Nah, most people name after their father. We was named after our father's favorite breakfast. That's my little sister over there. Her name is Shredder Wheat. And then my twin brothers right there, Quisp and Quake, right there. And that's my little nephew over there. He retarded. His name is Special K. And my oldest brother, he's homosexual. His name is Lucky Charm. He over there with his friend Fruit Loops.
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8: I'll tell you a little bit more about the demise of my relationship. First problem was this. We lived in a house and it had a thermostat. That's it. Because I like the temperature of the house between 70 and 75, and she likes the temperature of the house between 75 and 110. And you can't keep tater salad at that temperature. We fought about it. She was psycho. Psycho women love me. We have an argument one night about the temperature of a dwelling. She goes outside with a butcher knife and cuts the tires on my truck. Do you see how things just get out of hand? Let's say she'd wake up in the morning and be real bitchy. Let's just say. And I knew in my heart she was suffering from PMS. And out of my love for her, I would offer her my doll and tell her, honey, I believe if you eat this my doll, you won't bitch quite so much. She would growl at me. and wouldn't eat the my dog. I had to hide it in a piece of cheese.
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4: I wrestled in college, and I had a chance to, you know, to be pretty good my senior year, and my coach called me in for like a meeting before the season. He goes, "Warren, you need more competition in the practice room. Here's what we're going to do. We're bringing this guy named Steve once a week. He's a local farmer. He used to wrestle back in the day. He was real good." I'm like, "All right, I'll wrestle Farmer Steve." So Steve shows up the first week, and he's old. He's like my age. But when you're 20 and you see a guy my age, you're like, "I'm not going to wrestle that guy. I'll play checkers with him or something, but I'm not going to wrestle him, right?" So like for the first hour of practice, Steve just sits down. He just sits down there and watches us, okay? And then coach goes, "Warren, wrestle Steve." So Steve stands up, and I goes, "Steve, you want to warm up or something?" And he goes like this. He goes, that was his warm up. He slapped both legs and stood up straight. Like I was like, "I don't know what's going to happen here. I don't know what's going on. I might hurt an old man, and I don't know what to do." And I looked at my buddy, and then they blew the whistle, and Steve jumped a foot and a half in the air. He grabbed me by my chin and my head. He threw me on the mat and proceeded to beat me. When I say beat me, I don't mean he scored more points than me. He did a lot of that, but I mean like he physically beat me. It was like he beat me over the head with me. That's the best way to explain it. Come to find out, Steve was on the Olympic team in 1980. Nobody told me that, okay? Do you guys remember what happened in 1980? We boycotted. We didn't go. And apparently, Steve was still pissed about it. I was on the bottom like, "Steve, I'm not Jimmy Carter. I had nothing to do with that situation. I was 12 in 1980, Steve." If you guys don't remember what happened in 1980, some of you weren't even born, but... That summer, the Olympics were in Moscow, and our president, President Carter, right before the Olympics, the Russians invaded Afghanistan, and our president said, we're not going to support Russia. We're not going to the Olympics. Now, what he could have done was just sent Steve to Afghanistan, and he would have handled that situation in about a half an hour. The Russians, no more Steve. We leave right now. We leave. You have Afghanistan. Have Russia, if you like. Cold War over. This very bad man, Steve. No more Steve. This beat entire army overhead with entire army. This very bad man. This no more Steve. This very bad man, Steve.
9: Sklar Brothers.
10: We just love weird TV. Like, we're obsessed with this show, Hoarders. Have you seen Hoarders?
11: Has anyone watched Hoarders?
10: Oh, my God. There is no better way to feel better about yourself as a person in 1 hour than by watching Hoarders. Because you sit down to watch Hoarders, maybe you had a bad day, maybe your girlfriend broke up with you, maybe your job sucks. But you're like, at least I don't have 10 dead cats under the sink.
11: Right?
10: I'm doing okay over here. I'm liking me right now. I'm under par for life.
11: Yes.
10: Here's the problem I have with Hoarders, and this is a true story, how obsessed I am with Hoarders. I have 10 episodes of Hoarders on my DVR. I've watched all of them. I cannot erase any of them.
11: There you go.
10: Those are perfectly good episodes.
11: I will find a use for them, even if it's not on my TV.
10: The problem is, thank you.
11: Explain it to them.
10: Here's the problem, that every episode of Hoarders on my DVR is attached to a memory of me sitting on the couch watching an episode of Hoarders. That I feel like if I delete any of them, I'm deleting part of
11: your soul. Right?
10: I get that. But I feel like you should do it, Randy.
11: Why should I do it?
10: If you don't, they will take your kids away.
11: That's the end of every Hoarders.
10: I would argue that's the point of every Hoarders. They should call that show Hoarders. We're going to take your kids.
11: That's the end.
10: They start out with such great intentions, you know? Come on, Gary, let's go in the garage and clean out that fridge, huh?
11: You guys do that, I'm gonna get the kids out of
10: here.
11: Yeah,
10: get the kids out of here. Just throw them in the 1-800 junk truck.
11: Climb up in there, kids.
10: Get in. Then they bring in a therapist. Like, a therapist? Really? In 2 hours, you're gonna solve 10 dead cats under the fridge? No.
11: Nope.
10: No way. It's just the therapist is the ultimate decoy, right?
11: Ultimate decoy.
10: The therapist is there to occupy the person while the other people scoop the kids up and get out of there. Therapist is really trying to focus. They're like, Marcus, just trying to dig deep in your childhood, find out who might have touched you to cause you to then redirect all that love into collecting 18,000 beer cans. Keep digging deep in the childhood. I'm getting the kids out
12: of here.
10: Get them
12: out. Right? Yeah, get them out. Doing that.
10: Did you get that kid on the hill?
12: That's the neighbor's kid.
10: Get him anyway.
12: Get him too. Get him out of here.
10: I don't care that his house is clean. Get him in a foster care situation stat.
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13: That's something you got to learn about, too, when you get in a relationship. 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I'm always trying to explain to her she's buying crap she doesn't need, man. We went to this place, Blood Bath and Beyond. I don't know. Bed Bath Beyond. But she bought this stuff that for you spray after you poop. It comes in a chrome can, got a bow. $18. You don't need that. Why don't you just light a match? God, you're a Neanderthal. Yeah, but a match works, doesn't it? I don't know how it works. I'm not a scientist. I don't know the chemical compound that sucks odor out of the air on immediate contact. But that smell can be so bad, you can't even strike it fast enough. You light a match, it's clear as a spring day in there. She goes in there, poops and pumps. I had to light a match to get that smell out of there.
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15: When I was a teenager, I used to watch people like Richard Pryor and Robin Williams on television and think, I can do that. But to actually come here and meet these people is amazing, you know? I met David Letterman here, you know, for the first time. He walked in the back of the main room here. I was so excited, I just jumped up out of my seat, ran up to him. I said, David Letterman, it's a pleasure to meet you. And I'll never forget what he said to me. Apparently, I had gotten up too fast. And the blood rushed out of my head. That's all I heard before I blacked out. But I'll never forget it. I'll never forget it. And that's what this place is about. The party is here and now. Yeah. Well, okay, I'm the only one that's partying, but it's here and now, ladies and gentlemen. So I'd like to start my presentation off tonight with a little bit of a party favor. All I need is a glass of highly toxic liquid. L.A. tap water will be fine. It's a quick impression. You can do this at your parties when you're entertaining. I call it the angry St. Bernard. I'm quite an entertainer. I'd like to do some observational humor for you now. I hope you can identify with it. One time while I was having an out-of-the-body experience, my body went to Vegas with all my credit cards. Had some kind of fling with a $500 a night hooker. But do you think I could explain that to my wife? No! Women see what they want to see. And they love to have sex now. You know, women. I'm sick to death of it. And I think I speak for the rest of the guys here tonight when I say, hey, hey, ladies, can't we ever just hug? Is that the only way you can communicate? You ever want to freak a woman out? Just do that. Just guys, just turn down sex once. You know? They will freak out, man, because they don't expect guys to turn down sex. Because guys are like dogs waiting to be let out of a car.
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14: How many friends do you really have? Seriously. You people. Like, I have lots of friends. You don't. You have a lot of shallow relationships with people that talk behind your back, and you call that drama life because you hate your job. I mean, come on, man. All you need is two friends. That's all you need, man. You got the main guy, and then you got the guy you go to when you drain the main guy. That's it. I'm a difficult man. I need close friends, man. I make these calls. Like, dude, I'm in trouble, bro. No, I'm losing it. Wait, oh, you're tired? Okay, I'll call the other guy. No, you can't be tired. It's your day. It's just like you have to keep buying new technology. You have to keep getting new phones. And like you keep giving more of your memory into the phones. And like, I don't even remember my phone number anymore sometimes. I swear to God, some of us, if you lost your BlackBerry, your cell phone, you're like 2 hours away from wandering the streets digging through garbage. What's my name? Where do I live? Can someone help me? I think I'm on medicine. I don't even know what kind. Where's my mommy? I lost my phone. I know I'm going to have to get another one within a year because I know it's like only a matter of time before some like 14-year-old comes up next to me like hovering off the ground, like 2 feet off the ground, like he's going to go, I don't know, dude, my phone does it. I'm going to be standing there like some old ass. Does mine do it? Don't fly away, young man. Please, I'd like to fly myself. Is it this button? Nothing. It's so weird when you have these technologies, because I'm not a technophobe, I'm not an idiot, but I just don't do the homework. So that means that everybody becomes a magician. Did you notice that? Like, I have a BlackBerry, right? And every once in a while, for no reason at all, it'd go to the bottom of all my emails. And one day I was standing there rolling the roller, like, I gotta get back to the top. And I'm sitting there for like 10 minutes, and some guy goes, dude, just hit T. And I'm like, really? T. And I'm like, you're a wizard. Don't leave, magic man. Teach me more. 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Every time I bring my Apple back to the Apple store, it's like I'm all of a sudden in a game of Dungeons and Dragons that I didn't plan on. Roll the die again, Dungeon Master. I want to learn how to cut movies.
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36: I'm actually from a little town in North Carolina called... Whoa! Y'all came! Did you shake your head when you said that? That's right. You gotta shake your head when you say Hickory, because that means you're proud, man. Where are you from? I'm from Hickory. What the hell are you from, man? You ain't better than me. I like Hickory. I miss it so much, man. I live in Los Angeles now. I've been there 8 years, and it's weird because I come back home to Hickory, and my friends call me Hollywood. And they go, here comes Hollywood. Is that new cell phone Hollywood? I guess you too good for a cord now, ain't you? And then I go back out to L.A. and they call me the redneck. They're like, here comes a redneck. Quick, hide your pants. But I'm neither one of those, man. I'm both. I'm a Metro Jethro. Yeah. Like, I like sushi, man. I just deep fry it first. I drink moonshine martinis. They're delicious. I got a hybrid and I put a gun rack in it, dude. Yeah. I'm thinking about growing out my rat tail and then highlighting the tip.
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5: Right now, I wanted to take a couple of minutes to update you on one of my favorite people in the world, and that's my chubby little cousin Harris. Last time I spoke with Harris, I said, what's been going on? And he said, I'm applying for college. Is there any way you can help me with my college essays? And I was like, yes. Because you're a weirdo, and whatever you're going to write is going to be insane. So I can read it to people in public, and it'll help me with my job. So I brought along a copy of his essay. And this is 100% real. The essay is titled, All the Small Things. Take the thumb. Even though it is just another finger, it is the most essential. It controls everything from eating and drinking to writing. Interestingly enough, I have found many things in life to be the same way. Already the essay makes no sense. When's the last time something interesting in your life happened you thought, this reminds me of my thumb? Never. He goes on. It's always the simple things that have the greatest impact. The splitting of an atom caused the death of over 200,000 people. Redbox turned the movie industry upside down with the simple notion of creating vending machines that sold movies. Yeah, those two things are comparable. 200,000 people are dead. And you can rent Mrs. Doubtfire for a dollar at the grocery store now. He goes on to describe a particularly interesting summer where he volunteered at a local hospital. This is how he described that experience. I was a human wheelbarrow, and let me tell you, it sucked. You can't say it sucked in a college essay. Later on, he talks about a particularly crazy day at the hospital. A week after I started, the incident occurred. When I set foot in the hospital that day, it was more crowded than ever. There weren't any nurses asking me if I wanted cookies. That's his gauge of how crazy things are at the hospital? Why isn't anyone asking me if I want cookies? A lot of people must have cancer. But what happened that day was Harris ended up meeting a gentleman who was illiterate. And he'd never met anyone illiterate before. And this really affected him. He described how he felt when he drove home that day. I remember thinking how bizarre it was that someone could not read. What if I couldn't read? I wouldn't be able to text my friends movie times or even order cheese biscuits from Red Lobster. These are the things that come to Harris's mind when he imagines a world where he can't read. First of all, you could easily do both those things if you couldn't read. I don't think illiterate people see movie posters and numbers that are like, no clue what that means. Can't piece that together. Now, the Red Lobster thing is weird also, because I don't know how many of you all have been to Red Lobster, but if you've been there, you know no one orders the cheese biscuits. Those are complimentary. They just sit them down on your table as soon as you get there. So what's Harris talking about? I'm guessing this is what happens. He finishes his biscuits, and he sees on the menu it says, if you finish your biscuits, feel free to order more. And he's like, thank God I can read. More biscuits, please!
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0: Has anyone here had a positive experience with marijuana? Okay. Anyone here had a negative experience with marijuana? Pretty much the same people there then. Or maybe they've forgotten they shouted out some moments ago. Good, that's a healthy number. Well, I say healthy. So, of the people who said it was a positive experience, what form does this positive experience take? You can't remember? That's a good answer, yes. What else? What's that? Dolby. What? You hear everything with a slightly reduced hiss. Yes, I like to hear the world in Dolby. It's fantastic. Mind you, it means that no snake I will ever hear. And I said that in a very strange way. No snake will I ever hear. Never put Dolby on snake detectors. That's what we must remember. How did we get to that? I have no idea how we got to that stage. Just simple, logical steps. All right, what about the negatives? Any negative experiences? What do they take? Paranoia. Yes, well done to that person for having the confidence to shout paranoia in front of a room full of strangers. What else?
6: Vomit!
0: It's the one world heckle fantasy tonight. Gandhi, Hitler, vomit! Yes, vomiting. That is a negative. That's a very good one, actually, yes. Probably in... What's that? Red eye. That's the photography thing, isn't it? Surely. Yeah. Yes, this camera makes everyone look very, very stoned. Yes, appalling red eye. That's right. You're absolutely right. Well done. You've obviously overindulged. That's what's happened there. That's what's happened when we overindulge, you see. We haven't just started one spliff, that'll look. No, we'll have a 9 Skinner, we'll have a 9 Skinner, we'll have a 148 Skinner. Oh, look, it's drooping. Let's balance it on the dog's head. He moves with the silky precision of a crab, Hammersmith and Column Gazette. Yeah, see, that's the thing. I've overindulged in that regard. Not only with drugs, booze as well. You know, in the 80s, we used to play a game, Drink Along at Dallas. You may have played it yourself. You watch Dallas, and every time they have a drink on Dallas, you have a drink. Yeah. First time I watched it, it was the Oil Baron's Ball. I ended up in Casualty.
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7: Girl's done this, and you know why we do it? Because we can get away with it. You can knock into a girl and then be like, oof, I didn't mean it. Our smile is our Jedi mind trick. Just, these are not the droids you're looking for. You ever do that? You ever just check a girl into the boards because you can? You ever just been walking and just been like, I love your shoes, oops. Takes you forever, but you finally get through that jungle of people. You get to the bathroom. For those of you that haven't been in a women's restroom late night, a women's restroom late night looks like a scene out of Apocalypse Now. There's gunfire, explosions, blood everywhere, children, a lot of Vietnamese men, which I never quite understood, like why they'd be there. You're with your buddies just trying to get through everything. You get to the sink, and then your night comes to a screeching halt, because for the first time in like 4 hours, you get a look at yourself in the mirror. And you see the swamp witch that you've become. 10 minutes ago, you thought you looked like Heidi Klum. Turns out you look like Seal. It hits you like a ton of bricks out of nowhere. And you don't know it's coming. You're sitting there talking to your friends. You're like, this is awesome. I'm gonna be young forever. This is great. I was once a great beauty. No. What is this? Oh my God, you go to touch it, it disappears. You're like, is it a hologram? What is that? It's weird. One eyeball has migrated here. You look down, you're just leaking vodka.

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1: That's right. I know y'all already noticed that I'm a big bitch, though. That's right. 6 feet tall, 6 feet naked. Big bitch in the ass. That's right. And I got some big ass feet. 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I wear a size 12. 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I can fight. 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I'm a top shelf bitch, nigga. And y'all know I can play some basketball. As tall as I am, I definitely can play some basketball. I've been playing ball since the sixth grade. 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And you can see my knee pads, and I was a baller, son. I took my prom picture in the defensive stands, man. Shoulders straight. Weight even with my feet so I can move and move. He ain't gonna get none of that baseline. He ain't gonna get that baseline. He ain't gonna. I took my picture. I said, get this picture right here. I'm posting a drop. What? That's right. And you better watch out too, because I will dunk on your ass. I will.
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3: I'm going to share with you some things that's different about us. I'm going to tell black people something that's different about whites that you didn't know. And I'm going to tell white people something about black people that you didn't know. Maybe you can help understand each other a little bit better. First of all, white folks have wonderful weekends. White folks have spectacular weekends. When last time your black ass had a wonderful weekend? Black people don't have a wonderful weekend. We just have a couple of days off. You know, we just use them 2 days to rejuvenate our souls so we have enough to get through the week. That's all it is. Oh, you might set the grill up or something. You know, have your cousins come over, you know, pooking them. You know. Then your aunt get in a fight with your uncle. Pookie jump in it. Then you got to call the police. Police come, cap

0: your ass to jail. Now you got to take $100 bail money down there, get Pookie ass out. Now you done messed up all the kids' school money for the week. Now next time you see Pookie, you want to stab his ass. White folks have incredible weekends. Now I'm going to tell you some of the stuff white folks do on the weekend. Trust me, somewhere in America this weekend, a white man somewhere is gonna go hang gliding. Gonna strap a kite on his ignorant ass back and step straight off a mountain. Oh, Jesus! Oh, this is great! You bet not push a black person off a mountain with a kite on his back. We'll be Jesus, when I get down, I'm gonna kick his ass. Oh Lord. You know why? Cause we some scary ass people. Black people scared a little. Black people, I'm telling you something, we don't even go on roller coasters after we 18. Man, I ain't going on no damn roller coaster. Have all my money fall out my pocket.
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2: Google's the most amazing thing in the whole world. I don't know why people go to college. What a waste of time that is. Seriously, why does anybody... They're like, I need to get the diploma. Photoshop it. Why would you waste all that money and waste that brain space when Google has everything? Google knows everything. You don't even need to know how to spell. You could, all you need are two fingers and just do. You can be like FXQP pi equals sign and squiggly squiggly LSPN. Enter. Google will be like, did you mean phlebotomist? Why, yes, Google, I did. How did you know? Because I am Google and I am all-knowing. Google will ruin your life. Because Google has a history of everything you ever Google. I'm just going to tell you, guys, do me a favor, do yourself a favor, go home tonight, and as quickly as you get home, get out of the car and run to your computer. And do what's called delete your cookies. Yeah, I learned the hard way. I came home one day, and my girlfriend that I had is sitting at my computer, and she goes, why did you Google all your ex-girlfriends? And I was like, hope she didn't check MapQuest.
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4: Getting better at it, though. I'm getting better. It's just not my greatest gift. You know, sometimes people are very confident, you know, and I hope to be like that someday. I hope to be like, yeah, we just both met. We both just kind of knew. So you guys ever fight about anything? Oh, he doesn't like onions. So you never had any issues you had to work through with like a workbook? You know, if I were you, I'd just watch out for red flags. Oh, okay. But what if I'm like a flag factory that only manufactures giant red flags? Maybe you need to learn to be the one before you meet the one. Is that from Bob Dylan? Is that... He's so funny. Bob Dylan. Hey, good luck. Yeah, good luck. Good luck with whatever you're doing. Good luck with whatever you're doing, Merlin. Merlin, the magician with your book of spells and potions. Oh my gosh. Okay, I got a little confused. You girl, you got a loud laugh, girl. I high five it. I appreciate it. It's a little distracting. Slightly distracting. Gotta say. I love you. I love you. I love you. Oh Lord.
3: 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And then a sensible meal. If you could eat sensibly, you wouldn't be on a diet. Hi, I'm Henry Block of H&R Block with reason number 55. 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Not as a legal representative. Well, then what, like a well-dressed friend? 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What, so you could drive your car home after you're arrested? 8 out of 10 people suffer from hemorrhoids. What, do the other two enjoy them? Why are hemorrhoids called hemorrhoids and asteroids called asteroids? Wouldn't it make more sense if it was the other way around? Ow, my asteroid. Then if that was true, you wouldn't be a proctologist, you'd be an astronaut. Have you seen that Anusol commercial? You ever have one of those burning itches you can only tell your doctor about? Well, who else can you tell? Citibank? No, I don't have an account with you.
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25: Sometimes a hotel just didn't have a mini bar. A mini bar is a machine that makes everything expensive, right? And when I take something out of the minibar, I always fathom that I'm going to replace it before they can check me off and charge me. I go to the store and say, do you have Coke in a glass harmonica? Do you have individually wrapped cashews? Can't please all the people all the time, and last night all those people were at my show. I'm against picketing, but I don't know how to show it. I need a sporadic applause on the CD, boy. That applause will be duplicated. It's gonna be after every joke. The CD is gonna be 6 hours long. Six jokes. Just looped laughter. I like to close my eyes on the stage because I've drawn a picture of an audience enjoying the show more on the back of my eyelids. I like vending machines because snacks are better when they fall. If I buy a candy bar at a store, oftentimes I will drop it so that it achieves its maximum flavor potential. I bought a $7 pen because I always lose pens and I got sick of not caring. I think pickles are cucumbers that sold out. They sold their soul to the devil. And the devil was dill. These jokes are stupid. I bought a donut and they gave me a receipt for the donut. I don't need a receipt for the donut, man. I'll just give you the money, then you give me the donut. End of transaction. We don't need to bring ink and paper into this. I just can't imagine a scenario where I would have to prove that I bought a donut.
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0: Have some fun with y'all, man. This is the favorite part of my show. I like to call White People News. White People News is news that only happened to white people. I'll explain. Real stories in the newspaper that only happen to white people. I'll share it with you. All right, have you heard the story last year about the lady at SeaWorld that got killed by the whale? Okay, right? Only can happen to white people. I just happened to be watching CNN and her best friend was on TV doing an interview who survived. She was like, my friend was such a good person. And oh my God, she trained animals, she loved them, and out of nowhere, the whale, oh my God, oh my God. The whale killed my friend. I'm like, bitch, it's a killer whale. That's what they do. Why can't they let me do the interviews? You know what I'm saying? Let me do the interview so I can ask the real questions. Excuse me, ma'am. Why was your friend in the pool with a killer whale? Now, white people, I'm trying to help y'all because y'all are dying by the truckloads, okay? Okay. Listen up, white people. Just because you train an animal, give him a couple of snacks, he ain't your friend, okay? Now, I'm gonna be real with y'all. I don't know if y'all read the newspaper, but that whale at SeaWorld had killed 9 of the trainers, okay? He is obviously a thug whale, okay? Okay? He don't want to be at SeaWorld. He's swimming around. I wish somebody would get in this water. Can you imagine? Think about this, y'all. Think about this, right? Imagine this. A whale lives in the ocean. Do you know what kind of freedom that is? You live in the ocean. That means you got unlimited freedom and unlimited travel. Any day you out there with your homies, you could go where you want. You're like, hey, who wanna go to Miami? Let's roll, man. So you're gonna take that whale out the ocean, put him in a pool. You think he cool with that? And on top of that, he got to do 2 shows a day? And the little kids, they so happy, they don't even know. They're like, hi, Shamu. Bitch, that ain't my real name. But here's the funny part. Here's the funny part, right? He working at SeaWorld. He got to do the tricks because that's how he get the snack. But he hate that. He hate it, but he got to do it. Trainer come out there with the little whistle. Burr! Watch what I do tomorrow. I'm gonna eat your ass in front of everybody.
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3: So you're single. You going out on dates with people you hate? Yeah, we all go through it. What? Oh, I went out with anything. I was 27 too. If he came walking, talking, find the doorbell, that was it. Anything. I would get obscene phone calls. I'd say, hang on, let me get a cigarette. Anything. Oh, sure. No, 20. My mother, I'm 27 years old, not moving. Do you know what my mother went through? What do you mean you don't like him? He's a lawyer. Mother's a lawyer with pimples. So what? Marry him, the pimples will clear up. I was desperate too. What I went through single. Remember those days smiling, going out with anybody? How'd you get my name? From a men's room, I'll be there. I would anything. Didn't you go through that when you were single? I was a bridesmaid 108 times. You know, it's like they have 108 acetate dresses in your car. And when a girl gets married, the bride wants to look pretty. I'll fix those bitches. I'll buy dresses that look like hell in. I had a V-neck with the 3/4 sleeves, Kelly Green acetate. And they say to you, you can wear it anywhere. Where the hell are you going to wear it? 108 bridesmaids' dresses and 108 pair of AS Specs dyed to match. Oh, God, am I glad I'm married. So you're working now, what? Yeah, where are you going to look? Yeah. Oh, we all go through it, don't worry. Your mother's only sitting next to women with sons. My mother bought a dog and trained it to point at mothers with single sons. My mother, when she walked into Hadassah meetings, who's got a son? That's all. She gave away her door prizes, anything. All I ever heard was everyone's gone but you. You know those kind of things? Everyone's gone but Sally that your baby's at for. Baby's at for. She's got two kids. Mother Sally isn't married. That's not the point. Someone cared for Sally. Someone cared twice for Sally. You knew Sally?
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4: You ever been so miserable at work that you spend extra time just sitting on the toilet? You don't even have your pants down. You're just like, I hate this job. I hate it. Man, you know how you can tell you got a real bad job? When they give you that half-hour lunch break. Woo! There's nothing worse than a half-hour lunch break to a grown person. Why don't you just get a little spoon and give me some applesauce while you're at it? A half-hour lunch break. By the time you put on your jacket, walk around the corner, go to the sandwich spot, order a sandwich, wait for them to make it, then get on another line to pay for it, 28 minutes have passed. Now you're rushing back to work, you're eating your sandwich, you're spilling beer down your shirt, and when you get in, your boss got the nerve to go, hey man, you're 8 minutes late. Do you realize even criminals in jail get an hour lunch break? Like, can I at least eat like a murderer? I bet if I shot your ass, I could finish this sandwich. But you gotta work. Gotta work. We all gotta work. We all gotta work. Why? We spend money on things we used to get for free. We spend money on things we used to get for free. Like water. That's right. You can still get free water, but nobody does it. That's right. We spend money on water. Buying bottled water. Do you know how many people on earth right now are dying of thirst? How many people walk 10 and 20 miles to get some fresh water? And we so spoiled, we buy bottled water. You know what it means when you buy bottled water? It means you only use tap water on your ass. And you wonder why people want to blow us up. We got ass water, that's why. They died of thirst, but like, I gotta wash my ass. I gotta wash.
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5: Yeah, but I like the combo. I like my parents' combo. Haitian and Irish, it's a good combo. It's as if they said, hey, let's take the poorest people of the 19th century, the poorest people of the 20th century, and do a mashup, and that's my brother. He is not doing well. No, I'm kidding. My brother's killing it. He's so responsible. I am the disappointment. I didn't want you to think badly of my brother. But yeah, I looking Italian, being half black, it's a weird experience because, you know, 50 or 60 years ago, this would have been called passing. Now it's like a reversal. Like now I have to prove myself to everybody that my dad's black. It's like I carry a picture of my dad and me on my phone and a copy of my Sprint mobile bill at all times. And I'm like, here are my two proofs of black. But I don't know. It's just, it's weird. I don't, like, I get into awkward situations. Like, my dad is getting older now. He's in his early 80s. So he's not getting around as well. And I got to take him to, like, doctor's appointments and stuff. So I'll be calling cabs a lot for him. And then the cab driver, I'll put my dad in the cab. This has happened twice to me this year. I'll put my dad in the cab, and then the cab driver just takes off without me. Like, apparently he thinks I'm my dad's male nurse, which is just a weird... It's like, do you think I would be this hostile to this man if I were merely his employee? This is blood hatred that you see me exhibiting.
6: Pablo Francisco.
7: Well, it's good to be in Irvine. You have gang members here? Gang members in Irvine? Rich? Oh, yeah. What kind of problems do they have? What kind of problems? They turned me down for financial aid. Almost bought a hat here. Almost bought a NASCAR hat. You got to watch out. Don't buy NASCAR hats unless you're in the NASCAR, okay? I know. I bought the UPS hat, the Dale Jarrett hat for, like, you know, like the show girls. I work for UPS. So, like a joke, you know? I got a stable job. Anybody want me? You know? And guys just like walk up to you. Hey, what do you think about Dale Jarrett doing this year, man? I saw the whole thing going down there in Daytona, man. It was raining its damn ass off up there. I'll tell you what, next time I'm going to peek out down there. I'll go down there. That pickery was terrible. I'll tell you what, next time. Shut up! You think I'm on the pit crew? What the hell? They got a Viagra hat. Can you believe that? Viagra car? Viagra gear. Go, Viagra! When I can't get it up, I go real fast. Has anyone ever, like, tried Viagra? Just
8: go, Viagra car. Hell yeah. Hell yeah. I'll tell you what, they be bumping and grinding. That's right, man. That's some stiff competition right there. I'll tell you, man.
7: Viagra. Has anyone ever tried Viagra? I put it in a toll booth, and the toll went... But... Viagra. You ever see people wearing the gear? You make fun of them? Hey, what's up there, floppy?
8: Hey, don't be talking that, man. This is about NASCAR. Ain't about wieners, and you better shut you up. Do I sound like Gary Busey? What is going on here?
7: Yeah, whatever, floppy.
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9: And they flew us over to the Mouse, Orlando, Disneyland, whatever it is, right? World, the rodent. Have you been there? Yeah. Gotta be the most dysfunctional place I've ever seen in my life. I brought the family, brought the kid. 4 hot dogs, 3 hamburgers, 2 large Cokes, 2 small Cokes, cotton candy, $4,365. I told them, take the kid. We can't afford it. We'll come back. I saw a guy, had to be 850 pounds. I'm from New York. Anything over 350, we stare. He got up from his seat, cleared his pants. 2 kids stuck on the back of his ass. Saw a little Japanese family walk right into him, and they didn't come out. And my daughter, she goes, Daddy, they're missing. I go, we should call somebody. And my wife, why do you keep telling your daughter stories? What do you mean? There's a whole family missing. And it's humid. And the wife, you should use powder. Use powder. Powder's good. You should use powder. What the hell are you talking about? It's called powder. On the inside. On the outside, honey, where's the powder? I was putting powder in places. I don't think you should put powder.
10: 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I had cottage cheese under my arm. My shoulders started to swell up. People were coming over to me with crackers. How you doing, Bob? Powder in my underwear started to harden. Now I had pancake mix. Little kids, mommy, I want to go on that ride. Get out of here.
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7: 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Eat the whole bag and see God. Just don't do it every day. You practice in moderation, you'll never get the full effect. And don't ever learn from other people's mistakes. That's the worst advice you could get. You could be the one guy who can do it right and be a hero for all of us.
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23: 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We got rid of one of the big giant SUVs and got a Prius. I don't know what you're laughing at. It's a great vehicle. You jump on the freeway and put you, and it goes... And when you can drive underneath an 18-wheeler and go, that is really dirty, and drive back out... That is just small. It is kind of cool when you go to the gas pump to fill up, because in one tank you've driven like 2,000 or 3,000 miles, and you go and fill up, it's like, oh, all done. 10 cents, that's amazing. Not used to a vehicle like this, so I've always had big trucks and big SUVs, and the one vehicle I refuse to get rid of, I've had it for 10 years, it's paid for, I love this thing, I've taken good care of it. I know it's not politically correct to drive it anymore, but I don't care. It's the H1 Hummer, the real one, the big one, the North Carolina. I love this thing. It has a 38-gallon tank. Gets 7 miles to the gallon. Diesel, where I live at its peak, was $3.84 a gallon. Yeah, I went to fill it up that week. It wasn't even empty. It cost me $148. I pushed the vehicle home. As it rolled into the driveway, I called my kids out and I said, girls, look at our new front yard ornament. Get in the Prius. Suck that.
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25: This would have been a much better country had we all been midgets. 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You ever think about that? 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Well, they do, but you can't see them, you know what I mean? Midgets are good people. 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Midgets are optimistic, never, you know, always looking up. Comfortable with who they are, their position in life. They don't look down on other people. They all have good jobs. You never see them begging out on the street. Go down to the unemployment office, you never see no midgets in line. Midgets work. Most of them work at the grocery store. Y'all didn't know that? They work at Kroger and Safeway and Ralph's, places like that. Y'all didn't know that? Well, when you go to the grocery store tomorrow and you put your food across that scanner, well, they underneath there adding it up. I need my ass kicked for telling that joke. You can boo me if you want to, but I bet you tomorrow when you go in the market, Gary Coleman, Webster, they all. I'm a sick person. I'm sick and tired of people keep saying stupid things to me. I'm out here in the city today walking. Lady says to me, "You in town?" Another man told me, "My wife gonna die when I tell her I saw you." I said, "Well, don't tell her." Lady told me, "I'm gonna be at your show tonight. I'll be there with bells on." I said, "How come you can't come in here and sit your ass down like everybody else?" Enough with the bells. I'm on the airplane, man, sitting next to me. "You going all the way?" I said, "I hope like hell I'm going all the way. I didn't buy no halfway ticket." I'm waiting for my luggage. A lady comes up to me. "Mr. Wallace, you're mighty quiet today." I said, "Well, hell, I'm standing here by myself." Somebody ran inside yesterday. "It's raining outside." Well, where else would it be raining? That's why you came in here, isn't it? A friend of mine told me he's going to build a house. He's going to build it from the ground up.
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4: My brother Steven loves sugar. He loves sugar. And I remember, like, we weren't allowed to have any sugary cereals as a kid. We weren't. We just weren't allowed to have any sugary cereals. And, like, my mom would, like, get us, like, the two cereals we were allowed to have was Cheerios and Kix. And Cheerios is, like, cardboard doo-doo. And Kix is kind of like, this is pretty good, but you know what I really want. So, like, we would always go to the store, and my mom, like, my brother would be like, "Mom, can we get Cocoa Puffs? I really want Cocoa Puffs. Can we get Cocoa Puffs? I want Cocoa Puffs." My mom would be like, "No, no, no, no, no. Like, no, we're not getting Cocoa Puffs. No sugar. No, no, no, no." And then one day, my brother just snapped. He just snapped. He was just like, "Mom, everyone's eating it." My mom goes, grabs it and goes, throws it in the car and just walks away. And me and my brother go, "What? Was that easy?" So we go home. We go home and we're like skipping around. We're like, "Yes, yes, yes. We're gonna get Cocoa Puffs. This is gonna be so awesome. Yes, yes, yes, yes. This is so good. Oh, Mom, I'm sorry. I can't wait. Oh, this is gonna be so great. We get to tell everybody at school we had Cocoa Puffs." And my mom was a Tupperware woman. And my mom goes over to the cabinet and does the most devious thing I've ever seen anyone ever do. She takes a big Tupperware container meant for cereal, like one of those big things that you pour and stuff, opens it up, takes a quarter of the Cocoa Puffs, like just the top, like 1/4 of the Cocoa Puffs, pours it in there like, then takes a big old box of Kix, pours like the whole thing on top of it, shakes it up. So like the ratio is like 13,000 Kix to one Cocoa Puff. Like it's like one spot of brown. It looked like a Kanye concert. That's what it looked like. It looked like a Kanye concert. She takes the box and slides it across the table and is like, "There you go." And my brother's like, and continues to pour himself a bowl. "You bitch. How could you ruin this to me?" Like crying, but he still ate it. That's how much kids love sugar. That's how much my brother loves sugar. He was an addict. He could have been like, "I don't need this, whatever, forget that." He was like, "I still want it. I still want it." This is like, if you love pizza, and then a dude's like, "Hey, you like pizza? There you go. You're not gonna be like, oh, you ass. You ass. Don't eat the pizza. It's not people lined up around the block just like a domino. Like, oh, come on, baby. I used to be a lawyer. Like, no. Don't eat it.
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6: Sometimes I watch the news, you watch about a half hour, turn it off, I feel like I know less. Because on the news, there's always words you never heard before. Don't know what they mean. First time I heard the word Taliban, I thought it was the quit smoking people. I couldn't figure out how they had taken over an entire country. I guess they did it in steps. I think my favorite thing about the Taliban, when I think about the Taliban, is the ban on kite flying. Do you remember this? When the Taliban was in power, it was against the law to fly a kite in Afghanistan. No kites! That's right. Get your kites out of here! What could have gone wrong? Do you think they were afraid someone might discover electricity?
7: Sometimes I think I'm so foolish, man. I live in this terrible neighborhood. I got two kids. I should buy a house. Live in the suburbs. The kids have a backyard to play in. I'd be better off, you know. But then I realized, don't own a house, you gotta be handy. You gotta be able to fix things. I'm not handy, I can't fix nothing, you know? Right, I know myself. And I know that I'm one of a breed of people who are the unhandiest people in the whole world. Jewish husbands. I mean, I got friends of mine own homes. Some are Jewish, some are not Jewish. And when I visit friends of mine who are not Jewish, I mean, the wife is always proud of her husband. Cliff? Oh, Cliff is very handy. Cliff built all these cabinets. He put in a picture window, did the patio in the back. He's very handy. A Jewish husband? He just sits for a year and a half and gets estimates. That's it. A Jewish husband puts in a bulb. It's like he built a bridge. It's a whole thing with him, you know. I got it in, honey. Good and tight. It's 100 watt. Happy New Year. Well, the only Jewish guy I know has a set of tools is my dentist. Well, did you ever watch a Jewish guy paint his house? He goes as high as he can go, standing on a chair. Only once did a Jewish man climb a ladder all the way up. They made a whole production out of it. Fiddler on a Roof.
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8: I was in the hotel today watching TV. I was watching this one show where they starve these animals and make them fight each other. It's called America's Next Top Model. I like a lot of horrible music. I get it stuck in my head. Like that song, I kissed a girl and I liked it. You know, because it's like two girls making out, that's hot. Like if these girls started going at it, we'd all be stoked, you know? But that song wouldn't work for dudes. You wouldn't want to hear, I kissed a dude and it was yummy. You know? I had to fly here. I hate flying. Flying sucks. You gotta think of your shoes because of the shoe bomber. And you can't have liquids because liquid bomber. It's like, why can't there be a bra bomber, you know? Or a female panty bomber. I'd work at the airport. I'd be like, excuse me, miss, you take your panties? Put them back on. Woo! You get on the plane, every pilot wants to be a comedian. Hello, this is your Captain Bob speaking. We are flying to Oklahoma City. What does this button do? I'm like, really? Jokes right now? The only thing worse than hearing that would be hearing this. Hello, this is your Captain Muhammad. We're going to Allah. Maybe one day we'll have peace in the Middle East. Wouldn't that be great if we could have like Mardi Gras there? Wouldn't that be amazing? Yeah, like that'd be awesome. Like, hey, babe, I'll give you some beads if you show me your nose. Both nostrils, come on. Bunch of girls running around flashing. I think we need reality shows in the Middle East. It'll calm these people down, you know? They'll have like Pimp My Camel or Last Comic Living. Meal or no meal. So you think you could explode?
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9: Thousands of years before Jesus, there was a guy called Noah. And Noah built a boat. And Noah lived to be 950 years old. But they never mention that in sermons because we might think it's bull. And Noah was thousands of years before Jesus. So Noah was about this big. There's little Noah with his long hair and his great big beard. He looks like a glorified chess piece. And he built a boat, and they put all the animals on the boat. And we had two of each animal, and he lived in like Afghanistan back when it was a God-loving place. And all the animals came, and they all swam there, and they all made it there in like a week, all the kangaroos and all that type of stuff. Then he worked out some type of refrigeration system to keep the polar bears cold and the lions hot. And he made the door on the ark very small so that the dinosaurs couldn't get in because he was a thinker. Then he had storage areas for all their delicate diets because we all know what picky eaters pandas are. I'm done with pandas. And I'll tell you why, right? Every living creature loves pandas. The panda doesn't have a natural predator on the planet and they're dying out because they're dicks. Let them die out. They're dead weight. Let's lose the pandas. We have tried. We, the human race, put pandas in cages together and try to help them. We go, there's a panda. And they just look at each other. You put me in a cage with anything. Anything. And after a week, I'll f*** it. Do you think pandas know they're Chinese and they're taking the one child policy too serious?
10: Look at all these smiling faces. I like it. You guys in a good mood tonight? Yeah. I am so happy to be back here because you guys always give me love when I come here. I'm originally from the South. Thank you. Thank you very much. What happened to the love? You people ever heard of the South? Don't say Iowa, I heard that already. I'm from a small little crappy town in Georgia called Hawkinsville. You know it's crappy because Ville is on the end. You know what I'm talking about? Nothing in my hometown of Hawkinsville. We have a Dairy Queen kiosk thing that the owner opens whenever he decides he wants to open it. I kid you not, they ring the church bells to let us know Dairy Queen is open downtown. It's embarrassing. It's embarrassing. I'm supposed to be very country, very southern. I was born on my grandparents' farm, delivered by a midwife. That's embarrassing to me. But my family keeps telling me that is special. Ain't nobody born on a farm. I'm like, yeah, because most people have insurance. They go to the hospital like normal people. So I asked my grandma, I said, Grandma, what happened? Why was I born on the farm? Straight face. She said, baby, we live too far in the country. Couldn't get your mom into town quick enough. Then she says, so I called my good old friend who lives in the woods. And I don't think she meant she called her on the phone. I think she meant she called her. Because her good old friend who lives in the woods, her name's on my birth certificate because she brought me into this world and I've had to live with this my entire life. The woman's name was Slappy May. Slappy Mae Ferguson. I was brought into this world by a clown.
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13: Traveling can get kind of lonely sometimes, or no, not traveling. What is the word?

0: Lee. Spoiler alert. Scarface dies snorting a comical pile of cocaine in a tacky mansion that looks like if, like, the Golden Girls won the lottery. If they won the Powerball lottery. Also, I don't like people lumping in Scarface with better movies. I have friends that'll be like, yeah, I like movies like The Godfather and Scarface. Oh, yeah? Well, my favorite foods are lobster and Skittles. Those are equal in my eyes.
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3: Hey, think if Jeffrey Dahmer would eat Carrot Top, he'd have had better night vision. Yeah. How about this? You think if somebody's getting acupuncture performed on them, that somewhere there's a little voodoo doll screaming in pain? Yeah. Think if any of the victims that froze to death in the icy waters of the Titanic, that if any of them went to hell when they first got there, they're really happy. Like, oh, I'm falling out. This is great. I was walking down the street a couple weeks ago, y'all, and I found a blind person's cane. Right, and my first thought when I was picking it up was, damn, I bet someone's looking for this. Hang on. What happened? Gonna get attacked by a CNI dog or something. And I think it would suck to be a CNI dog, right? Because think about that. Then you're the one dog out of all the other dogs that has a job. Right? All the other dogs get to play all day. You're like, what? I got to lead you everywhere again? Come on, I had a whole day planned. I was going to dig some holes and sniff some butts. And if you have a CNI dog, how do you discipline them? Hey, is it all clear? Oh, yeah. It's all clear. Man, that's a lot of trust to have in your dog, have him lead you into traffic. I don't trust my dog not to hump my friend's legs when they come over. If I go blind, I'm buying me a CNI midget. They don't make those, I'm just kidding. See me out of the curb. Is it all clear, tattoo? I don't know, boss, I can't see over this guy's dog.
4: I'd like to mention a special kind of bullshit that has taken hold in this country in the last 30 to 40 years. It's this excessive devotion to children. I'm talking about today's professional parents, these obsessive diaper sniffers. There are no losers anymore. Everyone's a winner. No matter what the game or sport or competition, everybody wins. Everybody wins, everybody gets a trophy. No one is a loser. No child these days ever gets to hear those all-important character-building words, you lost, Bobby. You lost. You're a loser, Bobby. They miss out on that. You know what they tell a kid who lost these days? You were the last winner. A lot of these kids never get to hear the truth about themselves until they're in their 20s. When their boss calls them in and says, Bobby, clean your desk and get out of here, you're a loser. Of course, Bobby's parents can't understand why he can't hold a job. In school, he was always on the honor roll. Well, what they don't understand, of course, is that in today's schools, everyone is on the honor roll. Everyone is on the honor roll because in order to be on the honor roll, all you really need to do is to maintain a body temperature somewhere roughly in the 90s. But we shouldn't be worrying about how he's doing at school because, you know, come summertime, he'll be off to camp. Yes, he'll be off to camp, but not to swim and hike and play softball. No, no, no, no, no, no, no. Today's child will be sent away to lose weight. He'll be sent to fat camp or violin camp or ceramics camp or computer camp or leadership camp, whatever that is. Leadership camp. Isn't that where Hitler went?
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5: There's always going to be stress. You can turn off everything. That's why you got to enjoy it. You got to take every moment you can. I mean, this is it. This is the good. This is prime time. This is it for us. This is as good as it's going to get. It's not going to get better. This is it. You're going to get old and weird.

0: really soon. So whatever you got to do to make yourself happy, do it. Do it. Some people like to drink. Good for you. Good for you. I'm one of you. Yeah. Yeah. Yeah. I'm a grown-up who drinks. Yeah, I have a liquor cabinet now. A liquor cabinet. Yeah, I didn't build it. I just had a cabinet filled with other stuff, and I slowly moved it out and replaced it with booze. The liquor cabinet shows you how evil alcohol really is, doesn't it? Think about it. It's just a hot box. No refrigeration, no ventilation, just a hot square box. You take a thing of whiskey out, take a drink, put it back, come back 5 years later. It's fine. That's evil stuff. Put a ham sandwich in the liquor cabinet. You come back 5 years later, there's going to be a baby pig man living in there. Grown out of pork and mold. Hey, hey! But he's in a liquor cabinet, so he's classy. Probably a suit and fancy shoes. Baby pig man. Another advantage of drinking. Yeah, some people drink. Some people tickle strangers.
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2: Well, let me tell you why I don't have any fat kids. First of all, luck. Get to be my age, a lot of luck, some skill involved. People want me to have a kid. People want me to, I'm at, like, my friends have kids and they're like, you gotta have a kid. You gotta have a kid, it's the greatest. You'll change your whole life. I go, well, what's it like? They're like, I haven't slept in 6 months. Great, well, sign me up for that because my insomnia wants an activity. I have a friend who just got engaged because of a pregnancy test that went wrong. Yeah, that's a nice Saturday, you know. She came out waving the stick. Then he proposed. He wasn't even prepared. Well, shouldn't there be a ring in that EPT kit? Or a coupon for Zales? If it's positive, it just turns into a ring and she can wash it and wear it. Well, it could be in the shape of a ring. How about that? And then if it's positive, it turns into a diamond. Somebody told me they're selling pregnancy tests at the 99-cent store. Really? I think you open it up and it says, if you bought your condoms here, congratulations, baby formula aisle 5. That's where I buy all my medical supplies, the 99-cent store. I just got the 99-cent flu shot. It's from 4 years ago, but it's good enough. Here's what scares me about being a dad. Ending up being one of those dads that wear those stupid baby slings. You see these dads in the mall, they look like marsupials, just the kangaroo dads are all miserable. The kid's facing out, not so he can see the world, but so he doesn't see the shame on his father's face. And you see such hope in these kids' eyes. Like, kids are fun. Like, I enjoy kids for a few hours, but I don't need them full time. Like, you see them, they wake up, they're all full of energy and excited about life, and they think life is fair. It's so sad, it really is. I think that's why you have a kid. You wake up, you go, that's not gonna happen for me. I'll just pass the hope on to the kid.
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0: I'm gay? I'm not gay.
21: I'm the love master, baby. Yeah, I'm as hard as Final Jeopardy. That's right, baby. You think it's a fairy tale? Well, puff the magic dragon, baby. Come on and tell Pinocchio a lie. Well, I'm the magic beanstalk, baby. Fee, fi, fo, fum, lay on down and I'll make you. You know what I'm gonna do for you, baby. Yeah. Oh, I'll love you so good your neighbor will have a smoke. That's right, baby. Yeah, I did a girl so good the police came 3 times.
0: Oh my God, that was so gross. What a visual. I'm so sorry. Erase, erase, erase.
21: Yeah. You look a little uncomfortable. Yeah, I got a fold-out couch and two pillows waiting for you right here, baby. Yeah. I'll do you on the lawn, we'll get arrested for smoking grass. That's right, baby. Yeah. You in real estate? Can you tell me, is this a lot? Yeah, that's right, young thing. I got the Pokemon waiting for you right here, baby. First, I gotta get a Pikachu. Yeah. You into Star Wars? Come on up here and Chewbacca.
0: I am so sorry. Seriously, don't encourage him. Erase, erase, erase.
22: I didn't grow up with computers. I know nothing. I'm on the information super cul-de-sac. Somebody says to me, what kind of computer do you have? I don't know, beige. To me, an Etch-a-Sketch was high tech. Delete your file, sure. My friend says, get a laptop, they're $1,500. I said, $1,500 for a laptop? I got one for $20 in my strip club.
21: That one comes with a hard drive, eh? Ain't no floppy here, baby. Oh, Love Master will do you till it mega hurts.
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23: Tiger Woods' wife left him. What? Left him. $1 billion. And I ain't saying amongst his gold diggers, but that's not... Tiger Woods was goofy. So if you're a mature woman, you know, look, he had to get that goofiness because he didn't do... Listen... Any woman in here, if you were the man that you're going to be with for the rest of your life, you think you have to ask him, have you womanized before? And if he goes, what do you mean? Have you treated a lot of women poorly? Have you some stinking ass bitch on top of the toilet bowl, behind a trash can, or have you done that? And if he says no, do not marry him. He ain't ready yet. He has to womanize to be able to be faithful. Tiger Woods, his wife is a pretty good-looking broad. Elin, she's a good-looking broad. And you see the bitches, terrible looking. Rotten old bitches, waitresses. And women be like, oh my God, how can you? It don't matter. Halle Berry's the same as the bitches that work at McDonald's.
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2: Been watching a lot of the World Cup every night at 1 o'clock in the morning. It's truly nice to see a sport the entire world plays. I know we have the World Series, but very few French people go, what about those Giants, huh? Sit around and watch Brazil. Brazil playing soccer. They don't really play soccer. They just samba with a ball. Look, I scored. Oh, here comes the ball. Bang, bang, bang, boom, bang, bang, boom, gang, bang, boom. Boy, they beat the Germans, which was great. The Germans always beat the French, but they have to go through Belgium first. But back to the soccer game. Finally, America made it to the final 16. Yeah, baby! Oh, Lord, what a joy! Yeah! We're no longer in the Special Olympics, okay? Every time we played in the World Cup, it was like, oh, give them the ball. Thank you for playing. And there was some bad refereeing, like the French referee in the Olympics, the one who went, oh, look, the Canadians, they skated beautifully. They both are perfect. But the Russians, I give it to them. At that point, I'm going, where is Tonya Harding when you need her? Tonya! Tonya wouldn't be doing that Canadian, oh, I'm so happy to be screwed, eh? Tonya would be going, give me that medal.
4: I love football, I love you.
23: I won.
2: Instead, we get to see her fight Paula Jones in an all-white trash weekend. Yeah, baby. It's not the end of civilization, but you can see it from there.
1: All laughs, all the time. I Heart Comedy.
5: Neil Brennan.
6: Be gay, they tell me. I'd love to be gay. Sexually, they know how to treat a guy over there. A gay club is basically one group of guys like, and then another group of guys like, ugh. That's why women date guys. It's because of your emotional life. You can date guys that are locked up or in the military. First of all, I think you like dating guys that are locked up because you like knowing where he is. Or you'd be like, he wants to be with me, but the state won't let him. And fellas, I know what you're thinking, locked up. Well, what about sex? They don't need us for sex, dummy. You think you can please your woman more than she can please herself to the idea of you? You know how much hotter you are in her head than you are in real life? You know, you'll look at your girl and be like, why is she dating? She's not dating. She's dating a way hotter you in her head. In her head, dozens of horses and carriages. It's thunderstorming. Thousands of extras in period garb. That's why, guys, we got bad sexual imaginations, which is why, like, we need a woman or porn. Because all we can come up with on our own is, like, a person and a place. So we'll be like, all right, I'm going to have sex with Angelina Jolie in my basement. Yeah.
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7: I don't know how to fix anything. I don't know if it's my generation or just me, because we didn't have shop class. Like, when I was a kid, my dad fixed everything. Like, he fixed my car. Yeah, I changed your brakes, but you ain't got no windshield wipers now, right? What the hell happened to my windshield wipers? Don't worry about it, all right? Look. If it rains, take a rag, all right? I needed a screw, but you couldn't find a screw anywhere except my windshield wipers. I hated when he would work on stuff, you know? Because I always had to be the gopher, like, because I was the only son, so I'd always have to help him. I'd try to do anything to get out of that. I'd try to hide. My mom would come and find me. Why don't you go help your dad? I'd rather try on dresses than help him. Because it's going to suck. I know it's going to suck. maybe you can learn something. I never learned anything from helping my dad. You know, I learned that from helping my dad. I learned how to hold the light. One time, he let me pick up a wrench. One time. That's the weird, but that's what scares me about parenting. I mean, I don't have kids or any close prospects of having kids anytime soon, but, you know, nobody teaches you really how to parent. Everybody figures out their own method. You know, like, you ever go on vacation with your family in the backseat? Dad, can we stop? I gotta pee. Why didn't you pee the last time I stopped? Because it was yesterday. That's why I didn't pee the last time you stopped. What the hell? He's always fixing something, you know? He always is. You know, and that's the thing. It's like, you know, I don't do anything. He's always, it's always, because he's cheap. That's why. You know, like, I go home now. They still live in the same house I grew up in. You know, he still won't let me touch the thermostat. Like, I don't know when it's cold. Like, I go to turn it up, and say, whoa, whoa, whoa, what are you doing? Shivering? What do you think I'm doing? It's cold. Then he puts it on me. Oh, sorry, Mr. California. Got a little thin skin out there, huh? I'm like, it's on 7, all right? Why is it on 7? The refrigerator doesn't go to 7. Why is it on 7? I ain't paying to heat the whole neighborhood. I can see your breath right now. Here's a 20. Can I have heat while I'm here? You're going to have to work someday. So he always tells me, he still tells me that now. You're going to have to work someday. And that still hasn't happened.
8: Dana Gould.
9: In 1966, when John Lennon said the Beatles were more popular than Jesus Christ, the Ku Klux Klan put out a hit on him. Ku Klux Klan to the rescue! The Ku Klux Klan, flawed organization. Even from a design standpoint, their weapon of choice, flaming torches. Their uniforms, flowing, billowy fabric. Did that ever come up at an early meeting? We're gonna rid this house of the Jew. And we're gonna do it dressed up like scary ghosts. Why? Because we hate the Jew. And it is fun to dress like a scary ghost. Can I be a Dracula? No! It's been decided. I'm the Grand Dragon. Well, what's a dragon doing in charge of a bunch of ghosts? Seems to me you should be some kind of super ghost. Perhaps a Dracula would be better suited, because the worst thing a dragon can do is kill you, but according to legend, a Dracula, like a ghost, is already dead. Just saying. What if I am a dragon that breathes special hentai Dracula fire? That's the first thing you said tonight that makes a lick of sense. But you're forgetting that I'm the one that built them crosses we's gonna burn. Then it is decided. And we will do it dressed up like scary ghosts. Except for Wilson, who will be a Dracula. But Dracula is not racist. Dracula made Blackula. Hello. And if Dracula can make Blackula, can't we all get along?
1: 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Funny lives here.
10: Thank you, thank you, thank you very much. How you guys doing? Oh man, it's so good to be here. You guys are a nice bunch. I'm liking the vibe. I'm feeling a nice vibe. How are you, sir?
11: I'm doing okay.
10: Doing okay? Doing good, man. What do you do for a living? You look like, I don't know, I'm drawn to you. Yeah. What's your name and what do you do for a living?
11: Brian is my name.
10: Ryan?
11: Brian.
10: Oh, Brian, okay.
11: Sell television, Brooklyn.
10: You sell television equipment. Very nice. Like the knobs. Because, you know, I had a TV and we didn't have a knob. We had to use pliers. We could have used you, man. Seriously. We had to use hangers. Where were you, Brian, when I needed you when I was a kid? Welcome, Brian, to the show. It's good to be here. It's good to be in SAC. You know, I'm from New York and I live in L.A. now. So it's good to get a break from L.A. You know what I mean? Come up here. You guys are nice. I like the Northern Cali thing. I don't get L.A. I'm a New Yorker. I'm always in a rush. You go to L.A., it's all laid back. You know what I mean? And it's crazy because it's violent. Like, I'm from Brooklyn. L.A. is way tougher than Brooklyn, you know? But as crazy as it is, no one jaywalks. You know what I mean? I don't get that. Like, of all the rules to follow, why that one? You know what I mean? Like, you go to L.A., they got gangbangers that'll stab you and then go to the corner and wait for the light to turn green. You know what I mean? It's crazy, man. From Brooklyn, New York, and it's a cool place, you know? It's tough like you hear, but it's never too late to turn your life around. You know, my cousin Calvin from Brooklyn spent 7 years in prison. You know what I mean? While he was in prison, he took courses, got his college degree in jail. Graduated top of his jail class. You know, we're so proud of him. Yes. He made the warden's list. So we're very excited. And so my cousin got out of jail with his degree, right? And in 2 weeks, he got a job at a bank. Huh? I'm just messing with you. He didn't get a job at a bank. He did a bank job, is what I meant to say. Yeah. Well, you know, he wanted to go back and get his master's degree. You know what I'm saying? Continual studies and what have you. Yeah. Yeah. It was messed up, though, because when he went back in, they sent him to a different jail, and his credits didn't transfer. You know what I'm saying? So he had to start all over again. Yeah. He went to community jail. You know what I'm saying? You got to pick your jails carefully.
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8: Bill Engvall.
11: In college, we parachuted. You know, we were drunk. Somebody said, let's jump out of a plane. We're like, all right. Who's going to carry the cooler? Us. In college, your whole life revolves on that cooler, doesn't it? You betcha it does. It was my desk. All my term papers had the word igloo stenciled into it. The professor would be like, Mr. Lou? Now, there's two ways to parachute. You can do tandem. That's where your instructor's attached to you. I could never do that. Because I was always afraid if I started freaking out, he'd cut me loose. I was like, oh my God, we're going to die. Nope, you are. Or you can jump solo. Now, the military trains you right. You train for 3 weeks and you do your jump. We were in college. We had no money. We went to Hank's parachuting school. 30 minutes. That was our whole training. So when you jump by weight. Lightest person jumps first, heaviest jumps last. I'm the last to jump in our group. The first is a little freshman girl. She had done it before. She jumps. She does like a little flip, twist. Her chute opens. We're like, cool. Hank's partying with us. He's like, woo, brewskis. He'd never drink and drive, but drink and fly. I figured that was cool. No white lines. Who's going to hit him? So the guy before me is out on the wing of the plane. And when you jump, you're supposed to push back away from the plane. Well, apparently he either missed this or Hank forgot to cover it. Because this guy just let go and bounced off the wheel of the plane. I'm like, ah! Hank, he just hit the wheel. Oh, he's all right. Crack me another beer, Billy. So it's my turn to jump, and I've got one of two options here. I can either keep flying with Otis the drunk or take the jump. So I decide the jump is less dangerous. So when you jump, you're supposed to count to 10. Well, there I am falling towards the earth at 100 miles an hour going, I forgot how to count. Finally, I mumbled one and my chute opened. Now, when you parachute, you wear a harness with straps that come up through here. And when the chute opens, it jerks you straight up. Well, the straps have to go somewhere. It pinched one of the twins so bad. I became a paralyzed crab. I was just, and you wear this one-way radio, so they can talk to you, but you can't talk to them. But you forget that, man, because I'm screaming, Hank! Hank, one of the twins is squished! And I must have been screaming really loud, because I heard him go, what? So now I'm trying to adjust this strap and hang onto the chute. You know, people on the ground like, look, he's dancing! I don't know what finally happened. I don't know if it just got tired of being squished and, like, slid over next to his buddy. But it finally adjusted, and I'm just like, oh. Tears are flying off my face. I look down. I'm 10 feet off the ground. I've missed the whole jump because one of my family has been in peril. And the one thing they tell you is when you're landing, don't look down. Well, I'm like, because I'm waiting to see it come dribbling out of my pants leg. And I just squished into the ground. I was so happy to be alive. I jumped up and the wind caught my suit and I went, wham! So now I'm being dragged along the ground. Where is the cooler?
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8: Ricky Gervais.
12: I was flying back from New York, first class, to London. The whole week in America, on every channel on TV, there was a rolling ticker tape that said, America on red alert. And every bulletin said, we have an intel that there's going to be another 9/11 in New York or LA. Do not fly. Unless you absolutely have to. I had to, I was filming, right? 15 minutes before boarding, into the first class lounge, comes this guy, but he had all the gear and beard, everything. Steel attache case, okay? I'm suddenly just engaging staff in inane conversation. I'm going, flight on time? They're going, yeah. I'm going, what's the weather like in England? And they're going, oh, it's like they're going to go, oh, it's a bit there he is, right? It didn't happen, right? But now I'm in two minds. There's a fight between good and evil. This one goes, oh, that's a suicide bomber. What do you know? That's what they look like. Why'd you say that? There's a picture of him on every page of the Daily Mail. And he makes a phone call. This one goes, oh, we made a phone call. This one goes, you just made a phone call. Yeah, but not in foreign. shut up, stupid. Why do you think that? Look at the beard. It's been checked. Do they check the beard? Yeah, they check the beard. They check the beard, okay? But this one starts winning. The fear starts beating. So suddenly, now we're winning there, and I think, oh my God, this is it. I'm one of the people that witnessed, is it? And they go, okay, yeah, let's report him. This one goes, no, we can't. Why? In case someone thinks we're racist. What? What the? No, let's report him and be a wrong live racist. Let's. And I'm having a little breakdown and I'm nearly crying. And all this happens in a few moments. And I look over and he's joined by his wife who's got all the gear and his two little girls, right? And I go, oh. If you're off to see 72 virgins, you don't take the wife and kids along. So, and I got on the plane and I was sort of relieved and embarrassed. And I saw the funny side of it. And of course he wasn't a terrorist. He was a businessman and a family man. He was playing with his little girls. He kept running up and down, bumping into my chair. And he was sort of like scaring them. And they were screaming at the top of their voice. Like after half an hour, I was hoping someone would blow the plane up, right?
1: Continuous stand-up. 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
9: I do talk to people at the bar after my shows. It's usually a good thing, but sometimes it isn't. There's this one argument I've had with like 20 different drunk guys throughout the years because they confuse me with another comedian they've seen. And it's always someone's a little bit shaky, you know. Guy will stagger up to me. Hey, man, that was a good show. Oh, thanks. Yeah, I saw you years ago. That's cool. Yeah, you did this joke about farting on a harmonica. I don't think that was me. No, I remember you did a joke about farting on a harmonica. I'm going to go ahead and promise you that wasn't me. Goes back and forth a few more times. The guy walks away angry. 10 minutes later, I remember that I did do a joke about that once. Have to go find the guy. Dude, how'd that one go? Didn't realize that one had legs. Before I go, you guys have been nice. I've been doing a lot of reflecting lately on the happiest moments of my life. I thought of one of the big ones. You ever make plans with someone you do not want to hang out with, and then they cancel? Ooh, wow. That's about as joyous as life gets. Walking around all day kicking yourself because you made plans with some jerk. Then they call you up, oh, buddy, so I'm going to have to bail on you. Hope you can find something else to do. Well, if I'm going to have a lot of options left by the time I'm done dancing in the streets. And I'll probably be pretty wiped out after doing 1,000 consecutive cartwheels.
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8: Thank you. Hey, everyone. Good. Hey. What happened? I just didn't even... my friend wanted me to dog sit for him for the weekend, and I agreed to do it, but he wanted me to go to his apartment first to make sure that me and the dog got along before he left us alone for the weekend. I went over to his apartment, and me and the dog got along fine. He has a little schnauzer named Rory, who I took the liberty of renaming Doogie Schnauzer for the weekend, because that's a better name for a schnauzer. It's a missed opportunity. If you have a dog, name it based on the breed that it is. If you have a Basset Hound, name it Angela Basset Hound, right? If you have a Shih Tzu, Shih Tzu-y de Chanel. Pug, Pugly Betty. Boy Pug, Michael Puglis. Four pugs, bone pugs in harmony. It's a fun game. Thank you. Me and Doogie Schnauzer got along fine. He goes, he's yours in the morning, but keep an eye out. Earlier today, he got under my bed and he ate a plastic bag. So next day, I walked the dog for the first time and he did his thing on the sidewalk and everything came out fine. But then I looked down and saw that the dog had a little tip of a plastic bag coming out of his butt. And I was like, oh no, we have to get that out right now. It's probably bad for a dog to be walking around with a bag inside of it. It's definitely embarrassing for both of us. And dogs will make eye contact with you like a lot of other animals won't. So me and the dog just shared a moment on the street, kind of looking at each other like, I know we just met and you're not even my dog, but we're gonna have to go through this together. And I got down on my knees on the street and I lifted the tail of the dog with his hand. I very gently grabbed the tip of the plastic bag with his hand and I started slowly pulling the bag out of the dog. And it came out far enough to where it wasn't like a Ziploc bag that this dog swallowed. And it came out further to where it wasn't a grocery store bag either. This dog swallowed a tall kitchen bag. And it didn't digest any of it at all. And I had this arm up here, a full arm's length out of bag here. And I looked up and this crowd of people had gathered across the street and is just watching me pull this bag out of the dog. And they're looking at me like, that is the worst street magician we've ever seen.
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9: I think vests are all about protection. Like the life vest protects you from drowning, and the bulletproof vest protects you from getting shot, and the sweater vest protects you from pretty girls. Leave me alone, can't you see I'm cold just right here? There's a narrow cold front sweeping through Chicago, dress appropriately. Put these giant fat arms and a skinny torso, what should I wear? I heard this lady say, I love kids. That's nice. It's kind of weird, though. It's like saying, I like people for a little while. How old are you, 14? Piss off. This is a 13 and under liking. It's weird. You can say, I like kids or I love kids as a general statement. It's when you get specific that you get into trouble. I love 12-year-olds. No, dude, you gotta be general, man. Don't. Swimming is a confusing sport. Sometimes you do it for fun, but then other times you do it to not die. And when I'm swimming, sometimes I don't know which one it is. I have to go by the outfit. Pants, uh-oh. Bathing suit, okay. Naked, we'll see. It's like waking up in the morning. You have to check your outfit to make sure it's cool. You know what I mean? Like, if I wake up with pajamas on, I'm like, all right, I planned this. If you wake up and you're naked, you gotta, like, check your surroundings. Okay, I'm naked. She's pretty cute. What's he doing here? I think drowning would be a horrible experience. But I bet a little less horrible if right before that, you're really thirsty. It's like, oh man, I could use a drink. I'm good. That's too much. That's why when I'm on a boat, I bring a life jacket, but I also bring a bag of potato chips. So I'm like, we're going down? Give me those chips. I'm going out quenched.
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8: How many people have cats?
11: Okay, 1, 2, 3, 4.
8: Okay, 10. Now, let me ask you this. Do you trust them? Because I've got to get a pair of cat handcuffs and I got to get them right away. Just the little ones that go around the little front paws. Or maybe the manacles of four that get all four paws. But what a drag. I found out my cat was embezzling from me. You think you know a cat for 10 years? He pulls something like this. Found out while I was away, he would go out to the mailbox, pick up the checks, take them down to the bank and cash them. Disguised as me. He had the little kitty arrow through the head. And the little kitty bunny ears. And I wouldn't have caught him, but I went outside to his house where he sleeps. And there was about $3,000 worth of cat toys out there. And you can't return them because they have spit all over them.
12: Mama know a baby crack. The baby crack, yeah, he hungry, you know. They know. But they got another superpower. When the baby getting on their nerve, they know he don't want nothing, and he crying for no reason, they can shut off their hearing like he ain't making no damn noise at all. I seen this personally. It was amazing. Me and my wife was at the clinic. She was getting that checkup. And then that's where you see the baddest ass babies in the clinic. And we was in the clinic, and then a little Mexican baby, he walked around. I knew he was a bad baby because he was cute, but he had this big ass snot bubble right here in his damn nose. And every kid with a snot bubble, bad, and so they always want you to pick him up. You know, but he had this big ass snot bubble in his nose. And you know, he walked up on his mama. And no, I don't speak Spanish, though. But the scenario went down like this. He looked at his mama in the face, and he said something in Spanish like, "Stinga pa'le, lola." No snob up. And his mama must have said something to piss him off. Because she went, "Sabes que soy la la la." And all of a sudden, he looked at her and went, and he sucked in so much air, that snot bubble just popped. And this little sucker let out a cry that I'd ever heard in my life. Die! Die! Ain't nobody else hearing this? Die! He, see, everybody reading the paper, they text me, die! I'm like, what the hell is this? Die! I said, give him a sucker. Die! Put his ass in a hot car. Die! And I'm thinking to myself, you couldn't be no grown man and cry like that. You can only be a baby and cry like that. You can't be grown and cry like that. Because most grown dudes, when we cry, we like, I'm cool, man. No, man, go on with that, man. Hey, dog, for real. But if you cry like this, baby, no, your girl be like, look, Lavelle, I'm sick of your fat ass. You been fat all the relationship. You smell like cheese. You owe me $12. You've been driving a 74 Gremlin ever since I've known you. You fat and you're a broke ass bastard, and I'm sick of eating leftovers. I want to be with somebody else.
13: What you mean?
12: We do. Die! What's wrong with you? Get off my porch! Die! I'm calling the police! Everybody keep your job.
14: Hey, Lavelle, we're downsizing and a corporate came down with your name and we're gonna have to let you go.
13: What you mean?
14: Well, buddy, we're gonna give you severance pay. Everything's gonna be all right. I'm sure you're gonna land on your feet.
13: So I'm fine.
14: Yo, that's what it is, Lavelle.
12: Die! Die!
14: give you 2 weeks. Duh! Hell, we'll give you a month. Duh! We'll make you supervise and give you a 20% raise.
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15: All right, how you doing, folks? It's good to be here. Just trying to go through life without looking stupid. It's not working out too well. Sometimes you'll say the right thing, but at the wrong time and feel stupid, you know? I was getting out of a cab at the airport, and the driver goes, "Hey, have a nice flight, you too!" You too, you have a nice flight too, in case you ever fly someday. Don't anybody look at me, I'm a moron. Don't know when to say the you too phrase. I can't handle it. I never learn, you know, like a waitress will bring my meal. "Hey, enjoy your meal, you too!" But you don't have one, do you? I'm a doofus. If you do eat, enjoy it when you eat it, if you have a break or something later. You get an opportunity. That's all I'm trying to say. That's all that I'm driving at, really, if you think about it. That's all. You ever start to say something, and in the middle of what you're saying, you decide to say something else completely? You know, there's already words out there. These friends were leaving the other day, and I started to say, "Hey, take care," and I decided to say "good luck" instead, like halfway through, you know? So it came out neither. "See you later, Brian." "Take luck." "Take luck and care. Take care of the luck. Good luck taking care of the luck that you might have. If you have luck, take it, care for it. Take luck care of it when you take all care of it." You're sure to see them again. So how do you know that guy back there?
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18: I'm very old-fashioned about sex. I'm not like the youngsters today with our new ideas about sex, you know, photographing your genitals and texting them to each other. What the hell is wrong with you people?

0: Are you sure? Are you thinking this through? I think once this blows over a bit, he's going to be better at golf. Better. Because clearly he never practiced before. He wasn't practicing. And then when he did come back to golf, and everybody, like the whole country watched his return to golf, Tiger's return after the scandal, everybody's watching. And I'm thinking, what the hell do you expect to see here? The whole country, we're all watching it. Everyone watching his pants as he walked up the fairway. It moved. Did you see it? It moved. Seeing a big celebrity gets caught in a sex scandal like that, though, and I hear about it in the morning, I'm like, oh, yeah, easy day at work. Awesome. Oh, yeah. So it was like the best one ever was when Dick Cheney shot his lawyer in the face. I was like, oh, yeah. Oh, fantastic. He shot his lawyer in the face? Yeah. Oh, beautiful. Did the lawyer die? No, the lawyer lived. Because if the lawyer dies, you have to wait a day. Hey, for a human, it's 3 days.
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2: Tell you, I'll leave that brown liquor alone. Last time I had brown liquor, I was drinking. And me and Chelsea, we was getting messed up, man. And so I was drinking in there. I was talking to this guy, could have swore he looked like Denzel Washington. I'm on training day, you. I'm gonna give you glory. I was naming off all his movies. Like, that is Denzel right there. I woke up the next day, he was Flavor Flav. I'm like, damn it. But y'all, please stop watching Flavor Flav. Y'all that don't know, Flavor Flav has a reality show on VH1. Women are licking and kissing all over Flavor Flav. That's not the problem. I'm going to describe to you what Flavor Flav looked like. I know I'm not a beauty queen, but let's look at Flavor Flav. My agent called me, y'all. He said, you know, it's getting real tight in Hollywood. We may have to put you on Flavor of Love 4. I said, put me on Cops. To Catch a Predator. I will touch the kids. Yes, Chris Hansen, I don't know why I just touched the kids. Yes. I just didn't want to be bothered with Flavor Flav. Can we do a remake of Roots? I don't know. I just didn't want to be with Flavor Flav.
3: George Carlin.
4: Ladies and gentlemen, we're privileged to have with us a man known all over the world as the Prince of Peace, Jesus Christ.
5: That's right.
4: How are you, Jesus?
5: Fine, thanks. And let me say, it's great to be back.
4: What about walking on the water? I mean, did that really happen?
5: Oh, yeah, that was one that really happened. You see, the problem was I could do it. The other guys couldn't do it. Mm. They were jealous. Peter got mad at me, so he got these special shoes made. Special big shoes. If you start out walking real fast, you can float on the water for a while. Then, of course, after a few yards, la-la-la-looms, he goes right down into the water. He sinks like a rock. That's why I call him Peter. Thou art Peter, and upon this rock I shall build my church.
4: Well, that brings up the apostles.
5: Yeah.
4: What can you tell us about the apostles?
5: Well, they were a good bunch of guys, you know. They smelled a little like bait, but, oh, they was a good bunch of guys. 13 of them we had.
4: 13? The Bible says there were only 12.
5: Well, that was according to St. Luke. I told you about Luke. Actually, we had 13 apostles. We had Peter, James, John, Andrew, Philip, Bartholomew, Matthew, Thomas, James, that's a different James,
4: mm-hmm.
5: Thaddeus. Let's see, how many is that now?
4: That's 10.
5: Okay, Simon, Judas, and Red.
4: Red?
5: Yeah, we call him Red the Apostle.
4: Red the Apostle?
5: Mm-hmm.
4: He doesn't appear in the Bible.
5: Nah, he kept pretty much to himself. He never came to any of the miracles. He was a little strange. He thought the Red Sea was named after him.
4: What about Judas?
5: Hey, don't get me started on Judas.
4: Okay, well, what about the other apostles? Say, for instance, Thomas. Was he really a doubter?
5: This guy, Thomas, you couldn't tell him nothing, you know? He's always asking me for my ID. Soon as I see him, got any ID? To this day, he doesn't believe I'm God.
4: Are you God?
5: Well, partly, you know that. I'm a member of the Trinity.
4: Yes, in fact, you've written

0: written a book about the Trinity, haven't you?
1: That's right. It's called Three's a Crowd.
0: Three's a Crowd. Mm-hmm. As I understand it, it's nothing more than a thinly veiled attack on the Holy Ghost.
1: Listen, it's not an attack. You want to know what it is? I don't get along with the Holy Ghost, all right? So I leave him alone. That's it. What he does is his business.
0: Well, why? What's the reason?
1: Well, first of all, you never know who he's going to be. Every day he shows up, he's something different. One day he comes in to meet and he's a dove. Another day he's a tongue of fire. Always fooling around. Listen, I don't bother with the guy. I don't want to know about him. I don't see him. I don't talk to him.
0: Well, let me change the subject. All right. Is there really a place called hell?
1: Oh, yeah, there's a hell, sure. There's also a heck. It's not as severe, but we got heck and hell.
0: What about purgatory?
1: No, don't know nothing about no purgatory. We got heaven, hell, heck, and limbo.
0: What is limbo like?
1: I don't know. No one's allowed in there. If anyone was in there, it wouldn't be limbo.
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3: Bill Hicks.
4: Too weird, man. I think the world's falling apart out there. Do you feel that way? Did you watch the flag burning thing? Wasn't that great? Boy, if everyone showed their true colors then, didn't they? Retarded nation that we are. Scary. People acted as though the Supreme Court approved of flag burning. You know what I mean?
5: Does that mean we have to burn our flags? What did they say that we had to... No, no, no!
4: It's not what they said. They said that perhaps if somebody wants to burn a flag, he perhaps doesn't need to go to jail for a year. Pretty harsh on their parts, huh?
5: They said
4: we should burn it. They didn't say that.
5: Does that mean I have to go out
4: now? No. Listen, read, think, calm down, relax.
5: Well, I don't get it. I don't want to burn my flag. Then don't!
4: People snapped over this. Did you watch that? People were just,
5: hey, buddy, let me tell you something. My daddy died for that flag.
4: Just really? Wow, I bought mine. Yeah, they sell them, you know, at Kmart.
5: Yeah, he died in the Korean War for that flag.
4: Oh, what a coincidence. Mine was made in Korea. Wow, the world is that big. No one, and I repeat, no one has ever died for a flag. A flag is a piece of cloth. They might have died for freedom, which, by the way, is the freedom also to burn the flag. Say, burning the flag doesn't make freedom go away. It's kind of like freedom. And also, this case, they've had four of these cases in the country's 200-year history, so don't think it's that big, scary of an issue, do you? One of the hotter smoke screens these people have put down the pipe for us. Rampant flag burning. Tell you the only way, and I don't approve of flag burning. I don't want to burn a flag, but if somebody wants to burn a flag, what business is it of mine? Is it my business if someone wants to burn a flag? Is it? No, it's not. Is it my business what other people read or watch on TV? No, it's not. Thank you. You see, when you talk these things out, they come a little clearer, don't they? They do. That's called logic, and it'll help us all evolve and get on the spaceships and get out of here. Go!
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6: I was in special ed. When I was in junior high and high school, I was in special ed. And they put me in special ed because they thought I was slow, but I stayed in special ed for the ladies. So, are there any women in the audience tonight? All right, ladies. Tell me if this has ever happened. 1950, communists from North Korea invade South Korea. U.S. backs South Korea, China backs North Korea. Well, ladies, you know what I'm talking about? It's so true! It's a fact. Super true. People are always like, you want to hear a story about my grandmother and then use it? You can use it. I'm like, I would love to use a story about my black grandmother. Thank you. Anyway, My black grandmother and I were in outer space. She had tickets. I think religion can be really messed up sometimes, you know, like Christianity or Islam or Judaism, all of them really, you know, and are you really going to believe everything that you read in a scroll? You know, or Shintoism? I mean, a reverence for nature spirits and ancestors with no formal dogma? Get real, Japan.
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29: I wish there was a knob on the TV so you could turn up the intelligence. They got one marked brightness, but it don't work, does it? Most commercials are an insult to my stupidity. They'll say things like, do you need a pain reliever that works? Impotence got you down? Constipation a problem? What are you gonna say? No, I dig it. Is it hard to meet a girl with acne? No, I meet them all the time. Commercials are supposed to be an example for society. They're supposed to tell you how to act. They don't always do this. There's this one, this girl gets a new watch. She shows it to another girl. The other girl's impressed. She goes, oh, wow, a new watch. The girl goes, I was hoping for a Longines. What a bitch. New watch ain't good enough for her. Sometimes white people embarrass me. A lot of them are just plain ignorant, too. Here's a dog we fed, Alpo dog food. Here's a dog we didn't feed. Look how much friskier the Alpo dog is than the dead one over here. We've stretched this bra between these two Mack trucks to show you girls that any elastic that can lift and separate these two big babies is gonna have no problem with your little pickup. I don't know about you. Every time I see a laxative commercial, they keep talking about gentle. When I need a laxative, I want a bomb. I mean, rough me up, you know?
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31: Sometimes before I walk on stage, my girlfriend may say, have a good show, break a leg. This is what she said to me a few weeks ago, right before I walked on stage. She goes, hey, you ever worry about getting shot when you're out there? Like, what the hell is wrong with you? She followed it with, you should move around more. You should go back to reading your vampire books. I should move around more? As if a sniper would get frustrated. Like, I can't keep up. He lives. You ever scratch your girl from the hangnail and pretend you're Wolverine? She's like, knock it off. And I'm like, you made me like this. Then you run into the woods, you're naked, you gotta figure things out. Where'd you come from? Why are you wearing dog tags? Did I serve? A lot of times people complain that their significant other takes too long to get ready to go out at night. I've never had that complaint. And I think it's because I never want to go anywhere. So I could care less how long it takes her to get ready. That's just less time I have to spend with her horrible friends pretending I don't want to kill myself. Yeah. She'll take an hour and a half to get ready, come down and be like, oh my goodness, you were so patient. And I'll be like, for what? You look disgusting. Right? Yeah, now she's crying, whatever, I bought myself an extra 2 hours to watch the game. Yeah. It's not like she's gonna break up with me. She's 10 years younger, she's one opinion away from being replaced. I can say that, I have a television show. Yeah. The power in our household has shifted dramatically.
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0: In the process of a jihad, if you die in the process of killing an infidel, which I'm sad to say is all of us, you will go to heaven and be greeted by 71 dark-haired virgins. Now, anyone who's ever been with one virgin is going, I don't know.
1: For my talent portion, no. No, wait a minute. But then, recently in an article in the New York Times, Koran scholars said it is not 71 dark-haired virgins, but 71 crystal-clear raisins. Slight difference in translation. It's like finding out thou shalt not kill is thou shalt not quilt. And the Amish are going, we could have had guns all along, Ezekiel. It's like somebody kills himself, goes to the gates of heaven going, where are my bitches? Here are your raisins. Because I do believe that one day Osama will show up to the gates of heaven. There will be George Washington standing with a small bat going, how dare you defile that which we created? And starts wailing on his ass. And then the 70 other members of the Continental Congress come down and start kicking Osama. And Osama starts going, what is this? Where are the virgins? It's 71 Virginians. Karma! Enough of the karma! I must talk to Jesus Christ. Where is Jesus Christ? And St. Peter goes, hey, Jesus, did you call a cab? Aha! I see we have crossed the PC line. It's okay to kick them, but don't make the ethnic joke. Aha! Because I don't understand the whole fundamentalist thing, you see. I'm an Episcopal, that's Catholic light. You know? Same religion, half the guilt. You know, Catholics, you know, you've got confession. Episcopals, we've got Thanksgiving where Dad has a couple of gin and tonics. I never loved your mother, you know that, don't you? But that's because the Episcopal Church was basically a Protestant church. It was Henry VIII going, I'm Pope now, ha ha ha ha. But then there were other Protestants who thought he was too loose, and then they formed the Puritans, our ancestors. People so uptight, the English kicked them out. How anal do you have to be for the English to say, get out. Take your little pimp shoes, get on the sunflower, and go. And they land in America going, hello, we bring you guilt, syphilis, and alcohol. And the Indians go, oh, we have a gift for you. For us, it is a medicinal and sacred herb. But for you, it'll be an addictive carcinogen. Enjoy.
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3: Kevin Hart.
4: I don't like babysitting. I can admit that. I don't like watching my kids by myself. Too much pressure.
3: No man does. No man in this room is a good babysitter. I can tell you how every man in this room watches kids. This, all we do, we sit on the couch and listen. That's how we watch our kids. Kids do whatever they want when they with dad. Hey, hey! I know y'all not in that toilet. Y'all better not be in that toilet. We ain't gonna do nothing. I definitely don't like watching other people's kids. It's too much pressure. There's nothing worse than watching somebody else's baby and you give them their baby back in the condition that they didn't give you their baby in. Like, you ever have to explain something to somebody before they see their baby? Hey, real quick, before you look at your baby, let me ask you something. Your baby had two eyes for sure, right? Okay, so it happened here. Long story short, gas went off in the kitchen, blew the back of your baby face out. It was crazy. My baby knew what to do. He got in the oven. Your baby just stood there. Y'all don't run in your house? Don't nobody run in your house? I had one little girl get hurt over my house. Scariest thing ever, man. One little girl, right? My daughter got real big bunk beds. I'm in the living room, I'm watching TV. Her and her friends, they're in the room playing. Out of nowhere, I hear a loud bang. Bang! Little girl start crying. Ah! Ah! I come in the room, right? All the girls are standing around her. They all standing around her. One girl is on her knee, looking at her face to face. This would almost made me laugh. When I came in the room, the girl looked at me. She's like, But I can't laugh because I'm in daddy mode. I got to figure out what happened. So I go to my daughter. It's her room. She's responsible. I said, Heaven, come here. Come here. It's your room. You're responsible. What happened? It's very hard to take a kid out of play mode. So in her mind, it's still a game. I said, what happened? This is what my daughter did. She said, ho! Daddy! Daddy! What is wrong with, stop. Stop shaking your face. Stop. What happened? This is the story my baby told me. She said, we got monsters, daddy. There's a bunch of monsters in here. The prince came out, told us to get in the castle. The castle was at the top of the bunk bed. When we got up there, it was too many people in the castle. So, somebody had to go.
28: I Heart Comedy.
4: Didn't I tell you, ladies, I used to be an independent pest control tech? And I moved on, And I moved on to greener pastures. I went on to study law. I went from killing cockroaches to defending them. I went to Brooklyn Law School. Could have gone to Yale, Harvard, had I been accepted. I graduated the top third of the bottom third of my class. Who would you hire for a lawyer? Someone who's never been arrested? Or someone who knows what you're going through? How many lawyers you know have both passed the bar and been behind them? I have a great legal mind. You want to beat random drug testing? Did you know you could test positive for cocaine just from smoking crack? And if your boss wants to make you pee in a cup, shouldn't he have the decency to hold it for you? And the cup? Have you ever been injured in a work-related accident? Maybe you'd like to arrange for one?
5: Doug Benson.
6: I hate all those anti-pot ads that are on TV. You know, because they come on, I'm smoking a joint, trying to relax. They always say, have untruths in those anti-pot ads. Like the one, did you see the one where the dog starts talking to the teenage girl? Dog starts talking to her, dog's like, hey, what's up? Yeah, you're a pot smoker, don't care for it. I'm a dog, I'm talking. That doesn't make any sense at all. Because if you're watching that commercial, if you thought that smoking a lot of pot would give you the power to speak to animals, you would like increase your smoking tenfold to make that happen. How great would it be to talk to animals? That'd be the best. Here's a great for instance. Let's say you're at the San Francisco Zoo and you brought a slingshot and you went to the tiger cage and started shooting rocks at tigers. Wouldn't it be great if they could look at you and say, hey, listen, if you don't stop doing that, we are going to jump over this embankment and maul you to death and hurt two of your friends. You'd be like, oh, thank you so much for the heads up. I really appreciate it. I'm a douchebag who brings a slingshot to the zoo. And yet you still took the time to tell me what I was doing was wrong instead of murdering my life. Thank you also for not going on and on about how awesome Frosted Flakes are and sticking to the more important point of my impending death. Then there's this commercial that was on a while back where a teenage girl is melting. She's physically melting. She's melting. It's not possible. It's not even possible. It's a special effect. She is melting. And there's a girl sitting next to her. It's like, she smokes pot. That's all she does is smoke pot. That's all we do. This is boring. I don't like it. The girl who doesn't smoke pot is a million times more interesting than the girl who's sitting there whining about how she doesn't smoke. What kind of loser sits and watches their friend being stoned and doesn't just get up and leave if you're so bored? Or better yet, go get a bucket. Your friend is melting. Your friend's life is hanging in the balance. You're like, this is boring. And if you're a pot smoker, you're not going to be deterred from smoking pot by watching that commercial. You're going to sit there going, how do I get a hold of some of that weed? That looks like some amazing weed that I would like to try now. Now-ish. I've been smoking the Can't Find My Keys weed, and somewhere in the world, I would like to try, because then if I melted in the couch, maybe I'd find my keys. It'd be a win, win, win. All winning, all the time.
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5: So I'm trying to do all this cool working out, man. I'm big into that kickboxing, that Tai Bo stuff. I love it. That guy is hyper, though, that Tai Billy Blanks. Holy cow, he's on 10 the whole time, man. And I'm a little bit, so I'm like, bring it, you know? And he starts all like, it's going to be so much fun. And then he breaks into the harder stuff. He's all, speed bag. Okay. Come on, Billy. Hurrah. Faster. I was going fast. What the hell? All right. Okay. Double time. Oh, my God. Oh my God! Oh my God! And what makes it so hard is when you got a waffle cone in your hand. You're like, I would so pick that up if it was real. Ooh, 5 second rule. Did you guys play that game growing up? Oh my God! I had friends who played the 30-second rule, which I just think's lazy. Pick it up. I like to dance. Ladies like to dance. No? I used to suck so bad at it, though. I'd be like, come on, girls. All right. Slow dance? Okay. I got so much better, though, with those Tai Bo tapes. Oh, my God. Last night, we all went downstairs to the club downstairs. I was like, hey, girls, you want to dance? Oh, sorry. Oh, my God. Quit crying. Get up.
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8: 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While trying to maybe sell out. See what you think. He's like,
9: guys, ladies, are you with me? When we're dating, we have a system, don't we? We have a system! We do! I do! This is my system. Okay. Date number one, they get a kiss. Okay, kiss on cheek. Date number two, okay, yeah, maybe make out. If he buys me shoes and chocolate, he gets the key to my apartment and he can come through the back door. You know what I mean? I feel so empty inside. I'm a husk. I'm a husk.
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3: People are from the East Coast. I don't understand that at all. I've been to the East Coast, and wow. Are you kidding me? Like, but yeah, it's really cold in the winter. And then in the summer, mosquitoes the size of B-52s drive up to you and bum, bum, bum, blah, and they drill into you. Like you were the Arctic Circle or something. It's horrible on the East Coast. I go to New York and be, oh, it's really cool in New York. There's K2 of garbage on every corner. Like giant Himalayas of garbage on every... And I'm almost certain in the summer they bring in urine from other cities. And I don't find the accent amusing. You know what I mean? You know, I'm from California. The first time I went to New York, I really didn't believe people talked that way. I thought it was just in the movies. Then you go into a bathroom and someone goes, I don't know what kind of problem you have. Like, really? You really say bing, bing, bing, bing, bing when you talk? You're not going to hit me with a sock filled with quarters, are you? You're not going to gat me with your Roscoe when you drive up in a Duesenberg, are you? We're not going to pull a hit. Are we Dutch Schultz? Because... The vice president is from Delaware. Are you kidding me? Delaware? No one lives in Delaware. Delaware is an existential dilemma. It's not a place. It's like, why am I here? Why is anyone here? That's what people in Delaware are saying every day. And dinky doesn't begin to describe it. Diminutive. It's a Hummel figure of a state. There's adhesive on one side of Delaware. That's how small Delaware is. And they're going to be calling the shots nationally? I'm from California. Bite my ass. How about that? We have 30 million people here, the seventh biggest economy in the world. If we were a country, we'd be invading Spain every weekend just to show how big a swinging member we have. And what is your childhood in Delaware? Tri-cornered hats and Revolutionary War reenactments and covered bridges and no Mexican food, all right? Buy an avocado, Delaware, all right? Then I'm up on you. Until then, I don't need it. I really... If I had to grow up in Delaware, I would kill myself with a Mint Milano Pepperidge Farm cookie. I would just drive it through my head into my cerebral cortex to stop the pain of being from Delaware.
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15: Strangers do not find me funny. I was at a restaurant with some friends, and the waitress comes up, and she's got, you know, this little speech that she has to give, all the appetizers they've got, and the amazing burgers, and the beers, and blah, blah, blah. And at the end of her speech, she goes, "And of course, we can make any kind of pizza you want." aha, opportunity to be hilarious. Really, I say, any kind of pizza I want. Now, there are obviously a couple different directions I could go with this. You know, I could be silly, I could be like, what about monkey? Could you make me a monkey pizza? Well, you said any kind of pizza I want, I would like a monkey pizza. And then she would be like, that's not what I meant. And that would have been very funny. But I didn't go that direction, you guys. I went subtle. Really, I say, any kind of pizza I want. What about pepperoni? She goes, yeah, we can make pepperoni. Touché, waitress. Touché. Does she not know that I know that pepperoni is the most popular pizza topping? Or is she thinking, oh my God, I have to tell Cherise about this guy who does not know that pepperoni is the most popular pizza topping? Cherise, Cherise, guess what? What, Cherise? They're both named Cherise. Okay. I was over at table 12. Don't look. And I told him we could make any kind of pizza you want. Oh, what do you say, monkey? No. He goes, what about pepperoni? And I'm like, yes! Yes, we can make pepperoni, you retard! Which guy was it? The gay guy? Oh, I see him.
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16: So I'm 11 months sober, I'm at this bar, and I'm about to leave the bar, I'm gonna go home, then there's this babe at this bar, and she is a 9. That is one away from a 10. And she's by herself, this is my move that I do on her, like, surprise, it doesn't work more. And I just leave, because what am I going to do? I'm not going to talk to her. Go home, Greg, go home. That's what I do. I'm going to go home. I've got to walk six blocks to the subway. I'm walking down the subway, and my voice inside my head is like, no, stop. You can do this. Look, you're kind of cool. My voice is like not that confident about myself. You're cool, kind of. Go back to the bar. And I go back to the bar, and the girl is still there. And I talk to her. For 2 hours, I talk to this girl. Yeah, thank you. Thank you. Two of her friends come. One is a doodler, and like doodles a picture of me, my head on a dragon's body. I'm killing it. And then she's like, hey, we're going to go across the street to this other bar and go dancing. Do you want to come? I'm like, yeah, I want to come. And we go, and then it's like closing, but we dance for like 7 minutes. If you guys know anything about me, it's 2 things about me. I'm great at dancing, and I'm really great at dancing. This girl leaves the bar, the club where we're dancing, and then I just get into a cab, and I leave. And I'm like, yeah, that was like the coolest thing you've ever done, me. That was so cool. Wait, you didn't get her number. She doesn't have your number. I don't even know her full name. She doesn't know your full name. There is no way you're going to find this person, ever. You're not going to be able to just Google 9. Ooh, 9 from the bar. That's not going to work. And I'm in a cab. We're right about to go over the bridge into the city. I'm like, hey, cab guy, listen, I want to get that girl my number. We got to turn around. And the cab guy is 1,000,000% behind me. He's like, yes, yes, you must follow your heart. And I'm like, well, it's not exactly like, yeah, I gotta follow my heart. And for 8 minutes, we search for this girl, which is like a long time to be like tearing through the streets, like searching for somebody. And he's like, is that her? There she is. I'm like, that's a bum. That's not her. You almost killed him. Why doesn't the seatbelt work? And then I see her, and he's honking the horn at her, and she's kind of freaked out a little bit. And I wrote my name and my number down on a napkin. And I rolled the window down like, hey, I had a really good time. We should hang out. And I left. And I was like, that's movie stuff. Romance. The moon is out somewhere. It's waxing. The next day, she texts me. Woo!
17: Yeah.
16: I text her back. And we make a little joke about some stuff we were talking about the night before. And then we go on a date. Turns out she's a raging alcoholic. And guess what? A dominatrix! She works in a dungeon! Great! Oh, is this girl here, Irina? Good. Works in a dungeon. Gets really hammered. Gets pretty crazy. Making fun of me for not drinking. I think it's really weird that you're not drinking. I'm drunk. Ah! I'm thinking to myself, I can make this work. I can make this work.
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17: I don't know. I love my daughter, but people really don't get what it's like with a kid full time. Well, you know, we parents make you love our kids because we dress them up and take them out. Look at it, and everybody goes, "Oh, nice." But you don't know what she's like when she comes home. The dress comes off, rubs her ass in mud. She's gross. She won't take a bath. Like you can once you have a baby, you can't force the kid. Let her sleep in her clothes. I'm not dealing with it tonight. Her hair gets clumpy. She stinks. Sometimes it's like, ugh, just rancid, stinky kid. And then she smells her finger. That's the kind of person I'm talking about. She's disgusting. But no, it's hard. Having kids and being married, it's difficult. And, you know, whatever. But one thing it's made me is it's impossible for me to have any sympathy for single people. I don't dislike single people, but I don't get... Whenever single people complain about anything, I really want them to just shut up. Because... First of all, if you're single, your life has no consequence on the earth. Even if you're helping people aggressively, which you're not, you can die and it actually doesn't matter. I can't die. I got two kids and my wife doesn't work, so I don't get to die. I can die. I love her, but she's a painter. Great. Paint a dollar, take some pressure off, please. But single people, when you they complain. Like, we don't complain. When you ask a parent, hey, how's the family? We go, great. That's all we ever say. It's never great, but we say great because we're not going to tell you, well, my wife assassinated my sexual identity and my children are eating my dreams. We don't bother you with that. We just say great. But if you ask a single person, how's it going? They're like, well, my apartment doesn't get enough southern light and the carpeting is getting a little moldy. You know what you should do? Burn it down and kill yourself because nobody cares. My girlfriend doesn't like the same music as me, and she acts bored at parties. We call her and leave her. You can end that with a phone call. I need a gun and a plane ticket and bleach it. I need a whole bunch of...
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1: Russell Peters.
2: You go to the Middle East, you find out that Lebanon is the place to go. And let me tell you something, it was the best time I ever had. It was like in Lebanon, it was not even like, wow, they were just nuts. It was just like a good vibe. It was like a fun time. I remember I did my shows there, and after the shows, these four Lebanese dudes roll up and they're like, hey, great show, Russell. You want to go party? I go, if I have to go party, I will, thank you. No, party, we go to nightclub. You want to go? I go, yeah, sure. Four Arab fellows whom I've never met before. Let me assist you in my own abduction. So I get in the car with these four guys because I'm an idiot, right? I get in the car, but I get stuck in the middle seat in the back, which is even worse. Now, and I'm in the back seat, and all I hear is, and I start panicking because I'm thinking they're arguing as to who's going to kill me. And especially in Lebanon, I don't even think they're speaking Arabic properly. All I keep hearing is Habibi. That's all I keep hearing. No, no, Habibi, Habibi, Habibi, Habibi, I want you to be my brother Habib. Habib, Habibi, Habibi, Habibi, Habibi, Habibi, Habibi. So I try to turn the conversation back to English, and I go, so, guys, well, tell me about the nightclub.
3: You're going to love it. It's beautiful.
2: Okay, well, tell me about it. It's Bomb Shelter. I go, that's hilarious. What do you mean? It's Bomb Shelter. We're going to a nightclub called Bomb Shelter?
3: It's Bomb Shelter, yeah.
2: I go, don't you think that's hilarious?
3: No.
2: What do you mean, no? We're in Beirut. We're going to a place called Bomb Shelter.
3: Why is it funny?
2: I go, it's ironic. It's like going to India and going to a nightclub called Diarrhea. Yeah. I'm like, well, all right. So we're driving and we get to what looks like a vacant parking lot. And they go, we are here. And I go, we are where? There is nightclub. I go, no, there is empty parking lot.
3: No, you see that guy?
2: And I look, in the middle of the parking lot, there's a big Lebanese guy standing there like this.
3: Go to him.
2: And what?
3: He will let you in.
2: So I get out of the car and I bolt. And as I get there, I turn on my gangster, right? Because, you know, guys, when we see another dude, especially a bouncer, we don't walk up and go, hey, how's it going? Right? So I try to be cool. I roll up and I'm like, yo, what's up? Nightclub around here? I don't know why I turned into a black American guy, but I did. You know what I mean? I was like, yeah, Jack, where's it at? Right? So, and he steps aside, and there were stairs leading into the ground. So I run down the stairs because I figure if he's going to shoot me in the head, I want to be at the bottom of the stairs when it happens. So I run down to the bottom of the stairs, and I look back up, and the guy just does this. So I get to the bottom of the stairs, and I take a step, and there's another guy standing there. And I'm like, dude, is there a nightclub around here somewhere? And the guy steps aside, and there's a door behind him. Now, usually, when you're standing outside a nightclub, you can hear something. You hear something, you hear at least... I just hear crickets, little Lebanese crickets. So, he opens his door, and I hear... And I go inside this place, it's a bomb shelter. It's not like they took the bomb shelterness out of it. They just put speakers into it. That's all they did. That's what I love about the Arabs. Yeah, they're like, you know, Habibi, we have not been bombed in a while. And we are wasting the space. Yalla, bring some speakers. Dance party.
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1: Eddie Murphy.
4: 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I had a mother that would throw a shoe at you at the drop of a dime. It was bad with her shoe. She would like carry that like a gun. By the time I was like 10, my mother was like Clint Eastwood with a shoe. 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
1: 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You be in a supermarket and be grabbing cereal off the counter going, Ma, can we get this? She'll say, I guess not. And can be doing three different things. Be on the phone with my grandmother and be cooking with this hand, have the phone like this and be saying, yeah, Mama, hold on a second. Bam! And God forbid my mother be dressed up and have them high heel Jimsons on, them pumps, but then she get boomerang action going on your ass. They can hear you when they're getting ready to walk out the door, hear you on the bunk beds. They got that mother hearing, they hear that. Wait a minute, baby.

0: Let's go.
1: So I live not far from Hollywood Boulevard in Los Angeles, which I like. It's got the stars on the sidewalk, and I love to see the tourists go up and they take pictures of their favorite stars. There's something that goes on in front of the Chinese Theater, famous landmark theater, footprints in cement, all that thing. In front of the Chinese Theater, within the last year, these guys started doing this, where they would dress up as characters, famous characters from the movies, these elaborate costumes. Nobody's asking them to do this. They do it of their own free will, and then the idea is that they get tourists to give them a couple bucks to take a picture with them, or something like that. And some of the costumes are fantastic. But things are getting out of hand. Because recently, the guy who dresses up as Freddy Krueger stabbed a dude. He and a passerby got into an argument, it got heated, and then it turns out the knives the guy has in his hand are real. Now, the police were quoted as saying, well, of course, we'd seen that gentleman, but we just assumed that the knives on his hand were made of plastic. I tell you what, that's okay for me to assume, because I'm not the police. But if you're the police, how about this? You see a guy with knives on his hand, why just stroll on over there? Pardon me, sir. I'm sure I already know the answer to this question. And I'm sorry in advance for embarrassing the both of us, but are those knives on your hand? Oh, they are. Well, that's not allowed at all. This isn't Deadwood. You can't go walk around the streets with a bunch of knives.
2: Should check that guy out. He's got knives on his hand. They're probably fake.
1: It's not worth getting out of the car to find out if that guy's finger knives are for real.
2: I'm taking the sergeant's exam next week. What do you think? Think I got a shot? I think I'll do pretty well.
1: Now, the guy who got stabbed lived, all right? He came through. Now, a guy dressing up as Freddy Krueger and stabbing another guy is not awesome. But here's what is awesome about it. At some point in the argument, as it's getting more and more heated, the one guy must have been so frustrated, and then at some point he remembers, wait, wait, wait, what are we even talking about here? I'm Freddy Krueger. Oh. Boy, I bet that felt good. We've all been in an argument that is going nowhere. And you wish you had the perfect thing to shut the other person down.
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5: I think God divides. If he makes you gorgeous, he makes you stupid. And if he makes you rich, he makes you a bow wow. I truly believe, oh yes. And most of us are in the middle. Oh yes. You know who marries rich? Nurses and stewardesses. Oh, listen to me. See, you don't read the Enquirer. There was an article in the National Enquirer. Nurses and stewardesses. Nurses marry rich because they wait for a rich guy in an oxygen tent. You're going to marry me, you want your hair cut off. I'm married. And stewardesses get married because they don't wear underwear and the men go bananas. They're always getting a man a blanket and climbing up. Let me get you a blanket. Sit by the window, you see the earth. Sit by the aisle, you see the moon. And that's what men, and then men love them. Oh, and can we talk about stewardesses here? Oh, stewardess, my window's open. Not my aisle. Oh, yes. Were you a stewardess?
6: Yes.
5: And what airline?
6: TWA.
5: TWA, the worst. They never leave the damn ground. You drive all the way to Chicago. I was on your airline. There wasn't a bathroom. I asked for a bathroom. They gave me a styrofoam cup marked Occupado. Oh, please. You're the one. Stewardess, where's my seat? 3 inches below where it was.

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1: I like no nonsense pantyhose, because what kind of nonsense is happening at this pantyhose factory? They had to put an end to this. Oh, it was amazing. John showed up drunk off his ass. He was wearing the pantyhose on his head. He tried to make an omelet out of the egg of the pantyhose. It was nonsensical. Up, pantyhose industry. I listen to a lot of radio in the car, and I got kind of obsessed with radio announcers for a while because I kind of wanted to be one. I wanted to be a voiceover artist. And there's one thing that they do, which is really funny, I'll do a quick impression of, which is the guy who changes his intention in the middle of a voiceover. And I'll give you a little example of that. It's 8:30, all new, How I Met Your Mother, then at 9. A dangerous game leads to murder. But I heard this one commercial, which I don't understand commercials lately, because I don't know who they're selling to, or to whom they're selling, I should say, or what they're selling. And I heard one the other day, and you probably heard this one. I didn't really get it. It's basically, first of all, it started with loud rock and roll music, which immediately attracted me, because I'm into that kind of thing. So it started off with like... And then an announcer comes on and he goes, snowboarding. I'm like, all right, sounds good. I like extreme things. Parasailing. All right, you have me intrigued. My interest is piqued. Parachute diving. All right, what is it? Then he comes on and goes, you want to try something really dangerous? Have unprotected sex. And I'm like, yes, where? Turns out it was just for a hive test. What's a hive test? Who am I, Aquila and the Bee?
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2: Bill Burr.
3: That's the new status symbol of rich people, though. Midgets. Have you noticed that? No entourage is complete now unless you have a midget. You gotta have a midget. And you know what? That's good for midgets. That's good for those people, because historically they have not gotten good jobs. Even when they book a movie, they never get to be the hero. They always gotta play like a troll or a fairy running out from under a bridge, biting on somebody's ankle. I still call them midgets too. I know you're supposed to call them little people now. I think that sounds worse, don't you? Yeah. It's like, you're a little person. Yes, you are. Does the little person want to come up on the big stage? I like midget. But what's wrong with midget? That's a good word. It's a tough word.
4: Yeah.
3: Midget. That's political correctness out of control. There was no reason to change midget. Midget wasn't a racial slur, right? Midgets weren't dragged here from another country, forced to do cartwheels in a circus. It's just a word. That's a table, that's a chair, and you're a midget. There's no hatred there. I'm really sick of midgets. No, they think, see, I don't know who is leading the midgets, okay? But the dude, he's not doing a good job. See, they're changing their names because they're trying to get us to stop laughing at them. And they think if they, you know, it's like, dude, you got to get a real job. Midgets don't want to work. They're always on trampolines. Always jumping out of cars. 50 of their friends running around, always playing circus. Get a real job. Get off of the trampoline, get into a cubicle, get a suit. Run around like a clown all the time.
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5: My dad died recently. Thank you for that. And one of the things that I discovered upon going through his stuff was that my dad was in ZZ Top. So I found these letters that he wrote to members of the band, and I wanted to read a few of them tonight. The second letter, he talks about, I guess they were trying to come up with the name of the band.

0: Guys, sorry to throw some negative vibes your way, but I have to say that I absolutely hate the name that was decided for our band. ZZ Top? Come on, guys, you have got to be kidding me. I have no idea what that's supposed to mean, and I still have no idea what the Z's stand for, even after Billy explained it 5 times. But I do have to say that I at least like the top part of ZZ Top. So I'm suggesting that we drop the Z's and focus on the top part. Here are some band names I thought of. Tip Top. The Tip Toppers. Top Hat. Top This. 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Dessert Topping. 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The On Top of Old Smokies. Top Top Till You Drop. And finally, TT Zop. My dad's words. And he put in parentheses after TT's up. Sorry, guys, I couldn't resist putting that one in. I have more names, but we can just go over those at rehearsal. But give it some thought, guys. ZZ Top is just stupid. Really harsh there. Oh, P.S., I saw that movie Midnight Cowboy after rehearsal. Don't bother seeing it unless you're into weird pornos. So this third letter, I guess they had must have had a meeting about the beards that those guys have. Hey, guys. First of all, I can't believe you didn't like any of my band names. Even some of the other ones from the list. Top of the Morning, Bad Tippers, Good Toppers, When the Red Red Robin Goes Top, Top, Topping Along, Stop Sign Minus the S. That one I thought was kind of cool. But I've been outvoted, and I'll go with it. Just don't expect me to smile too much during our shows. Now, moving on to the suggestion of us all growing beards. Are you serious? Manicured, stylized beards that go down to the middle of the chest? Please. I'm glad that at least Frank agrees with me on this one. If you guys want to go ahead and grow them, by all means, be my guest. I'm sorry to hold such a hard line on this one, but I don't look good with a beard anyway, and something that long would just get in the way of me trying to play my keyboard. So thanks, but no thanks. I'll just keep my ponytail.
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3: Oh, I've had horrible experiences with grapefruit and its juice. I remember in 10th grade, I was playing basketball, and we had a break. Or maybe it was after practice. It doesn't really matter. The point is that we had a very fine soda dispenser, but it wasn't very fine juice vending machine. Do you remember Very Fine? It was fine. I think calling it Very Fine was a bit of a misnomer, a bit of false advertising there. It was fine. I wouldn't call it Very Fine. It was fine. But on the buttons, they used the same font and color scheme for grapefruit that they did for lemonade. And they made grapefruit at eye level, probably so they could get rid of it. Because when you're having a basketball practice and you're really tired, you just think, oh, I want lemonade. And I pushed the first one that I saw that had the corresponding color and font to it. And then and it came down and I opened it up and my life passed before my eyes. I thought, ever drink Sprite, but you thought it was water? It was that thing times 11. It was so uncomfortable. I thought I'd been poisoned. Good thing I hadn't just brushed my teeth. I wouldn't even be here right now. That combination. How does citrus fruit and toothpaste make cyanide? How do they combine?
4: So I want to tell one last story. It's a true story. I really like making a face when I get my driver's license photo taken. But it's illegal in California. You're not allowed to do that. Because I know, because I called and I asked. And they said if you make a face, then they have to retake the photograph. And if you do it 3 times, then you don't get your license for the day. And I was really bummed out. But then I came up with what I think is one of the best ideas that I've ever had. What are they going to do if you walk into the DMV already making the face? Now you gotta pick a face that doesn't look like you're making a face, but you still wanna look weird. So the one I went with was this one. Because there's people that look like that. And that's what I held for an hour and 25 minutes. That's true. This is true. I went through every single line. I did. I was like, here you go. I wasn't even sitting. I was just crouching. You know? Then it came time to go to the photography line. So I went all the way through and I gave it myself. I was like, here you go. Which I don't know why I changed my voice. I didn't need to. I guess I just thought it matched. But the guy in the photography line, this is all true, he wasn't even looking. He was on the computer. And when he looked up and saw my face, I swear to God, he went like this. He goes, ugh. Now I realize I'm the one creating the mischief here. But if your reflexive reaction to a strange-looking individual is, ugh, perhaps don't work in the photography section of the DMV. So my paperwork is all in order. All I could say was, okay, go stand behind the white line. And as I turned, I began to laugh, and I had to compose myself. Because I remembered that the only thing that he can say to me when it came time to take a photograph was, smile. And I realized that this guy, when he smiles, can look real weird. So I got ready to take the photograph, you know. I stood behind the white line. I was like, the guy's like, okay, y'all set? I'm like, oh, yeah. He's like, okay, smile. That's what's on my California driver's license.

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21: Even if you're on a phone on, you know, at home, you're going to be interrupted by something, by call waiting, usually. Which was invented as a convenience, but it's really turned into a mini People's Choice Awards, hasn't it? And you find out right away who wins or loses. You're having a pleasant conversation with what you think is a good friend. You hear the click, they tell you to hold on, you're confident they're gonna come back to you. And then they come back and they say, I've gotta take this other call. You know what that means? They just said to the other person, let me get rid of this other call. What you just became. You don't have to get the call waiting. You can let it go to voicemail. That's why we have voicemail, to catch those calls that we miss. The voicemail that I like the best is the one where you insert your name into it and then you end up sounding more like a robot than the robot. Your call has been forwarded to an automatic voice message system. Ellen is not available. Is that how I say my name? Yeah, I'd like to make reservations for dinner. There's 4 of us, and the name is Ellen.
22: Oh.
21: All this wireless technology. We can talk to anybody, anywhere, anytime, and we just take that for granted, you know? It wasn't that long ago that we had one phone in the house. Cord was just being invented back then. There was a shortage of cord. Maybe you had a foot or two from the wall to the phone. Back then, when you said you were on the phone, you were on the phone. Then the kitchen wall phone came along, kind of an avocado or a mustard green, usually that, a groovy color. There was a lot of cord. There was that 90-foot cord between the receipt. You could just walk all over the house talking on the phone. Clearing tables, wrapping around the dog. So that by the time you hung up that phone, it just became this giant ball of cord confusion right there. But what was fun is every so often you'd hold that cord and let the phone spin and find itself and back again. We're losing the simple pleasures. We don't have that anymore. Now we have hands-free phones, so you can focus on the thing you're really supposed to be doing. You know, chances are if you need both of your hands to do something, your brain should be in on it too.
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23: You guys into video games at all?
24: Yeah, oh my God.
23: You play, sir? I play. I love that people still play video games. I think people still think they're for kids. They're not. I mean, Like, there's this game called, they're hard, dude. Like, there's a game called Heavy Rain on PlayStation 3. It's an awesome game, and this is what the game is. I'm just gonna explain to you what this game is. I'm not lying at all. The first level is you're a guy with your wife and two kids, and you're just having dinner. Just regular dinner. Yeah, this is a video game. Level two is you're with your eldest son at a mall. You're supposed to watch him. You lose track of him. He gets run over by a car. Level three is a year later. You're in your tiny apartment because your marriage has fallen apart. I paid to have this experience, by the way. $60 I paid. And it's the weekend, you get your son, the one that didn't die because of your negligence, you know? And he shows up and he's so sad, you guys. So sad. He didn't hear, it takes more muscles to frown. You know, he's just very sad. You make him dinner, which is like, you just put in a TV dinner and you hit the microwave and you pull it out and you sit next to your kid while he's eating and you ask him questions. How's school? It's fine. How are your friends? I don't have any because I'm too sad. And so there are all these questions you ask, and then you have no more questions left. You literally run out of things to say to your son. And the game makes you sit there in complete silence for another 2 minutes as your son finishes his TV dinner, which is cold in the middle because I didn't hit X at the right time. Harder than any level on Donkey Kong. Like, oh, you had to jump over flaming barrels to rescue the princess from a giant monkey? My wife left me because she holds me responsible for the death of our son. And in the middle of the night, so do I. So good luck with the barrel jumping. You know what you can't jump over and avoid? Regret. The next day, the son is kidnapped by a serial killer. $60 I paid.
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0: George Carlin.
1: He's using the word black, and of course, black, the use of it is a signal that when a group of people said we kind of demand to be called this or would like to be referred to as this, that there's a validity in that. You can be called whatever you want to, and as an individual or a group, really you can. Now, your name can be spelled S-M-I-T-H, and you can pronounce it Janowski if you want to, man. What's the name? Janowski. How do you spell it? S-M-I-T-H. Huh? They're all silent? Never mind. It's just the way I pronounce it. You could if you wanted to, man, and get away. Anything you want. So it was cool. Like, black consciousness made a lot of other people, other groups, aware of their consciousness, and they're together. You know, they're, in a way, their separateness, but their self-esteem, you know. I think of black consciousness, and then I think of Irish consciousness. And I think, when they're conscious, they're great. Mm-hmm. That's my gang. You know, it's okay to hit your own gang. So blacks, like, you used to get a fight if you called someone black, right? Who you calling black, man? Now it's, hey, who you calling Negro, man? Older guys didn't mind. Old guys didn't. Colored guy. I'm a colored person. Now I feel like I'm a Negro or colored person or black, whatever you like. Some people went for Afro-American. Afro-American only lasted for about 2 weeks, so, man, you know. A little cumbersome, hard people didn't. Black was cool. Black is right. Black is straight. And there's value in what you call people. Like, whitey, I think about white guy, you know. Sounds kind of dull, man. Bland and colorless white guy. Whitey. Any variation on it that you want to get. Haystack. That's one we don't hear a lot. Gray, too. Gray. We're gray, isn't it? Charlie and the Man and Ofay. Caucasian. I never really liked Caucasian, you know? Sounds like a shoe style. Give me a hold of Caucasians in a 9D. It could be a mountain range.
2: Yes, we're going to the Caucasians again.
1: There were an order of monks that makes wine somewhere.
2: Caucasian fathers, very fine wine.
1: Could be an illegal operation.
2: Well, she's had two Caucasians already.
1: If I was going to be called anything, I think I'd prefer blue-eyed devil. Got a romance to it, you know?
19: Continuous stand-up. This is iHeart Comedy.
0: Carlos Mencia.
20: And that's the big problem that we have in America. An inability to be real with the good and the bad. Just be real. Like most of you, I'm going to be real. Most people out there should not watch the news because you don't understand that the news is there to scare us to watch more news. That's what they're good at. That's what they're amazing at. You know when it started? 1999. Remember what they did in 1999? Oh, the Y2K bug. Everything with a computer's gonna stop. Every car, everything. And what did we do? We stayed home. And did what? Watch television. That's what we did. Like idiots. I wonder what's gonna happen. I wonder what's gonna happen. Nothing! They scare us. That's what they're good at. They scare us. Remember last year? What was the scare last year? The BP oil spill. Remember the words that they were using? It's catastrophic. It's cataclysmic. It's apocalyptic. This ecosystem will never recover. It will take decades, if not centuries, to find the oil. The other day, me and my 4.5-year-old son, Luke, were watching television. They went all over the Gulf Coast and took samples. They couldn't find any oil. And they're like, I don't know why we can't find the oil. And my son yells out, that's because there's a lot of water in the ocean. It's kind of like when I do in your pool. Whoa, when you do what, bro? But you didn't know, daddy, you didn't know. Because it's a little bit in a lot of water.
19: All comedy, all the time. I Heart Comedy.
3: Thank you to those of you who watch the league. We really do appreciate it. Thank you, guys. Thanks. You guys are awesome for watching it week after week. Yes, it's been a great thing. People, you know, they love the show. They yell at me. Yes, exactly. Yes, they yell and they scream. It's amazing. Well, first of all, they yell at me at the worst time. This is the right environment to yell things at. You know, like, this is where you want to yell Shiva or Kevin. There's wrong times. When I'm Christmas shopping with my 4-year-old, that's not the right time to have a little conversation about your love for Chalupa Batman. Exactly. Yes. I've had more conversations with drunk 28-year-old people than I care to for the rest of my life. I really do. I have Jaeger breath stains on my neck from their hot breath asking me questions I don't know the answers to. Yeah. People yell at me. I was at the mall, Christmas shopping with my 4-year-old. This guy sees me. He's like, Kevin! Which is not my name, by the way. So I'm not going to respond to that. He's like, Kevin! Sheila! I'm like, cool, man. All right. Okay. Happy holidays. It's like, Kevin!
0: Dave Chappelle.
4: I turn on Sesame Street. I say, oh, whew, Sesame Street is much better because now he'll learn how to count and spell. But now I'm watching it as an adult and I realize Sesame Street teaches kids other things. It teaches kids how to judge people and label people. That's right. They got a character on there named Oscar. They judge him right in his face. Oscar, you are so mean. Isn't it, kids? Yeah, Oscar. You're a grouch. Bitch, I live in a trash can. I'm the poorest boy on Sesame Street. Nobody's helping me. Then you wonder why your kids grow up and step over homeless people. Get it together, grouch. Get a job, grouch. So don't even tell me how to get to Sesame Street. That is a terrible place. I wouldn't go there if I knew the way. Who would want to live in a neighborhood like that? With 6-foot pigeons walking around? And an elephant that's a junkie?
5: Hyper.
4: Yeah, that's right, Snuffy.
5: Hyper, I'm sick. I need some smack bird.
4: Then Cookie Monster with his eyes popping out his head, screaming, Cookie! Cookie, like, ugh. What kind of cookies are you talking about? Chocolate chips don't do that to people. And then they had the nerve to put a pimp on them. They didn't come out and say he's a pimp, but I know a pimp when I see one. They called him the Count. Had a cape and everything. You just see him pimping, bitch, where is my money? You've been late 4 times, I've been counting. How many times must I smack you before you act right? 1, 2, 2 smacks!
19: I Heart Comedy.
6: So, I know that I'm kind of negative up here. I know I started out talking about how I hate people and I don't like TV and I don't believe in God and I live in a crazy city and all this stuff. But you gotta have some light at the end of your tunnel, okay? You gotta have some light at the end of your tunnel. So I wanna leave with a positive message right now. I don't wanna keep it negative the whole time. And my message is don't ever give up your vices, ever. Ever. They're the only thing that lets you enjoy this life that we live. You need to hang on to your vices, and everybody's giving it up right now. Everybody wants to live healthy and live right and eat right, and everything is so masculated and just softened, and it just drives me crazy. Everybody's giving up everything. There's not going to be any fun left in the world, and you need fun. Drink, smoke, do drugs, have sex, watch porn. These things are good for you, and everybody is just giving them up. They're giving them up. If I meet one more 24-year-old kid that goes, I just don't drink anymore, man. You know, I gave it up. You don't drink? How good is your self-esteem, first of all? Damn it, drink. It lets you feel good for a little while, lets you have fun. Alcoholism is not the problem they've made it out to be. It's just not. True alcoholism, by AA's definition, is when the substance makes your life unmanageable. That means you're a fall-down drunk or you're not. There's no such thing as a functioning alcoholic, okay? And if you're wondering why everybody is filling up these AA meetings in every city you ever go to, it's because everybody needs a Cub Scout group to belong to. That's all it is. That's all it is. That's it. Everybody needs a place to go. Oh, do you get me? And my problems are important, aren't they? No, they're not. You really should drink to forget about that, because that's depressing when you think about it.
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7: You know, you watch sports here and you go, cavemen invented this. You're still watching it. Like, you wonder why the Olympics still exist, and it's because you still watch it when it's not even in the Olympics. Track and field, we got five dudes running in a straight line. What? That's a sport? The Olympics is just like a conglomeration of all the components of a sport. If you put all those events together, you could make one sport, but you separate them. What do? I throw a thing as far as I can. And then what happens? Does the guy catch it and run with it or wrestle for it? No. Catching and running and wrestling are all different, separate. Put them together and make a sport. You retire. Like half of those sports are not even, they all boil down to genetics. Whereas like Michael Phelps in swimming, he's genetically built to swim faster so long as he trains the same way. You might as well have the same event with fish, because the one that's genetically built the best is gonna win. You might as well have events like the tallest and still act like it's anybody's game. There's no room for guile or cunning or strategy, but you act like it is. Oh, this kid from Portugal is gonna have to really gut it out if he wants to gain 3/4 of an inch on the favorite from the Ukraine. If he wants to be the tallest, it really comes down to who wants it most.
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5: You know, when you're in your 20s and you fart in front of your friend or you fart in your buddy's car, the worst thing he could say to you, even if you let the worst one you've ever cut, the worst thing he'll say to you is, dude, what's wrong with you? Or, you should see a doctor. Or, are you dying? That's the worst thing that will happen with one of your farts in your 20s. But my farts now smell like I'm already dead. They smell like the last fart. They smell like my body has just given up. Just thrown in the towel. And it's the last thing to emit from my body. Just, we're done. Death. And you know, when you're in your 20s and you're hanging out with a buddy, I did this, you'd be playing, back in the day, I'd be playing a video game like GoldenEye or something like that, and I'd be losing, like I often did, and I would decide to go fart on my friend that I'm playing against, and then he'd drop the controller and then I'd shoot him in the game. The point is, I no longer know what's going on down here. It doesn't work anymore the way it's supposed to work. I said I went to junior college, I barely finished, but one of the things I remember about learning about the human body are there are things attached, sensors I would guess, attached to parts of your body that let your brain know what's going on with that part of your body. Like if you got a really horrible fart brewing, your ass will give you a heads up. He'll say, like, head out of the house, dude. You know, go outside. Or you've got 5 minutes. Find a bathroom. Starting now. Starting now. 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
16: I'm not that religious. I pray. You know, I pray sparingly. I pray when I really need something. You know. But some people, with their petty prayers, I'm telling you, it's like every second they're praying, like these baseball players before they go up to bat. I'm thinking, what are you wasting a prayer on a silly game for? Why don't you try practicing instead of asking for a miracle? You know, why don't you go to the batting cage once in a while or start juicing like everybody else? Because one of these days, that guy's going to be in the operating table. He's going to be really needing that prayer. God, please get me through this surgery. I really need you to help me out. You know what I would, but I gave you that home run in that game a couple of years ago. No, no, you gave me a double. Oh, you're right, you're right. I did give you the double. Okay, I will get you through the surgery, but I'm going to have to give you a staph infection. That's all I can do. Do you think if Jesus twittered, he would be checking to see how many followers he had all the time? I bet he would. He's so like that. It's all about numbers for him, isn't it? But yeah, those are acts of God. And then there's man-made acts, you know, like things that we create that we get ourselves into trouble for, like these mines that collapse, like that one in Chile. I mean, that was like for 69 days, those guys were trapped in this little dark space. I mean, I would have freaked out to be down there. I'm not good with the small, dark spaces with Spanish-speaking people like that. But yeah, I guess one of the guys, apparently the wife had found out he had been having an affair, you know. Not when he was, you know, in the hole there. If I was that guy, I would never have come out of that mine. I would have stayed down there because I know the tempers on those Chilean women. Not good, not good. I would have told those, go ahead, I'll wait down here. It'll be all right. I would have asked them to drill another hole from the other side of the world. I don't care how long it would have taken. I would have just gone out that way. And I still would have waited 2 weeks before I went out that way. But yeah, that, and then they all came up out of the hole, you know, and they were in the sun. You saw it on the news. They're all out in the sun after being in the dark for 69 days. They're, you know, squinting and they got the sunglasses. They all had sunglasses on. And I know what that's like too, because I was sleeping the other night. My wife turned the light on in the bedroom. I thought, okay, this is what the miners went through. But you don't see me calling myself a hero, do you? No.
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4: Holy mackerel, Dee Snider from Twisted Sister? Holy mackerel. What's up, dude? We're not gonna take it. Well, guess what? We don't want it. You're the best, man. Thanks for coming to the show. I love music, too, but I'm old school. I still have a record player. Anybody else? Yeah. See, you must play records once in a while. Record player's cool until your needle breaks and you have to buy a replacement needle. It's really hard to find. It looked at me like I rode up to the mall on a horse with a torch. Hear ye, hear ye. Do you guys sell cannonballs? Or needles for record players? Got a butter churn up in his bitch? You guys play the American Idol drinking game? You know how it works? When American Idol comes on, you throw your beer at the TV. You know, they shoot that show in high def. They shoot that show in high def because you have to be high in def to get through an episode. Oh. Wow, look at this. This guy right here, you're very good. I've seen you on TV, sir, on To Catch a Predator. You were on twice, if I recall, right? They let you keep the wardrobe, I see, too. That would be the best show ever. If they ever did a cross between To Catch a Predator and Are You Smarter Than a Fifth Grader? First prize, you get to keep the fifth grader. Who's not going to watch that season finale? All right, now it's time to find out if little Timmy goes home with his parents or Abe from Brooklyn.
6: Lady. Lady, open up. Lady. It's me, Edith. Lady, hello, lady.
7: Hello, Edith.
6: Hello, lady. Do you remember me, Edith?
7: Yes, I remember you.
6: Me and Buster came to help you get moved in.
7: Well, tell him to get down, Edith.
6: Get down, Buster. This old dog embarrasses me. This is my rag doll, Doris. Well, did you get moved in? I think I will come inside and help you.
7: Oh, no, no, now wait, Edith.
6: Well, Buster don't need to come in.
7: Edith, wait a second.
6: Lady, I had a terrible day at school today. Do I look all right? I had to go to Mrs. Asher, the school nurse. She almost broke my arm.
7: Well, now, Edith, you mean she accidentally almost broke your arm?
6: No, it wasn't an accident. She was trying to get information out of me. I need something, lady. Do you have an Alka-Seltzer?
7: No, Edith, I don't.
6: Well, do you have any coffee ice cream? I need a pickup. Anything, I don't feel well.
7: Well, no, Edith. Listen, I'm so busy. I'm straightening the house.
6: Lady, please. A chocolate chip cookie, anything will help.
7: Well, all right, come on. I'll see what I can find for you.
6: Listen, do you have any chewing gum?
7: No, I don't have any.
6: I think I am not sure, but I think I seen some in your purse yesterday. Yeah, just what I thought. Some dentine is in here.
8: Now, Edith, please, now don't go in there. I've got valuable things in there.
6: What kind of valuable things?
8: Papers, important papers.
6: Important papers. I can write, lady. Not printing, writing. And I think I will write a letter to the president and tell him I don't like his TV show. You know what I can't stand? When I'm coloring in my coloring book and I have a brand new piece of chewing gum in my mouth and it drops out and I don't even know it. And then I get up and step on it in my socks. Has that ever happened to you, lady?
8: Yes, it has happened to me.
6: Look here, my feet feel funny. I was getting ready for school today, and I took Mama's manicure set and I polished my toenails, and now I can't get my socks off.
7: Well, here, let me see.
6: Hey, lady, you are tickling my foot.
7: Oh, Edith, I think you've ruined these socks.
6: Oh, no. Ruined? Mama will have a fit. Why does everything have to happen to me? Are you sure you do not have an Alka-Seltzer?
7: No, I don't have any. And anyway, why aren't you outside playing with Junior Phillips?
6: Lady, I told you he is not here. He had to go to Vietnam.
7: Now, Edith, Junior is 6 and he had to go to Vietnam.
6: Yes, there is children in Vietnam. And he may not come back. Aunt Odie May said Billy Don will not come back.
7: Well, couldn't you play with somebody?
6: Lady, I would. But this is not a friendly neighborhood. I used to play with Judy Ann Stone, but I won't play with her no more. She says I am too bossy.
7: Well, aren't you?
6: Oh, I am not bossy. My ideas is just better.
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9: So we're down in Los Angeles, and we take my son to his first practice of Mighty Mites football. 5 and 6 year olds playing flag football. It's adorable. Now, the corner of my eye, I'm there with the whole family, I see a cholo coming straight for us. Everybody, close your eyes and imagine your scariest Mexican gang member. That guy's walking right for us. Now, I'm using cholo a lot, and I'm not sure if anyone's traveling or from out of town. A cholo is a Latino gentleman that you may have seen with white socks pulled all the way up, plaid shorts to meet the white socks, white t-shirt oversized, very similar to a Catholic schoolgirl's uniform. It's a lot scarier. I'm not sure if you've seen the movie Training Day with Denzel Washington. That's cholo heavy. Right, have you ever watched The Prison Channel, a.k.a. Nat Geo? There's a lot of cholos in that. It's MS-13, shanking people by the handball court. Maybe some neck tattoos, gold chain. I'm not sure if anybody wants to stand up and make this easier. Shaved head, mustache. You've seen yourself a cholo. You're not cholo-y. You're like cholo adjacent. Sure you're friends with some cholos, but with a V-neck t-shirt like that, I'm not too worried. He's got a Caesar. I'm sure you know some, but I don't feel threatened.
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0: Chris Rock.
10: What's going on? Racism's still big. Everybody's pissed off. Black people yelling racism. White people yelling reverse racism. Chinese people yelling sideways racism. Everybody's pissed off. Everybody need to cut it out because nobody got worse than Indians. Indians got it so bad. When's the last time you met 2 Indians? You ain't never met 2 Indians. You met one month, 3 years later, you might have met another one. I have seen more polar bears than Indians in my lifetime. Racism big, man. Everybody's pissed off. Who's the most pissed off? White people. white people mad. I watched the news. They got militias, and even the Columbine kids was looking for brothers, and it's nuts, man. White people mad. I'm always on the news complaining, we're losing everything. We're losing everything. We're losing the country, affirmative action quotas. We're losing everything. Y'all ain't losing. Y'all losing. Who's winning? It ain't us. Don't let Shaq fool you. Everybody don't get a cut of that check. There ain't a white man in this room that would change places with me. And I'm rich. That's how good it is to be white. There's a one-leg busboy in here right now going, I don't want to change. I'm going to ride this white thing out, see where it takes me. So when you white, the sky's the limit. When you black, the limit's the sky. Sorry, don't go past that cloud. I have to shoot you down. That's right, man. Racism, man. You know who the most racist people are? The most racist people? Old black men. Nothing more racist than old black men. You find old black men? I know some of you white people are like, I know of an old black man at my job. Willie, he's so nice. Willie hates your guts. Willie won't kill you. You find a brother like in his 60s? Woo! Old black man can't stand nobody. Old black man's mad. The old black man went through some real racism. He ain't go through that, I can't get a cab. He was the cab. White man just jump on his back. Main Street. Left. Left. You know what's funny though? I love old black men because they know how to play the game, man. Old black man. Whenever old black man sees an old white man, the old black man always kisses the old white man's ass. Always real nice. Like, how you doing, sir? Pleased to meet you. Whenever I can get you let me know. As soon as the white man get out of sight, he's like, cracker ass cracker. I wish that cracker would have said something to me. I'll slit a cracker thrown up in that saltine ass cracker. As soon as the white man come back, howdy, sir.
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13: 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I get Time Warner Basic Cable, so I get Al Jazeera. I get DirecTV, so I get Al Jazeera 1 and Al Jazeera 2. The deuce.
14: I do get the deuce.
13: Out of the many silver linings of this war.
14: And there are countless silver linings.
13: Too many silver linings to name on this stage.
14: We could do a whole other CD
13: on the silver linings of the war. The one that we're going to focus on is the fact that Al Jazeera is so slick nowadays.
14: It's starting to become like a regular channel.
13: A network. Like, we feel like they are just around the corner. They are going to need a whole slate of original programming.
14: And that's where we come in.
13: That's right.
14: We have come up with a bunch of new shows that we would like
13: just
14: to pitch.
13: Just tailor-made for Al Jazeera, and we're going to bring them into them. We're going to pitch to them, but right now, while we have you here tonight, we're going to beta test a few ideas, if that's okay with you
14: guys.
13: Okay, so these are ideas for Al Jazeera.

0: why.
1: Tell me why.
2: It's so funny when people think they can jihad, but they totally can't.
0: Oh, my God. Joke's on you.
2: Yeah. Joke is on you. We also have some scripted programs
1: we
2: that we also, it's not just reality
1: no,
2: shows.
1: It's not just
2: we
1: reality.
2: Have a sitcom about a man who lives with his 40 wives.
1: Yep.
2: And all 40 of his wives have to deal with his parents who live right across the street.
0: Everybody loves Habib.
1: I think it's,
2: that one's 9 years.
1: That's 9 years running.
2: 9 years. Phil Rosenthal's available, right?
1: Yeah, I think so.
2: Okay. So, and then finally, what we're going to pitch to them and is Tourgasm.
1: As is.
0: As is.
3: All laughs, all the time. I Heart Comedy.
4: So we all know that it is impossible for a man to win one. How exactly do women do it, huh? Is it men's limited intelligence, or is it some women's inability to admit fault? To demonstrate this, I have invited my girlfriend on the show today.
5: Hi, baby.
4: Hey, sweetie. Okay, now I'm going to ask her about last night when she accepted a phone number from a guy who was clearly trying to sleep with her under the guise of friendship.
5: First off, Tom seems like a very nice guy. I've met him a couple times, and he just wants to meet me for lunch to discuss my acting career.
4: Okay. Why is he so interested in your acting career if he doesn't want to sleep with you?
5: Because that's what friends do.
4: You met him twice. How is he a friend?
5: He's just that kind of guy. He has a very familiar vibe.
4: Right. I meet girls all the time. I don't ask him out to lunch to discuss their careers.
5: Well, I guess he's a better friend than you are.
4: I ask you about your career all the time, okay?
5: There's a difference between asking about it and doing something about it.
4: Asking you to lunch is doing something about it?
5: Well, if you can go to lunch with your ex-girlfriend, then I can go to lunch with Tom.
4: My ex-girlfriend? When was this?
5: You know what I'm talking about.
4: Christine, that was like 2 or 3 years ago.
5: Feels like 2 weeks.
4: We talked about it, though, remember? We talked about it. You even told me to go.
5: I told you you could decide on your own.
4: No, you didn't. You said go. Have fun. Catch up. Don't worry about me. I'm cool with it. Tell her I said hi. I remember very clearly.
5: Well, obviously I meant not to go.
4: Which part meant that? Don't worry about me or tell her I said hi?
5: This is totally unfair. I don't see why you get to have a life and I don't.
4: What? Who says I don't let you have a life?
5: I don't like dating controlling men.
4: I'm not controlling. I never even said you can't go to lunch with him. I just said I would feel more comfortable if you admitted to me that you knew what he was after.
5: Am I thinner than your ex-girlfriend?
4: What?
5: That's a yes.
4: No, we were talking about you and Tom.
5: You're changing the subject.
4: You're changing the subject.
5: You think I'm fat.
4: No, I don't. I think you're beautiful.
5: Are you sure?
4: Yes.
5: Why are you getting so excited?
4: I'm not getting excited.
5: You're raising your voice.
4: I'm sorry. I was just trying to...
5: Maybe you're just getting all excited because you're lying to me.
4: No, that's not it at all.
5: Now you won't even let me finish a sentence. It's not that I'm not thinner than your ex-girlfriend, because it's so obvious that I'm not. It's just that you would lie to me about it. I mean, how can I trust you on anything after that?
4: You are thinner.
5: Why can't I finish a sentence? Why do you do this to me? I just want to love you. That's all I want. And you yell at me.
4: Hey, baby, please just listen to me, okay? Baby, just please.
5: Why don't you just go and stare at that girl again?
4: What girl? What are you talking about? What are you talking about?
5: From the Halloween dance.
4: I was in fourth grade. I didn't even know you then. How'd you know about that?
5: I'm leaving.
4: Baby, don't go. I'm sorry. Baby, I'm sorry, okay? Please? Oh.
6: Stephen Wright.
7: Yesterday, I saw a subliminal advertising executive just for a second. I finally went to the eye doctor. I got contacts, but I only need them when I read, so I got flip-ups. Keep on my desk right next to my typewriter. I have the oldest typewriter in the world. Types in pencil. Under my bed, I have a shoebox full of telephone rings. And whenever I get lonely, I open it up just a little bit and I get a call. One time I dropped the box all over the floor and the phone wouldn't stop ringing. So I had to have it disconnected. I got another phone, though. I didn't have much money, so I had to get an irregular phone. It had no 5 on it. Walking down the street and I bumped into a good friend of mine. He said, how come you never call me anymore? I said, I can't call everyone I want. My phone has no 5G.

0: said, "That's really weird." He said, "How long have you had it?" I said, "I don't know. My calendar has no sevens." I get up the other day and everything in my apartment had been stolen and replaced with an exact replica. Couldn't believe it. Call my friend and I said, "Come here, look at this stuff. It's all an exact replica. What do you think?" He said, "Do I know you?" It's a small world, but I wouldn't want to paint it. Just got out of the hospital. I was in a speed reading accident. I hit a bookmark. Flew across the room. I've been doing a lot of painting lately, abstract painting, extremely abstract, no brush, no canvas. I just think about it. One time I went to a museum where all the work in the museum was done by children. They had all the paintings up on refrigerators. I also went to a museum where they had all the heads and arms from the statues that are in all the other museums. I left there and I was walking down the street and I saw a man who had wooden legs and real feet. He asked me if I knew what time it is. I said, "Yes, but not right now." I like my dental hygienist. I think she's very pretty. So whenever I go to have my teeth cleaned while I'm in the waiting room, I eat an entire box of Oreo cookies. Sometimes I have to cancel all the rest of the appointments.
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2: I enjoy social networking a lot. I'm sure a lot of you are on social networks as well. I still have a MySpace page. Wow. I have not been to it in years. I'm afraid to go back to MySpace. I think it's a bad neighborhood now. I think MySpace is just abandoned now. It just looks like RoboCop's Detroit. Like, it's just like... I think my profile has graffiti all over it, and like kids making meth inside. Tom's profile pic now is just some guy with scraggly hair, missing teeth, long fingernails, and jars of pee everywhere. I'm in your top eight. Facebook is puzzling to me. I do have a Facebook account, but Facebook is just weird. Facebook is just like a naggy girlfriend who's constantly trying to make you hang out with people you don't want to hang out with and always making you tell her where you are. What are you doing? What are you listening to? Where are you eating? What's happening? Where are you getting your dry cleaning? Like all the time, nonstop with status updates. And then if you want to leave Facebook, if you try to break up with it, good luck. You can't do it. You try to break up with Facebook and it turns into the most psychotic ex-girlfriend you've ever had. Constantly asking you if you're like, Facebook, this really isn't working out. I don't want to do this anymore. Are you sure? Yeah, I'm sure. Please, I would really like to delete this account and not be in this relationship anymore. Really? Are you sure? Yes, I'm positive. Really? Because Facebook connects you to all the coolest people and friends. Are you sure you don't want to be anymore? Yes, please. Facebook, this isn't working out anymore. Fine, then I'm going to keep all your pictures.
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3: I love my dad, dude. He's so hardcore. Like he grew up in Hungary during communism, and some of you might be too young to remember communism. But communism is when Rocky fought Ivan Drago. So my dad escaped from a country full of poverty and murder and corruption, and he moved to Detroit. And he loved it. He was like, "Oh, it's the best country in the world. I love it. It's amazing. When I was a child, we did not play hide and go seek. No, we used to play pry machine gun out of dead soldiers' hands. And that was fun." Like, I think, we think stuff is bad in this country now, and yes, it's, like, not awesome, but it's not, like, Hungary communism bad, you know what I mean? Like,
4: My dad walked from Germany to Hungary when he was 3 years old. Walked to escape the Nazis. Me, I stand in line at the bank for more than 5 minutes. And I'm like, oh my God, this feels like waterboarding. Ah! What is this, a gulag? I don't know. And we forget, like, our standard of living is higher than 90% of the world. So think about it. Who's got it better than us? Like, Norway? What is Norway? It's just a bunch of white people and snow. But that's not even a nation. That's Aspen. That doesn't count. And damn it, we're Americans. We have survived worse things than this, right? We're resilient. We've survived things like the Macarena. And who let the dogs out? Who? I'll never know.
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26: It's cold. Let's just get that out of the way. It's cold. Don't know if it's cold to you. Don't care. Don't want to get into it with you people. Okay? I've already been through that twice this week. The big Arctic showdown, you know? I'm like, man, it's freezing. You think this is cold? Oh, boy, here we go. You should have been here 3 years ago. I went up ice fishing up in Lake Okanagan, sucking, turn, harking, 275 below zero. I'm not lying. That's cold. Wind chill was Kelvin. You want to talk about cold? I cut the end of my damn thumb off. It froze up like a Tootsie Pop. That's cold. You're not allowed to say the word cold or snow or I was eating Bengay to keep warm. You want to talk cold? I will beat on you if I hear the words frigid, chilly, snow shower. All right, you win. You win the cold award, all right? I'm going to have a cappuccino and some lip balm, all right? Why don't you put a slushy down your jock strap? It's called conversation. Thank God it's cold. That gives you that superior Minnesota martyrdom that you carry around the rest of the year. You have a mild winter. You have nothing to hold over the rest of our eyes, you know? Trust me, there's a reason the Indians didn't fight you for this territory. All these pasty white Swedish people rolling into town in June. We're going to settle here. You go ahead and take it. We'll be with a Seminole tribe down in Florida. You go ahead. See you in October.
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0: David Cross.
2: So I want to show you this thing I got. I was in London working, and I went to this radio show to do this thing, and in the lobby they had kind of advertisement postcardy things, and I don't understand what they're trying to say. There's a photo of a rose, and then underneath the rose, in the shape of a heart, is blood. And there's a picture of a tiny picture of a woman here, and it says, "Nothing hurts like love, besides being a date rape victim." What does that mean? Why, sir? Why? It is so weird. And then you turn it over, and it's information for this trust. The trust was formed to educate young people and other vulnerable groups, women, in personal safety. And then you look on the back, it's a website, and it's got the bottom half are date safety tips. And these are the most poorly written, impractical date safety tips you could imagine. Here's one. Be careful how much you drink. Remember, alcohol loosens inhibitions, so you may end up doing something you regret, or worse. Something worse than something I would regret. And this is just ridiculous, this last date safety tip. Always watch your drink. It can be so easy for someone to slip a drug into your drink if you are not vigilant. Carry a drink testing kit and use it if you're in any doubt. There you go. There's your simple solution, ladies. Just always carry a drink testing kit with you. That wouldn't be an awkward first date. First date, first year anniversary, family reunion. You never know. You never know. That's what I'm saying. I would love to be on the other end of that first date. Hi. David, hi. Rachel. Yeah, no, Connie was telling me about you. Thanks for coming down and meeting me. So Connie tells me that you're into skydiving. That's one of those things I'd always wanted to do, and I'd love to be able to do it, but I'm just afraid I'd get up there and I'd be strapped in, and I'd be like, I'm scared, I want to go, and then it would be embarrassed. Oh, it's a drink testing kit. I just want to see if you're going to try to date rape me. If it turns cloudy, I have to go.
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3: To open the show, I always like to do one thing that is impossible. So right now, I'm going to suck this piano into my lungs. Okay, let's get started.
4: We're having some fun, though, aren't we, kids?
3: How many people are here tonight? Raise them up. Okay, this is it. Still $4 to get in? $4?
4: That's not bad, though. $4 in today's world with inflation and all that. It's like nothing. It's like, gee, I got $4. I think I'll throw it out in the street. Oh, I can come in here for $4? Okay. What happens?
3: See, this is not Las Vegas, in Las Vegas it's $15 to get in. It's worth it because there's a million people on stage and everything's moving real fast and you can't understand a word they say, but it doesn't matter. And you just sit there, you go. But this is $4, it's like, rent a car. And the opening act in Vegas is always like a pop singer, and they bring him out. He's really good, but he moves so fast, he's got like 15 minutes, got to get it all in. They introduce him, ladies and gentlemen, let's introduce Mr. Johnny Duke, let's bring him out. Hey, he's like a root of criminals, look at that. Let's bring him here. How many people have to say? Okay, you do it. Hey,
5: Hey, I'm in the Tucson, I'm in the Wisconsin. Hey, thank you for coming. I'm like the news man, Biff, Tom, Jack, hey, Bill, Dylan.
6: Colonel, I had the laser. We got another new hepatitis. Okay, thank you. It's been time to little bigger than my little girl. I'd like to do a couple of gambling jokes for you. Hey, because I gotta be me. Sammy Davis Jr., personal friend of mine. Okay, now I'd like to do a little dancing for you. Here we go. It's impossible to put a Cadillac in your nose. It's just impossible. Okay, I'll do a couple of gambling jokes for you. Okay, the hills rely on the sound of money. Thank you.
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9: I'll tell you, folks, we got a real problem with guns in this country. We have people snapping almost twice, three, four, five times a year, right? People just snap. They can't take it anymore. They snap, they go into McDonald's and kill 15 people. Huh? I mean, what's going on down at the post office? Every 6 months, some guy gets fired, comes back, and kills all his coworkers. If I worked at the post office as a supervisor, I wouldn't lay anybody off the next 25 years. I just walk around going, Hanrahan, what are you doing? Nothing. Well, keep it up. You're doing a great job. Jesus. I'll tell you. And I am sick and tired of New York taking the blame in this country for the crime problem. You know, whenever you read a fact chart, it always says Detroit leads the world in rape and murder and everything else, but New York takes the blame. New York's a cesspool. It's a cesspool of filth and crime. We're moving. Hey, I just moved here 4 years ago, and I'm not leaving because this is the most exciting place in the world to live. Oh, yeah. Yeah, there are so many ways to die in New York City. Come on. Race riots, drive-by shootings, subway crashes, construction cranes collapsing on the sidewalks, manhole covers blowing up, and asbestos shooting into the sky. We had a subway crash here a couple years ago. 5 people died. The next day they found out the driver was drunk and hooked on crack. Folks, this makes Disneyland look like a bike ride, doesn't it? Your driver today is Edward. He's drunk and hooked on crack. The man sitting next to you has a loaded 9mm. Good luck, folks. Honey, get the camera out. This is going to be great. Yeah. I love living in New York, man. And people who live in New York, we wear that fact like a badge right on our sleeve because we know that fact impresses everybody. I was in Vietnam. So what? I live in New York.
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11: Bad things happen to good people, you can't explain it, like hurricanes like that. That's not karma, you know, it just happens. You know, like the same guy who cuts you off on the way to work every morning. Oh, God, I hate that guy. You know, where everyone's lined up like 25 cars deep at the stoplight, but the right lane's wide open because it's right turn only, and that guy comes creeping up every morning like, I'm turning right, psych, and cuts in. Oh, God, I hate that guy. I hope that guy dies. He's there every morning. That just bothers the hell out of me. I think the reason he's always there is because even if every car that he passes wishes like some sort of evil thought on him, it's different in every car. You know, one car might be like, I hope his dog gets hurt, and I hope his kids, blah, blah, blah, and I hope he gets to the ski, but it's different from every car. See, what we need to do is unify our evil thoughts. That guy would finally die. If all 25 cars that he passed went, I hope that guy gets hit by a bus. Then he'd finally get hit by a bus and die, and it'd be great. You know? There's hope in prayer. That's all I'm saying. That'd be nice. Because then you wouldn't feel bad about laughing at a bus accident, which you always do. They're always funny. You know, it's like, oh, your brother got hit by a bus. You know? But now you can hear about him like, all right, he must have been a jerk. Fantastic. You know? And then see, I'll spread this message all over the world until eventually one day you'll see an old lady about to get hit by a bus. Don't save her. Yeah. Let it happen. We can't really have that. That's not nice. Can you imagine seeing that? People just being like, yay, old lady. That's like one of our redeeming features as humans. We don't want to see that happen. Like, we can't have women and children getting hurt. And that's a good thing, you know? Like, whether it's war or hunting, you know, we're like, no women, no children. And that's a good thing, you know? It's a good facility. And I don't understand why that thing, the no women, no children clause, passed over the chickens. For whatever reason with chickens, it's like, kill her. Take her children, sunny side up them, and then kill her. We hate them. We make them live like in these little 1 foot cubes, like stacked 100 feet high. They're like, they love it. It's like apartments. Like, bark, bark, bark, I want some sugar. Bark, bark. Oh, here you go. They love it. Like that. A chicken community. Nah, that's kind of mean. I think it's funny that we have animals we don't even bother hunting anymore. We just turn them into a crop and we harvest them when we're hungry. Like, listen, you sit here and shut up. You're not good at getting away. We'll kill you when we feel like it. And no one wants to hear about that. Like, there's not a whole lot of laughs coming from that, which is understandable. Because, like, we don't want to grow our own food, but you also don't want to hear about how it gets mass-produced. It's, you know, it's not the funnest thing. Whereas I think if the cave people came back, well done. Well done. Then we'd be like, yeah.
0: Wanda Sykes.
8: The kids are awesome, man. They are. And, you know, it's fun trying to, you know, when you're figuring them out, because they change every day. There's always some change, you know. And like the boy, Lucas, oh, boy, he is so simple. And guys, I don't mean anything derogatory about that. Let's say, like, guys are simple. But Lucas, when he cries, it's because there's a reason. When Lucas cries, maybe he's hungry. Lucas cries, he's sleepy. Or Lucas cries, he needs his diaper changed. It's very simple. You get it. Olivia, I have no idea what is wrong with that girl. She can cry for any damn thing. Like a leaf falls. Ah! Ah! One night she was crying so bad, my wife and I couldn't figure it out. We just started rearranging furniture. Maybe she wants the sofa over here. Just put the damn sofa over here. Okay, turn that lamp off. All right. Okay, yeah, open that shade. Do this. For anything. Ah! Close the refrigerator. Olivia's crying. Close the refrigerator door. Close the refrigerator door. Just crying for no reason. Just, I was on night shift, so I had her one night, right? So she would just sit there and she would not stop crying. I mean, I tried everything and she just was, After 45 minutes, I was like, what is your problem? Olivia, sweet, it's just baby. You can't handle baby. Life is gonna kick your ass. She would not stop crying. And I said, Wanda, stop hollering at the baby. Don't talk to her like that. And I was like, Olivia, sweetheart, mommy is so sorry. But look, I don't know what to do. I don't know what to do. I can't help you, but I can help me. So I went over and made a drink. I made myself a nice martini. I was like, I was like, yeah, I know. But you gotta bail out the banks, baby. You just gotta do it. I don't know. I think the Redskins looking good. I don't know. Oh, wait. No, you should see my 401k. Woo.
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12: I've got Sprint PCS, which I hate with all the passion in my body. And my friends say, Keith, why don't you just leave Sprint? You hate them so much. Why don't you just leave Sprint? Well, I would leave Sprint if my contract with Sprint didn't expire 10 years after the earth blows up. They extend your contract anytime you call them for anything. I tried to pay my bill once over the phone. I'd like to pay my bill, please. Sure, we can do that for you, Mr. Apple Snatch. But here's the thing. We got you now. That should be down there. That's too tall right there. Do you play basketball, Mr. Apple Snatch? I just read a book about John Adams. He and his lovely wife, Abigail, they would write letters to each other through the duration of their time together, which was beautiful. I don't think that would last if either one of them communicated like we do nowadays. Like John would spill his guts out. Dearest Abigail, I long to awaken with you like the sunshine in the morning. Be steadfast, my love. Abigail's response, K. It took 5 months to get here, woman. Dear John, LOL and winky face.
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13: He's at this age now where he starts off sleeping in his own bed. But by about 2:30 in the morning, he was climbing in bed with my wife and I, which I don't mind. But the other morning, he was in bed with us, and about 4 a.m., this kid barfed in our bed. Y'all, it was at that point in my life, I realized somebody ought to make an alarm clock. Sounds like a baby barfing. Because you know what? There is no snoozing. You could be sound asleep drooling, man. Hear that. Get up, get up, get up. Oh, man, is it on me? Is it on me? You'd never be late for work again. 6 a.m., hear that. You're out of that bed. You're standing working your underwear. Let's go to work, people. There's no vomit on me today. Man, that was literally the night from hell. It's 4 in the morning. I'm standing by the bed in my underwear trying to wake up. My son's lying in our bed laughing in his own barf. The dog has jumped on the bed, now licking my son. My wife's screaming, get him off the bed, get him off the bed. I start to pick my son up. She's like, the dog, Bill, get the dog off the bed. I'm like, honey, it's 4 in the morning. Let the dog clean him up. Hell, he'll do it better than we could. Jeez, that's as happy as I've ever seen that dog. Well, you never see that one, that little Lamaze movie, do you? But he loves his daddy, man. I can't do any wrong in my little boy's eyes, and that's a lot of pressure. And I put that pressure on my daddy, too. I'll tell you the time I was most in awe of my father. When I was about 10 years old, he took me turkey hunting for the first time in my life. Me and my dad in the woods for 7 days. Boy, I was psyched. Well, for 7 days, we didn't see a feather. Liquid wild turkey's all we saw. It was still a pretty good hunt. That stuff mixed with Kool-Aid, you know that? Kept me quiet. I was just staring at trees. Just the last day of the hunt, we were driving out of the woods. These two turkeys ran across this dirt road in front of us. My dad did this move right out of Cops. In one motion, he stopped the truck, grabbed his rifle, shot, and the bird dropped. And I'm like, let's don't never really make this man mad, because you won't make it out of the house. We walked over to the turkey. The turkey wasn't quite dead yet, so my daddy didn't want it to suffer, so he took out his pistol, shot it in the head. When they cleaned that turkey, that was the only hole in that bird was in his head. And instead of turning to me and saying, well, look, I must have scared it with the first shot, my dad said, son, I didn't want to ruin the meat, so I put the second bullet through the original hole.
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16: 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Yeah. Oh, you don't have to clap. Thank you. Thank you. It doesn't matter if you clap or not. I'm just happy to be out of the house right now. Come on. I got a lot of twin tub stories. Maybe you'll, hopefully, well, just look out for this. They were in the tub. They were about 3, and they were waiting for me to turn on the water. The phone rang. I went in the other room, and then I hear from the bathroom, ew. Yeah, oh, that's bad sound, bad sound. That's a bad sound. That's on a bad sound list for 3-year-olds. You don't, first of all, it takes a lot to ew a 3-year-old. And then I hear, now let me see. Ew. Now let me see. I don't want to go in there, I swear. I want to spackle up the door. I walk in, and there's one standing behind the other, and the guy in the front is bending, and the guy behind stretching the cheeks apart. Yeah. Yeah, yes. Watch out. Yes. Uh-huh. And what do you do there? What do you do? I don't claim to be the best father, but show me that in a book somewhere. What do you do? I didn't know. The hell did I know? I turned the shower on him. That's what I did. Ew! I guess it could have been worse. It could have been,
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27: I'm not in great shape. I know I'm not in great shape. But the other day I saw a security guard who was 400 pounds. And at that point, you're not a security guard. You're a witness at that point. Are you? Freeze! Suspect walking away slowly westbound. Please send pizza and rollerblades. Like, what the fuck? Mamie got me wondering what Christianity would have been like if Jesus had been 400 pounds. First of all, if Jesus had been obese, the Last Supper would have been buffet. Let's not kid ourselves. Jesus, who ate all the sweet and sour pork?
28: Oh, sorry, but my dad paid for it.
27: He would have turned water into Mountain Dew. That would have been delicious, right? That would explain if Jesus had been really fat. That would finally explain why we leave chocolate around at Easter, right? It's Jesus bait. It's to trick him into coming back. It's like,
29: well, you good little boy, leave the chocolate around and wait for big fat Jesus. Well, you good boy, if you don't leave the chocolate, big fat Jesus won't come back around midnight, bring candy for it. Yes, mama, you good boy, left my chocolate around and wait for big fat Jesus to come back and bring candy for it. All right, around about midnight, big fat.
27: Sure enough, around about midnight, big fat Jesus shows up looking for chocolate. All right. Where is the chocolate? But it's Jesus, get the nets! Like, hey, big fat Jesus, how come you never do a sermon from the top of the mound anymore, big fat Jesus? How come you never speak from the top of the mound? It's kind of far, I don't know. Maybe about a dirt bike or something. And come on, tell me Christ on a dirt bike wouldn't be the coolest Messiah ever. You'd never get away with anything. A couple kids hiding behind some sand dunes. Let's do some sinning. Yeah, who's gonna find out about it? Yeah, no one's gonna stop us. Dirt bike, Jesus! Yeah, kids, I'm dirt bike Jesus. Honor thy mother and father and feather the clutch. I'm out of here, kiddos. Like, what would Jesus do, motocross? Tries to make a getaway. Judas, cut my brake line. Crap!
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31: We have to have our mental facilities intact. I remember when they first sent the anthrax in the mail, people were going, don't open your mail. I went, why? There's white powder in envelopes. Really? Well, I'm afraid I used to look for that. Would you inhale it? Yeah. Yeah. Your mother and I weren't online, we did lines, yeah. Yeah, and there were ninjas on the lawn trying to kill us. And now there are people trying to kill us. Remember when they sent anthrax to Daschle's office in Congress? They cleaned that place up immediately. It's like hazmat suits. They'd get everybody out of Congress. Come on, everybody out! Everybody out! And the congressman came out going, but the rest of you, go about your lives. We'll be underground totally safe. I do believe there is a cure for whatever's out there, whatever bioterrorism weapon they may use against us. And it lies within Keith Richards. I think that. I believe Keith is the only man who can go anthrax. All right. Doesn't go with my E. coli.
1: Keith Richards is the only man to make the Osbournes look Amish. He can go to a drug dealer and the guy's going, I'm out, man. These are troubled times, my friend. Hardcore security in New York. Yes, Washington. Yes, San Francisco. Not so hardcore. Golden Gate Bridge, at one end there's a Hummer, and I'm talking about the car. Two National Guardsmen in that Hummer. At the other end, another Hummer with two National Guardsmen. Problem is, the Hummer and the National Guardsmen are in jungle camouflage. For those of you who have ever been to San Francisco, the bridge is bright orange. So you feel like going, be very, very quiet. I'm looking for terrorists.
2: And now, here's...

0: Let the orgy begin. I better explain this. Some guy, some clown, walks into our office the other day. He's wearing this toga, which is a new thing. He said that they're trying to get the fellas wear this summer. It's just an old toga. Is there a draft in here? I feel like an idiot. If you folks at home without color sets, this is a royal blue with a gold sash. And my legs are as white as the underbelly of a born gosling. And oh, yeah, well, that's when I kick him your rim shot. I know what you're thinking now, right? I know what you're all thinking.
1: Yes.
0: Same thing when a Scotsman, you know, wears kilts. You're saying, what is he wearing underneath?
2: What is he wearing underneath?
3: Yeah. Yeah. What are you wearing underneath?
0: Wait a minute. This is not open end. What does anybody wear under an everyday toga? My everyday fruit of the looms. What other show would walk out and do this? Can you see Sullivan opening with one of these?
4: Never.
0: Want to get the Christians ready? We got a dandy show. I'm going to go out and slip into something comfortable because I'm beginning to feel like a nut.
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6: I think my friend Jeff is gay. I don't know. I'm so bad with names. When I was a kid, my friends and I got arrested for vandalizing a graveyard. $10,000 in damages. But we had a great lawyer who knocked it down to criminal trespassing and necrophilia. I make a lot of jokes about death. I think it's hilarious. My whole family's like that, actually. In fact, well before I was even born, my great-grandmother threw herself in front of a bus. Police tried to say she was committing suicide, but the family knew that she was just trying to stop civil rights. Yesterday, I accidentally hit a little kid with my car. It wasn't serious. Nobody saw me. My little sister had a baby recently, a little newborn. Kid is so cute. But she won't let me hold him. She refuses. Says, no way, Anthony. I'm afraid you're gonna drop him. Like I'm some kind of idiot. Like I don't have a million other ways to hurt that baby. I will get it done. And people get weird when kids die. No, that's a fact. That's a fact. Like about a month ago, some kids in my neighborhood were playing hide and go seek, and one of them ended up in an abandoned refrigerator. It's all anybody talked about for weeks. I said, who cares? How many kids you know get to die a winner? I assume you guys all knew who you were coming to see tonight. But if you didn't, you sure know now.
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7: So we got a new car. Got my wife a new car. Really cool SUV, soccer mom mobile. And I brought it home. And the first thing that she did was she went out and bought these stickers, these decals that are popular all over the country. If you don't know what I'm talking about, they're caricatures of the different members of your family. They should make those stickers for single people, not married people. Single people are the people that have things to brag about, right? You would get a sticker that looks like you, Then you get other stickers that represent things you can still afford to do since you don't have to provide for a family, like a jet ski, pool table, plane ticket somewhere nice. I do hope that those stickers stay popular for a few more years. I can imagine having a lot of fun. Maybe I have one more kid. They all get a little bit older. For no reason at all, one day right before I go pick them up from school, I'm just going to X one of them off at random. You just look at them as they're getting in the car like, no, no, no, no, no, no, no. We sold you. Get your ass out. A new family will be here shortly. I guarantee they do all their chores that week.
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3: A couple of things occurred to me recently that I want to share with you. It's weird the way sometimes little things will just fester on your cerebellum and just scratch at you, right? I think for the last few years, this has really bothered me. What is it about a bookstore that makes people think they can just lay on the ground? I walk in, there's a 42-year-old guy on his tummy reading Stephen King's The Stand. Get up, this is America. We used to make steel in this country. You're embarrassing us. You ever walk around the bookstore, play a little game I invented called Sorry, Kicked You in the Face? Seriously, get up. This is really wrong. What is it about an automobile dealership? They think a giant inflatable gorilla makes me want to buy a car. What kind of impulse buy? Who needs that? Who's driving by down the highway and goes, Silverback, I need a Honda. I would like to walk into a dealership someday. I've always dreamed about going in there with just a wad of cash because I hate the way they try to sell you with that fake rant like they're your best buddy. I always dreamed about going in there, just taking a bunch of cash, just, you know, putting it down on the desk. I'm ready to buy right now. You don't have to sell me when the guy finally looks at me. Yeah, great. What do you want? What can I get you? I'm going to be like, wrap that balloon up, baby. That Simeon's mine now.
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4: And what is this religious fascination with headgear? Every religion's got a different hat. Did you ever notice that? The Hindus have a turban, the Sikhs have a tall white turban, Jews have a yarmulke, the Muslims have the keffiyeh, the bishop has a pointy hat on one day and a round hat on another day, cardinal has a red hat, pope has a... Well, everybody's got a hat. One group takes them off, the other group puts them on. Personally, I would never want to be a member of any group where you either have to wear a hat or you can't wear a hat. I think... I think all religions should have one rule and one rule only. Hats optional. That's all you need to run a really good religion. Here's another one of these civic customs. Swearing on the Bible. They tell you to raise your right hand, place your left hand on the Bible. Does this stuff really matter? Which hand? Suppose you put your right hand in the Bible, you raise your left hand. Would that count? Or would God say, sorry, wrong hand, try again? And what? Why does one hand have to be raised? What is the magic in this gesture? This seems like some sort of a primitive voodoo mojo shtick. Why not put your left hand on the Bible, let your right hand hang down by your side? It's more natural. Or put it in your pocket. Remember what your mother used to say? Don't put your hands in your pockets. Does she know something we don't know? But let's get back to the Bible, America's favorite national theatrical prop. Suppose the Bible they hand you to swear on is upside down, or backward, or both, and you swear to tell the truth on an upside down backward Bible. Would that count? Suppose the Bible they hand you is an old Bible and half the pages are missing. Suppose all they have is a Chinese Bible in an American court, or a Braille Bible and you're not blind. Suppose they hand you an upside down backward Chinese Braille Bible with half the pages missing.
8: I have to say, I feel fat. Now, here's the thing. There's a mirror across from me. If you look behind the bar, I can see myself. It's horrifying. If you can imagine seeing your own body all day at work when you hate it. I feel so fat. It's been 8 months since the baby. I have not dropped a pound of my abortion weight. I am so pissed at myself. I'm kidding, you guys. Oh, my God. I dropped a pound that day. Got in early. Get in early, ladies. No, that's a joke, too. Unfortunately, I have a 2-year-old So I only tell abortion jokes because I'm fantasizing. Oh, God. What was I thinking? I'll tell you what I was thinking. Anna Nicole Smith was pregnant at the same time I was, and I'm like, oh, if she can do it. Well, we know how that turned out. I needed to see the end of that story before I went, but oh, well, couldn't be happier, right? My parenting hero is actually Britney Spears. I love that lady. People think she's dumb trash. I'm like, no, she lost custody. She's a genius. She's bipolar? Yeah, she's bipolar like a fox. You know, the worst part is you don't get any sleep for like the first year. Like my boyfriend and I would be on opposite nights on sleep detail, which is one of us would stay with the baby all night while he screamed. So one night I heard my boyfriend on his night shout, I'm gonna throw the baby out the window. And I ran to the baby's room. I'm like, oh my gosh, give him to me. I'll throw him out the window. You're tired. You could hit the wall. And then we'll have to raise a moron. But I am rested. I'll get rid of this baby. We'll pretend it never happened. He doesn't have a social security number yet. Let's go. We have two more days before we get that in the mail. My son, when he started crawling, I started leaving the front door open. Get out. I just need 5 minutes to myself, please. Stop needing me.
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9: My 3-year-old's now 4. I also have a 9-year-old and an 8-year-old and a 2-year-old and a 1-year-old. I have 5 kids. I used to have more, but I ate them. 5 kids. I love it, but I don't know what happened. 10 years ago, I couldn't get a date. And now my apartment's literally crawling with babies. It's like I left peanut butter out or something. I'm like, strangers, for some reason, think I'm unaware that it's a lot of kids. 5 kids, that's a lot of kids. Oh, you think so? Thanks for the heads up. Do you mind if I stab you in the head? The best is when I'm alone with my 5 kids and inevitably struggling, and some stranger will come up to me and go, looks like you got your hands full. Why would you say that? It's like going up to someone in a wheelchair. Looks like you don't do a lot of dancing. Looks like you got your hands full. Yeah, I could still punch you. But it is a lot of kids, you know? We've jumped the shark. Because when you have 4 kids, people are like, wow. But when you have 5, people are like, just stop. What are you, creating your own nationality? Settle down. Is there going to be a country called Gafghanistan? Make a plan. Big family. Big families are like waterbed stores. They used to be everywhere, and now they're just weird. Some people think it's religious. They're like, you have all those kids for religious reasons. That's not how it works. If anything, you have 4 or 5 kids, and then you become religious. Because once you lose a kid at the mall, you know, atheist or not, you start talking to God right away. Hey, God, I know I haven't talked to you in a while, probably since finals in high school. Anyway, if you could help me find my son, I promise I'll change my life. I'll stop going to Wendy's. Oh, there he is. Never mind, God. Well, we're off to Wendy's. Do, do, do, do, do, do. Talk to you when I get cancer. Do, do, do, do. Because that's how it works, right? We really only reach out when we have a crisis. That's got to be annoying for God. He's got to be like, well, well, well. Someone gets the big C and they turn into Billy Graham all of a sudden. I seem to remember when you were in college, I didn't exist. But now you're Cherry Cathy.

0: That's the losing song, parents. How are you guys? These parents are looking at me like, I don't know what you mean at all. I don't understand what's happening here. You're the parents that played Nintendo once, right? Remember when you tried to get your parents to play and because they never held B down to make Mario run fast, right? You're just sitting there like, hold B down, Mom! Mario doesn't just walk! They have Mario like slowly walking to fast music. He just looks in the camera and starts crying, you know?
1: Joan Rivers.
2: No, look, single girls always did better than married women. Single girls took perky, boobies up, smile, song, oh. They talk a lot with their tongue. Hi, how are you? Minute a woman's married, the whole body goes like, thank God. The boobies at the knees, the legs spread, a shopping bag goes plunk. That's a married woman. And you find yourself at McDonald's on Mother's Day with a corsage going, this is the answer. Oh, don't you hate McDonald's? I read you cannot get a job working there unless you have a skin condition. It is, oh. What do you have, lady? Pucky, pucky, pucky. I'll have a wash and dry. Hey, oh, they all look like Rod Stewart. Aren't rock stars, can we talk here? Aren't rock stars ugly? Rod Stewart, oh, Rod Stewart, he has got acne. I think you could play Connect the Dots for a year on this man's face. Do you think I'm sexy? Squish, squish, squish, squish. Barry Manilow, a nose, if he was on hard drugs, he could inhale Peru. The one with the lips, the one with the lips, the big lips, the lips, the lips. Mick Jagger! He could French kiss a moose. I have never seen that. He could suck a lemon from here to the Beverly Wilshire Hotel. Oh, shh. He's got childbearing lips. And, oh, shh. It doesn't matter, damn it, because a man, as long as he's alive, he can be rich, he can be poor, he can be clean, he can be dirty. He is a catch. That's why you're single. Remember, you have a limited amount of time. You're a woman. A man is not going to marry you. He's going to be around until he's 98. We have an extra man. Bring him along. He's 98. Bring him, bring him. He's dead. We'll prop him. Bring him. Oh, sure. Because they're double standards even today. Oh, look at the room suddenly so quiet. Oh, come on. There are still double standards. A man can sleep around and sleep around. Nobody asks any question. A woman, you make 19, 20 mistakes. Right away, you're a tramp. Oh, shit.
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4: They have Snuggies now for dogs, and I love dogs, but if I ever see a dog wearing a Snuggie, I'm going to kill it. Because that's what I think the dog would want me to do. I think if all dogs go to heaven, Michael Vick's going to be a little nervous if he makes the cut. No kidding. Yeah, there's going to be an awkward pause at the pearly gates. Really, they're all here? Yeah, it seems like they're waiting on you, too, man. I'm going to slip off to hell. We have a little French bulldog named Pearl, and the other day my wife said, I finally figured it out. That dog is jealous of me. That dog loves you so much, she can't stand it if I'm in the same room with you. And I said, oh, don't be ridiculous. And she walked into the kitchen, and when she did, Pearl jumped on my stomach and said, I can have all your babies at the same time. She's coming back. Act like nothing's going on. Nothing is going on. I didn't know whether to buy more of that weed or never smoke it again. I went with A.
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5: You got the goatee. Look at that goatee, my friend. So perfect. Look at that. It's fantastic. Do you do magic? Always do magic? Or tame lions, or maybe fight bulls, huh? That's, your hair is a whole different story. Very spiky, I appreciate that. You could run into me and hurt me. I understand. That's the thing about being a guy. That's all we have, is we just grow our, you know. By the way, I'm not a

0: Vulgar, man. I'm a clean comic, and we got a lot of stuff to cover tonight, but I give this to you, my mustachioed friends, and even somebody with that. You can spice your lovemaking up a little bit. Now, this is what you do. I give this to you, okay? And a lot of you guys, after I teach you this, will grow your facial hair. Let me explain something, okay? When you kiss, like playing kissy face with your girl, you kissy kissy, she's like, oh my God, you're so whiskery. I don't know if in my fantasy that's what she says, but whatever. Right? You want to take it to another level, okay? This is what you do. You kissy kissy, you pull back. She's full of anticipation. She's just looking at you, okay? And she knows it's time for you to take it to another level, okay? So you just look at her and you go, somebody order broom service. I invented that. I give that to you. Give her. But that's all we got, guys. You know, that's all you got. You got, you know, you can grow a mustache or a goatee. You know, women have, you know, wear an expensive watch. You guys, women have a whole industry devoted to the camouflage. You guys are having a bad day, no problem. You got high heels, short skirts, makeup, jewelry, hair extensions, implants. It never ends. I don't even know what I'm getting. You meet a girl in Orange County. I live in Hollywood. They take it to a science. I don't even know. You meet a girl with one set of lights, and you're dancing, and you're spending money, and kissy face, you're like, ah, you're so beautiful. And then the light changes, and you're like, what? What I ordered. By that time, it's too late, because she's in your house, and she's, I don't know what it is about girls who wear a lot of makeup, but they always sound like, they always sort of talk like this, like, I don't know, it's like they just get more and more annoying until it sounds like somebody's stabbing a porpoise, do you know what I mean? I had so much fun with you, like, it makes it for it, favorite, and then I feel comfortable, I'm so drunk. But like, you're so funny, like, I didn't even look like this, like, when my friends and I watched this Lady Gaga video, and we're like, let's see who can out Gaga who, and I won! I totally won, but I want you to see what I look like, because I think honestly it's the most important thing. I'm just gonna take my makeup off.
1: I'm sorry about the hair on my hump. Oh, you're so cute, I'm horny, I'm taking my pants off.
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1: I was in love back in August. Till September. It was a really good month. This girl was beautiful, man. She broke my heart. She was beautiful. Half Chinese, half Irish, right? It's weird. She liked to get drunk and do laundry all the time. I don't know what the hell. I'd make out with her. She tastes like Kung Pao chicken and Lucky Charms. She's like, she's magically delicious. Purple horseshoe, red balloons, and green card. No, she's really hot. So I'm texting my girlfriend nonstop, right? This is how I text my girlfriend. I'll text her nonstop. My mom would text me. She'd bombard me with text messages. I get a text picture from one of my best friends. You guys ever get this? A picture from my buddy. A picture of his hairy ass. What is he doing? You know what I'm talking about? You don't know what you get a picture, you're excited? You're like, Save. So I'm texting all of them back at the same time, right? I'm texting my mom, like, stop asking me when I'm gonna get married. I have no idea. I'm texting my buddy, I'm really tired of looking at your big hairy ass every day. I'm texting the girlfriend I'm dating at the time, if I was ice cream, how would you lick me? Then I realized I texted to the wrong people at the same time. You guys ever done that before? You get text crazy, you're like a crack addict, right? And you realize you made a mistake, you're like, Even then you're nuts, right? You're standing in line in the bank. The other two are not going to end well. I'll tell you guys right now. I'm trying to figure it out. There's no happy ending here, right? I get a text back from my girlfriend. If you want me to shave my ass, just tell me. I'll get tortured at Angie's Nails. I get a text back from my mom. Fang, what the hell wrong with you? I don't lick ice cream. I am lactose intolerant. I didn't know what to say, so I text back my mom, LOL, right? Like, laugh out loud. She's like, what the hell, Lord?
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2: Oh, man, I can't tell you what hotel I'm staying at, but there are two trees involved. They said, let's call this hotel something tree. So they had a meeting. It was quite short. Said, how about a tree? No, double tree. Hell yeah. Meeting adjourned. I had my heart set on quadruple tree. Well, we were almost there. I got a do not disturb sign on my hotel door. It says do not disturb. It's time to go with don't disturb. It's been do not for too long. We need to embrace the contraction. Don't disturb. Do not psychs you out. Do. All right, I get to disturb this guy. Not. Oh. I need to read faster. I like to wear do not disturb signs around my neck so that little kids can't tell me knock knock jokes. Say, hey, how you doing, nephew? Knock, knock. Read the sign, punk. I met the girl who works at the DoubleTree front desk. She gave me her phone number. It's 0. I tried to call her from here. Some other woman answered. I said, you sound older.
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3: Red Fox.
23: They had an advertisement in the Sentinel last week. Store down here on Adams right off Hoover advertised for a night watchman. And that night, the store was robbed. There was a fellow, was a Navy man. He was working on a boat. And he stuttered a little bit when he got excited. He ran to the captain. The captain was standing on the bridge and the storm was going. He said, Please, sir. Captain said, what's wrong? What's wrong? He said, Captain said, well, look, if you can't say it, sing it. And this guy tried to tell the captain, he said, Captain said, hurry up. The deckhand took a deep breath. He said, should old acquaintance be forgot and never brought to mind? The first mate fell over.
3: aboard. He's a half a mile behind.
23: Then was it, you know, like you invite company to dinner, young kids sitting at the table, was one family sitting down eating. The fella's boss was having dinner at the house, and he didn't have any silverware at his plate. And the mother asked the little girl, she said, "Daughter, why didn't you put silverware at Mr. Johnson's place?" She said, "Well, mother, you said he ate like a horse, so I figured he didn't need nothing." Never run into those, it's kind of embarrassing. There was two guys drinking in the bar, and they had about 10 or 15 drinks apiece, and they didn't have no money to pay for them. The bartender found out they didn't have no money, so the bartender came out from behind the counter with a big stick and started whipping one of these guys across his head for not having the money. And the other guy looked at the bartender and said, "Look here, pal, while you at it, would you take out for mine?"
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4: Todd Barry.
5: I was reading this article about Gwyneth Paltrow, and they kept saying how nice she was. And there was part of it that was in a taxi cab. They kept saying how nice she was, and at the end they go, and she politely said thank you to the cab driver. I was like, you're supposed to thank a cab driver. I thank cab drivers all the time, and I don't get any credit. And I realized maybe if I got a reputation as being a really, really nice person, I could be as famous as Gwyneth Paltrow. So I want to start here tonight by showing you how nice I am. And I'm going to show, I'm going to have five people come up. I'm going to have you read these scenarios, and I'm going to show you how I would act in these scenarios. I have not seen these before. So I will act how I would act normally in this situation.
6: Hi, Todd. I'm a waiter who just refilled your water glass.
5: Oh, my God. Wow. Thank you. That's you did your job. Wow. Thank you for doing your job. I never thought of doing my job. God, you're a hero.
7: Hi, Todd. Sorry to bother you, but
5: then
7: I...
5: Then why are you bothering me?
6: Hi, Todd. I'm thinking about becoming a comic. Can I ask you some questions about the business?
5: No. You think we need more comedians? Just, what?
6: I was hoping.
5: Don't ad lib. Sit down. I know you took a level one UCB course, but...
25: Hey, Todd. I got your party invitation. Would it be cool if I brought my cousin? She's a lesbian.
5: Is she one of those lesbians who occasionally makes out with a dude?
25: No.
5: No, she can't come.
26: Hi, Todd. That was amazing. What you just did radiated more honesty than Matt Damon's performance in that movie about poker. You're an inspiration to us all. Now get off the stage.
5: Thanks, everyone. Bye. Let's hear it for all these people.
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27: I think you gotta be like politically correct or you'll get in trouble, right? I called a flight attendant a stewardess. He was pissed. You get massages now in the airport. Did you see that? I didn't know that. I'm standing there in line, had all my clothes off. He goes, "It's just your neck." Who knew? It's the same. You ever go in those fancy malls? You ever see the girls working behind the cosmetic counters? They got lab coats on. What are you doing? Splitting atoms back there? Right? You ever see that? I went in there to buy cologne. They drew blood and told me I had a yeast infection. Folks, sometimes, you know, people, they come up to me like after the show or when I'm in the shower. be like, Rock, what's your secret? I'm like, I don't know. I know you look up here, you know, you see the bright lights and the fancy clothes. You're like, this guy must be rich. But I'm not. I'm like you guys. Like, just the other day, I was telling my driver. Yeah, it was on a Greyhound bus.
4: Doug Benson.
8: Easter just happened. It did. It moves around. Easter's sneaky. Like, why do every year do we have to go, oh, when is Easter again? Why does it, why? No one has ever explained it to me. Also, I've never asked someone and then had them explain it to me. Probably why that hasn't happened. But yeah, it's a tricky holiday because I'm not a terribly religious person, but I like to play along with stuff, you know, and participate. So this year I decided to get involved in the craziness that is Easter. I got up early before my girlfriend was up, and I cooked her up some eggs, and I woke her up and said, Happy Easter! I made you some eggs. Find them. She didn't. They were behind a sofa cushion. I ate them later after she left. I don't have a girlfriend. I don't have any eggs. I have... My refrigerator is... The only things in my refrigerator are vodka, water, and edibles that people gave me after a show, and I'm too scared to eat because I forgot the instructions. Edibles are sneaky business, you guys. If someone gives you something, if someone gives you like a pot cookie or a pot brownie or whatever, pot lasagna, if they give it to you and they say, if they as they're handing it to you, they say, just do half. Like, just have half of this. When that happens, do a quarter of it. Because it's always calibrated to lunatics who have the constitution to be able to handle anything that happens to them. And if they say, just eat a quarter of this, eat an eighth of it. I'm not kidding around, you guys. That's my life tip this year. This year's album's life tip. I might have forgot to do any last year, but this year's life tip is eat less than they suggest. Sharing is caring. You know, if someone gives you a pot cookie and says you should only eat half, cut it into fours, make three friends.
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9: 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I think, well, I'll hang on. You are now being held in a queue. If you have a tone phone, please press for your choice of relaxing listening. Press 1 for the Blue Danube, 2 for the Cuckoo Waltz, 3 for Tommy Steele having a crack at Phantom of the Opera. You have now reached the head of the queue, and a trained consultant will be with you in how long, Sheena? As soon as she's finished her pasty. Meanwhile, please press 1 for huge worrying lumps, 2 for inexplicable flatulence, 3 for grumbling groins, back passage bother, and all inquiries for washing machine world. Please note that we are no longer dealing with diarrhea or gonorrhea, as these are causing repetitive strain injury in the girls typing the invoices.
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10: We all know Jesus had the apostles, but did he have a best friend? Was he ever like, I think everyone knows the apostles, and this is my buddy Earl. We're in marching band together. He thinks this whole Messiah thing is crazy. He's going to hell for that. Heaven. I hope heaven's nice. We kind of built it up down here, didn't we? We compare everything to heaven. It's like, try this pie. It's like heaven. What if we got to heaven? They're like, no pie. No pie? On earth? Yeah, those people aren't coming up here. West Virginia, you know, West Virginia, the state slogan of West Virginia is almost heaven, West Virginia, which sounds cool, but that's not like the best promotion for heaven. Because based on that, if I'm a good guy all my life, when I die, I'm going to a place a little bit better than West Virginia. I mean, it's beautiful, but that kind of makes me want to take another look at hell. He went too far. I didn't like that joke at all. I know religion jokes make some people uncomfortable, and I call them sinners. My wife is very Catholic. If you've never been to a Catholic mass, it's still going on. It never really ends. They just loop it around. I can never get my wife to leave when church is over. She's always like, why don't we stay and talk to the weirdest people here? She doesn't consider me a real Catholic because I don't go to church or follow any of the church teachings, but you know, occasionally I'll root for Notre Dame. So I'm Catholic. I think it's interesting how Catholics and Protestants didn't get along. How did that play out? Yeah. You see those people over there with the almost identical beliefs as mine? I want to kill them. Because my God's all about love.
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4: Kevin Hart.
11: See, but ladies, I'm going to be honest with you. I understand you guys. I really do. I understand you guys. Your biggest fear is not being fun. You don't ever want your man to think that you're not fun. That's why you're always looking for validation. Always. You're always looking for validation. Babe, I'm fun, right? Huh? Babe, look, remember, right? Remember that time? Remember, jump shot. Remember, I was like, in your face. Michael Jordan. Remember? No? See, that's why, man, we try to make you feel fun. That's why we listen to your stories. To be honest, I can't stand when women tell stories. I hate it. I swear to you, man, it's just a bunch of words with no plot, no middle, no ending. And it's always angry. Why are all your stories so angry? Everything about work is mean. How come nothing good ever happens at work? It's always bad. Babe, let me tell you about Sabrina at the office today. Okay, first of all, she comes in the office with white stockings on and black shoes. Labor Day is over. Excuse me. Thank you. Backspace. Delete that. See, y'all start talking about problems going on in the office? We don't know. Let me tell you what she did, babe. She come to me talking about, can you go print this out the fax machine? No, I am an executive administrative assistant, not your assistant. We got to act like we know what's going on. What?
12: She told you to print it out the fax machine.
4: No, she didn't. Not my baby. Thank you.
11: Then y'all turn into the computers. Thank you. Backspace. No. LOL. RTO. FMAO. Thank you. Delete that. MTFO. MOFOHS. What did you just say? Get out of my face is what I said. We can't curse in the office, baby. Okay.
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19: On a date with a girl I didn't even want to go out with. Don't look at me like that, ladies. Like you never went out with a dude for a free meal, all right? Judge me. She was a nice girl. She was pretty. I just knew we weren't going to work out in the long run because she was an idiot. I'm not saying girls are dumb. I'm saying quite the opposite. I'm saying this one in particular had lost a couple helmets. And I was like, it's Tuesday. Deadliest Catch was a rerun. So we go to dinner. She starts talking, which is fine. All right? But she keeps talking. Talk, talk, talk, skip, skip, skip it, damn it. Right? And it's not just a girl thing either. Dudes do it too. There are people on this planet that are afraid of silence. I don't know what happened to them. They were raped by a mute. What else would cause that? You know what I'm talking about? You're sitting in a car with these people. Normal conversation fades away. There's nothing on the radio, so you turn it off. You start losing yourself in your own thoughts because you have them. And then you look at the person next to you. Looks like they may or may not be having a seizure. My grandma likes purple. You need to talk, just to talk, just to make noise, to just make do that. It's almost as obnoxious as the people that feel the need to hit you while they tell you. Hey, remember that one time that was it? And then I talk, and then I see it, and then I feel it. Jesus Christ. All right, let me tell you something, hitters. If you can touch the person, they can hear you. How boring are your stories that you've had to start hitting people to keep their attention? Maybe you're not a very good storyteller. Nobody's perfect. I can't draw. You don't see me smacking people while I make terrible doodles.
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1: The reason I'm so laid back is because in high school I smoked a lot of Ritalin. My problem is I was reincarnated without ever having been alive the first time. My nephew has HD-ADD. High definition attention deficit disorder. He can barely pay attention, but when he does, it's unbelievably clear. I saw an advertisement for some invisible fences. Thought that'll be perfect for my invisible dogs. I live in Massachusetts. I didn't shovel a driveway once this past winter since I bought the flamethrower. You know, the Earth is bipolar. So I've been emailing my answering machine, which has been sending faxes to my cellular subconscious, which has call waiting, so in case I'm thinking about something else, I can get back to myself later. It's out of control now, don't you think? I heard soon they're going to have digital numbers. My dog has a website. All it is naked cats.
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2: See, that's what college is all about, man. You gotta love college, man. That's the best thing in the world. You drink, you have fun, you do the walk of shame. You gotta do the walk of shame. For those of you who don't know what the walk of shame is, that's when you hook up with someone the night before and you have to walk all the way across campus, all disheveled, the next morning, the same clothes.
3: Oh, no, no, sorry. I was over at the library. I stayed overnight, studying.
2: You go to your dorm in the morning, it's like a line of kids waiting to get to the shower. It's like a bunch of zombies just walking. Guy with the flip-flops is beating everybody. He's got his little basket of stuff with him. You have to have your little shower basket of stuff. This little basket holds like your shampoo, your soap, your loofah. And girls have like this nice loofah, it's like this little mesh pink loofah, takes off your dead skin, it's really nice. No, for guys, we have the option, we have like this French bread looking like loofah that rips out your ass hair. Yeah, thank you very much. Ow, ow, ow, ow. Walking back to my dorm, everyone's like, hey Jim, nice tan. I'm like, this is my third layer of skin. I just over loofed. Call the doctor. The wind hurts me. Who's got the window open? Shut up. Go back to your dorm. You got your roommate. And that never works out. That never works out. They don't want it to work out. They want it so it's like a real world episode in your dorm room. That's a... Like, I don't understand, like, they have the compatibility test you filled out at the beginning of the year. That's such a joke, that test you fill out at the beginning of the year. It's like,
18: I like rock and roll. I like staying up late. And I love the ladies. Oh, yeah, cool.
20: Okay, we got a perfect roommate for you. He's an opera major, he's a narcoleptic, and he's gay. So go fight each other. We got four camera angles. That'll be perfect. Welcome to college. Go screw yourself.
18: Huh?
20: Yeah, that's what we say here. Go ahead. Then you think, you say, okay, I gotta beat my buddy from high school's coming up, he's gonna be my roommate, it's gonna be awesome. No, that is never awesome. It doesn't work out. No, it doesn't. I hate to tell you, you will fight each other. You just get, I'll tell you why. One is they have too much dirt on you. Your friend from home has too much dirt, they'll kill you, they'll crush you in an argument for no reason. Like you just say, hey man, the dishes have been in the sink for like 2 weeks, man. They're your dishes. Are you going to clean them or what? Yeah. You remember when you had crabs in sixth grade? No. Not fair to bring up my crabs.
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22: Politics is the art or science of governing. 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
5: what's the best way to live? How do we live in harmony? That's what we're looking for. Democracy is the closest thing we've got to everyone sort of chipping in. But even that's got problems, you know, who gets the vote? Should everyone get the vote? You know, dangerous question. The political philosopher Nietzsche said that not all people do deserve the vote and that not all men are born equal. This was classically misinterpreted by Hitler, who went way too far with it. And he just, do you know what I mean? Imagine that. You're a great scholar, Nietzsche, and you write that, and you get called to Hitler and say, all right, Nietzsche, all right, Adolf? Yeah, yeah, just been reading your book. Do you like it? Brilliant. Love all that. Love all that. Man and Superman, not everyone's equal, kill all the Jews. Sorry, what? Not everyone's equal, kill all the Jews. I didn't write that. No, I read between the lines. I didn't mean it. You've totally misinterpreted the whole point of it. Yeah? Yeah, definitely. It's awful. Oh, it's dreadful. Have you been killing Jewish people? What? Have you been killing Jewish people? Oh. How many have you killed? How many have I... 6 million. 6 million? Yeah, all right, don't go on about it. I'm not going to do any more. That's it. Leave it at six. Let's move on. Are you staying for tea anyway? Ooh. Yeah, but be careful in future. I won't. Are you writing any other books at the moment? Well, I am, but I'm scared to tell you about them. No, I won't do anything. What's your new book called? My new book is called The Gippos. Do we need them?
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6: Oh, my parents have the craziest relationship, you guys. I shouldn't say crazy, but it's different, you know? Like, okay, I walked in the house one time, and I go in the house, and there's this big white piece of poster board on the wall, white blank piece of poster board. Oh, there's a cutout of a pasta salad. I just was like, forget it. I'm like, don't ask any questions, because my mother, she follows all the tips in the magazines, you know, like Family Circle, Better Homes. You know how they are, you know? Like, try walking with food. Maybe you'll drop some and lose weight. That is a good tip. It's a good tip, you guys. So, and I just, finally I cracked. I said, okay, Mom, what is that big white piece of poster board doing on your wall? And she goes, oh, that's my hopes and dreams board. I know. And she goes, it's blank because that over there shot all my dreams to hell. Yeah, and that over there was my dad. Poor Roy, that poor guy. But I know they've been married 47 years, so like she's joined 5 bowling leagues, so they don't have to talk anymore. You guys, that's a good plan. No, but oh, then I said, well, what about the pasta salad? What's the pasta salad doing down there? And my mom looks at me and she goes, oh, well, I just like a nice pasta salad is all. Yup. Yeah, I know. So the moral of that story is, dream big or just eat something. Right? Because that's how we are in the Midwest. We are very laid back, and sometimes things don't need to be that exciting, you know? Like, I don't know. I think it's real laid back here, you know? Like, if you want to have a kegger, no big deal. Like, just crack open a 40 and sit around the crock pot. So easy. Yeah, that's a whole day of fun, you guys. It is. You turn it down low, it's 2 days of fun.
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7: I joined a health club. I went one time. They always have a big giant guy showing you around. Oh, you're thinking of joining? Here, follow this guy. Hey, how you doing? Come with me. You know, I'm like hanging on his hand. I felt like a little monkey, you know? Where are we going, Thunder? I think the guy was messing with me. I think he was making up muscle names. This machine right here is for your flactoid. That's exactly why I'm here. He shows me how to work everything, and then he leaves, and I don't remember anything he said. And have you ever done this? Have you ever got into one of those things wrong? And there are other people waiting for you? I got into this one thing. I put my arms and my legs where I thought they were supposed to go, and I just start moving stuff around. This guy comes up, hey, buddy, would you mind getting out of the painter scaffolding? I'm sorry. I want to work out at home. My friend, he's showing me all his exercise equipment. He's got an exercise bike, a rowing machine, a stair master. And I said, none of them go anywhere. He goes, it's better for you. It's a resistance workout. So I'm not stupid. And I went home and I nailed my running shoes into the ground. 3 times a week for 20 minutes. Right? You think that's silly? What about the thing they sell called the step? That thing amazes me. Not the ones that move, the one that you just step on it and step off. People are buying those. People are like sending away for them in the mail, you know? My step is coming in the mail today. You can't find a step somewhere in the house? Bing bong, it's here. And they run down the steps and get it. This is gonna be great. You would think it would be self-explanatory, but the thing comes with a videotape, you know? Here's some things you can do on the step. And you see some guy, you know? Man, I gotta get me one. You could do all that.
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9: Ladies and gentlemen, we're privileged to have with us a man known all over the world as the Prince of Peace, Jesus Christ.
22: That's right.
9: How are you, Jesus?
22: Fine, thanks, and let me say it's great to be back.
9: Can you tell us after all this time why you came back?
22: Mostly nostalgia.
9: Well, could you tell us, Jesus, a little bit about the first time you were here?
22: Well, there's not much to tell. I think everybody knows the story by now. I was born on Christmas.
9: Yes. You know?
22: And actually, that always bothered me because that way I only got one present.
9: Hmm.
22: You know, if I was born a couple of months earlier, I would have had two presents. But look, I'm not complaining. It's only material.
9: Were you really born in a stable?
22: Nah, I was born in a hospital, Bethlehem Jewish Hospital, but the hospital was located in a stable. That's how the story got started.
9: And is it true that there was no room at the inn?
22: Oh, no, they had room. It's just that we didn't have reservations. My father, Joseph, God bless him, he was a simple man. He didn't travel much. He forgot to make reservations.
9: There's a story that there were three wise men.
22: Well, it was three kings who showed up. I don't know how wise they were. They didn't look wise. They said they followed a star. That don't sound wise to me.
9: Didn't they bring gifts?
22: Yes, gold, frankincense, and I believe myrrh, which I never did find out what that was. You don't happen to know what myrrh is for, do you?
9: I believe it's a reddish-brown bitter gum resin.
22: Oh, great. Great, just what I need, a gum resin. What am I going to do with a gum resin? I'd rather have the money. That way I can go out, I could buy something I need. You know, something I wouldn't normally buy for myself.
9: What would that be?
22: Well, I don't know, a bathing suit. I never had a bathing suit. Maybe a Devo hat. A bicycle. I really could have used a bicycle. You realize all the walking I did?
9: Mm.
22: I must have crossed Canaan 6-8 times, up and down, north and south, walking and talking, doing miracles, telling stories.
9: Tell us about the miracles. How many miracles did you perform?
22: A total of 107 miracles, not counting the loaves.
23: Because here the police are polite and courteous. When they pull you over, they say, please. Courteous is a black guy going, yeah. White people go, well, we haven't had any problems in our neighborhood. Sure, a few parking tickets here and there, it's quite understandable. But the police are courteous because when they pull you over, they say, please, please pull over. Makes us feel like we got a choice. Like we can say, no, thank you, officer. I don't have time to chit-chat with you right now. Because I'm drunk. I'm always getting stopped. I was born a suspect. No, I'm not lying. Here in Los Angeles, if your car's got primer spots, that's probable cause. They'll pull you right over. But it's all these things that are happening. See, when I realize, and all of you should, how fortunate we are being in America, because you find unique combinations and situations in this country that I'm positive do not exist nowhere else in the world. Just today, I went to a Mexican restaurant in East LA run by a black family. It's called Casa Yo Mama. Great! Three fried ribs. Hey, how's happening? Hey, how you doing? Where's the TV cameras? Hey! Can you believe it? The magic of television? Here I am. I understand this show is going to Canada, which is the easiest border I ever crossed. Guess I'm international now, no? All right, I'll tell you what. There will be plenty of tortillas for those of you who laugh quite for no reason whatsoever. Well, like everybody else, we Chicanos like to keep up with the times, but our parents won't give us any quarter to play Pac-Man. You're gonna put a quarter on something, it better be a washing machine. That's what my mother said. But we like to keep up with the times. Here's what we do. We cut a tortilla like this. We got Chicano Pac-Man. Yum, yum, yum, yum.
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10: Bill Hicks.
11: Why is marijuana against the law? It grows naturally upon our planet. Doesn't the idea of making nature against the law seem to you a bit paranoid? You know what I mean? It's nature. How do you make nature against the law? Grows everywhere, serves a thousand different functions, all of them positive. To make marijuana against the law is like saying God made a mistake. You know what I mean? It's like God on the seventh day looked down at his creation. There it is, my creation, perfect and holy in all ways. Now I can rest. Oh my me. I left pot everywhere. I should never have smoked that joint on the third day. That was the day I created possums. Still gives me a chuckle. I leave pot everywhere. That's going to give humans the impression they're supposed to use it. Now I have to create Republicans. And God wept. I believe it's the next verse. You know what I mean? I believe that God left certain drugs growing naturally upon our planet to help speed up and facilitate our evolution. Okay, not the most popular idea ever expressed. Either that or you're real high and agreeing with me in the only way you can right now. I forgot the code. Is it two blinks yes, one blink no? Not all drugs are good now. Okay, some of them are great. Just gotta know your way around them, so.
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13: 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Screaming for music. I'm tired of music now, you know, because you break up with a girlfriend, you better turn your radio off. They have too many love songs. They got stations that play
25: nothing but love songs.
13: Can they write a song about something else beside that? You ever think about that? They have so many love songs, they can play them 24 hours. They never stop. It's so dreary. I mean, if you're in love, it's okay. But if not, you just have to listen to that guy's voice. You know, you hear him.
25: Love songs. Nothing but love songs. 24 relentless, gut-wrenching hours a day. Love songs. No rock, no jazz, nothing but throw yourself off a cliff. Love songs.
13: 24 hours a day. Love songs.
25: So sit back in your car, relax, close the garage door tightly, slip slowly into unconsciousness as you listen to another love song.
13: Why do they have to make music that depresses people? Why don't they make good songs like I've been to the desert on a horse with no name? You know what I'm saying? That doesn't depress anybody because you're too busy going, why? Why would you do that? Come on, man. You're in the desert. You're not that busy. You had time to write a whole song. Name the damn horse. You know what I'm saying? Take a few minutes out of your day. Otherwise, you'll be in the desert going, hey, you over there with the tail? But they won't put that on because they have to put on
25: love songs. 187 hours a day. Nothing but get in the bathtub and slit your wrists. Love songs. And now here they are singing You'll Never Get Her Back. From the album You Really Blew It This Time. A love song.
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29: I went to Arizona State Penitentiary to do a film with Gene Wilder, right? We did a film called Stir Crazy. find a dude, he was doing murder, kidnap, four times. This is the fourth time he had been caught. Because I thought three strikes, that was your ass. That's not true. I said, what happened? I can't get it right. I'm getting parole in 2 years. Well, you know, I'm going to do a deuce. I'm going to get the gun. I want to know when he getting out. Who he going to be with? If I see him in my neighborhood,

0: people get uptight about the God of ice. Just say the word God and the whole crowd goes quiet. I love your ego. God's a little busy to be here monitoring at a comedy club on a Saturday night. If you really think he's watching you laugh, I saw you. You're going to get to heaven. What happened? Hey, welcome to heaven. How you going? Good. How are you? I don't think there's really room for you. You may remember the 3rd of July, 2004. You laughed a little God Bless America joke that Buddy Holly told you? Maybe you should have been a little more circumspect that weekend, huh? I was devastated. Thank you. This person in front keeps going, that's funny. And I love that reaction, because it is. I second that emotion. It is funny. And unpredictable, and cleverly put together. I'll write the review for you. In this critic's opinion, he was a breath of fresh air. Houston has never seemed more lively. God bless this bespectacled man from the left coast. I'm sure you were devastated as I was about Siegfried and Roy. I know Houston is a big Siegfried and Roy town, and golly, one thing that perplexed me about Siegfried and Roy from the very outset of the Siegfried and Roy phenomenon was that Siegfried and Roy's tigers are totally white, and yet Siegfried and Roy, completely orange. Surely that's not right. I believe, and there's a place inside my heart where this thought shall live for all eternity, that once upon a time, Siegfried and Roy's tigers were orange, and Siegfried and Roy were white, and that somehow they've contrived to extract the pigment from the tigers by dropping them in some sort of gigantic jungle circus, cats of prey, weird animal feline centrifuge that they have underneath the bizarre Nazi Aryan techno gay dome that they live in the desert outside of Vegas, so that they could get the precious melanin out of the tigers first, so that they could maintain the bizarre orangitude that they possess. That sort of niacin enriched baseball glove melanoma nuclear sunset.
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2: Guys, can we all agree that if there's any justice in the world at all, when they pitched that show Californication, just one coked up dude walked into a TV executive's office, slapped him in the face and just went, "The Sex Files," and gave him the finger and walk out. If it didn't happen that way, I'm mad. I recently was in a public bathroom, and in the public bathroom, there was air freshener, and the air freshener was Clean Linen Glade. Really? Glade? This is what you're doing? This is how you're playing the game? The purpose of air freshener is to battle the smell of a public restroom. I don't know about you guys, but people bring their A game to public bathrooms. Public bathrooms are for... Oh, no! This is happening! Without my consent! And Glade's answer to that situation... Some fresh sheets. You know, like you do when you make your bathroom smell bad. You just hang up a duvet cover and a pillowcase. All you smell is the overwhelming scent of sheets. Hey, Glade. Get back to me when you make burnt match Glade. Because then I'll know we're playing a game I can get behind.
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4: But I love to travel. I'll tell you what place I like on the plane is that little bathroom. I go in there even if I don't have to go. I like it in there. That's like your own little apartment on the plane. You go in there, you close the door, the light comes on after a second. It's always like a little surprise party. I feel good in there. I feel like I look good in that mirror, too. Is that me? Am I crazy? I think that's a flattering mirror in the airplane bathroom. I don't know, some, the lighting or something. And they have so much equipment in that little place. I mean, virtually everything that you would have in a normal bathroom is in that very teeny, weeny, tiny bathroom.

0: some things that nobody has. Like the slot for used razor blades. Have you seen this? I have seen this in every single airplane bathroom I have ever been. Who is shaving on the plane? First of all, and secondly, shaving so much that they're using up razor blades? I mean, I just don't know why they had to install that. Make sure that every bathroom has a place because they're going to be doing a lot of shaving. I mean, is the wolf man flying in there? Or who would, on a full moon, just click, click, click.
1: Another thing I'm not ready for is having kids. Definitely not ready. All my friends are starting to have kids on purpose. I don't know how to take that call. I'm used to the old way. They call me like, hey man, Sarah's pregnant. I'm like, oh no. What are you gonna do? You need some money? I'm like, what do you mean we're gonna do? We're in our 30s, we're gonna raise in love forever. I'm like, you sure you wanna do that? It's like an 18-year commitment. These days it's more like 30. Kids, man. Ugh. We have kids, fellas. And you're married, you know what that makes you? The man of the house. You know what that means? There's a noise in the garage at night. You have to go see what that noise is. And I've seen too many episodes of Unsolved Mysteries. I'm not going anywhere near that noise. I'll probably bribe my kid. I'll say, hey, get him. Get him, go see what that is. Daddy's terrified, can't sleep. If you make it back, I'll buy you a bite. Just go see what that is. Kids are gross. From what I can see, they're very gross, and they make you do gross things. I was at the barbecue with a buddy of mine, one of my best friends. He has a 2-year-old. We're at the barbecue. Me and him are having a conversation. His 2-year-old runs in between us. When he gets in between us, he grabs the kid by the back of his pants and diaper, pulls the pants and diaper away from his butt, sticks his nose down in there, takes a big whiff, is like, you're good, and keeps on going. And then he just continues to talk to me like nothing just happened. Are we not going to talk about what just went down? Like 7 friends that have 1 to 3-year-olds, and all these kids call me Uncle Brandon. I think that's great. I think that's cool. These kids are very cute. And my friends send me pictures of these kids all the time, which is great. Except the problem is these kids are always naked in the pictures. And not like naked in the tub. They're like in the backyard holding stuff. Like, I had to call them one by one. Say, hey, stop sending me naked pictures of your kids. I don't have kids. I'm not allowed to have naked kids in my phone. Society is really frowning upon that kind of stuff right now. Can't have naked pictures of kids, and you can't drive around your van and give out candy anymore. You just can't do it. I'm getting a car accident, and they're going to find my phone. There's going to be 60 pictures of naked children in the phone. I'll wake up from a coma, and Chris Hansen from To Catch a Predator will be standing over my bed. I do know this, though. I do know this. If I have a son, when he turns 13 years old, I'm going to give him access to all the internet porn he wants. I am. But it's going to be dial-up. That's right. I'm going to teach this kid the patience he's going to need to get real women naked.
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25: 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I Heart Comedy.
26: I was single for most of last year and most of my life before last year. When I was single, I found myself on the phone a lot. I'm on my phone a lot now, but even more when I was single. Always either texting women on my phone, looking up on dating apps on my phone. I think in the end, I spent more time on my phone than I ever did with any actual women. I was worried when I finally got with one, I wouldn't even know what to do with her. And she'd be like, oh, I'm so right now. It's like, well, should I put your in rice? Rice. I do get worried about going back to being single again because I feel like the rules change. I'm not sure if I'm up on all of them. Like, is the guy still supposed to pay on a date? I know sometimes women will kind of like offer to pay, but we all know that offer does not count for. You know what I call that offer? That's a reverse Corleone. Yeah, you're making me an offer, I have to refuse. Here's what I think the rule should be. I think you just split it right down the middle. No one offers to pay. Both people insist to pay their own way.
27: No.
26: Yes. Gold digger, yes. I'm sorry, some of us believe in equality. It's just what I'm here to promote. Hear me out, because when one person's paying, you're setting expectations way too high. Right? If I'm dropping $100 on an evening out in the town with a lady, now I'm expecting $100 worth of good times. Right? And I'm not saying it has to be sex. Okay? It doesn't have to be sex. In fact, if it's not sex, boy, am I excited to see what you have planned to provide $100 worth of fun. I mean, are you a juggler? Perhaps some close-up magic. No, but what do you get for $100? Some conversation. $100 for some motherfucking chit-chat. Yeah, the only conversation that'd be worth $100 would be if you told me a quick and easy way to make $107.
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28: If you're not a dwarf, I can't recommend it enough. Now, I'll tell you why, because this year we actually got Dwarfism Awareness Month ratified by the government. I found out because an organization called me called LPA. That stands for Little People of America. That is real. And they say, hey, Brad, it's LPA. And I go, oh, crap, what did I do this time? And they said, nothing. No, we just got Dwarfism Awareness Month ratified by the government. And you talk to hundreds of people every night for your shows. So we want you to help us get the word out about the month. Spread the word. Can you do that for us? And I said, yeah, I will. That sounds good. Just curious, what month did we get? He says, oh, we got October. Same month as Halloween. Good job, dumbass. Oh, that's awesome. We're going to try and have a parade. You guys are going to look down like those are amazing costumes. And besides, October's already an awareness month. Not just any awareness month. It's the most important awareness month. October is Breast Cancer Awareness Month. Right. We can't compete with Breast Cancer Awareness Month. You guys all know when it is because in October, this whole country goes pink to support it. Everyone wears those pink ribbons. We have the pink jogathons and marathons. NFL goes pink for an entire month. Baseball players swing a pink bat. Great, it's all good, but my people can't compete with that. What can we do? Like, yeah, it's Dwarfism Awareness Month. Everyone wear capris. You know, there's like one gay guy out there going, I will support your month. I'll absolutely support your month.
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0: Robin Williams.
1: So good to be back home. It's so strange living in Hollywood. Little birds in the morning going. You realize if James Watt sells all the national forests off, there'll be a moose in the highway going to Canada? Downtown on Market Street, there'll be a large bear wearing a forest cap going, give me a dollar. Yes, we are home, this San Francisco, where God save the Queen, yes. Yes. This lovely city where God save the Queen has a different meaning. England has one queen, we have so many. Yes. I have some good news for you. While you've been here this evening, groups of gay men have broken in your apartment and redecorated it. You'll come home and go, my God, salmon curtains. Who did this? Pictures of Joan Crawford everywhere. Also, in 2 days from now, on Sunday, we'll have the traditional San Francisco drag race. Drag race. FUD syndrome strikes again. Dyslexia is a horrible disease. I was the only child on Halloween to go, hello, trick or trout. So sad to see all the mothers go, oh, it's the Williams boy. Give him some fish. You're gonna be okay.
2: Thank you!
1: But in San Francisco, a drag race is a wonderful thing. Two men going, what are you wearing? What are you wearing? Let's move. I don't know.
3: Amazing.
1: I know that. I made a wonderful living being that way. It sure beats selling vibrators door to door. Madam, have you seen these attachments? Don't slam the door. Ah! Thank you. Oh, well, I guess we should get to the show real quick. People are going,
3: we paid good money now.
1: People in Marin paid more than good money. They paid beyond money. Yes. People going into Marin County say, my God, look at that little rainbow. Isn't that cute? Lie, they lied to you. It's an ethnic detector. We have two Negroes heading south.
3: What the hell, man?
1: Those people are so damn wealthy, they don't get the crabs, they get the lobsters.
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4: I'm A-list. I'm A-list. I don't need no star in the Walk of Fame in Hollywood. I went up to the hood today, and the fat girl behind the counter at Burger King gave me two extra apple pies. And she supersized my fries for no apparent reason. I made it. She winked at me when I walked out. Fat girl. Two extra apple pies? I remember the first time I was here, man. Like about 17 years ago, man. I did, yeah, man, showtime. I came down. I rocked it. I first got in comedy, I rocked it. But my ego got inflamed. And I went back 2 weeks later. And Apollo crowd, they got a way of letting you know. He gave you a pass the first time, Holmes. And all the booing started from that corner right up there. The fat, light-skinned chick, man. I ran off the stage and pushed the lucky log over. All that came out, when I came out, y'all go crazy, all that running I did, I got to lose weight. Ooh, I'm tired just from that. Mistake me for Cedric the Entertainer. Got to work out so your bladder don't get weak. Lose weight. You don't want to do that because then your wife be looking at you when you in the shower. I know he got a good job and he a fireman, but who he gonna be saving? He can't be running in no burning buildings. Who he gonna save?
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5: I had a fight last year. Yes, I've had one fight now. Because I'm a bloke who goes around and wears makeup whenever he damn well pleases. And people shout at me, you know, say, "Hey, fire!" Some guy in middle of Wales looked at me and said, "What is this?" In a Welsh accent. And I came back with a witty, "You say that now." But, yes, you did. You did say it now, didn't you? I'll walk out the door of this Chinese restaurant now. So, if people shout, I've just got used to going, "Oh, I suppose you're right." But I don't know, I get more and more pissed off. And there was this guy, it was last November, outside in Cambridge, just after a gig. And I'd done all right, but he didn't care. And so he was giving this, Tracy. And I was like, "My name is not Tracy." And it was getting kind of heated, and it went into a fight. And he was swinging, I was blocking, I was doing quite well, blocking and blocking. Using my elbows like I'd seen in books. And but he had four friends, and they beat the crap out of me. But in a fun way. In a fun, makes 10 minutes material type way, you know. But no, it's just interesting, because the last fight I had was I was 12. And I took him to court, and I won. That was fun, got 100 quid. So it was interesting just going through the whole process of it. But their line of defense, because the other four guys who laid these other four friends, if you're ever in a fight, you've got to know what they look like to be able to accuse them. It was him, because I couldn't remember. I should have stopped in the middle of a fight. Hold on a sec. Can we just do Polaroids? Just quickly, just for the record. But I didn't, and they turned up as witnesses for the defence, and their line of defence was that I started it. And that's such a great idea, that blokes put on makeup and go out looking for a fight. Come on! Come
2: on! Tom Papa.
6: The products that women get tricked into buying, they told women it might help their ass if they buy these Skechers Shape-Ups. 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They're like sneakers attached to Frankenstein feet. They're walking through the mall like Cirque du Soleil on stilts. How's my ass? No one's looking at your ass. We're looking at your feet, afraid you have scoliosis. The whole idea of what it is to be a woman in this culture is demented. It's demented. All right, every image of a woman, it's something you can't be, and it's something we're not interested in. Right? Every ad with a woman is 6'8", emaciated, little boy boobs and bubble lips, just scowling at us through black mascara. That's not a woman. That's nice on a billboard. What would you do with that if you got it into your house? That'd be like having a live giraffe in the living room. Knocking over lamps, hiding behind the piano. What do we do with it? I don't know. Give it more cocaine. It seems to like it. That's not a woman. You want a woman, a partner for the rest of your life? Get a strong woman. Get one with a big back. Help you mow the lawn once in a while. You want a cool skinny chick? They get sick easy. Get a strong chick. Stands at the stove and stirs for hours.
7: 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We not have playground. I build it. They play now.
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8: People get weirded out when you talk about race. I've been a race my whole life. I think race is funny. I'm allowed to talk about it, I think. You guys realize every country in the world judges off of skin color? I was in India 10 years ago. This light-skinned Indian guy came up to me. He says, since I'm dark-skinned Indian, he thinks I'm less educated, not as intelligent. Which means he thinks I was born light-skinned. And every time I failed the test, I dropped a shade. Like, this is a D-. This is... it's a very GED complexion I'm giving off. We got to keep judging off of skin color, okay? We quit judging people off of skin color. We start judging people off of weight. Yeah, look how quiet the women got. They were like, We judge off weight now. You know we do. When's the last time we saw like a really fat president? Like really fat president. It was around the time of the Depression. People are broke and starving. They saw a fat candidate waddling up. They're like, well, obviously he knows something we don't. Right? That's back when America looked up to the president, though, right? Now we just make fun of whoever's in office. Some bad dude walks up now, I'm running for president. You haven't ran in a long time, dude. You got like an Air Force One, an Air Force Two. You can't propose to fix world hunger when you look like the number one cause.
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10: That's what our generation has to show for itself. No Great Depressions, no Cold Wars, no Vietnams. We got angry midgets to contend with. That's how bad it is for us. Everybody's angry. They got nothing to be angry at, so they're angry about nothing. I saw a bumper sticker. It said, stupid people shouldn't breed. Is that the solution? Yeah, clap it up, girly. Because you know why? I'm pretty stupid. And I shouldn't breed. My dad is completely stupid. My mother's half idiot. And I'm tired of this hate being thrown at my people. You want to get rid of the stupid people? Fine. We won't breed. There'll be none of us left. All the fast food will be self-serve. But other than that, you'll get by okay. But let me ask you something. Who's next? Where does it end? Is that the way you want to live again? I don't think so. I say end the hate.
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35: I am trying to get be more honest in my life as I get older, though. That's like a big part of me, to be as honest as I possibly can, tell the truth all the time. It's hard to do sometimes, though, you know what I mean? Especially for girls. Girls, we're forced to lie in a lot of social situations where we wouldn't normally want to lie, you know what I mean? Especially if you're out, like, you're dating. You have to tell a million lies when you're dating a guy, you know? You have to, like, hide who you really are, you know? Like, you're trying to be cute and everything, you can't laugh the way you normally do, you know? When their friends are like, ha, ha, ha. Then you go on a date, all of a sudden you're a freaking geisha. Can't rip a fart the way you like at home. You hold it in like you're a freaking air balloon. Go out to dinner with a guy I can't eat normally, you know? Oh no, I'm not really that hungry. No, I don't really eat that much. I mean, I eat like a bird, yeah. I'll just have a salad and some water. Yeah, I'm stuffed, I'm so full. You get home, you eat like a big old double extra meat pizza and fold around a whole chicken and just, bones are flying out. You gotta lie about sex. Girls have to lie, we don't wanna lie, we have to lie. We don't want you to think we're slutty. So we had you go with a guy the first time, you're telling all kinds of lies, acting like you never did anything before in your life. Oh my God, I never did that before. What was that? Oh my God, I didn't know I had that. And you get older, that goes out the window. Right? You're like, I have done that, and that, and that. I did that with like 8 people. At the same time, I invented that one. And the Malaysian variation with the monkey and the tricycle, yeah.
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36: It
1: think you can tell by looking at me. I know of what I speak. I am rather down. I am fairly street. I am what one would call a hep cat. And I've noticed trends in gangsta fashion. And it's not gangster, it's gangsta. If inner city youth want to speak like Thurston Howell III, I will honor that wish. Why, hello, we are gangsters. The latest trend that I've noticed in gangsta fashion is the knit woolen ski cap. It's actually been around so long it's been ripped off by lame white kids. But for a while there, it was strictly a gang thing. And you'd see kids in L.A. walking around, 14 and 15-year-old kids. I wouldn't go near them. Big woolen ski cap pulled down over their eyes, walking around. Middle of summer. It's 98 degrees. I'm in my car naked with the air conditioning on. I'm still hot. This on the sidewalk with a wool cap and a parka. And he wonders why he's angry at the world. How about a nice pair of breathable cotton slacks? If we could get J. Crew catalogs to our inner city youth, we can break the back of this crime problem. Jobs, education, it's a question of fabric.
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2: Late 70s, at a party in the hills of Hollywood, backyard of some rich man. Famous band playing live, beautiful women everywhere you look. One of these young women comes up to Jack and says, "Hey, Jack, do you want to dance?" He just looked her up and down for about 20 seconds and finally said, "Wrong verb." That is my hero, yes. Everyone can do impressions, really. It's not that hard. In fact, all the guys here, I know for a fact, do a great Robert De Niro impression. They do it every day, several times, possibly. I will give you an example as to how I know this. Who's got a cell phone in the front pocket right up front? Come on. One of you people has an iPhone, at very least. Who are you kidding? He's reaching. He's pulling. He's got it. God bless you. What the hell took you so long? We do have any iPhone users out there. I have incredibly great news for you. I've developed, after about 6 months and finally perfected, and it'll be out on the market soon, an app that you'll all want. It allows you to make a phone call.
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3: I'll tell you the biggest difference between Texas and California. In Texas, we have the death penalty, and we use it. That's right. If you come to Texas and kill somebody, we will kill you back. That's our policy. We're trying to send a message to the rest of America, and the message is go somewhere else and kill people. I was watching a case on court TV when I was out there. I got so mad, steam was shooting out of my ears. This guy's convicted of a triple homicide. This guy kills a grandmother, a mother, and a granddaughter without provocation. And a crime so heinous, I can't even fit it in my head. He's sentenced to death by a jury of his peers, and right before it comes time to carry out the sentence, a group of people on his behalf, stand up and they go, "We can't kill him. He's too crazy to know we're killing him." And what the hell are we arguing about? If he don't know the difference, and it makes me feel better. How do you know he's crazy? That's what I want to know. Of course he's crazy. Killed three people, you know? This is what they said. He rolls his turds into little balls and eats crayons. I'm like, you gotta quit putting all crazy people in one group, damn it. You gotta separate them up a little bit. You know what I mean? What does that crazy person do? Oh, he rolls his turds into little balls and eats crayons. Fine, I'll feed him for the rest of his life. What does that crazy person do? Oh, he kills productive members of our society. Well, he should have rolled his turds into little balls and ate crayons. because the penalty is much less severe. We're trying to pass a bill right now through the Texas legislature that'll speed up the process of execution in heinous crimes where there's more than three credible eyewitnesses. If more than three people saw you do what you did, you don't sit on death row for 15 years, Jack. You go straight to the front of the line. Other states are trying to abolish the death penalty. My state's putting in an express lane.
0: Steve Martin.
4: But I am into the intellectual thing. I went to college. I studied the great philosophers, Socrates. I studied Plato. And you know, you learn the important things. Like, if you're studying geology, which is all facts, as soon as you get out of school, you forget it all, you know? Because it's just numbers and things. But philosophy, you remember just enough to screw you up for the rest of your life. And you study the important, like, ethical questions. Is it okay to yell movie in a crowded firehouse? Religious questions. If there is a God, give me a sign. See, I told you that the... Wouldn't it be weird if you died and you woke up and you were in heaven? Just like they always told you. And everybody had wings on and pearly gates. Wouldn't you feel stupid?
5: Oh, no.
4: You mean that this is what? What? You've been keeping records on me? Well, it wasn't so bad. How many times did I take the Lord's name in vain? Ooh. 1,000,006. Oh. Jesus Christ.
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6: Here's the key to life. Women always say they want a guy who can make them laugh. So how come they get mad at me on an elevator when I push them against the wall and tickle them? And then lick their nose and make them guess what I had for breakfast. And then gently put my lips to her ear and say, "Flapjacks, whore." See, here's the thing. If you want to make a woman laugh, don't be afraid to show that special gal what a silly goose you can be. Believe me, guys, she'll love you for it. Women love it when you let it all hang out. Maybe you're in a supermarket. There's the apple of your eye standing by some bananas. Here's your opportunity to shine. I like to walk up, look at the bananas, look at her, and go, ring, ring, and then pick one up and go, hello. And if she laughs, I know she's retarded, and I have a shot. Yeah. Have a little magic juice, you genetic disaster. Glad you went with me on that one. I'm only joking. I got yelled at in a college for that joke, too. At the end of the show, a female member of the student government came up to me, and you know what wonderful senses of humor they have. You know, just such a typical puke, you know. She's like, I don't think it's appropriate to make fun of the mentally challenged. What if there were some here? I'm like, in a college? See, because people like to complain, but you're never going to see college students protesting to get retarded people admitted because that would inconvenience them. You're never going to see a bunch of Rutgers, Columbia, Yale students, more retards in class. You know, how annoying would that be? Smother him. I actually had a weird experience. You know, retarded people are cool, man. So I was in an emergency row on a plane, flying emergency row, and sitting by the exit window on the other side was a man with Down syndrome. And he's not supposed to be in that seat. That really is a safety hazard when you're flying. So I'm trying to get the flight attendant to move him, and I'm being very nice. I'm just kind of like, I'm being very low-key. I'm not standing up. Retard! And she did very quietly move him. And, you know, that's all I wanted. I'm not trying to be a jerk. I just didn't want to be in the middle of the flight and have him yank that handle hoping candy comes out and blow the door off the plane. We all get sucked out except for him because his head gets stuck. I've gotten a lot of letters written about that bit. And I was thoroughly disappointed and disgusted.
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2: God, it's good to see everybody, huh? God. Summer's finally ending. Thank God. No more cicadas. Huh? Have we had enough of the cicadas making noise in the trees all summer? What the hell is that noise? Somebody told me it's a mating call, man. Can you believe it? Can you imagine if that's how we picked up our spouses, huh? With that? You walk into a singles bar. Hey, baby, how's it going? God, there's too many animals anyways, isn't there? Do we need them all? Do we need birds, for Christ's sake, huh? Do we need birds flying all around, buddy? What do we need birds for, sir? Crows? Do we need crows? Dig this. I'm laying in bed the other night having a nice little sleep, right? Sunlight comes up in the morning. Sunbeam comes through my window, hits me in the face. My little eyes flutter open. I'm laying in bed and all I can hear out in the garden is the merry song of every bird in the bird kingdom. It's like... And then all of a sudden... What the hell is he so pissed off at 6 in the morning? It's like going to a beautiful opera on a Saturday night. Ave Maria! Ah! We hate crows, don't we? We hate them so much we invented scarecrows. Scarecrows don't scare crows. They attract homeless people. Think about it. You're a homeless guy wandering down the road. There's some clothes in a field full of food. What could be better for your situation? Some Sears Tough Skins and some yummy corn to chew on. You like corn, buddy? Do ya? You ever get naked, run around backwards through it? He said he loves his corn, Wesley.
7: Bobby Collins.
3: You know, every region of the country has its own little sayings. I'm a New Yorker. You know New Yorkers and New Jersey people. We always ask permission to ask a question. Hey, pal, let me ask you something.
8: I don't know why we do that. We do strange things. Can you hold my spot in line? Why? Well, I want to see if I can do better. We do that. And if we do better, we don't come back. And the guy, I'm holding his spot. No, he's coming back.
3: No, he's not. He's in New York. He's gone. Midwest. Anybody from the Midwest? You people repeat everything anyone says to you all the time, and you don't even know it. I'm in Chicago 3 weeks ago. Hey, pal, let me ask you something. Does that bridge go over to Milwaukee?
8: That bridge.
3: Yeah.
8: Does it go to Milwaukee?
3: Yeah. Is there a gap in this mall?
8: In this mall?
3: Yes!
8: A gap?
3: Oh, we don't have the time. You got too many coffee shops there. My whole day would be 6 seconds. So... South, anybody from the South? Southern people, anybody? They got sayings down there. We're fixing to go. We're fixing to go. I'm like, is anything broken? No, we're just fixing to go. The word nap pops up a lot. Joey, come on, you want to go? I'm going to go take a nap. Just had breakfast. I'm tired. They got this one saying down there that sums up every difficult situation in their lives. Hey, Billy Bob, I heard your brother got hurt in a pickup accident.
8: There you go. There you go.
5: It's not a bad saying. Because in life, there's a lot of people out of bounds. You know what I'm talking about.
9: You know when you're talking to somebody and in your head you're going, does your brain hear what your mouth is saying?
5: Let them finish. Look them right in the eye and go, there you go.
9: And they go on their way. They don't hurt nobody.
10: My mom was into teaching us lessons like with tough love. Because when your mom kicks your dad out, she changes. She has to be the mom and the father. Yeah, so she's like Dr. Jekyll, Mrs. Bitch. Punishments are severe. Everyone learns a lesson. My sister touched something in the grocery store that she was not supposed to touch. My mom made her walk home. I'm dead serious. It was like 5 blocks. She was 7, 8 years old. My mom followed her from a distance. My sister thought that she walked home by herself. My mom let her believe that. We're sitting in the car like, I cannot believe mom did this. Is she crazy? She would scare us like that. She, when we were acting bad, she just pack us up in the car because she didn't spank us. She didn't whoop us. She was a school teacher, Montessori school teacher, so she would teach us these lessons, pack you up in the car, and she would take us to the real ghetto. She said, you live in a neighborhood. We're going to go to the ghetto. And she took us to these neighborhoods that had these ditches for like front yards and stuff like that. And kids are out there playing in the dirty water with no shirts on. And she said, I would drop you off here. And I was like, but they playing in the water. It looks like fun. It looks like fun. Take us by. At nighttime, I saw a car in front of us, like these, like 7 guys jumped in front of this car, and they pull this one guy out, and he starts fighting them, and they're beating them up. It's 7 of them. And we're driving by really, really slow. And I was like, Mom, okay, go. Mom, go. Mom, she said, I will leave you here. I promise I'll be good. I promise. I don't even know what I did. I won't do it anymore.
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8: You know, my uncle had a heart attack, and the only 2 kids were around were 6-year-olds. So my uncle's laying on the couch, and he's holding his chest, and he's going, I, and the kids are laughing. Look at Tata's face. Mijo, come over here, go get your grandma. No, Tata, we won't laugh no more. Go tell her I can breathe. What? Tell her I can breathe. Tell her I got a pain in my chest. And I can breathe. Go tell her. So the kid walks, you know, he gets halfway to the yard, he forgets. Tata, what was it? I got a pain in my chest and I can breathe. So the grandmother's in the backyard talking to her comadre over the side of the fence. You know. And the kid comes, and the kid don't say nothing. He's just standing right by the grandmother because he's already been told, don't interrupt me when I'm talking to him. He's right there just waiting. He don't even pull her dress or nothing. He just stand there. Meanwhile, inside the house, ay! ¿Dónde está la ambulancia? Ay! And the kids in the yard. What do you want? Tata wants you. Go ask him what he wants. Kid walks back in the house. Where is she? She wants to know what you want. I really do. Tell her I got a pain in my chest. And I can breathe. He sees the grandmother. What? He says that he wants ice chest and some beef. Let me see. Let me see. So she comes in and she's standing in the doorway. Hey, what do you want? Vieja, I got a pain in my chest. And I can breathe. Oh, and then all that you've done wrong comes out because now you need her. Yeah.
5: scoot over. Let me sit down. You're telling me with blue eyeshadow, you know. You're telling me. You're telling me, and you're telling me that you got a pain in your chest. You can breathe. Okay. But it didn't hurt last week when you were dancing in the backyard. Mira, I'm not gonna help you because I want you to learn. I want you to stay like that so you remember what it feels like. Hey, Vincent, hang up the phone. Don't get involved, cabrón. Put the phone down. Leave him like this. He'll be all right. He's a faker. You don't know him. Turning blue. He just, no, mira, don't go by that.
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12: The thing is, folks, we don't live that long to be consumed with racism and prejudice. We're not on Earth that long, man. We're here like this, and we're gone. You can't be preoccupied with that. You got to live the life for the moment. It can go like that. That's why you got to enjoy the moment. Do the things you like to do. I like to golf myself. I'm a scratch golfer.

0: How about you, pain in the ass? What do you get, the ball buster? Took a 15 on that one. It's all water. Not a blade of grass in the whole damn thing. Even the groundskeeper was yelling at me, the hell you didn't mop the ladies' tees for, pal? Hey, it's my second shot. Go feed the grass, ugly. Man, I had a shot last month. I was in Huntsville, Alabama, doing a charity. I hit a shot. It hit a tree and went behind me. I was actually losing ground on the hole. And I'm with this good old boy from Alabama. He said, damn, John. He says, man, I've been to 2 world fairs and 4 goat kings, and I never saw nothing like that in my life. I guess you've seen it all, haven't you, Bubba? You could die tomorrow, couldn't you? Take me now, Jesus. I've been to the mountaintop. What a character, man. He had a gun rack on his car. What's with the gun rack? In that case, I slice one into the brush. Sometimes it'll flush out a nice pheasant. If you can go off under 100 and bring home a nice pheasant, you had a good day.
1: George Carlin.
2: Then when you were a kid, if you told another kid something he didn't quite believe, he'd say, you swear to God? I would always say, yeah, I swear to God. Even if I was lying. Why not? What's going to happen if I lie? Nothing. Nothing happens if you lie. Unless you get caught, and that's a whole different story. Sometimes a kid would think he was being slick with me, and he'd say, you swear on your mother's grave? I'd say, yeah. Why not? First of all, my mother was alive. She didn't even have a grave. Second of all, even if she was dead, what's she going to do? Rise from the grave and come and haunt me? Come and haunt me? All because I told a lie to an 8-year-old? Get real, will you? Here's one more item for you, the last in our civics book. Rights. Boy, everyone in this country is always running around yammering about their rights. I have a right. You have no right. We have a right. They don't have a right. Folks, I hate to spoil your fun, but there's no such thing as rights, okay? They're imaginary. We made them up, like the boogeyman. The three little pigs, Pinocchio, Mother Goose, like that. Rights are an idea. They're just imaginary. They're a cute idea. Cute. But that's all. Cute and fictional. The Bill of Rights of this country has 10 stipulations, okay? 10 rights. And apparently God was doing sloppy work that week because we've had to amend the Bill of Rights an additional 17 times. So God forgot a couple of things, like slavery. Just slipped his mind. But let's say God gave us the original 10. He gave the British 13. The British Bill of Rights has 13 stipulations. The Germans have 29. The Belgians have 25. The Swedish have only 6. And some people in the world have no rights at all. What kind of a deal is that? No rights at all? Why would God give different people in different countries different numbers of different rights? Boredom? Amusement? Bad arithmetic? I feel, for instance, I have the right to do anything I please. But if I do something you don't like, I think you have the right to kill me. So where are you going to find a fairer deal than that? So the next time some ass says, gee, I have a right to my opinion, you say, oh yeah, well, I have a right to my opinion, and my opinion is you have no right to your opinion. Then shoot and walk away. Thank you.
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4: If I'm trying to say something important to somebody, I'll start the sentence with something like, look, I'm being serious, you know? Or I'll say like, listen, if it's even more important. Listen, I have to tell you something, you know? If it's really important, I'll say, smell. I have to go home. That smell is me. I've had an accident. Okay, smell. Goodbye. If you say something trivial, but you say your age before it, then it suddenly sounds very important. I'm 43 years old. I want a sandwich. Give the man a sandwich. He said his age. This is important. But if you say your age after the thing, you just sound like a moron. I want a sandwich. I'm 43 years old. We got an idiot up here who wants a sandwich. It's

0: a middle-aged dummy. You want to give him a sandwich or not? I saw a dog wearing a sweater. I thought that looked ridiculous. Because dogs don't have arms. If you're going to put clothes on a dog, try like two pairs of pants. Two little pairs of skinny jeans. Collie walking by. Hey, that dog plays bass. Halloween's my favorite holiday because you don't have to celebrate it with your family. What are you doing for Halloween? I gotta fly back east and go trick-or-treating with my parents. And you know they got a divorce, so I gotta bring two different costumes this year. Yeah, it sucks.
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2: I was out in town earlier. I saw a disabled toilet. Someone had written on it, out of order. I thought, I know what disabled means. When I was a kid, I was never scared of the Daleks. I used to be spooked out by the Daleks, but whenever they'd come on, I'd just go, well, if they ever came here, I'd just go upstairs. They can't get me if I go upstairs. But now when I watch Doctor Who, I'm petrified because of all the wheelchair access we've put in everywhere. They can get anywhere they like now. We're sitting ducks. It would be remiss of me, ladies and gentlemen, not to talk to you all about the environment, because that is the big issue, which has upset the homeless no end. A carbon footprint is a metaphor for the mark you leave on the earth as you walk through your lives. Of course, I don't have one because I drive everywhere. And it is twice as bad if you're Christian because you've got Jesus traipsing alongside you. I don't think they should have called it global warming. I think they should have called it Earth Toasty. Or Planet Snuggles. Just all sounds too nice, doesn't it? If we don't do something now, we could end up as snug as a bug in a rug. I'm trying to take global warming seriously, but, you know, what can you do? I'm driving everywhere at twice the speed, so I get there in half the time. And I've stopped eating Fox's Glacier Mints. I tell you who I feel sorry for when there's flooding in the UK. I feel sorry for the fire brigade. Because they get 5,000 phone calls a day when there's flooding, going, is that the fire brigade? My house is underwater. Yeah, we're not really trained for that. That's almost the opposite of what we do for a living. Do you want to give us a buzz back if it catches light? Okay, bye-bye. Tell you who annoys me when there's flooding. The guy in the high street in a canoe. Every bit of news footage, there's a guy in the high street in a canoe going, have you not got a canoe? Have you got a car? I've got a canoe. I'm off to Boots.
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20: I feel good. I'm taking these vitamins my doctor recommended called Ritalin that I like. Yeah. Yeah, a lot of focus. I'm new to adult ADD. Pretty easy to get that diagnosis. I went in, I was like, I think I might have ADD. And he asked if I had health insurance, and I did. And he was like, yeah, you got it. Got a bad case, huh? Have all the drugs in my coat. It's taking Ritalin. I got off because I was doing things like I would read the whole internet, which I think is too much. I don't think you're supposed to finish Google. I don't think ADD is a real thing because the definition is the inability to focus on things that you find boring. Isn't that what boring is for? I feel like that's a good thing to not be able to focus on. Way worse would be the opposite, you know? Oh man, can't stop watching this cloud go by. First it looked like cauliflower, now I'm getting a dolphin. Are you getting a dolphin? Can't stop. Dude, what's wrong with you? I have attention abundance disorder. It is the worst. I'd kill myself, but I can't pull myself away from this cloud long enough to do so.
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25: I did this show on MTV once, and MTV's great. They let us do this show and let us make it awesome however we wanted, and creatively they were so awesome, and it was so cool. However, I gotta say, some of the shows on the network, not really my cup of tea. I was watching this dating show on there called Next. Man, if anyone here has ever been a contestant on Next, do me a favor and go away and die. Because you're a horrible person, and I don't want comedy bringing any kind of satisfaction into your miserable existence. First guy that comes out, right? He's a guy going out on the dates. And he comes up there and he says this. He goes, yo, this girl better be pretty, because if she's a pain in the ass, I'm gonna need something cute to look at. And I was stunned that he could say that. That's so offensive. And then after you meet this dude, then you meet the girls he's going out on the dates with. And they come up there and they say things like, if he has a neck tattoo, I'm gonna lick it. It's like, whoa, how slutty can you be in 5 seconds? And then after they say that, they freeze. And like 3 facts about them pop up on the left side. And the first 2 facts are always really normal. But the third fact always comes way out of left field. It's always like, Monica's 22, she's a hairdresser in Hollywood, and she hates purple gift wrap. Like, how does that define her as a person? And the whole show just bummed me out, man, because the things they try to keep off TV are just like really explicit sex or violence, and no one cares about their kids seeing attitudes like that on TV, and that's way worse to me. Like, I'd much rather have a daughter that grew up and shot me in the leg and burned my house down than some really slutty girl that hates the sound of people eating bananas.
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26: We're going to do something now that I know you like. Every day, we're going to take a walk in our neighborhood. So, let's go up the steps. 1, 2, 3. Let's open the door. Let's go outside in the yard, okay? Can you say that? Yard? Sure you can. Hey, we're outside now. Isn't it nice? There's a little doggy asleep in the shade over there. His name is Kalijah.
27: Hey, Roberts.
26: He's cute, isn't he? Can you say that? Cute?
27: Roberts, can I talk to you for just a minute?
26: It's our friend Mr. Heyman from across the way. He has the house right next to ours. He's going to be coming over here in a minute to talk to us.
1: Yeah, I just want to have a word with you, Robert Scott.
26: Hi, Mr. Heyman. How are you?
1: How you doing? I'm doing
26: pretty
1: good.
26: It's a beautiful day in the neighborhood, isn't it?
1: Yeah, it's pretty good, except I got something on my mind.
26: Well, anything you'd like to say, you can say to me.
1: Well, my son, Timmy, he's been spending a lot of time at your house.
26: Timmy's a special kid.
1: Yeah, well, frankly, I don't like him spending so much time over at your house.
26: Timmy has to feed my fish. That's his special job.
1: Well, he's not going to feed him anymore because I told him not to go over to your house anymore, and I'd appreciate it if you'd stay away from him. You understand what I'm talking about?
26: I thought you might have liked the lederhosen that I made for him.
1: No, I didn't like it. I thought it was an unusual gift for an adult man to give a child.
26: I lined him with silk so they wouldn't chafe him in the summer.
1: Yeah, listen, and
26: I was going to put a zipper in, but I thought the buttons would be good
1: for
26: his fingers.
1: What I'm talking about is you and the children in the neighborhood. I think you spend an inordinate amount of time with kids, you know? You don't seem to have any adult friends. You don't seem to have a job of any kind. You don't go to work. You just hang around feeding the fish and walking around the neighborhood. Do you do anything for a living, Fred?
26: I like to get up in the morning and like to put my feet in a wading pool and turn on the hose and wash them, you know?
1: How do you...
26: It's a special feeling, you know?
1: You make money off of this, Fred?
26: What are you, what are you driving at?
1: Well, the thing I'm wondering about is Al Morton, you know Al, on the street. And
26: he's a policeman, isn't he?
1: He sure is. And his son, Skip...
26: Sure, he's a sergeant. He has three stripes.
1: His son, Skipper, says you touched him last Tuesday, all right?
26: Touched him?
1: Yeah, you know what I'm talking about?
26: Can you say deja vu?
1: Can you say molest? Can you say that?
26: Molest?
1: Sure. You know what that means?
26: Sure.
1: Yeah, you know what we're talking about then, huh?
26: Sure I do.
1: All right. Okay, I got a petition here. 18 names. Parents in the neighborhood like you out of the neighborhood. You know what I'm talking about?
26: Sure.
1: I want you out. Do you understand? Because we don't like you.
26: Well, I
1: don't like your face. I don't like the way you comb your hair. I don't like those shoes. You know what I mean?
26: Well, I like it here.
1: I don't like that sweater. You know, I noticed you buttoned your sweater.
26: Sure, I did.
1: Well, Fred, you forgot to tie your shoes.
26: My shoes? What do you mean? Oh, gee, that hurts, you know. Oh, there goes my loafer.
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5: Black people, we love rims. We will put shiny-ass rims on any car in the world. A brother put rims on a toaster if you let him. Yo, man, I got some Raisin Toast sitting on 22s. 22s, look at them. And they spinning. Money's new to black people. It's new to us. We the most money-wasting on the face of the earth. We spend money like it's gonna rot, okay? Brothers riding around with TVs in the headrest of the car. The TV's is on, and ain't nobody in the back seat. I ain't talking about rich, I'm talking about wealth. Now, when it comes to acquiring a fortune, when it comes to acquiring wealth in the United States of America, different people have gone about it in different ways, okay? There's a saying about wealth, there's a saying about fortunes. And the saying is, behind every great fortune is a great crime. Behind every great fortune is a great crime. And there's some truth to that, because some of the richest, most powerful people in the United States are the descendants of drug dealers. Your Kennedys, your Brockmans, it's all drug money. They call it bootlegging, but that's just a white word that means drug dealing, okay? They didn't sell boots. They sold the crack of their day, okay? Good for them. Now, when it's time for other people to come up and acquire wealth, you know, the rules change. And one of the number one rules in America when it comes to acquiring wealth goes like this. The rule is, only the white man can profit from pain. Only the white man can profit from pain. So if you're black or brown, you can make money in America. You can prosper in America. You can get rich in America. But whatever you decide to do, it better be positive. Because if one person is harmed, you will be destroyed. Okay? You ever watch Oprah? Every now and then, Oprah has a show where she's just giving away money. You know why? She's trying to keep the feds off her back.
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6: In a ladies' room, we got all kinds of crazy rules. We don't talk about them. We sure know them, don't we? Yeah, it's like a list of ladies' restroom etiquette, like top two, no farting or pooping. Not in a ladies' room. You take that somewhere else. Where? And it's not because it's written in stone. We just know what bitches other women can be. You walk into a ladies' room, you want to drop something off? You know what I'm talking about? Make a stink pickle? I'm talking about, there's going to be a woman somewhere in that bathroom. She's got her ears and nose open. She comes out and they're like, oh my God, do you smell that? Oh my God, do you hear that? Sarah, come here. Look at her shoes. Look at her shoes. That's diarrhea girl's shoes. That's why women are always so bitchy. We can't poop in public. Who made up this rule? You are in a lady's bathroom. You do have to pass some gas. You're either supposed to flush or cough. Is it you? I'll kick your ass. I swear to God I will. Man, because I understand that flush, right? That covers up a lot of noise. That's strategery. If that's even a word, which I think it is. Yeah. But a cough sounds absolutely nothing like a fart. But I can't think of how many times I've been sitting in a stall, the stall next to me, I hear... Did a pipe just burst? Sweetheart, does your ass have the flu? Jesus. All the women in the audience gonna blow it the whole rest of the show. Just wait for a really big laugh and then let it out. That's what I've been doing.
4: Russell Peters.
7: Any Filipinos in the house tonight? Nice.
8: Hello, welcome to the show.
7: Are you Filipino, bro? Are you? Why didn't you make any noise? Like,
8: because you can see that I'm here. I don't have to make noise. If you can see me, you know I'm here.
7: What's your name? What? Bob? Bart? Mark. Oh, why did it sound like you said Bob and Bart? Bob. Bob. Mark. That doesn't even...
8: Mark.
7: Bob. Bob. Bob. Are you doing chicken impressions right now? Bob. Mark. Bob. Bob. Oh my God, you've got Asian bird flu. Have you been to the Philippines, Mark? It's nice there. I had a great time when I was there. I like the people. They're very sweet. Don't you notice that when you're there? Everybody sings to you. Hello, sir. Good morning, sir. Thank you, sir. Saudi guy, you know what I'm talking about. You own a few Filipinos back home. Don't act like I'm even making that up. How many Filipinos in your house when you grew up? How many Filipinos did you have? Two. You see what I'm saying? He was like,
9: I do. I had two. They were very nice people, though. I have no disregard for the Filipinos.
7: For the what? Filipinos. When I was in the Philippines, it was really cool. We were driving from the hotel from the airport to the hotel in Manila, and we're all in this big van, and there was a lady in the front seat of the van. She was from the Philippines, and she was in charge of our group. Anyway, we're driving, and I'm looking out the window, and we're not moving very fast, and we actually stopped moving. But I didn't notice because I'd never been to the Philippines, and I'm just looking out the window. And the second we stop moving, the lady in the front seat turns to us and goes, oh my gut. And I look at my brother and I go, what's wrong with her stomach? She's experiencing some sort of abdominal discomfort. She just yelled out, oh my gut. So I go, what's wrong? And she goes, look at all the tropics. And I go, I know, I love the tropics. It's beautiful, yeah.
8: Not the tropics, the tropics.
7: I go, no, I get it. Humidity, palm trees, oh, tropics.
8: Not tropics. Look at all the cars on the road.
7: Oh, cars, traffic. What's wrong with your gut?
8: She goes, not my gut. Oh, my gut.
7: I go, why is your gut on the ceiling?
8: Not my gut. Oh, my gut.
7: Oh, your God. It's cute. In the Philippines, they think they have traffic problems. Have you been? Did you think they had traffic problems? No. I had just flown there from India. In the Philippines, you may have a lot of cars, but there's some sort of order. For the most part, people will drive in their lane. They will generally stop at a red light. India's insane. India, we have a system called creator lane. If you see an open space, take it and go.
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10: Now I'm a dad, you know? Now I'm trying to save money, and stuff comes up you don't even expect. Like, now we have cat problems. You guys ever had cat problems before? It's my first time, you know? I was on the road. My wife called up. She said she thinks our cat has, a bladder infection. What should we do? Cranberry juice? I have no idea, right? It's not my department. So she goes to the vet. $112.50, first treatment, right off the bat, okay? Which sounds like a lot, but I'm like, oh, we love our cat, yeah, yeah. But then if this one doesn't work, the next one's gonna be like $700-$800. I'm like, whoa, how about you guys? I love my cat. But, you know, I'm not in love with my cat. I don't remember exactly what we paid for it. I'm pretty sure it was like free, right? Am I crazy? I mean, this is not a new cat, you know? This is a 88 Calico. And I don't know where the blue book is on an 88 Calico. I'm pretty sure we're taking a bath, you know? Sorry, Ginger, you're totaled. It's not me, it's Consumer Reports right here. It's hard to find parts. Who else is married? By applause, married people, where you at? All right. Cool. How about you guys? How long have you been married? 25 years. Wow. Awesome. And say it like you're proud. 25, you know, because some guys say it like they've been through a war. 25. Where were you stationed? Walmart. Nearly lost an arm in the Battle of the Duvet. That's a new term I learned, duvet, right? I came home and the bed was higher. I mean, every year it got higher, but I thought it was finished. And now it's like almost like a bunk bed without a lower level, you know? Am I crazy? I just want to be able to watch TV without worrying about my toenails getting clipped by the ceiling fan, you know? I don't know. God forbid I should get aroused.
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11: You know what I wish? I wish I could be a parent back when we was all kids, because you didn't worry about stuff back then. Like, on Halloween night, when you were a little kid, how many of y'all went out with just your buddies for like 5 or 6 hours? Yeah. You didn't x-ray your candy. You were eating it before it hit the bottom of the sack. Because I needle, don't want that. How many of y'all rode in the car seat when you was a kid? Nobody. Car going 75 miles an hour, what are we doing? Jumping on the front seat. Go, Daddy. Go, Daddy. We didn't have airbags. That was your dad's arm. That was your airbag. We had metal dashboards. You just learned how to take a fall back then, man. We had a big old Chrysler Imperial. I'll never forget that car. Anybody ever do this when you're a little kid? Climb up in that backseat window dash? Laying there picking your nose, looking at the cops? That Mack truck would come up from behind. You'd be going like that. He'd honk his horn, your dad would flip him off. Now he's trying to run you off the road. And seatbelts, hell, my dad used to cut him out of the car. That was the best time of your life when he slammed on the brakes. You flew out of that backseat window, man. You were like, that was cool, Dad. Wait, let me get back up there. Wait. And it's hard to be a parent. I never thought I'd ever say that, but it is hard to be a parent. There's a lot of little things nobody tells you about being a parent. Like, nobody told me you couldn't pass gas around your kids. But you can't. You know why? Because they don't know how to be quiet about it. You pass gas around one of your kids, one of them's gonna go, I smell poo-poo, Daddy. And you can't blame it on the kids because the adults are hip. Now they're like, That was you, big boy. You got no dignity as a parent. I got a little 4-year-old boy, like I mentioned. He's potty trained, but he don't know how to clean himself yet. So he gets up on that toilet, and after about 5 minutes from across the house, you hear this, Dad, I'm done. Which translates into, wipe my butt. Let me tell you something. You don't got a shred of dignity left in you. When you walk in that bathroom and that boy has assumed the position, you're just like, What happened to me? I used to be kind of cool. You got no privacy when you got kids? I know now why my daddy locked the bathroom door. He wasn't embarrassed about anything. That's just the only time you got to be alone. And even then, you're not alone. Anybody get this? That little hand underneath the door? That little eyeball? Hey, what are you doing, Dad? Hey, Dad, what are you doing? I'm building a rocket, son. Get the hell out of here. Well, I want to see the rocket. No. Just one morning, I'm taking a shower. I got the bathroom door shut, shower curtain shut. I'm just digging this nice hot shower. All of a sudden, the shower curtain gets ripped back. there's my daughter with her friend. And the last thing I heard was, see?
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12: I must kill two people. They were in the street. I was driving down my street, minding my own business, texting. And all of a sudden, I look up and there are two people in, like, literally about to be killed by my car. The surprising thing about that moment is, in that moment, I was not terrified that I was going to hit them. I was angry that they were there because I was texting. I literally thought, what are you doing in the street? I'm holding my phone, thinking that I am the valid one. And then it was at that moment that I realized that texting and driving is really more dangerous than drinking and driving, because at least when you're drunk driving, someone is driving the car. When you're texting and driving, no one's driving the car. Nobody. When you do you even realize what you're risking your life to say? When you're sitting there going, Dwayne Milk is like, oh, what? And you're wondering how long your car has been an unanchored hurling piece of metal and plastic with no one in charge of the wheel. Soy milk is what? Worth dying for. Soy milk's supposed to be better for you. And I can't stop doing it. I don't know if it's because I don't do drugs anymore, I don't drink anymore, there's very few things I can do that will get me the rush. There's something completely addicting about slamming on your brakes. It's an adrenaline high. You know, there are a lot of sports that people can do that they have some control over that would give them that there is a predictability to it. I'm going to jump out of this plane, I'm going to fall, it's going to be thrilling. You know, I'm going to rappel up this mountain or down the mountain or whatever. Mountain, whatever it is, extreme sports, who cares? But none of those have the spontaneity of almost killing somebody, maybe yourself. And you don't know when it's going to happen. But that moment when you slam on your brakes and go, and you don't hit what you're about to hit, is divine.
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24: I tried to go to college. I did attempt that. Like, I did try. I went to a community college for 1 year, and do not have one credit to show for it. That's worse than not going. I took all remedial classes, which remedial is basically when they're like, look, we have no idea how your high school let you leave. We're shocked about it, and we're going to look into it, but until then, here are some classes you can take that affect nobody. I took math as a class. Like, I literally bought a book and it said math on it. I took reading as well. Yeah. I really did. I drove to that class. You know what that feels like? I've driven to a reading class. I'm not even an immigrant. I'm from here. I wanted to go, like, the reason I wanted to go to college, like, I wanted to play college sports. That was my big dream to play. I love college sports, so I'm, want to play college basketball. That was my dream. That was, you know, that was way before this body panned out, but I knew it wasn't going to happen. I tried to play in high school, and I got cut every year from my high school basketball team, so I had to play for my church, because the church cannot cut you. They have to let you play. Maybe they could cut you, I don't know. You'd be pretty bad if they're like, look, we think you're good, but Jesus does not think you're that good. Yeah. I don't know what to... He is our captain, so... Church ball was a lot different, too, because we played, it was half court, no three-point line. We played on carpet. That's your first sign it's not going to count. They didn't give us a basketball. We didn't have a ball. We would just stand there and play on honesty. So you'd be like, I just made it. It was like, oh, that's a good shot. You're really good. I stole it. I forgive you for stealing it.
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0: I don't want to start making fun of old people. Like, it's all, if we're lucky, it'll all happen to us someday. We'll get older. And I've really started to feel it lately, right? Like, is anyone about to turn 30? Anyone about to turn 30 in the audience? A couple of you? All right. Are you freaked out at all? You are freaked out? You don't need to freak out. 30's not weird, you guys. 30's not weird. 35 is weird. Because that's the year you start checking a whole different box when you're filling out surveys. And it hurts. You take for granted that for 16 years you live in this wide open country called 18 to 34, wee! Because after that it's just 35 to corpse. You're old and creepy and weird. I don't shop at the same places anymore. I got on my boxer shorts from the Abercrombie and Fitch store. Can you see? Look, Abercrombie and Fitch. In giant letters, like a huge billboard advertisement above my junk. Like, who do they think is going to see this? That is a generous overestimation of the foot traffic this area gets. And that is only something that men's underwear does. Women's underwear does not brand in this fashion. Because no self-respecting woman would put on a pair of panties that said, The Gap, above them. It'd be weird. It'd be weird. Oh, really? Oh, all right. I started freaking out right before my last birthday, and a friend of mine was like, man, you should get a tattoo. I'm like, I don't have any tattoos. I'm too old now to get a tattoo. And he's like, you're never too old to get a tattoo. And I was like, a lot of times you're too old to get a tattoo. Like, I'm not going to be like 70 years old, like walking around rocking my gramp stamp right on the back. Hey, everybody, that's the chemical chain for Lipitor. Hey, looky here, right above my cottony pubes is the Chinese symbol for stay off my lawn.
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2: Well, good evening, ladies and gentlemen. My name is Jim Carrey, and how are you this evening? All righty then. I grew up in Canada. Is there anybody here from Canada? Now, I used to get really upset when I told people where I came from down in Los Angeles because I always got the same response. Canada? Wow. Must have been cold. Now I just go along with them.
18: Yes, Canada. It was a frozen, hostile wasteland. And there was much work to be done. If we were to survive the elements, after boring a hole through the ice to find food, my good friend Nantuck and I would build an igloo to protect ourselves from polar bears and flying hockey pucks. Then we would drink a lot of beer. And when Nantuck was ready, he would tell me the story of the great moose who said to the little squirrel, "Hey, Rocky, watch me pull a rabbit out of my hat."
2: Anyway, I'm here tonight and I feel good. Really good. Excellent. Super. I just want to go. I think those subliminal motivation tapes are starting to make a difference. Yeah, that's right. I listen to motivational tapes. Think I want to get stuck in this dead-end job? No, sorry, not me!
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1: Seen some scary things in my 36 years, but there's still nothing more paralyzing and suspenseful than a non sequitur left on my answering machine by my mother. Hey kid, it's your mom. Listen, your father slapped your Uncle Bill in the back. Turns out Bill had this huge sebaceous cyst and it just went splat, and there's kind of this cottage cheese stuff flying everywhere. And I am sending you an article on Carol Burnett. Hey, how does that go together? Mummy, I think as you get older, nothing is particularly good or bad anymore. It's really just one long, sweet ride to the finish. Hey, kid, listen, your friend from junior high, Amy, she's fine, but she shot herself in the head by accident. And we are having ham. Hey, kid. I said, guess why I saw the drugstore Patty Stoffner, your fifth grade teacher. She was there with her life partner, Gretchen. And they are in their late 70s now. And I guess, they've been having some problems with dryness. They were picking up some lubricant, which is interesting. And I want to know when you're coming to visit. Not anytime soon, my man.
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19: We are lazy, though, you know? It's not like in the old days with the old guys. I like the old guys. I grew up in a neighborhood where there's a lot of, like, retired old guys walking around. Sweet old guys, you know? But I'm not so sure. You know, they kind of walk up to you. And they always did the same thing. They would always reach in their pocket and go, "Shh, come here." You have this little hard candy there. You put it in your hand and wrap your hand around it. Don't tell your mother. Oh, no need to worry, I won't tell my mother. I'm just going to head straight to the chief of police. You suspicious old man. My dad was from the old country. He was a strict guy. I mean, it wasn't all bad. I mean, sure, he would beat us ferociously. But he always knew how to console us when we were crying, you know? He would always just lean in and just, "Shut up!" And that seemed to work. You ever try stifling a cry? It's the hardest thing in the world. I didn't know that I could pull a muscle in my throat. Wild, though, you know? Toughened me up, though, you know? I'm kind of... You could see that I'm tough.
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20: Like, ladies, let's discuss... Hey, look. Let's discuss harassment. For a second. Having women work with men, right, is like having a grizzly bear work with salmon. Dipped in honey, like, so. Now you dip the salmon in the honey, right? Grizzly bears, and the salmon get to walk through comfortable with honey and fish and good morning, grizzly bears. Grizzly bears is like, "Hey, he can't even growl like, ah, what's up, fish? Oh my God, human resources, the grizzly bear just did grizzly bear stuff. So, like, I can't even go, hey, good morning, fish, good morning. 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Oh, let me just get a little bit of that fish, a little bit. Get that honey, oh my God. Fish and honey, man, that's my favorite. Usually I kill fish and eat them and stuff, but I just wanted to just rub a little bit of that. Damn. That's oppressive. Like, you shouldn't even, and there's cameras everywhere. You can't do, like, weird stuff behind a back. Like, why would it be disrespectful? I said, what's your name? Terrell. If I go, hey, Terrell, we work together. And I go, Terrell, hey, do me a favor. Let me know when you're getting up to go to the bathroom so I can sniff your chair.

0: disrespectful because it's sexual, but that keeps me from being... Like, I think, look, I think there should be a holiday, for lack of a better word, harassment day, but not, that sounds whatever, but I mean a day where I get to find out, like, because, and this is why it should be harassment day, because women get to be inappropriate sexually all the time. You get to be inappropriate. And when I say inappropriate, I mean say hello to me too close. Hi. Or some weird massage because you think we're friends and you, morning, little kiss, and he's just like, oh, oh, boy, oh, boy, boy, boy, boy. And you think in your head, man, I wonder if I, you know. But harassment day allows you to be able to ask all year. I say the Tuesday before Thanksgiving.
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3: I'm a parent. I have been for a long time, and I'm good at it. I love doing it. My daughters are 12 and 7 now, and it's an amazing thing what I'm going through in my life. Boys are calling, you know, I'm handling it pretty good. Hello? No, Jenny's not here. She's on the space shuttle. She'll get back to you, okay, in some other space and time. Because dads have fears, you know, they do. You know, guys worry about who the first date's going to be. Mine is usually, you know, doorbell be bing bong, I'll get it. Who is it? It's me, Mr. Crystal. How are you? My folks saw you in Vegas last year. Is that a hairpiece? Right. You get afraid, you know, because you know how you were, and you hear guys talk. When guys talk about sex, they don't talk about sex nicely. It sounds like they're angry about, you know, I mean, it's the nicest thing you can do with your body, except like on the water slide. But. That feels good too. I love that. You know, those goons. We went to high school with those guys. That's what I was at my craziest, you know? Which is why I'm worried about my daughters. You know, because I was the horniest guy in the world. 15, you get that voice. Hello, how you doing? Hello, how are you? And we get that little mustache. We look like half the women in Newark. You know that look. We're goons. We look ridiculous.
4: Hello, how are you? Hello, how are you?
3: We're goons. Guys are goons. And we're horny, man. Your body's happening. You know, you don't know what's going on. I was always ready. Oh, my glands were like yelling at me. It was relentless.
4: Now. Now. Now. Now.
3: You too, I tell you. When I battled the Cyclops all through high school, it was like the greatest, man. Yeah. Why are the girls laughing more than the men here? Look at this. You know why? Because the girls are in control. I think they mature faster. I think they handle the idea of sex better. The girls' sound is, when? When?
4: Now, baby, now, now, now.
3: Maybe it's a little hyper, right? I was a Geiger kind of for skirts, it seemed like.
4: Oh, yeah. Now, now. Now, now, now. Beat me, beat me, beat me, beat me, beat me.
3: Leave me alone!
4: Never.
5: I love the crime in New York. That's what I love. Believe it, my car got broken into like 5 times. And they'll steal anything. They stole my maps. I go down the street, somebody's selling them back to me for a nickel. They stole a water bottle, brownies my mother cooked for me, a can of tennis balls. I started putting stuff in my trunk I didn't want anymore. Then one night I put a note up on my dashboard, it said, nothing in car. I go out the next day, somebody broke in, stole my seat, and wrote, you're right. So now I gotta drive home, so I couldn't afford another car seat, so I got a lawn chair, which is illegal, I didn't know that. Very comfortable, but then I had to brake really hard and the chair started folding up on me. And I started sliding in the, and I hit a guardrail and the cop came up, he's like, can I help you? Yeah, pina colada, please. No, wait, let me get some Tang. I'm going to the moon. Come on. So I got a ticket. You're going to learn something. I got a ticket. The cop determined I was speeding just by the length of my skid mark. So here's a little tip. If you're going to crash, don't brake. Plow right the hell into the guy. Speed up if you have to. Then play dumb and he goes, hey man, how come he didn't brake? You'll see. How fast was I going, officer? I wasn't moving. I was parked. This guy came flying in out of nowhere. Look at that skid mark. Must have been doing 100 backwards.
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7: I'm very happy to be back in Boston. You know, when you say to people in Hollywood, I'm going to do the stand-up special in Boston, they're like, are you crazy? You can't do it in Boston. That place is full of surly drunks. I'm like, that's my family you're talking about. They're all angry and Celtic and half in the bag. I'm like, yes, exactly. I'll feel at home. It's the first time I've been back here since I've been a citizen. First time I've done stand-up. Yeah. Out here in Boston, we're all begun. I know, isn't that awesome? It's now, you know what the thing I think is so great? Like, I became a citizen in January, right? By April of the same year, I'm hosting the White House Correspondents' Dinner. I mean, that's amazing, isn't it? Like, me there and the President of the United States. Me at the table, the President of the United States! And he was, I gotta be honest with you, I know now that it's all kind of gone, he was really nice to me and friendly. Which makes things a little awkward. You know, because I'm ready to say my thing and tell him a thing or two. And he's like, hey, buddy, how you doing? Want a soda? I'm like, yeah, okay, I guess I'll have a soda. And he knows, he's very self-aware. He was like, yeah, you know, people don't like me anymore. I'm like, mm-hmm. And it's kind of awkward, you know, because he's the most unpopular president in the history of presidents, and that's the one I get my photograph taken with. It's kind of weird, because he's kind of like, come on, Greg, let's have a photograph. And I'm like, no, you're busy, sir. You got stuff to do.
1: 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I Heart Comedy.
8: Tom Simmons.
9: Went out and bought a king-size bed last year, which I think is the best investment ever for a couple. But I found out during the shopping process the most important thing to Serena about the bed was that she'd not be able to feel me move while I was sleeping on my side. But I remember we met 12 years ago. We slept in any bed. We slept in twin beds. We had to be touching it every moment of the night. Wake up in the middle of the night, not touch it. It was like, oh, baby, I miss you. Come here. Just a toe, something. Yeah, 12 years later, she's like, what the? Quit breathing on me, please. Oh, my skin crawling, seriously. Yeah, over there with your sweaty ass legs. Let's go. That's all I need is one more human being climbing on me today, if you don't mind. You guys know you've been in relationships for a long time. It's weird, man. I love my wife. We've been together a long time. It's just, we have a great relationship, great marriage. Sex is great, but it's not like it is when you first meet. You know what I mean? When you first meet, it's all about the passion. You can't keep your hands off one another. You got to pull over to the Cracker Barrel parking lot on your way home from the movie. Right? Yeah. 12 years later, it's just different. You know? I had a buddy ask me, he goes, Tom, you could have sex with any woman in the world, past or present.

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2: When they hear Africa, that's all they think. Those are the images they see. Say, this next comedian is from Africa. And people think a guy in leopard skin will come running on the stage. No. Kimbawe la kalawaleo.
3: Gumbiriga, Gumbiriga, Alpha, Gumbiriga. Let me tell you monkey jokes.
2: And it's not like that, you know? It's not. I mean, I do have good monkey jokes, but that's not what I'm saying. That's not the point. Everyone has these images of Africa, and it's not your fault as Americans. I understand that as Americans, like, you don't know much about South Africa. I've realized this in my time here. You don't know much about Africa as a whole, which is you guys don't know much about anything. But that's not your fault. You guys are so big and America centric, you know, and you don't get outside images. You don't see anything. In fact, in my time in America, the only thing I've seen of Africa is always those ads. Have you seen those commercials? Those UNICEF ads have you seen those? They're asking you for the money. I hate those ads. They don't even warn you that those things are coming on TV. I'm sitting there enjoying myself, watching comedy shows, and the next thing you know, you just see this horrible village. It's just dirty, and there's old rusting buildings, and these sad black people, and I'm looking, I'm like, ooh, where is that? Cleveland? And then a thing comes up, and it's like, Africa. I'm like, really? Where? And then they show you the starving people, and it's always the same. They've always got the starving look. They always do the pose. They've always got that, like, why haven't you called look? One by one. And they show you these people, and there's a starving mother and a starving child, and it's horrible. And then there's a celebrity. There's always, the most important thing is a celebrity who comes out. And they speak for them. You know, that way we'll understand. And the one I saw was Penelope Cruz. She was a celebrity. She's beautiful. Oh, and she came out, and the starving mother and child were there. And Penelope came out. She was next. Well, she wasn't next to them. It was blue screen. But she was, she wanted to be there. She walked out, she points and she's like, this is Africa. Did you know every year more than 5 million children in Africa die of waterborne illnesses and diseases that could have been prevented? You can make a difference in this child's life. I know you're sitting at home and like me, you're saying, Bapa Penelope, I'm so far. What can I do to help? Well, I'm here to tell you, it's easier than you think. And it's a wonderful message, and she's beautiful. I'm really trying to pay attention to this, but for the life of me, I can't concentrate because I'm watching, and out of the corner of my eye, there's this fly that's just buzzing around. It's buzzing, and she's just ignoring it. And the fly is there on the eye. How does a fly sit on your eye? You see with the thing in the mouth, and I can't concentrate. Well, how do they get the fly there every single time? Can somebody tell me this? In every single ad, the fly is there, and it's always in exactly the same place for the entire ad. I can't get a fly to sit still in my kitchen for 4 seconds, and I sneak up really slowly, but they can get the fly to sit there every single time they film. I'm starting to think it's like a trick fly. It's a Hollywood fly, isn't it? One of those trained creatures from Disney. I know what those guys are capable of. I've seen Lassie. A trained fly. They probably got the fly on lockdown. They're ready. They get everybody together. They got the starving people. They're like, okay, we're ready to shoot. Where's the fly? Here, sir. Here, sir. Come on, boy. Get it. And stay. Action. Did you know every year more than 5 million children are starving?
0: 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They all do funny here. iHeart Comedy.
4: Women love to talk and talk and talk and talk and chat and communicate and talk. You ever see them on the phone with their friend for an hour, then they get off the phone and want to talk to you? Didn't you say everything you needed to say to her? But you can't do that. You gotta listen. Or at least pretend like you listen. You ever do that thing? Well, you ain't really listening, you're just looking in the middle of

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1: What?
0: Girl, you crazy. Ain't you crazy? Women, they can't even explain why they do. Like, put towels in the bathroom, but ain't nobody supposed to use them. What's that about?
1: Don't use those towels. They in it for. They're not for you.
0: Women win all the arguments. They do. You ever notice women win all the arguments? Because women are prepared to do whatever they do, got to do to win. Women don't have, they ready to drag your ass for the whole 12 rounds. Women don't fight fair. They go back in time and they throw it up in the middle of the argument you having today, and you can't come back from that. Yeah, baby, did you change the oil? No, I didn't change the oil. Well, honey, you asked for the car. You could at least change the oil. You tell that to 1988 she had to change the oil. You right, I'm sorry. I just don't want to fight. Like, my wife is starting to snort. Was I snoring? No, me and the kids always stay up for 4 days in a row. Then she took the sleeping with one of those band-aids across her nose. I'm like, take that off. I feel like I'm sleeping with a linebacker. Take that off.
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32: I saw some of you cover your laughs during that last chunk. That can stop immediately. You came to a comedy club on purpose. This is not an easy place to find. You don't stumble upon this place. All right, left at the Cadillac dealership, and then good luck. So the fact that you would cover your laugh after all that work makes no sense to me at all. If you don't want to laugh at something, don't. You're an adult. But if you're already laughing, you can't be like, my mind loves it, my body loves it. Oops, my hand's a dick. All right, let it go. Even if you think you have a bad laugh, I promise you, it'll never beat the one I heard in Tulsa, Oklahoma. That is how a human being laughed out loud. I'm sorry, is my boat too close to shore? Because what in the hell is going on with your face? And he got mad at me and he heckled me, but here's how he did it. He went, boo! That's the wrong one, stupid, right? There are two boos. You picked the wrong one. You suck at laughing and guessing. I would like to go to that guy's house for Halloween, though, right? Watch him jump out of the bushes. Boo! Boo! Did it scare you? No, but now we think our costumes suck. Thanks. I don't know what I would have been that walked away like that, but I don't even know what does that. Nutcracker? Probably, right? Nazi if my grandma dressed me. Those are probably the two worst outfits of all time, right? You dress your kid like the Nutcracker, you're asking for them to get molested. Would it not scare you if a little kid Nazi came to your house? Even if it was Halloween? Ding dong, trick or treat, smells these feet, give me something good to eat. If you don't, I don't care, I'll pull down your underwear. Get off my steps. I have a question, do you have any candy? I said, get off my steps. There's your candy, is it in your attic? Nobody's allowed in the attic right now. Okay. We're holding a journaling seminar called Let's Be Frank. You started hot on that one, cooled off a little bit. It's to be expected.
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0: Popular misconception about girls is that we get drunk and we want to have sex. Here's the truth. We do. Have a good night. No. We do for like the first hour of being drunk, okay? Let's talk about the first hour of being drunk, mostly because many of you are in that hour right now. I call it the witching hour. The first hour of being drunk is the best hour of the night because your buzz is fresh. You're happy. You don't feel fat. You haven't cried yet. You don't want to do that. So you're feeling good and you're dancing. You're like, I feel so thin. I've never been hotter in my life. I feel so good. And then it hits you. You're like, oh my God, I feel so good right now. I feel so awesome and happy. I wish I could feel this way all the time. I wish I could feel this buzz and this happy all the time. And that's when you realize that's how an alcoholic thinks. But you're like, screw it. I'm going to give it a shot. I'm going to see just how far I can push being drunk. So you decide to do shots, and you decide these shots aren't gonna get me, because tonight's the night I outsmart the liquor. Not gonna happen tonight, because I'm gonna drink water. Going to drink a glass of water with each shot. This is your brilliant idea. No one in the thousands of years of people imbibing alcohol has ever thought of this. This is your night, Einstein. Big plan. I'm gonna do a shot and then have a glass of water and then a shot and then a glass of water. You can't buy me a shot now, but thank you. I'm just having water. I'm just drinking water, but thank you. Shot and water. But what you don't realize is that five shots in an hour is still five shots in an hour. You want to drink all that water like a crazy camel? Yeah, good job. Can't go to the bathroom alone. You might not come back. Because no girl's ever been to the bathroom alone and survived. It's true. The last woman that attempted it, it was 1937. And her name was Amelia Earhart.
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2: My dog does number five. Yeah, that's three ones and a two. Your dog does that, right? Dogs do a lot of number ones, man. They really do. They hold that and they spread it out all over town if they can. Because they know if they do one all at once, you take them right up the house again, man. They save one little ear to little airman. They can do 20, 25 number ones sometimes. I told my little girl, you know, that our dog did number five. I said, hey, Bogey did number five, you know, three ones and a two. Ah, she thought that was great. She kept running back for an hour, man, telling me different combinations, right? Hey, did 21, 10 twos and a one.
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3: Any psychos? Any psycho ladies out there? Psycho! Will you ever live with a psycho? That sucks. He'll be watching TV. They come in. Hey, baby. What's going on? I got you some oranges and some Rice Krispies and... Whoa, what was that face for? Huh? What? You made like a face. Like I discussed yours. I'm just watching TV. No, you made like a face. I came in here. Now you can't tell me? Now you can't...
1: And like a big push, you follow him like you're all whipped. Hey, wait, come back. Hey, it's my fault. Hey, it's my fault. Sorry, I went like that.
3: Are you going to Hooters? Tell me, are you going to Hooters?
1: Yeah, I'm going to Hooters.
3: Are you
1: going to
3: have sex with all the waitresses? Is that what you're going to do?
1: That's my plan. I'm going to have... Yes, I'm going to do it. I love the way you serve that beer. I love the way you make that cheese sandwich. It just...
3: They're calling Hooters a family restaurant. Can you believe that? That would break up a family, wouldn't it? You're looking at a waitress's ass and your wife catches you. Or you kind of mess up, you know?
1: Can I get some chicken wings and some camel toe, please?
3: Oh, I'm sorry. I'm sorry. Is that what you want? Is that what you want? Look at it! You want that on your chicken wings? Let go of me.
1: What's the job application at Hooters? They give you a bra? Here, fill this out.
31: I Heart Comedy.
4: I'm not easily offended. Right. I do get offended by some things, man. There's this commercial that still runs on TV every now and then. Have you seen it? It's this Just Say No to Drugs commercial. You've seen it. The girl's in the kitchen. She holds up a frying pan and she goes, "This is drugs." She starts bashing all the dishes and throws the pan. I look at that commercial and go, "Hey, you know, some of us do drugs because we went out with crazy bitches like you." I am a marijuana smoker, and I only say that because I'm from out of town and I don't have any. I'm kidding. I have some. Jazz musicians and fat girls in Camaros always have the best pot. If you think marijuana is wrong, please allow me to quote from Genesis 1:12. Which clearly states, "All seed-bearing plants I give to you." Look it up, man. Give God credit, huh? Give the Native Americans credit. You know the Native Americans had to smoke a lot of weeds before they found the right one. Oh, this isn't it. Smoke those bushes quick. Think the Native Americans ever got paranoid when they're all smoked up? Was that a deer? I think it's the chief. Hey, what are those white guys doing? I think they're taking our... Damn it, why don't we have a Coast Guard? Hey, what's a casino? Hey, here's something that'll attract booze and prostitution. Incorporate this into your spiritual ways. I think we ought to give everything back to the Native Americans and apologize. And then split. Just to see the look on their face. It'd be funny as hell if we all just left and apologized. Hey, sorry. Chief Tumbling Dice. You and your son Brave Little Double Down, you got a big job at it. Give my best to Princess Scotch and Water.
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6: 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And I'm reading about Muammar Gaddafi. 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I'm reading the paper. A new guy from hardware comes. I go, "Listen, if you need anything, let me know. Everyone knows me here." He goes, "You know what I need? I need you not to be reading a paper in the hardware department. That's a reflection on me. Please go back to paint." And I go to paint department. And my friend's like, "What's big doofy kids? What's the matter?" I said, "The new guy kicked me out. He said he knows everything about craftsman tools and I shouldn't be reading the paper and the hammer, so blah, blah, blah." He goes, "Give him a call. He doesn't know you're the call guy. He doesn't know you're a clown. Give him a call." Call is Muammar Gaddafi. The guy picks up the phone and he goes, "Hello, this is Greg's. Here's Hardware, Valley Stream, New York. How may I help you?" Hand to God, I go, "Enough!
7: 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I have just sent 6 of my Libyan missiles to blow up the CS hardware department. You have 20 minutes to evacuate all of the craftsman tools and all of the hammers and the people of the hardware. As long as I am the great Muammar Gaddafi, you remember this, my hardware friend. Long live paint! So, yeah, that's not the funny part. And I call a guy from hardware to let him know it was me. I was just breaking you in. My apologies. He doesn't answer the phone. So then I call my friend from toy department, and he doesn't answer. And that's when I realize nobody's in the store. What is going on? I don't know. And I'm standing there, and all of a sudden, someone comes from the stock room and says, Brewer, let's go. What are you doing? We got one more. Come on, right now. And I didn't ask questions. I thought there was a fire. So I was like, okay, let's go. We're running, and we're out of there. And he goes, there's no fire. The new guy in hardware got a ball threat. So I go downstairs, and there's a lot of police officers. And I swear to you, the higher the rank, the harder they laughed. So the sergeant's howling. He's like, you should become a comedian. I'll tell you what, that guy is too much. The problem is the feds are here. So good luck. It's out of our jurisdiction. If I was you, start off with the hello, man, hello, man. So the feds walk in. 3 feds walk in. And they're a tougher audience. You got 2 minutes to tell me your story, and you got to look my marshals in the eyes while you tell the story. So, okay, I'm in paint. You know, and I call the guy, hello, my, hello, my, hello, my, hello, my. As long as I am Muammar Gaddafi, long live paint. A marshal was serious for about 10 seconds, and he goes, let him go. I'll do the paperwork. Give me the guy from hardware. He's a suspect.
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8: Smoking in a cab. That's the only place you can smoke now, right? Can't smoke anywhere. And the smokers are angry. All on the streets now, wandering around like Night of the Smoking Dead. Right? Yeah, where to smoke? Nowhere to smoke. You can't smoke anywhere. Nowhere to smoke. You got the whole outdoors to smoke, dude. Non-smokers, we can't even go outside now. Everything's backwards, you know? Non-smokers are outside going, this is horrible. Let's go to that dark, dingy nightclub and get some fresh air, you know? Weird, right? Because it is a strange habit if you are a smoker. It makes no sense. It's your own damn fault. It's like $10 for a pack of cigarettes now. What is it, $10? All the smoke goes all over the damn room wherever you are. That's your smoke. You paid for it. Hold that crap in there. You're wasting your own money. That's like laying out $8 for a Budweiser going... What are you, Spouty the Whale? Hold that in there. What a weird, wasteful habit. You don't go to a restaurant, good food here. Yeah, yeah, that's great. You don't see cocaine users going, yeah, it's fantastic. And you don't see marijuana smokers spraying the smoke all over the room, do you? That's right. No, you do not. Because marijuana smokers know proper smoking etiquette. That's right. You regular smokers could watch and learn proper smoking etiquette from the marijuana smokers. Because regular smokers spray their smoke all over the room. They throw the butts on the floor. You ever see a marijuana smoker like a shot back?
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10: Here's a guy who's going too fast for a lot of people. And there's some people in here going, who the hell is John Madden? Why is this jackass drawing circles in the air? This is terrible. Buy some props. I hate mime is for idiots. Apparently, I don't even have a cigarette here. I can explain this. I have carpal tunnels. In the 60s, I was always saying peace. In the 70s, I was a hand model for the international symbol of scissors. And in the 80s, I was always doing little bunny foo-foo.
11: Little bunny foo-foo hopping through the forest, picking up the field mice and boom, bopping them on the head.
3: Finally, this jackass is doing some intelligent comedy. People tell me I look like a lot of people. Don't tell you to say anything yet. Some people think I look like John Goodman because I'm so tall. I was at an all-women's college in it. Well, who cares where it was? They thought I looked like the real-life version of Barney Rubble. Brad Pitt, Tom Cruise, if you smashed their heads together and wiped away the bloody mess. Sometimes people say Chris Farley. Just want to see if I'll do it. What's amazing about Chris Farley has a movie came out after he passed away. 3 months later, he's in Norm MacDonald's movie. Imagine if that kept happening. Farley kept showing up in movies, be like a Tupac kind of thing. 13 years later, you go into a movie theater, like, in a movie kept so top secret, even his friends never knew it was made. This summer, the legend lives on because Chris Farley is Batman. You guys are not ready for this. I can tell you that right now. I don't care.
12: Oh, my freaking gourd!
13: I'm the Cape Crusader. I lurk in the shadows, and I'm a creature of the night, and I have a little bit of what you'd call a weight problem. With Pauly Shore as Robin. I'm the whistle, munchy, munchy. You're a little MTV piece of garbage, you had a bad piece of joy. I'm gonna get motivational on your ass.
12: You might think you know what you're doing. You're up there.
31: 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Funny lives here.
9: Louis C.K.
3: I really think it's crazy that we hit our kids. It really is. Here's the crazy part about it. Kids are the only people in the world that you're allowed to hit. Do you realize that? They're the most vulnerable and they're the most destroyed by being hit. But it's totally okay to hit them. And they're the only ones. If you hit a dog, they will put you in jail for that. You can't hit a person unless you can prove that they were trying to kill you. Hey, your people want you to hit your kid. If your kid's making noise, I'm like, hit him. Hit him. That's what, we're proud of it. We tell, I hit my kids. That's what people say all the time. You're damn right I hit my kids.
32: Why do you hit them?
3: Because they were doing a thing I didn't like at the moment. And so I hit them, and guess what? They didn't do it after that.
32: Well, that wouldn't be taking the easy way out, would it? How about talking to them for a second, you retard?
3: How is that? What are you, an idiot? What are you, an ape?
12: Well, I know it's a pain in the ass.
3: It's not their fault.
12: Well, I'm teaching them that you hit things. Learning the world, you hit him, and he'll know that I'm stronger than him, that it hurts when my hand hits his face. He'll know. We'll get some wisdom out of that. I'm raising him right.
3: Damn it. If you have kids and you do hit your kids,
12: I totally get it. I'm not judging. Let me just explain.
3: I get it. Because my mom hit me. She hit me all the time. I don't hit my kids. I'm not better than my mom. It's because she was poor and I have money. That's really all it is. It really is. My mom works really hard. She was a single mom. She'd come home all bent over after 15 hours. I'd be like, Mommy. Shut up! I totally get that. I work 2 hours a week sometimes. So it's not really fair. And I know that. Being a parent means you have your back up against the wall all the time because it's the only job you can't quit. It's the only job where you can't just put your wrench down and go, guys, I'm leaving. I don't even want my last check. I'm going home.
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17: Okay, you guys, let's hear some spirit. United, we are. United, we'll be, because we're the Tigers. We're out for victory. Yeah! Come on, you guys! I want to hear you! Come on! The girls' volleyball team's got a big game tonight, and we're gonna win, because we're the...
18: Sit down!
17: You think this is easy being a cheerleader? 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
18: Shut up!
17: You're the one who should be shutting up! 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
18: You suck!
17: I was gonna do a split for you guys, but now I'm not gonna. Cause you guys don't appreciate anything. Ow! Who threw that? I'm gonna get a bruise now! I hate my school!
18: We're sorry. Just kidding, you suck!
17: Oh no!
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19: I was in Scotland for all of August. It was the darkest time of my life. Mostly because they call cookies biscuits. I didn't like that at all. It was an incredible culture shock for me. Tough to adjust. But I tried for a few weeks. But in the fourth week, I couldn't handle it no more. Those are cookies. Cookies are cookies and biscuits are biscuits. If you call cookies biscuits, then what do you call biscuits? Because I'm not saying scones. I think I was dealing with some other stuff at the time. And I transferred my anger. No way I was that mad about that. So one night I was out, it was 5 a.m, having some drinks, was talking with this girl. I decided to take a swing. I say, how about we go back to my place for some food and some drinks? Most women would say, yeah, that sounds cool, or nah, I'm all right. But what she said was, what type of food are we talking about? And what type of drinks are we talking about? And do you expect me to have sex with you if I come back to your place? Well, if you come back to my place at 5 a.m. and eat all my food and drink all my drinks and you don't want to have sex, then I don't want you in my life at all. Right, what type of person to do something like that? That sounds like something a sociopath would do. They'd come to your place, eat your food, drink your drinks, leave at 6:30? Well, that's a passive burglary. And as soon as she said that, I should have clocked this woman was crazy, but I was kind of drunk, so I went, oh, she's kind of quirky. Kind of quirky and weird. So we talk for a little bit. She says stuff, I say stuff. She says stuff, I say stuff. You know how a conversation works. I think it's going well. I go in for the kiss. She says, what? You think you can just kiss me? Western men and men in general think they're entitled to whatever they want from women. You objectify us. She started going on this weird feminist rant. Hey, it's fine if you want to be a feminist, but I think 5 a.m. after the bar closes is a weird time to jump on your soapbox. So we keep talking for some reason. She wants to know my address. She's showing interest. I tell her the address. Then we want to go a little further. She wants to know the address plus the cross street. And she texts it to herself after I tell her. I say, what's wrong? She says, I have to be safe. 3 out of 10 women that get raped don't report. And I said, 1 out of 1 dudes is walking away from this conversation. And she said, what's wrong? I said, you're a crazy person. That's what's wrong. And right now, it sounds kind of risky to hang out with you. And I didn't know this about myself until today, but I don't hang out with anybody that quotes rape statistics. There's nobody in my life that does that. That's such a weird trait to have. I'm a black man in Scotland on a work visa. I gotta go.
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0: If they ever had like an ethnic IQ test, you know the Chinese gonna win. Right? Any mother eat with two sticks has got to win. You ever try them sticks, right? You could starve to death. You know what I wanted to tell you about a Chinese restaurant? I went in and I heard the Chinese person that stuttered. I had never heard a Chinese person stutter in my life, right? And this mother was off into it. You know, my lunch. And his friends was trying to help his ass. I'm like, look, it was still the when we go to the restaurant, you order everything on the menu. You got any pork fried duck? Some chop suey chitlins. I got one friend, he always orders biscuits. You got any biscuits back in that mother? I'm gonna slop up this chop suey. Drinks the hot mustard. Named David, just drink the mustard, David.
1: Yeah, it's hot, but ain't like in Louisiana.
0: Chinese people bring a bill to your ass, too. Right? You say, $48 for what? You know, and they always get smooth. And yeah, you'll have two lots of pork or something. On Imperial Cantonese or something. And if you really don't understand, they send that stuttering mother here to explain to you. You just throw your money out to him and take some. I always ask for the check before I'm finished and make him mad, right? He's like, you got two more dishes. I say, man, I can't eat no more of this. You order, you eat. You know people in Mississippi starving? Who you think you are, Buster Brown?
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8: Well, it's great to be here. It's I'm here in New Jersey, and I'm my brother lives here. It's nice to see him once a year. He's a mortician, a funeral director. I'm not kidding. His daughter's birthday is yesterday. Gave little Jesse a doll. She's a weird kid. She won't take it out of the box. It's so strange. Keeps trying to put it in the refrigerator. It's kind of a weird deal. And of course, I'm lying. I am a liar. He's a Jets fan. A Jets fan. Yeah. So, yeah, me too. You know what the Jets have in common with Billy Graham? They can both fill a stadium with 60,000 people yelling, Jesus Christ. Yeah, it's just one of those kind of football things. I had dinner the other night at Friendly's, where all the old people eat. That's a nice place. Where every parking place is handicapped. Here's a nice spot, yeah, yeah. No need to wait here. We got valet walker servers. Don't worry about Friendlies. All our waiters are trained paramedics. Come on in. They're working on some guy. Table 5! We're losing him! Stand clear! What, that cheese sauce melted? Catch those Jell-O cubes.
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2: I like walking around my house naked. Anybody else? Ooh, I recommend it. It's liberating. Makes you feel like a zoo animal prowling around. It's awesome. It only gets awkward when we're doing something normal like vacuuming and someone walks in on you. You're like, oh, crap. Clothes got sucked under. I don't know what to say. But it was really effective when I was younger because my sisters would bring home their idiot boyfriends. And I know how to protect them. They're older. I got to step up. So I just roll out in the skin suit. What's up, fellas? What's happening? How you doing? Demanding eye contact and a rigorous handshake. Pulling them in real close. What's up, buddy? Why are you shaking? Lick him on the face. Never see that dude again. Can't handle a nude brother. Can't be in my family, right? What happens come Thanksgiving? I'm drunk, only wearing a turkey leg. Let's wrestle. Just to see the look on a cop's face, I wish there was actually get out of jail free cards. Wouldn't that be great? You're drunk, you're driving, you're naked, you got a monocle in your eye, you crash into a cop car, you get out, he gets out, you're going to jail, pull out your card, shut your face, run away, ha-ha. About the 5-second rule when it comes to food hitting the ground? You guys know what I'm talking about? I said that last week. Girl goes, 10-second rule. I'm like, yeah, let it marinate. Let it get in there. Do we honestly think bacteria buys into that rule? Like a chicken wing hits the ground, a bacteria in his butt is like, hold on here, fellas, hold on. This isn't Nam. There are rules here. One Mississippi. Let me ask you this. Go to a bathroom. All the stalls are taken except for that handicap stall. Can you take that stall? Is that cool? Is that kosh? Yeah, that's what I thought. So I go in there and I fall in love with the place. There's all this space. It's awesome. You can put your jacket up on the hook. Oh, fancy. God forbid you really gotta hanker down. There's those real convenient bars there. Had a little Thai food in my tum-tum. Two times, you guys, I walked down, there was a guy in a wheelchair all pissed off. I was like, ah! I'm not a bad guy, but I panic. I'm like, I'm cured! And then run away. Don't do that. Just admit to your folly. God forbid I get the death penalty. For my final meal, I'm gonna request metal scraps and sparklers, yeah. Because if I'm getting electrocuted, I'm putting on a show.
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6: I'm just saying, the whole world is crazy. You're going to have to make your own decisions in life because the world is crazy. You got to remember this is your one shot at life. Make your own rules. They don't want you to smoke weed, and you shouldn't. Somebody almost walked out on that one. This one. What they're talking about? Did you? They don't want us to smoke weed because it's a drug. No, it's not. It's just a plant. It just grow like that. And if you should happen to set it on fire, there are some effects. But that's not the same as drugs. Drugs, you got to add baking soda, water, stir it up. I don't know the recipe, I'm just saying. It's what you got to do to it. Because it don't make no sense for them to tell us that should be illegal. Aspirin is perfectly legal. But if you take 13 of them, it'll be your last headache. As long as you've been living, you ain't never heard of nobody overdose on marijuana. You might have thought that was dead. He ain't dead. He gonna wake up in 30 minutes hungry enough to eat up everything in your house. That's the side effects. Hungry, happy, sleepy. That's it. I don't know. What I don't know is why they made weed into a pill. They can clone sheep. They can make a baby without the mama. Remember the cell phone? When that mother came out, was it not this damn big? Came in a suitcase with a shoulder strap. Now the cell phone is so small that by next year, it's just gonna be a chip on a tongue. You just gonna be smoking a cigarette. Just, hello? No, I got you on the telephone. Hold on, I got another call. Hello?
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4: Joan Rivers.
7: I almost didn't come out tonight because I'm backstage shortening my skirt. And every time I shorten my skirt, you know, you have to shorten it again because of the dumb styles. I don't know if you're aware of it, but do you know that skirts are going up, which is great if you're tall and thin. But if you're short and squat like me, you can just forget it, you know that. They're going up, do you know they're going up now 10 inches above the knee? Did you read that? 10 inches above the knee? What if you're short? What if you don't have 10 inches? What are you supposed to do? You know whose fault it is? It's Twiggy's fault. You know that. Did you see her measurements? 31? And she has a broad back. Did you see that? 31, 22, 32. 31! What about all those years I stood around gym class going like that? That doesn't count. And my husband Edgar thinks she's attractive. That's what kills me. He said, take a look at Twiggy's legs. Are they something? You bet they are something. Like two sticks. Did you ever see legs like that? Oh, Twiggy, get me an olive. I can't believe it.
32: I like to drink. I like to drink because drinking makes me feel young again, you know? And I'm not that old. I'm only 33. But when I drink, I feel young, you know? And you need that in your life. But here's the thing. Every time I feel that way, I'm immediately proven wrong, right? Like, as soon as I start to feel good about myself and hold my head up high, life grabs me by the face and goes, get back in your chair, like that. Sorry, I had self-esteem. That was stupid. I'm sorry. I was dumb. I'll tell you what I'm talking about. I went to a concert recently to see a band that I love called Bad Religion. If you don't know who they are, they're a punk band. So the shows get a little rowdy. Mosh pits, that kind of thing. Okay? When I go to those shows, I'm too old for that stuff. I hang out at the bar where it's safe. So I'm at the bar with my friend Jamie at the concert, and we're drinking, you know, and he's my age too, and now we're drunk, and he turns to me halfway through the show, and he goes, we're going up to that mosh pit, bro! And we start, like, drunkenly shoving our way up to the mosh pit, and I'm feeling, like, all good and proud of myself, like, yeah, man, yeah, I can still do this, I still got this, I'm still young. And literally, the second I dip my toe into the mosh pit area, the most old man-y thing possible happens. Glasses get knocked off of my face immediately and trampled on the ground. My glasses! I can't see! My glasses! So pathetic. But here's the funny part. Everybody in the mosh pit was my age too. And I swear to God, they were all like, wait a minute, stop moshing. He lost his glasses. The punk revolution can wait. This man can't see.
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2: Is this weird that the whole Mel Gibson thing just kind of went away?
11: It just disappeared.
2: Like, it just totally off the face of the earth.
11: Like, he melted down in front of all of us, and then it just went away.
2: He showed his true colors.
11: He said the Jews are responsible for everything.
2: And his dad said the Holocaust never happened.
11: After he made that awful movie that blamed the Jews for killing Christ. It was just a terrible...
2: So it all is out in the open now. This is how he feels. And then suddenly it, like,
11: it was just gone.
2: He felt like at the point when it happened, there was only one way he'd be able to save himself, would be to make another Lethal Weapon.
11: Lethal Weapon 6.
2: He survives that.
11: Because so, he's Teflon.
2: Now he's just emboldened by all this. He can do anything.
11: He's going to make the giant Jew-hating summer blockbuster.
2: He's going to do it.
11: Feel-good movie of the summer. And so we can't stop him.
2: We know we cannot stop him.
11: We cannot stop the machine. However, we can beat him to the punch.
2: We can make his money on this movie.
11: Steal his thunder. And so we're going to pitch our own giant Jew-hating blockbuster summer movie. And we're going to put Mel Gibson in it.
2: Yep, he's going to be in it.
11: But we're going to pay him scale.
2: So, yeah.
11: So here's the idea. Mel Gibson plays a hot Nazi.
2: A hotzy.
11: Smoking.
2: Yep.
11: He's working at a desk job in Berlin. He falls in love with his receptionist.
2: She rebukes him.
11: She does not give it back, so he requests a transfer down to Treblinka.
2: First night he's there,
11: someone walks into the room, knocks a ham radio into the bathtub while he's taking a bath.
2: He gets shocked.
11: But he doesn't die.
2: End of act one.
11: Cue the music, James Brown, I Feel Good.
2: Okay, wow.
11: He's not dead.
2: No, he's got magical powers.
11: He can hear the inner thoughts of the Jewish women at the concentration camp.
2: That's right.
11: I'm hungry.
2: I don't believe in God anymore.
11: I hope you die in a pool of your own vomit, you Nazi bastard. But he's high on the power, and in the climactic act three, he goes back to Berlin to win back the love of the woman who once rebuked him. He runs into her on the street, and he realizes at that moment why she rebuked him for all those years. Secretly, she's a Jew. How does he know this? He reads her inner thoughts. And we call the movie What Jewish Women Want.